is in you, although the body is dead because of sin, the spirit is life because of righteousness. If the spirit of him who raised Jesus from the dead dwells in you, he who raised Christ Jesus from the dead will also give life to your mortal bodies through his spirit who dwells in you. So then, brothers, we are debtors, not to the flesh, to live according to the flesh. For if you live according to the flesh, you will die. But if by the Spirit you put to death the deeds of the body, you will live. For all who are led by the Spirit of God are sons of God. For you did not receive the spirit of slavery to fall back into fear, but you have received the spirit of adoption as sons, by whom we cry, Abba, Father. The Spirit himself bears witness with our spirit that we are children of God. And if children, then heirs, heirs of God and fellow heirs of Christ, provided we suffer with him in order that we may also be glorified with him. For I consider that the sufferings of this present time are not worth comparing with the glory that is to be revealed to us. The word of the Lord. So, I think the Spirit is leading me to talk about sin. And I think we have a very clear notion of what sin is, because not only we have been taught, we have been catechized, but also we have experienced sin for as long as we've been alive and baptized. Our first experience with sin is when they lead us into First Communion and First Confession, because they tell us to think about what kind of sins we have committed, and it's the first time we look for them. We look for them seriously, because we have this responsibility of being truthful to the priest for confession, to God. And this is kind of the first experience with the law of God, the commandments, and the responsibility we have to be submitted to God, to give the lordship to God. And this is kind of the beginning of understanding that we are free to do whatever we want, but if we do not obey God's law, we will be in the hands of the spirit of the world. And we understand at that moment that there are only two spirits, the spirit of God and the spirit of Satan. And it is up to us to choose. And we spend the rest of our lives dealing with the spirit of God and the spirit of the devil every day. And sometimes we do it right, and sometimes we don't make it. And that's why we have confession. And that's why Jesus gave us confession. He knows sometimes we don't make it. Now, our biggest challenge is to know that if we fall, we should never fall voluntarily, because this is what really causes the biggest damage to our relationship with God, when we have affection for sin. You know how when you read the conditions of plenary indulgences, one of the conditions is to make sure you renounce to every affection to sin in order to receive plenary indulgences, otherwise you will not get them. Because the challenge we have to be truthfully and to be of God is to really renounce to every affection to sin. And this is a big battle.

Because there are sins that are very close to us. They are almost like second skin, because they have been with us always. I told you how the Lord revealed to me three capital sins that were prominent in my life. And they were prominent in my life since I was little. Like I had a tendency to steal. See, my grandmother kept a little bag with money in her closet. And every time they took us to grandma's house, I would crawl, I was just 6 years old, something like that, crawl to the floor and spent a long time going from where I was to her room, to her closet to take one coin, right? And it was a big thing. What I didn't need to crawl, I didn't need to be doing that. But sin is so incredibly mischievous that make you behave in a different way. I could have walked directly to the closet, but no, I was crawling like an animal, like this, just because I was going to steal, right? So you can see how there was a spirit there already leading me towards the closet of my grandmother. I learned this years later when I came into the faith. Before I didn't realize how strange it was my behavior. And so I had that spirit in my life since I was very little. And the other was lying. I was lying very easily. I will blame somebody else of something that happened that they were going to punish us because we were 10 in the house. There was always something happening. And who did it? If I did it, I never accepted it. I say, I didn't, I'm the first one to jump, to lie, right? So that spirit was in me. And the other one was impurity. See, nobody taught me any of that. I had them. And it was nothing I imitated. It's something that was in me. And those three spirits tormented me because I didn't like it, but I didn't know how to defend myself from that. And when I went to First Communion, I remember how easy it was for me to know the sins I had, you know? Because my brothers and others that were going to Communion with me, they had a hard time finding out exactly how many sins they had. And I was going like, why? I mean, it's so easy to find the sins. No, they were not as bad as I was, you know? They didn't have the same problem I had. But we do all have a battle with demons, you know, since we are little. Some tendencies we have. Sometimes you don't necessarily fall, but you do have the tendency. It's like some people have the tendency to steal, but they don't steal. Some people have impure tendencies, but they are not impure. And some people tend to lie, but they never do. But the tendency is there. It's like some people have homosexual tendencies, but they don't act upon them. So they never become homosexual. And things like that, you know. So sin is present in the flesh always, but doesn't necessarily act. Only if we allow it, because we have the power to stop it. We have the gift to stop it, and especially when we are baptized. People that are not baptized, they have a harder time. Sometimes people that are not baptized, if they grow up in a family that has strong values, sometimes they are stronger than Christians. I met people like that, you know, like Buddhists and Muslims and people with no faith. But they have values, so some of them, they don't act upon their tendencies because they have the strength that comes from culture, not from God. And that doesn't mean that culture alone can save us.
No, but I'm talking

About sin and how we fight sin. So the understanding of sin begins with original sin, obviously, which is you will be like God, which means idolatry. We are by nature idolaters. We are naturally idolaters. You can see the teaching of God through Moses to the Hebrews in the desert, while they were crossing the desert, the Exodus, right? How everything was related to idolatry. They were turned into idolatry like this, anytime. Because they picked that from the Egyptians, and they had been there over 400 years. And then, though they were Jews, still they were contaminated and they were culturally influenced to idolatry. Because idolatry, these pagans, they were just raw, natural. They had no formation in any divine conduct. So they were naturally inclined, and they are naturally idolaters. It's like natives in the jungle. What do? They worship the sun, the moon, the rocks, the smoke. They worship themselves because it's natural and it's the natural tendency, idolatry. So we are naturally inclined to idolatry, which is the original sin, which God is in it. It's like we make gods of everything and we worship them, false gods. And so sin has its origin in original sin. You know how they tell us about New Age, and there is nothing new about New Age. It is called New Age because it is an age, and an age has a beginning and an end, meaning New Age is the falling of original sin, because we were not originally created in an age, we were eternal, so there was no end to our life, there was no death, so there was no age. An age is a limited state. So New Age is the age of Satan. Begins with the falling in original sin and the returning of Jesus. So that's the age of the devil, the age of death. And so everything that is not of God is New Age, is part of the spirit of the world. So many people teach in the Catholic Church about New Age, almost saying that New Age came with a culture, with these times of civilization, and it's a wrong teaching, you know, because New Age is Satan, is the falling in original sin. And every practice that is not Christian, is not of God, will be New Age. It's like many Muslims are into divination and superstition. You probably know that, right? Some mullahs, they read the palms, they read the cards. They are into divination. Some Jews also, rabbis, and they are superstitious. They are into the Kabbalah. The mystic Kabbalah of the Jews came from Egypt, and it was a superstition of the Egyptians, but they mixed it with Judaism. And it appears to be like a Judaic tradition with numerology from Jews, but actually it is superstition, it's magic, as it's esoteric, and it's divination, the mystic Kabbalah. And a lot of people follow that, and that comes from the Jews. So all these religions, they have that. We don't have that in the Catholic Church because we are a pure religion in that sense, because purely divine. But today, we do have some Catholics that are contaminated with New Age. Many Catholics practice in yoga, Reiki, Enneagrams, many other things, you know, cosmology. Yeah, and it's
never ending because it is the work of the devil. So the sense of sin should be always in our heart, the sense of disobedience. That's what it is. Because what is it that Eve did? She disobeyed. She went against the instructions that God gave them. So it was an act of disobedience. And because of that, she trespassed the love of God into the love of Satan, to the love of death. And obviously, Satan did that of pure envy. We have a problem with sin, and it is because sin is Satan. And Satan is envious because he can never return to the grace, and we can. We are able, though we were created inferior to him, we still can make it up to where he was and replace them. That hurts. That is impossible to accept because we are blind, deaf, and mute to the spiritual realm. We cannot see, and he knows that. He knows we are like dumb. See, we are wandering through a world we don't know what it is, and he can see everything. That's why we have a guardian angel. It's not an accident that God gave us a guardian angel. He gave us a guardian angel because the guardian angel is the eyes of our soul. He can see for us. Only that, like we were saying before, angels of God are as powerful as our faithfulness. If we are faithful, they have all the power. Because they are the eyes of our soul. They can see for us. So we are the blind person that has this guide that lead us. And we go through this world blind, but with the eyes of the guardian angel. And if we are faithful, he will always lead us right. But sometimes the devil is guiding us if we are in sin. That's why sin is so dangerous. So sin is death, and we can see that clearly from original sin. Death came into the world because of sin, and that's why we carry the sentence of death. And look, we don't necessarily consciously are aware of the problem we carry existentially. We know we are sentenced to death. We are all going to die. And we keep this very secretly. You know how children, when they begin to wonder about things in life, they are little, and they begin to ask why, and they all day long they go, why, everything. Why the flower, why the wind, why the sun, why, everything. But the children never ask, why was I born to die? Never. And they know they're going to die. Because if they are asking all these whys, it's because they're already aware of everything. But they never dare to ask that, because it's too terrifying. They don't want the answer. And they don't want to know anything about it. It's too terrifying. And we keep that. We keep it secretly. If you call a few friends and say, can we meet tomorrow at 3 p.m. to discuss our death? Nobody will show up. Nobody will show up. That is a meeting nobody meets. And it is because it's a secret that we carry. But it's a bad secret. It's not supposed to be a secret. We're supposed to unmask the death sentence and face it. Face it. That's why we were talking yesterday about the saints that will have a skull on the desk. They wanted to keep their eyes on death. See, death right there. Because it's very important to face it and to know that death should not scare us.
because like the word says, death

is your sting. See, because Jesus already crushed it. And if we really belong to Jesus, we should not be afraid of death. No longer, no more. And this should be very important challenge. Because if we dominate, if we overcome death, then sin is weak. Because then we have the love of God and the fear of God. And we don't have the existential nature that leads us into this vulnerable reality of being mortal. When you feel just like a mortal, and death is your phantom that is walking with you all the time on your back, you are weak. Because you are a fearful person, an insecure person, a person that has all kinds of premonitions and always wondering about everything in life. You fill with doubts. That's what death does to you. It's like a phantom behind you. It makes you weary. But when you confront death, you become strong. And then nothing bends you. You walk straight with freedom. And you are not dominated by any natural states. Natural states are all mortal states, which is the hope for a long life, the hope for this, the hope for that. Those are natural states. And those are slaves of natural events and the results of natural work and natural ambitions. And it's not a sin to have natural ambitions, but it is a sin to be a slave of them. See, it's like we are administrators of the material world, but we do not possess it. It doesn't belong to us, not even this body. That's why in your case as religious, you gave up everything. Your family, your hopes in this world, all your projects, everything you gave up, everything for God. And you came into these vows, and you became a missionary, and you became a religious for the church, and you gave all of this up. But now, after you do all of that, and you have perpetual vows, you still have the biggest challenge of all, and it's to give up self. That's the last thing you have to do, and the toughest one. That's why I was talking about dying to self, and how you can discover how big you are. See? And then you have to understand that sin will make you really big because of pride. Because pride is the throne of sin. See, if you want to know where sin sits, sin sits on the throne of pride. Throne of pride, yes. When you go to confession, it is the biggest gift to crush, to demolish pride. So that's why confession is forgiveness, is reconciliation. It is a deliverance, it's an exorcism. Because we take our sins, our demons, to the throne of God. And then we step down from the throne of pride. And you notice, when you do that, then you are fluid, like we were saying. Nobody can offend you. You don't get confused. You are not insecure. You are not filled with doubts. You are not in anguish. Because you are free. But sin makes you a slave. When you are sinful, you are angry, you are resented, you have revenge in your heart, you have violence, and all of this is inside you. See, especially if you are a religious and you are in a community like you are, you carry all of that inside you. And it's like a poison, because you are not a free person.
Because you are too much of yourself.

you're thinking too much of yourself. You are big, very big. And it is because of sin. Because if we clean up from all of that, we become very light. And we are not obstructing anybody's flow or the Holy Spirit flow. We are fluid. And this is the big sign of how free we are. And sin will clog you, will stop you, will build you up on self. That's the first sign of a sinful person. We are all by nature sinful, meaning we are inclined to sin. But for sin to dwell in our heart and give fruit, we need to act upon it. That's when we commit a sin. And that's the sin we have to confess. But though we don't act upon sin, that doesn't mean sin is not in us. Will always flow through us. Like St. Paul explains, sin is a stain that is in us. It's not us, but it is in us. It's what original sin is. We ate a fruit we should not have eaten, and it's the fruit of good and evil. When we were free and eternal, we only had goodness. But once we ate, we also have evil. And that flows through us. You notice how sometimes you are at peace, you pray, you took communion, you did everything you have to do to feed your soul, and all of a sudden, you have all these bad thoughts coming in, and your heart is troubled. You don't know where that comes from. I always say to people, you know what is happening? You have a visitor. And you have to exercise it. Like sometimes we go to bed, and we go to bed at peace. We pray, we give the day to the Lord, we ask for forgiveness for whatever we did wrong, and we give thanks for the gift of life, and then we go to bed, to sleep. Everything is fine. The next day we wake up, and we are all weary, we're feeling strange, we are heavy-hearted. Well, we have a visitor. That's when you have to go on your knees before you do anything and exorcise the spirit and regain your peace, because it doesn't have any reason for you to feel that way. So that can only have an explanation. It comes from the spirit of evil that is always haunting us. Always trying to get us, because if you open your day like that and you walk away with this heaviness and this weariness, then they ruin your day, because it's going to be everywhere you go. And you will be probably telling the others, I feel strange today, I feel this, because you're carrying this, you know. And instead of taking it off, you have to exercise it. And it will clean up, it will go, because it's not you. It's not you, it's not your life. It's something that came. So sin is a visitor always. And it flows through us, because it has a way in. And the way in is our mortality, our mortal blood. You know how God gives us an evidence of becoming Christ-like, and it is the uncorrupted bodies. You may ask yourself, why do we have some saints that are left uncorrupted? Because there are many saints in heaven. Everyone in heaven is a saint, but we don't know them, you know. Most saints are unknown. But those that are left uncorrupted is an evidence that Jesus gave us to show us the Eucharist. See, only the Eucharist can make a body uncorrupt, clean it up, because it purifies the blood, the Eucharist. The Eucharist is not only the fruit of transubstantiation, it's also like a transfusion from the blood of Jesus to our bad blood, our contaminated blood of sin.
So many saints become totally, purely Christ-like. So they don't decompose because their blood becomes the blood of Christ. They become another Christ. It's like you see this body of Father Pio. Because of the treatment of the bodies, Father Pio has like a wax face, you know, and they have some areas that are damaged. But in general, his body is intact. And many other bodies, like Saint from Lourdes, Saint Bernadette, is one of the most perfect, uncorrupted bodies. Amazing. And so, but the example is that no Christian pastor will have an uncorrupted body. You will never find a Protestant will have uncorrupted bodies. They will have them in the biggest pedestal to show the world. They don't have them. They cannot have them because they don't have the Eucharist. And that's why we know the Orthodox Church is so equal to us in that sense, because they have the Eucharist and they do have uncorrupted saints. Not as many as we do, but they do, because they have the Eucharist. It's one of the evidence that that church is so like this with us. The only difference is the Pope, but everything else, they have some issues with the Trinity, theological things, but in generally, liturgically, we are really together. And the Protestants don't have a liturgy. You see, they are hybrid. They are up floating, you know. So what we need to know about sin is that sin is Satan. That's, we need to have that clear. So if we could only conceive that every time we sin, we become one with the devil. It's like St. Paul explains something that I lived in my own during my first ecstasies, and it was, the Lord showed me an adultery for mine. When I was 21 years old, I was at the University of Hamburg, and I was preparing a play, theater, with a German actress. And we were rehearsing. And this was a classical German play and involved a lot of sexuality. But the sexuality was not implicit. It was a romantic sexuality dressed up in a very particular way that was not explicit. I mean, explicit is the word. But we made it explicit. We decided to make it really blunt, and the Lord showed me, I was married. And the Lord showed me how that was an adultery, but also he showed me how we presented that play 3 times in the theater of the school, the university. And he showed me all the people we perverted during the play. And all the sins of those people were on us, all the sins of those people, because each one of those people that were there, they were tempted. They walk out of this theater and committed more sins because of our initiation. So it's like a chain of command. It's like, so that adultery of mine created a lot of problems to a lot of people. And this is who we are in the sense of sin. It's like when you are angry and you are in a bank on a line to the teller, and you begin to be rude with people and angry with people, and you made them mad, and then you go to the teller and make the teller mad, and then everybody that was there continued doing that all day to others, right? So that chain is on you, the whole chain, and you can believe how long that chain is. Because I saw a chain, just one chain, and it was so large that almost went through half of the world. It connects.
their anger, and but the opposite way.

It goes even larger, goodness. See, when you do good, it's a chain also, a chain of light. So that's why we have to be aware of these powers and of this flow, the flow of goodness and the flow of evil. They all powerful, but goodness is more powerful than evil, obviously. So I'm going to end with a reading. Always we seal this so that the devil will not steal it. The spirit of evil is an expert in stealing what we hear. See, he steals it and then we don't keep it. That's why we have to seal it. And I read to you from 1 Corinthians 1. Paul, called by the will of God to be an apostle of Christ Jesus and our brother Sosthenes, to the church of God that is in Corinth, to those sanctified in Christ Jesus, called to be saints together with all those who in every place call upon the name of our Lord Jesus Christ, both their Lord and ours. Grace to you and peace from God, our Father, and the Lord Jesus Christ. I give thanks to my God always for you, because of the grace of God that was given you in Christ Jesus, that in every way you were enriched in Him, in all speech and all knowledge, even as the testimony about Christ was confirmed among you, so that you are not lacking in any gift, as you wait for the revealing of our Lord Jesus Christ, who will sustain you to the end, guiltless in the day of our Lord Jesus Christ. God is faithful, by whom you were called into the fellowship of His Son, Jesus Christ our Lord. I appeal to you, brothers, by the name of our Lord Jesus Christ, that all of you agree, and that there be no divisions among you, but that you be united in the same mind and the same judgment. The word of the Lord. So we praise God and we thank Him. And we ask God to save us from sin, save us from Satan, so that we can be really hateful of sin, and that we don't let sin in any way submit our lives or dominate our lives. Amen.

Dear children, my call for you is prayer. May prayer be a joy for you and a grip which binds you to God. Little children, trials will come and you will not be strong, and sin will reign. But if you are mine, you will win, because your refuge will be the heart of my son Jesus. Therefore, little children, return to prayer until prayer becomes life for you in the day and the night. Thank you for having respect.

I thank you for the joy and enthusiasm that you bring to the parishes that you are part of, for the joy and enthusiasm that you bring to this diocese. And I hope that each one of you carries within your heart, within your soul, the hope, the prayer, the faith that allows us to develop a relationship with Jesus Christ. Take this day, listen to the Lord, what it is he asks of you. Listen, allow the Lord to motivate you, not just to motivate you for the excitement of this day. Yes, that too. But to motivate you when you go out from this youth rally, how is it you live your faith? How is it you witness your faith? Let that happen to you. You know, the Lord will guide you. Christ guides us always. We all have to pray for one another and to be united in prayer.

children. Today, I am calling you to return to personal prayer. Little children, do not forget that Satan is strong and that he wants to attract all the more souls to himself. That's why you be vigilant in prayer and resolute in the good. I am with you, and I am blessing all of you with my motherly blessing. Thank you.

0: 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Our Lady thanks you for responding to her call. May God multiply your blessings.
1: The parable of the sower. That same day, Jesus went out of the house and sat by the lake. Such large crowds gathered around him that he got into a boat and sat in it, while all the people stood on the shore. Then he told them many things in parables, saying, "A farmer went out to sow his seed. As he was scattering the seed, some fell along the path, and the birds came and ate it up. Some fell on rocky places, where it did not have much soil. It sprang up quickly, because the soil was shallow. But when the sun came up, the plants were scorched, and they withered because they had no root. Other seed fell among the thorns, which grew up and choked the plants. Still other seed fell on good soil, where it produced a crop, 160 or 30 times what was sown. Whoever has ears, let them hear."

0: Father, and of the Son, and of the Holy Spirit. Peace be with you. We have Dr. Mary Soho here with us. As yesterday, last night, she gave us a beautiful presentation on the Florida Martyrs. And here we've asked her also to give us again an introduction into this place, why this place is so holy and so special.
1: Good morning. Welcome, everyone. You're now standing at the site of the first Mass of Thanksgiving in this new world, which happened on September 8, 1565, the feast of the birthday of Our Lady. And we know that when Menendez landed and he claimed this land in nombre de Dios, in the name of God, we can't help but think, even still today, that God turned around and gave this beautiful little piece of land to his mother for a birthday present. Mm-hmm. It's the site of the oldest Marian shrine in North America. This altar is a replica, but it is within about 8 inches of the site of the first Mass of Thanksgiving. The song, the Te Deum, was sung, which is the official Thanksgiving song of the church, as Menendez processed here to this site. We welcome all of you here today. We hope you experience the beautiful mystical peace that is the gift of Our Lady of La Leche for those who come to visit her and pray with her on this site. And as you visit the historic chapel and you go in, you'll see that both Jesus and Our Lady are crowned. The image was canonically crowned in 2020. And when you go inside this little historic image, remember that last night we talked about the kingdom of God and what it takes. We have to be willing to defend the real presence of Jesus. When you go into this little historic chapel, you're walking in as a citizen of that kingdom to give honor to your king and your queen. So welcome, everyone. Thank you.
0: To prepare ourselves to listen to God's word, to receive our Lord and Savior in the most holy body, blood, soul, and divinity of Jesus Christ there in Holy Communion, calling to mind God's graciousness and our own sinfulness, together we pray.
2: Kyrie eleison.

Lord, have mercy on us, forgive us our sins, and bring us to everlasting life. Amen.

Let us pray. Lord our God, through your power and goodness, the Blessed Virgin, the fairest fruit of your redeeming love, shines forth as the perfect image of the Church. Grant to your people on their pilgrim way on earth that with eyes fixed on Mary, they may follow closely in the footsteps of her Son, until they come to that fullness of glory which now they contemplate in his Mother with hearts filled with joy. Through our Lord Jesus Christ, your Son, who lives and reigns with you in the unity of the Holy Spirit, God forever and ever. Amen. As we sit now and prepare ourselves to listen to the readings, we call to mind the intentions that we've had, the particular intentions that we had when we began this pilgrimage and this journey, perhaps also those intentions that we found on the way as we walked here, perhaps some people in our family or things that occurred in our past that we all want to again present to the Lord to give thanks, to ask for mercy, and also to include naturally the intentions of the Diocese of Venice as we begin again with this new bishop, right, after 100 days almost, and also to remember to pray for Bishop Duane, who passed away on October 7th. And we know the funeral, the vigil will be on October 13th, and the funeral will be October 14th. And so providentially, as things work out in our life, we come here now. We could have come with other intentions. Now, this intention of praying for Bishop Duane forms part of this pilgrimage for each one of us. And also after communion, I'm going to ask Bishop Emeritus Esteves, Felipe Esteves, a great friend from before, to say a few words. He was really one of the forces, naturally, with the Holy Spirit pushing forward to make this place really something special, not only for his diocese, for Florida, but for the United States.

Christ, he has done great things for me, and holy is his name. His mercy is from age to age, and those who fear

A reading from the letter of St. Paul to the Galatians. Brothers and sisters, when the fullness of time had come, God sent his Son, born of a woman, born under the law, to ransom those under

So you are no longer a slave, but a son, and of a son, and also an heir through God. The word of the Lord.

The Lord be with you. A reading from the Holy Gospel according to Luke. While Jesus was speaking, a woman from the crowd called out and said to him, "Blessed is the womb that carried you and the breast at which you nursed." He replied, "Rather, blessed are those who hear the word of God and observe it." The Gospel of the Lord. Amen.

Good day. It's a beautiful privilege and an honor to be here to celebrate Holy Mass in this very special place with all of you who are representative not only of your parishes, but of the Diocese of Venice, and also of your family. Your family who is inside the church and outside the church, the Catholic Church. Your family who is also members of the Diocese of Venice and maybe living in other places. Members of your family who are living and some who are deceased. And this is part of the mystery of these beautiful places like El Nombre de Dios Mission, a place of pilgrimage, a place of prayer, a place that so many other pilgrims have found, a place where we can begin to

soberly and participate profoundly in the Holy Mass, the holy sacrifice of the Mass, which is not only the Holy Thursday, not only the sacrifice of Good Friday, but also the power, the glory of Easter Sunday. It's the opportunity we have in our own parishes also to touch the beauty of heaven, the mystery of reconciliation, the mystery of God's love for us. And so going on a pilgrimage like today is a way of also preparing us in a very beautiful way to go back to the opportunity we have in our own places, in Bradenton, in Naples, throughout the whole diocese, and go to that daily Mass, which is a special place of conversion and a special place of encounter with God. On the way here, we were driving there with Martin, the musician here, and right around Orlando, we started talking about conversion. And we talked about conversion until we arrived here. Different ways of conversion, steps of conversion, because when we have beautiful experiences, we think that's it. And then in the church and outside of the church and different movements, sometimes we're disillusioned because we thought our conversion was finished. And then we see that we're backsliding. Other things happen in our life for us and for also members of our family. So the opportunity to come here on this pilgrimage and to come in such beautiful situation. Naturally, we're all a little bit superstitious in a way. We're Catholic and all, but people are looking up and wondering if God will be merciful to us and not have the rain come down in the middle of Mass. And we're a little bit superstitious because if our faith was really stronger, we would say, okay, well, the rain comes down, we have the chance to offer this up also, just like the walk that we had coming here. And so everything that happens in our life, when we come and we make a pilgrimage the right way, it gives us not only more strength, spiritual strength, but more confidence that whatever happens to us in our life, and however it happens, that we know that God is with us. And we know that this too can be part of our prayer. And so, yes, it was beautiful to have Dr. Mary Socha speak to us last night and again today, to give us not only the spirituality, the beauty of this place and the history that I think us as priests and bishops, we're not really aware of. And she also confided that there's some historical documents that they discovered only recently. And when these things come forward, it gives our faith reason, which we know is always very united with a proper and good devotion, to know the history, to know the words of these martyrs. How beautiful to know these indigenous Floridians, Americans, how they accepted the faith with much less than we have today. We have many opportunities, so many programs in RCIA and adult education. We have so many ways we can learn the faith the way that we want to in our own time. And these who are the first fruits of the faith here in this new land, and to know how much they accepted the faith, to know, and as a Franciscan all the more, I'm going to go and study their method of missionary activity, of knowing the culture and the language of the people before going out. Very beautiful things that Dr. Mary, she shared with us yesterday, that missionaries, they wouldn't go with a military group to go to the other Indian settlements around the area, but only if they were invited. And they would never go also with a military accompaniment. Things I hadn't really heard about and hadn't studied, but so beautiful. And then the words of these very first martyrs hanging on the cross and saying, my body will drop down to the earth now after suffering this crucifixion for so many hours, but my soul is going to God, is going to heaven. So I invite you today to take the time,

have come here to pray, and the intercessions, the prayers, the worries that they've had in their life. Very complicated things people have come here to pray for. And they have found here the presence of God. And for the church, as I say, and I mentioned at the beginning, this is a place that reminds us, these beautiful places where we can be pilgrims and walk and prepare ourselves spiritually. To go to our own parish, to participate even better in the Holy Mass, to make a good confession. And these are ways in which we know from the history of the church have been basic elements to help us in our conversion. To pray, to do penance, to pray the rosary, to go to confession, to read the scriptures, to allow and to be aware of how God is guiding us in our life and be aware that we have always been in God's hands. Maybe we're not aware of it, but we've always been in God's hands. And so after communion, I've asked Bishop Emeritus Felipe Esteves to give us some words as well after communion, some words of encouragement. Before he became bishop, I remember he helped me very much with some very good advice on how to get into Cuba, which I really felt a very special attraction to go

come with the people from your diocese here to the mission of Nombre de Dios. And honestly, I thought at that time, I don't know. I don't even know anybody in the diocese. How will I convince them to come on a pilgrimage here to this place that means so much to the Church of Florida, and certainly to us? And so I want to thank all those who've been able to organize very well this pilgrimage. And I think as we walked here, I think most of us were thinking, we can't wait to come back. And we haven't even arrived yet, and we can't wait to come back. And so lastly, I like to say, you don't have to wait for the next diocesan pilgrimage, which will be next year for sure. But you can come on your own. Now you know the way. You can come. You can spend the night nearby and walk around this place and make a day of prayer and make a day of renewal.

0: place so special, like this place, the sacred acre here in the United States, this mission of Nombre de Dios. It's a beautiful place where we're looking for the right prayer to have. And last night we were given the beautiful prayer of the Florida Martyrs. So if you have it in your back, you can find it and pray it again in this place. But also the creed. This is the same creed that was prayed by the first missionaries here. It was the same exact creed. This creed goes all the way back to the apostles. And then from the 300s, the Council of Nicaea. This is a very ancient creed. And so to pray this creed is also to ask for deepening of our faith and also thanksgiving that God has granted us this faith to belong to the Catholic Church, and then the responsibility to be able to give a good and clean witness of what it means to believe, to love, to have mercy. And so we pray. I believe in one God, the Father Almighty, maker of heaven and earth, of all things visible and invisible. I believe in one Lord Jesus Christ, the only begotten Son of God, born of the Father before all ages, God from God, light from light, true God from true God, begotten, not made, consubstantial with the Father. Through him all things were made. For us men and for our salvation, he came down from heaven. And by the Holy Spirit was incarnate of the Virgin Mary and became man. For our sake he was crucified under Pontius Pilate. He suffered death and was buried. He rose again on the third day in accordance with the Scriptures. He ascended into heaven and is seated at the right hand of the Father. He will come again in glory to judge the living and the dead, and his kingdom will have no end. I believe in the Holy Spirit, the Lord, the giver of life, who proceeds from the Father and the Son, who with the Father and the Son is adored and glorified, who has spoken through the prophets. I believe in one holy Catholic and apostolic church. I confess one baptism for the forgiveness of sins, and I look forward to the resurrection of the dead and the life of the world to come. Amen. We present our prayers to our Father, who is full of mercy and compassion. Today's response will be, let us pray to the Lord.
1: Let us pray to the Lord.
0: That the church may proclaim the gospel with courage and proclaim God's word to all the faithful. We pray to
1: the Lord.
0: That civil authorities throughout the world will use the resources of their land to benefit all people, especially the marginalized.
1: Let us pray to the Lord.
0: That our mutual Marian celebration will kindle a faith and make us to observe.

0: may find encouragement, support, and that the intercession of our Blessed Mother will erase their burdens.
1: Let us pray to the Lord.
0: That the faithful departed, especially those close to each one of us present here today, may be welcome to the heavenly feast and find rest.
1: Pray to the Lord. And through the intercession of Our Lady,

0: Lady of La Leche and Buen Parto, Our Lady, the Immaculate Conception, Patroness of the United States. We pray for Bishop Duane, the repose of his soul. We pray for our Diocese of Venice. We pray here for evangelization in this land and in this place. And we pray in thanksgiving for so many who have deepened our faith through their testimony. And we pray, Hail Mary, full of grace, the Lord is with thee. Blessed art thou among women, and blessed is the fruit of thy womb, Jesus. Holy Mary, Mother of God, pray for us sinners, now and at the hour of our death. Amen.
1: Please join us as we sing Pan de Vida, our offertory song.

May this oblation dedicated to your name purify us, O Lord, and fashion your church more and more in that image of Christ, which it admires and praises in his glorious mother, through Christ our Lord. The Lord be with you. Lift up your hearts. Let us give thanks to the Lord our God. It is truly right and just, our salvation, always and everywhere to give you thanks, Lord, Holy Father, Almighty and Eternal God. For you have given the Blessed Virgin Mary to your church as the perfect image of its role as mother and of its future glory. She is a virgin unsurpassed in purity of faith, a bride joined to Christ in an unbreakable bond of love and united with him in his suffering. She is a mother by the overshadowing of the Holy Spirit, filled with loving concern.

her children. She is a queen, adored with jewels of grace, robed with the sun and crowned with stars, sharing eternally in the glory of her Lord. Through him, the angels of heaven offer their prayer of adoration, and they rejoice in your presence forever. May our voices be one with theirs in their triumphant hymn of praise.

0: Christ.
1: You are indeed holy, O Lord, the fount of all holiness. Make holy, therefore, these gifts, we pray, by sending down your Spirit upon them like the dewfall, so they may become for us the body and blood of our Lord Jesus Christ. At the time he was betrayed and entered willingly into his passion, he took bread and, giving thanks, broke it, gave it to his disciples, saying, "Take this, all of you, and eat of it, for this is my body, which will be given up for you."

In a similar way, once supper was ended, he took the chalice, and once more giving thanks, gave it to his disciples, saying, "Take this, all of you, and drink from it, for this is the chalice of my blood, the blood of the new and eternal covenant, which will be poured out for you and for many for the forgiveness of sins. Do this in memory of me."

Therefore, as we celebrate the memorial of his death and resurrection, we offer you, Lord, the bread of life and the chalice of salvation, giving thanks that you have held us worthy to be in your presence and minister to you. Humbly we pray that, partaking of the body and blood of Christ, we may be gathered into one by the Holy Spirit. Remember, Lord, your church spread throughout the world, and bring her to the fullness of charity, together with Leo, our Pope, and Eric, our Bishop, and all the clergy. Remember also our brothers and sisters who have fallen asleep in the hope of the resurrection, and all who have died in your mercy. Welcome them into the light of your face. Have mercy on us all, we pray, that with the Blessed Virgin Mary, Mother of God, with Blessed Joseph, her spouse, with the blessed apostles and all the saints who have pleased you throughout the ages, we may merit to be co-heirs to eternal life, and may praise and glorify you through your Son, Jesus Christ. Through him, with him, in him, O God, Almighty Father, in the unity of the Holy Spirit, all glory and honor is yours forever and ever.

0: when the church says, at the Savior's command and formed by divine teaching, we dare to say, Our Father, who art in heaven, hallowed be thy name. Thy kingdom come, thy will be done, on earth as it is in heaven. Give us this day our daily bread, and forgive us our trespasses, as we forgive those who trespass against us. And lead us not into temptation, but deliver us from evil. Deliver us, Lord, we pray, from every evil. Graciously grant peace in our days, that by the help of your mercy, we may be always free from sin and safe from all distress, as we await the blessed hope and the coming of our Savior, Jesus Christ.
1: For the kingdom, the power, and the glory are yours, now.
0: Lord Jesus Christ, who said to your apostles, Peace I leave you, my peace I give you. Look not on our sins, but on the faith of your church, and graciously grant her peace and unity in accordance with your will, who live and reign forever and ever.
2: Amen.
0: The peace of the Lord be with you always.
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Blessed are those called to the supper of the Lamb.

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Please join us in singing our communion song, which is in your programs. This is Jesus. Let's sing this together.

0: Let us pray. Having been partakers of eternal redemption, we pray, O Lord, that we who commemorate the mother of your Son may glory in the fullness of your grace and experience its continued increase for our salvation through Christ our Lord. You can have a seat. I'm so happy that Bishop Felipe Esteves has agreed to share with us some words. He has been the bishop here at St. Augustine's for a long time, and he's going to share some of that experience of so tremendous devotion and special place that this is for the church.
1: Thank you, Bishop Emilio, for your introduction. I experienced great joy coming to this Mass today, celebrating with Bishop Emilio. When Bishop Emilio was appointed to be the third Bishop of Venice, I mentioned to him immediately, Bishop, you have to come to Our Lady of La Leche. I didn't know that he would bring all this crowd with him. And this Diocese of St. Augustine began in 1565 with the arrival of the Spanish missionaries who came here a few years after the first. They came several times, and they brought Our Lady of La Leche from Madrid. And Our Lady of La Leche has been with us since 1606, probably even before.

Franciscan Capuchin, which is a section of the Franciscans. And I don't know if you are aware that we are in the Jubilee.

of St. Francis, because this year is the 800th anniversary of his death. And Pope Leo has called for a Franciscan Jubilee for this year. And so it's very significant that in the context, in the global context of this Jubilee, a Franciscan Capuchin Bishop of Venice is here with his people, with his diocese, here in a pilgrimage. And just listening to him, I could perceive the love that he has for this place and his encouragement to you and to us all to come often to this place, because this place is called the Sacred Acre of the state of Florida. The Sacred Acre of the state of Florida. President Kennedy, few months before he died, you know, he was a Catholic, the first Catholic president of the United States. And President John F. Kennedy in Dallas a few days before his assassination, that violent, that awful violence, he talked about the Sacred Acre of the state of Florida, which is this one. And this pilgrimage of Bishop Biosca is very significant because it's his connection with Our Lady of La Leche, who is really should be the patroness of the state of Florida. That has not been called yet, but I hope one day that she, the bishops of Florida, may declare her the patroness of the state of Florida. And it is so wonderful. Your applause means your consent to that idea. And yes, the you're coming to this pilgrimage, I hope will be a Marian renewal. Getting to know the Mother of the Lord, getting to know her better. There are wonderful books about Our Lady. And to come to this pilgrimage place often, as your bishop invited you to do, and to invite others back home to visit this place, and to know Our Lady, particularly to pray the rosary every day, because the mysteries of the rosary lead us to Christ. As a matter of fact, all about Mary is to lead us to Christ, to Jesus through Mary. That's the famous saying, to Jesus through Mary. But we need that mediation. We need the mediation of Mary

The rosary will lead you closer to Jesus. To pray the rosary, there was a great missionary, Irish missionary, who promoted the rosary in the whole world. And we need to pray the rosary daily, and to pray it well, it's not just the repetition, it's to meditate on the mysteries, almost like a Lectio Divina, to meditate on the mysteries of the Holy Rosary. John Paul II added the mysteries of light, which we pray them on Thursday. But it would be so important to pray the rosary in the family, inviting the teenagers and the children. I know that that's a challenge because the teenagers have their plans and the children have the school. But to pull the family together and pray the rosary daily.

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1: Thank you, Bishop Emilio, for invite us, all this community, beautiful community, to be part of this pilgrimage. I think we are with our hearts full of the Holy Spirit, but we need to, we have a lot of things to do because we need to share this experience with others. In the next year, now we have here probably 200 participants, but next year our goal is to have more. But you need to invite them, not us, you. You need to tell them, okay, this happened in St. Augustine. It's a beautiful, we had a really good, beautiful experience yesterday with young adults in the campground. Where are the young adults? I want you to raise your hands to show the people. Where are you? We have some back there. You did great. We pray together. We have a beautiful time together. And one of the beautiful things is we have our bishop with us. He stayed with us in a tent. And we have too many blessings from God this weekend. So thank you, Bishop, and thank you for all you to come to this pilgrimage. Yep.
0: And the longer we stay and it doesn't rain, the longer we want to stay. You have a lunch prepared for us, right?
1: Yes, we have a lunch. So, you know, some of you already receive an envelope with the tickets. So, and we are going to have some volunteers back there with a list. If you don't have your ticket, you need to go there. And we are going to look for your name, and we are going to give you the ticket. So, and they are going to guide you. Lynn with the blue sign is going to guide you to the place where you are going to receive the lunch. And Bishop, did you mention that you want to have a picture of all
0: the whole group? Yes. Where should we, maybe here? Mm-hmm. Or where?
2: The car?
0: Some might get lost on the way. Maybe right here.
1: Right here.
0: Right here. Okay. Bishop Estevez here in the middle, and we can make a...
1: So all of them? All the...
0: Everyone.
1: Everyone, okay.
0: And so. Then also, since, you know, if this place was 10 hours away from where we are, if this place was one day away, we could say we come once a year, right? But this is very close. I think we need to come twice a year and make a formal pilgrimage two times a year from the diocese. Mm-hmm. It would be very worthwhile. When we're here, and as Bishop Estevez says, you're here, you go into that little chapel, you walk around here, you allow the presence of the Blessed Virgin Mary to be part of your heart and your spirituality, you will be a different kind of evangelizer. There has never been known to be a missionary evangelizer who really knew the Blessed Virgin Mary, that was harsh, that was hateful, that was vindictive, because the very characteristics of the Blessed Virgin Mary, they become part of that missionary. So with a tremendous patience for the conversion of sinners, including ourselves, with a tremendous looking after, and also faith, that in the end, her immaculate heart will triumph. We know this. It gives us a lot of confidence. So by becoming even closer to the Blessed Virgin Mary, we'll deepen our faith and our knowledge of Christ, naturally, as Bishop has said. So it's well worth our while here in Venice, while we are still close to this place, to organize two times a year. We'll find the other date.
1: Yeah, sure.
0: We'll find the right date, not too hot, not too cold, the right time to come. And then we'll be ready for whether there's heat or rain, not snow, but heat or rain, other possibilities along the way to sacrifice this for the mission. The Lord be with you.
1: With your spirit.
0: May Almighty God bless you, Father, Son, and Holy Spirit.
3: Amen. Go in peace. Glorify the Lord by your life.
0: Thanks be to God.

0: I have found many difficult moments in my life where peace seemed to have gone away, and sometimes I realized that prayer is the way to get back to peace. And during those very difficult moments, I have found that if I just take the time and pray to God and really commit myself to trusting in Jesus, Jesus, I trust in you. When I do that, I always get this enormous feeling of peace coming into my heart, coming into my life. And somehow those problems, those difficult moments that I was having begin to wane away, begin to leave, begin to depart. It's that moment when you really realize that we have to trust in Jesus. And when you do that and you trust in God, then those problems, those difficult moments always seem to like go away, and solutions start coming up. And it's not a coincidence. You know, sometimes I think it's a coincidence, but it's not. It's God coming into my life and actually giving me that inner peace and to be able to work through and solve those problems. So for me, that inner peace comes through the trust in Jesus and trusting God.
1: There are many things I strive for in my life. One is I strive to lead a life of holiness, to lead a holy life. I strive to lead a life of prayer, a life of love to have. I pray to the Lord to have love in my heart. And one of the things that's very important to me is to have peace. I always pray to have peace in my heart, the peace that you can really only find in Jesus Christ. I'm blessed because I have a home that I find is filled with peace, and I just feel like I'm so fortunate and so blessed to have that in my life, in my home, to have a home life filled with peace, a family that brings me peace. And I know that when I don't feel peace in my heart, I can find it in prayer. I can find it in the Blessed Sacrament. But having peace in our lives is one of the most important things that we can have as Christians.

proclaims the greatness of the Lord. My spirit rejoices in God my Savior. For he has looked with favor on his lowly servant. From this day all generations will call me blessed. The Almighty has done great things for me, and holy is his name. He has mercy on those who fear him in every generation. He has shown the strength of his arm. He has scattered the proud in their conceit. He has cast down the mighty from their thrones and has lifted up the lowly. He has filled the hungry with good things, and the rich he has sent away empty. He has come to the help of his servant Israel, for he remembered his promise of mercy, the promise he made to our fathers, to Abraham and his children forever.

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Do you know that you can support Maria Vision in different ways? Spiritual warrior, with your prayers. 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Our Lady thanks you for responding to her call. May God multiply your blessings.

The Lord be with you. A reading from the Holy Gospel according to Luke. While Jesus was speaking, a woman from the crowd called out and said to him, "Blessed is the womb that carried you and the breast at which you nursed." He replied, "Rather, blessed are those who hear the word of God and observe it." The Gospel of the Lord.

Good day. It's a beautiful privilege and an honor to be here to celebrate Holy Mass in this very special place with all of you who are representative not only of your parishes, but of the Diocese of Venice, and also of your family. Your family who is inside the church and outside the church, the Catholic Church. Your family who is also members of the Diocese of Venice and maybe living in other places. Members of your family who are living and some who are deceased. And this is part of the mystery of these beautiful places like El Nombre de Dios Mission, a place of pilgrimage, a place of prayer, a place that so many other pilgrims have found, a place where we can begin to

properly and participate profoundly in the Holy Mass, the Holy Sacrifice of the Mass, which is not only the Holy Thursday, not only the sacrifice of Good Friday, but also the power, the glory of Easter Sunday. It's the opportunity we have in our own parishes also to touch the beauty of heaven, the mystery of reconciliation, the mystery of God's love for us. And so going on a pilgrimage like today is a way of also preparing us in a very beautiful way to go back to the opportunity we have in our own places, in Bradenton, in Naples, throughout the whole diocese, and go to that daily Mass, which is a special place of conversion and a special place of encounter with God. On the way here, we were driving there with Martin, the musician here, and right around Orlando, we started talking about conversion. And we talked about conversion until we arrived here. Different ways of conversion, steps of conversion, because when we have beautiful experiences, we think that's it. And then in the church and outside of the church and different movements, sometimes we're disillusioned because we thought our conversion was finished. And then we see that we're backsliding. Other things happen in our life for us and for also members of our family. So the opportunity to come here on this pilgrimage and to come in such beautiful situation, naturally we're all a little bit superstitious in a way. We're Catholic and all, but people are looking up and wondering if God will be merciful to us and not have the rain come down in the middle of Mass. And we're a little bit superstitious because if our faith was really stronger, we would say, okay, well, the rain comes down, we have the chance to offer this up also, just like the walk that we had coming here. And so everything that happens in our life when we come and we make a pilgrimage the right way, it gives us not only more strength, spiritual strength, but more confidence that whatever happens to us in our life, and however it happens, that we know that God is with us. And we know that this too can be part of our prayer. And so, yes, it was beautiful to have Dr. Mary Socha speak to us last night and again today, to give us not only the spirituality, the beauty of this place and the history that I think us as priests and bishops, we're not really aware of. And she also confided that there's some historical documents that they discovered only recently. And when these things come forward, it gives our faith reason, which we know is always very united with a proper and good devotion, to know the history, to know the words of these martyrs. How beautiful to know these indigenous Floridians, Americans, how they accepted the faith with much less than we have today. We have many opportunities, so many programs in RCIA and adult education. We have so many ways we can learn the faith the way that we want to in our own time. And these who are the first fruits of the faith here in this new land, and to know how much they accepted the faith, to know, and as a Franciscan all the more, I'm going to go and study their method of missionary activity, of knowing the culture and the language of the people before going out. Very beautiful things that Dr. Mary, she shared with us yesterday, that missionaries, they wouldn't go with a military group to go to the other Indian settlements around the area, but only if they were invited. And they would never go also with a military accompaniment. Things I hadn't really heard about and hadn't studied, but so beautiful. And then the words of these very first martyrs hanging on the cross and saying, my body will drop down to the earth now after suffering this crucifixion for so many hours, but my soul is going to God, is going to heaven. So I invite you today to take the time,

have come here to pray, and the intercessions, the prayers, the worries that they've had in their life. Very complicated things people have come here to pray for. And they have found here the presence of God. And for the church, as I say, and I mentioned at the beginning, this is a place that reminds us, these beautiful places where we can be pilgrims and walk and prepare ourselves spiritually. To go to our own parish, to participate even better in the Holy Mass, to make a good confession. And these are ways in which we know from the history of the church have been basic elements to help us in our conversion. To pray, to do penance, to pray the rosary, to go to confession, to read the scriptures, to allow and to be aware of how God is guiding us in our life and be aware that we have always been in God's hands. Maybe we're not aware of it, but we've always been in God's hands. And so after communion, I've asked Bishop Emeritus Felipe Esteves to give us some words as well after communion, some words of encouragement. He was, before he became bishop, I remember he helped me very much with some very good advice on how to get into Cuba, which I really felt a very special attraction to go.

come with the people from your diocese here to the mission of Nombre de Dios. And honestly, I thought at that time, I don't know. I don't even know anybody in the diocese. How will I convince them to come on a pilgrimage here to this place that means so much to the Church of Florida, and certainly to us? And so I want to thank all those who've been able to organize very well this pilgrimage. And I think as we walked here, I think most of us were thinking, we can't wait to come back. And we haven't even arrived yet, and we can't wait to come back. And so lastly, I'd like to say, you don't have to wait for the next diocesan pilgrimage, which will be next year for sure. But you can come on your own. Now you know the way. You can come. You can spend the night nearby and walk around this place and make a day of prayer and make a day of renewal.

In the name of the Father, and of the Son, and of the Holy Spirit, amen. Good morning, Jesus, on this beautiful Thursday morning. We love you, we praise you, we adore you. We're so glad to spend this time with you, dear Jesus. Grant us your blessings and graces. We unite ourselves with the Immaculate Heart of Mary, all the angels and saints in heaven, the souls in purgatory, and all the just on earth, joined with the holy sacrifice celebrated in all masses across the earth. We offer our prayers, our tears, our joys, and our sufferings to Jesus for the conversion of sinners and the salvation of the dying. O Lord, how truly great you are. Our soul calls out to adore you. All glory, all praise to you, Father and Son, and to the Holy Spirit, as it was in the beginning, is now, and will be forever. Amen. And we thank all our viewers who are joining us today. We will pray for many intentions today, dear viewers. Please call in your intentions and your petitions in the prayer line displayed on the screen. And we will pray for your needs during the next holy hour. Heavenly Father, we come before you today with a heart full and overflowing with gratitude. We thank you, Lord, for the magnificent world you have created.

We thank you, Jesus, that we are not alone. You're here always in all the tabernacles of the earth. And because we always find in you comfort in our afflictions, healing in our sicknesses, and strength in our weaknesses. Thank you for your precious blood and body that saves us and gives us eternal life. Thank you for your merciful love that forgives us all. All praise to you, Lord Jesus, in the Blessed Sacrament. We thank you for the immensity of heaven that reflects your greatness and for each new day that you give to us. We praise and bless you for the delicate petals and vibrant colors of the flowers. Lord, we're fascinated by the starry night you have created, the moon and the sun that illuminates the darkness and reminds us of your infinite reach. Most of all, we thank you for the people we love, for the families who take care of us and the friends who walk by our side. Thank you for the joy of your love. May we never be blind to the beauty that surrounds us, but always walk in spirit of praise and thanksgiving for your wonderful works. We thank you that you cleanse our sins, which are very heavy burdens on our hearts and souls. All praise to you, Lord, in the Blessed Sacrament. Thank you for all the blessings you pour out in your tabernacle and in the church. Thank you for the strength of your Blessed Sacraments. All praise to you, Jesus, in the Blessed Sacraments. The ends of the earth marvel at your wonders. The whole earth from sunrise to sunset is filled with your joy. We give thanks to you, Lord. Open the doors of holiness to us. We will enter and give thanks. This is the door of the Lord, through which the righteous may enter. We thank you that you have responded to our call and that you have saved us. The stone which the builders discarded has become the cornerstone. This is the work of the Lord. Thank you, Jesus. What a wonder for our eyes to behold. This very day was made by you. We rejoice and rejoice. We offer our heartfelt thanks to you, Jesus, in the Blessed Sacrament of the altar. O Lord, grant us your salvation. May you forever be blessed and praised. The Lord God is indeed our light. We give thanks to you, Jesus, because you are good, because your mercy is eternal and your love lasts forever. Glory be to the Father, and to the Son, and to the Holy Spirit, as it was in the beginning, is now, and ever shall be, world without end. Amen. And now, dear Jesus, we pray for it with the church. We pray the Te Deum prayer, which is prayed by all religious, all your clerics, all those consecrated to you, and also all the lay people and secular members of these orders. The Te Deum. You are God, we praise you. You are the Lord, we acclaim you. You are the eternal Father, all creation worships you. To you, all angels, all the powers of heaven, cherubim and seraphim, sing in endless praise. Holy, holy, holy, Lord God of power and might. Heaven and earth are full of your glory. The glorious company of apostles praise you. The noble fellowship of prophets praise you. The white-robed army of martyrs praise you. Throughout the world, the Holy Church acclaims you. Father of majesty unbounded, your true and only Son, worthy of all worship, and the Holy Spirit, advocate and guide. You, Christ, are the King of glory, the eternal Son of the Father. When you became man to set us free, you did not spurn the virgin's womb. You overcame the sting of death. You opened the kingdom of heaven to all believers. You're seated at God's right hand in glory.
We believe that you will come and be our judge. Come then, Lord, and help your people, bought with the price of your own blood, and bring us with your saints to glory everlasting. Amen. We love you, Jesus, and we praise you for this beautiful day of adoration and worship again in your presence. Dear viewers, today is Thursday of the 8th week in Ordinary Time. We will read from the Magnificat, the Mass readings right now, so we can pray with the church during this time. The entrance antiphon. The Lord became my protection. He brought me out to a place of freedom. He saved me because he delighted in me. And the collect prayer. Grant us, O Lord, we pray, that the course of our world may be directed by your peaceful rule, and that your church may rejoice, untroubled in her devotion. To our Lord Jesus Christ, your Son, who lives and reigns with you in the unity of the Holy Spirit, God, forever and ever. Amen. And the first reading at Mass is the first letter of Saint Peter. Beloved, like newborn infants, long for pure spiritual milk, so that through it you may grow into salvation. For you have tasted that the Lord is good. Come to him, a living stone, rejected by human beings, but chosen and precious in the sight of God. And like living stones, let yourselves be built into a spiritual house to be holy priesthood, to offer spiritual sacrifices acceptable to God through Jesus Christ. You are a chosen race, a royal priesthood, a holy nation, a people of his own, so that you may announce the praises of him who called you out of darkness into his wonderful light. Once you were no people, but now you are God's people. You have not received mercy, but now you receive mercy. Beloved, I urge you, as aliens and sojourners, to keep away from worldly desires that wage war against the soul. Maintain good conduct among the Gentiles, so that if they speak to you as evildoers, they may observe your good works and glorify God on the day of visitation. The word of the Lord. Praise be to you, Lord Jesus Christ. And the psalm at Mass today is from Psalm 100. And the response is, come with joy into the presence of the Lord. Sing joyfully to the Lord, all you lands. Serve the Lord with gladness. Come before him with joyful song. And we respond, come with joy into the presence of the Lord. Know that the Lord is God. He made us, his we are. His people, the flock he tends. And our response is, come with joy into the presence of the Lord. Enter his gates with thanksgiving, his courts with praise, and give thanks to him, bless his name. And our response is, come with joy into the presence of the Lord. The Lord is good, his kindness endures forever, and his faithfulness to all generations. Our response is, come with joy into the presence of the Lord. And also from the Magnificat, we will pray our intentions. Each morning we begin anew. A day begins, let us turn towards Christ and pray. Our response is, send understanding to guard us.
Fill our hearts and our homes with mercy and justice. So we pray, send understanding to guard us. Lead us on the path toward perfect love. And we pray, send understanding to guard us. Keep our minds and our tongues from gossip and slander. And we pray, send understanding to guard us. Surround us with people striving towards goodness. And we pray, send understanding to guard us. O Lord our God, as we travel through the hours of this day, let your word be a lamp to our feet, so that we may always follow in the footsteps of our Lord Jesus Christ, your Son, who lives and reigns with you in the unity of the Holy Spirit, God, forever and ever. Amen. We love you and we praise you, dear Jesus, and we thank you again for this wonderful day. And today is Thursday. It's a day dedicated to the priest, because on Holy Thursday, at the Last Supper, Jesus Christ instituted the priesthood with his apostles by breaking bread with them and giving the words of consecration. So today, dear viewers, dear Jesus, would like to pray for your priest, the wonderful priest who brings the Eucharist to us, and the sacraments like baptism, confession, marriage, and also the last rites. We pray, Jesus Christ, that you will protect and sanctify your priests. Now we will pray the prayer for priests, the litany of priests by Cardinal Cushing.

Let us pray for the Holy Father. Fill him with your grace, Lord. The cardinals, bishops, and archbishops, give them your gifts, Lord. For the diocesan priest, never leave them, Lord. For the priests in seminary work, give them your wisdom, Lord. For the priests in hospital work, give them constancy, Lord. For the priests who are ill, heal them, dear Lord. For the priests that are in danger, deliver them, Lord. For the priests who are weak, strengthen them, Lord. For the priests who are poor, relieve them, Lord. For the priests who are zealous, help them, Lord. For the priests who may want to love you, enkindle their hearts, Lord. For the priests who are sad, console them, Lord. For the priests who are worried, give them peace, Lord. For the priests who are old, sustain them, Lord. For the priests who are young, impel them for your glory, Lord. For the priests who are alone, accompany them, Lord. Missionary priests, protect them, Lord, especially those right now who are suffering in Africa. Many priests have died during Jesus. Many priests are more kidnapped and beaten up. Please protect them, dear Lord. For priests who are preachers, enlighten them, Lord. For priests who direct souls, instruct them, Lord. For parish priests, make them perfect, Lord. For priests and religious who have died, bring them to glory, Lord. For all the church militant and suffering, Lord, have mercy. Almighty, eternal God, our Father, look upon the face of your Son, and for love of him, who is the eternal High Priest, have pity on your priest. Remember, O most compassionate God, that they are but weak and frail human beings. Stir up in them the grace of their vocation, which is to them, so that they may never do anything in the slightest degree unworthy of their sublime vocation. O Jesus, our eternal High Priest, we pray for your faithful and fervent priest, for your unfaithful and tepid priest, for your priests laboring at home or abroad in distant mission fields, for your tempted priest, for your young priest, for your dying priest, and for the souls of your priest in purgatory. But above all, we commend to you, dear Jesus, the priest dearest to us, the priest who baptized us, the priest who absolved us from our sins, the priest at whose masses we assist, for the priest who taught and instructed us about you and your holy scriptures, for the priest who helped and encouraged us to accept you as our Lord and Savior, and for all the priests whom you sent to touch our lives and those of our loved ones. Now we pray for all priests. Give them your wisdom, Lord. Give them virtues. Give them patience and charity. Give them obedience and kindness. Give them a burning zeal for souls. Give them an intense love for the Eucharist. Give them loyalty to the Pope and their bishops. Give them respect for their dignity. Give them a greater love for Mary. Give them rectitude for justice. Give them the gift of counsel. Give them strength in their labors. Give them peace in their sufferings. Give them humility and generosity. Let them be the light of souls. Let them be the salt of the earth. Let them practice sacrifice and self-denial.
Let them enkindle hearts with the love of Mary. Let them be other Christ. Let them be holy in body and soul. May they be men of prayer. May faith shine forth in them. May they be faithful to their priestly vocation. May their hands know how to bless. May they burn with love for you and for Mary. May all their steps be for the glory of God. May the Holy Spirit possess them and give them his gifts and fruits in abundance. And we pray, O God, Father, Son, and the Holy Spirit, you are the soul and the life of the church. Hear the prayers we offer for priests. We ask this through the Immaculate Heart of Mary, their protector and guide. Amen. And now we follow also with another prayer by the dear Cardinal.

by Cardinal John O'Connor. A prayer for priest. O loving Mother Mary, Mother of priest, take to your heart your sons who are close to you because of their priestly ordination and because of the power which you have received to carry on the work of Christ in a world that needs them so much. Be their comfort, be their joy, be their strength, and especially help them to live and to defend the ideals of consecrated celibacy. Lord Jesus, we, your people, pray to you for our priests. You have given them to us for our own needs. We pray for them in their needs. We know that you have made them priests in the likeness of your own priesthood. You have consecrated them, set them aside, anointed them, filled them with the Holy Spirit, appointed them to teach, to preach, to minister, to console, to forgive, and

to feed us with your body and blood. Yet we know too that we are one, they are one with us and share our human weaknesses. We know too that they are tempted to sin and discouragement as we are, needing to be ministered to as we, to be consoled and forgiven as do we. Indeed, we thank you for choosing them among us so that they understand us as we understand them, suffer with us and rejoice with us, worry with us and trust with us, share our being, our lives, our faith. We ask that you give them, our wonderful priests, this day the gift that you gave to the chosen ones on the way to Emmaus. Your presence in their hearts, your holiness in their souls, your joy in their spirits. And let them see you face to face in the breaking of the Eucharistic bread. We pray to you, O Lord, through Mary, the mother of all priests, for your priest and for ours. Amen.

now, dear Jesus, we pray for the many intentions sent to us through the prayer line. Dear Jesus, please hear their prayers. There are many healing prayers, many healing petitions, dear Jesus. Please help them. We pray for Marge from Pennsylvania. She prays for her daughter's healing and her family's relationship. We pray for Florenza, for healings and for her sons, Florence, Tony, Ellis, Juan, for Margarita, for Alexis, and Sierra. We pray for Brenda from California. She asks for healing for her broken ankle, for healing of her sores, and for her to find a good nurse and doctor to resolve her medical needs. And we pray for Josephine from New York, for the healing of her hands and fingers. We pray for Kevin from Baltimore, for the healing of his back pain. We pray for Adelaida from California, who asks prayers for her daughter Elena, who was in an accident. We pray for Albert from Houston, who begs for good health. We pray for John from Pennsylvania. He's asking for a complete healing. We pray for a caller from Michigan who asks for his brother's healing from pain throughout his body. We pray for Lewis from Florida, who prays for his wife's complete healing of her knee and back, and also for Dana, who has lung cancer, for Lynn and Karen, for Diane and Lisa. We pray for Lydia from Texas. She has relief from her allergies. We pray for Anne, also from Texas, for her healing and for her son's, Abel's, healing. We pray for Joe from Florida, who asks prayers for his health. We pray for a caller from Texas for her friend's Jane's healing. We pray for Michelle from California. She asks prayers for her health. We pray for Marge, and now with special intentions from Pennsylvania, for her children, Patricia and Laura, for her family and friends. And for Karen from Alabama, prays for her personal intentions. And from Texas, we pray for Felix, for his health and spiritual protection. We pray for Stephen in Alabama. Please restore his mind, body, and spirit in you, dear Jesus.

for the healing of her breathing. We pray for Marjorie in Pennsylvania and for her daughter's Patricia's healing. We pray for Brenda from California. Please heal her foot and to find the right doctor to administer treatment and cure. We pray for Juanita, who's looking for a new job. We pray for Yvonne from Georgia, who asks for healing for her health, her ankle, and her shoulder. Please grant her also some financial help, dear Jesus. We pray for Joe in Florida. Please heal him. And there's a call from Texas asking that their operation and recovery will go well. And we pray for James in Michigan for favor and guidance. And we pray for Robert from California. Please grant him strength, discipline, and determination. We pray for Joe from Florida. We pray for his family and for himself. And we pray for Juan in Texas so he can cope with his daily struggles. And we pray for Serena in California. Please heal her from addictions, dear Jesus. We pray for Connie from Arizona. We pray for a cousin who passed away and for his family and her family. Please have mercy on their souls, dear Jesus. And also from Mona from Texas. She prays for her husband who died. Grant them consolation, dear Jesus, and have mercy on the souls of those who died. Dear Jesus, this was a beautiful hour with you in worship, adoration, praying for our priests and also praying for many of our callers who called in. Grant them their prayers, dear Jesus, if it is in your holy will. Grant them the graces, the blessings, the virtues, the wisdom, the perseverance, and the fortitude in their struggles. And now, dear Jesus, we pray the divine praises to honor you and the Trinity. Blessed be God. Blessed be his holy name. Blessed be Jesus Christ, true God and true man. Blessed be the name of Jesus. Blessed be his most sacred heart. Blessed be his most precious blood. Blessed be Jesus in the most holy sacrament of the altar. Blessed be the Holy Spirit, the Paraclete. Blessed be the great Mother of God, Mary most holy. Blessed be her holy and immaculate conception. Blessed be her glorious assumption. Blessed be the name of Mary, Virgin and Mother. Blessed be Saint Joseph, her most chaste spouse. Blessed be God in his angels and in his saints. We love you, Jesus. We praise you and adore you. And we thank you for this wonderful time together. Bless all our viewers. Grant them peace and healing. In the name of the Father, and of the Son, and of the Holy Spirit, amen.

In the name of the Father, and of the Son, and of the Holy Spirit, amen. Good morning, Jesus, on this beautiful Thursday morning. We love you, we praise you, we adore you. We're so glad to spend this time with you, dear Jesus. Grant us your blessings and graces. We unite ourselves with the Immaculate Heart of Mary, all the angels and saints in heaven, the souls in purgatory, and all the just on earth, joined with the holy sacrifice celebrated in all masses across the earth. We offer our prayers, our tears, our joys, and our sufferings to Jesus for the conversion of sinners and the salvation of the dying. O Lord, how truly great you are. Our soul calls out to adore you. All glory, all praise to you, Father and Son, and to the Holy Spirit, as it was in the beginning, is now, and will be forever. Amen. And we thank all our viewers who are joining us today. We will pray for many intentions today, dear viewers. Please call in your intentions and your petitions in the prayer line displayed on the screen. And we will pray for your needs during the next holy hour. Heavenly Father, we come before you today with a heart full and overflowing with gratitude. We thank you, Lord, for the magnificent world you have created. We thank you, Jesus, that we are not alone. You're here always in all the tabernacles of the earth. And because we always find in you comfort in our afflictions, healing in our sicknesses, and strength in our weaknesses. Thank you for your precious blood and body that saves us and gives us eternal life. Thank you for your merciful love that forgives us all. All praise to you, Lord Jesus, in the Blessed Sacrament. We thank you for the immensity of heaven that reflects your greatness and for each new day that you give to us. We praise and bless you for the delicate petals and vibrant colors of the flowers. Lord, we're fascinated by the starry nights you have created, the moon and the sun that illuminates the darkness and reminds us of your infinite reach. Most of all, we thank you for the people we love, for the families who take care of us, and the friends who walk by our side. Thank you for the joy of your love. May we never be blind to the beauty that surrounds us, but always walk in spirit of praise and thanksgiving for your wonderful works. We thank you that you cleanse our sins, which are very heavy burdens on our hearts and souls. All praise to you, Lord, in the Blessed Sacrament. Thank you for all the blessings you pour out in your tabernacle and in the church. Thank you for the strength of your blessed sacraments. All praise to you, Jesus, in the Blessed Sacraments. The ends of the earth marvel at your wonders. The whole earth from sunrise to sunset is filled with your joy. We give thanks to you, Lord. Open the doors of holiness to us. We will enter and give thanks. This is the door of the Lord through which the righteous may enter. We thank you that you have responded to our call and that you have saved us. The stone which the builders discarded has become the cornerstone. This is the work of the Lord. Thank you, Jesus. What a wonder for our eyes to behold. This very day was made by you. We rejoice and rejoice. We offer our heartfelt thanks to you, Jesus, in the Blessed Sacrament of the altar. O Lord, grant us your salvation. May you forever be blessed and praised. The Lord God is indeed our light. We give thanks to you, Jesus, because you are good, because your mercy is eternal and your love lasts forever. Glory be to the Father, and to the Son, and to the Holy Spirit, as it was in the beginning, is now, and ever shall be, world without end. Amen.
And now, dear Jesus, we pray for it with the church. We pray the Te Deum prayer, which is prayed by all religious, all your clerics, all those consecrated to you, and also all the lay people and secular members of these orders. The Te Deum. You are God, we praise you. You are the Lord, we acclaim you. You are the Eternal Father, all creation worships you. To you, all angels, all the powers of heaven, cherubim and seraphim, sing in endless praise. Holy, holy, holy, Lord God of power and might, heaven and earth are full of your glory. The glorious company of apostles praise you. The noble fellowship of prophets praise you. The white-robed army of martyrs praise you. Throughout the world, the Holy Church acclaims you. Father of majesty unbounded, your true and only Son, worthy of all worship, and the Holy Spirit, advocate and guide. You, Christ, are the King of glory, the eternal Son of the Father. When you became man to set us free, you did not spurn the virgin's womb. You overcame the sting of death. You opened the kingdom of heaven to all believers. You're seated at God's right hand in glory. We believe that you will come and be our judge. Come then, Lord, and help your people, bought with the price of your own blood, and bring us with your saints to glory everlasting. Amen. We love you, Jesus, and we praise you for this beautiful day of adoration and worship again in your presence. Dear viewers, today is Thursday of the 8th week in Ordinary Time. We will read from the Magnificat, the Mass readings right now, so we can pray with the church during this time. The entrance antiphon. The Lord became my protection. He brought me out to a place of freedom. He saved me because he delighted in me. And the collect prayer. Grant us, O Lord, we pray, that the course

of our world may be directed by your peaceful rule, and that your church may rejoice, untroubled in her devotion. Through our Lord Jesus Christ, your Son, who lives and reigns with you in the unity of the Holy Spirit, God, forever and ever. Amen. And the first reading at Mass is the first letter of Saint Peter. Beloved, like newborn infants, long for pure spiritual milk, so that through it you may grow into salvation. For you have tasted that the Lord is good. Come to him, a living stone, rejected by human beings, but chosen and precious in the sight of God. And like living stones, let yourselves be built into a spiritual house to be holy priesthood, to offer spiritual sacrifices acceptable to God through Jesus Christ. You are a chosen race, a royal priesthood, a holy nation, a people of his own, so that you may announce the praises of him who called you out of darkness into his wonderful light. Once you were no people, but now you are God's people. You have not received mercy, but now you receive mercy. Beloved, I urge you, as aliens and sojourners, to keep away from worldly desires that wage war against the soul. Maintain good conduct among the Gentiles, so that if they speak to you as evildoers, they may observe your good works and glorify God on the day of visitation. The word of the Lord. Praise be to you, Lord Jesus Christ. And the psalm at Mass today is from Psalm 100. And the response is, come with joy into the presence of the Lord. Sing joyfully to the Lord, all you lands. Serve the Lord with gladness. Come before him with joyful song. And we respond, come with joy into the presence of the Lord. Know that the Lord is God. He made us, his we are. His people, the flock he tends. And our response is, come with joy into the presence of the Lord. Enter his gates with thanksgiving, his courts with praise, and give thanks to him, bless his name. And our response is, come with joy into the presence of the Lord. The Lord is good, his kindness endures forever, and his faithfulness to all generations. Our response is, come with joy into the presence of the Lord. And also from the Magnificat, we will pray our intentions. Each morning we begin anew. A day begins, let us turn towards Christ and pray. Our response is, send understanding to guard us. Fill our hearts and our homes with mercy and justice. So we pray, send understanding to guard us. Lead us on the path toward perfect love. And we pray, send understanding to guard us. Keep our minds and our tongues from gossip and slander. And we pray, send understanding to guard us. Surround us with people striving towards goodness. And we pray, send understanding to guard us. O Lord our God, as we travel through the hours of this day, let your word be a lamp to our feet, so that we may always follow in the footsteps of our Lord Jesus Christ, your Son, who lives and reigns with you in the unity of the Holy Spirit, God, forever and ever. Amen. We love you and we praise you, dear Jesus, and we thank you again.

and for this wonderful day. And today is Thursday. It's a day dedicated to the priest, because on Holy Thursday, at the Last Supper, Jesus Christ instituted the priesthood with his apostles by breaking bread with them and giving the words of consecration. So today, dear viewers, dear Jesus, would like to pray for your priest, the wonderful priest who brings the Eucharist to us, and the sacraments like baptism, confession, marriage, and also the last rites. We pray, Jesus Christ, that you will protect and sanctify your priests. Now we will pray the prayer for priests, the litany of priests by Cardinal Cushing.

Let us pray for the Holy Father. Fill him with your grace, Lord. The cardinals, bishops, and archbishops, give them your gifts, Lord. For the diocesan priest, never leave them, Lord. For the priests in seminary work, give them your wisdom, Lord. For the priests in hospital work, give them constancy, Lord. For the priests who are ill, heal them, dear Lord. For the priests that are in danger, deliver them, Lord. For the priests who are weak, strengthen them, Lord. For the priests who are poor, relieve them, Lord. For the priests who are zealous, help them, Lord. For the priests who may want to love you, enkindle their hearts, Lord. For the priests who are sad, console them, Lord. For the priests who are worried, give them peace, Lord. For the priests who are old, sustain them, Lord. For the priests who are young, impel them for your glory, Lord. For the priests who are alone, accompany them, Lord. Missionary priests, protect them, Lord, especially those right now who are suffering in Africa. Many priests have died during Jesus. Many priests are more kidnapped and beaten up. Please protect them, dear Lord. For priests who are preachers, enlighten them, Lord. For priests who direct souls, instruct them, Lord. For parish priests, make them perfect, Lord. For priests and religious who have died, bring them to glory, Lord. For all the church militant and suffering, Lord, have mercy. All Almighty, Eternal God, our Father, look upon the face of your Son, and for love of him, who is the eternal high priest, have pity on your priest. Remember, O most compassionate God, that they are but weak and frail human beings. Stir up in them the grace of their vocation, which is to them, so that they may never do anything in the slightest degree unworthy of their sublime vocation. O Jesus, our eternal high priest, we pray for your faithful and fervent priest, for your unfaithful and tepid priest, for your priests laboring at home or abroad in distant mission fields, for your tempted priest, for your young priest, for your dying priest, and for the souls of your priests in purgatory. But above all, we commend to you, dear Jesus, the priest dearest to us, the priest who baptized us, the priest who absolved us from our sins, the priest at whose masses we assist, for the priest who taught and instructed us about you and your holy scriptures, for the priest who helped and encouraged us to accept you.

as our Lord and Savior, and for all the priests whom you sent to touch our lives and those of our loved ones. Now we pray for all priests. Give them your wisdom, Lord. Give them virtues. Give them patience and charity. Give them obedience and kindness. Give them a burning zeal for souls. Give them an intense love for the Eucharist. Give them loyalty to the Pope and their bishops. Give them respect for their dignity. Give them a greater love for Mary. Give them rectitude for justice. Give them the gift of counsel. Give them strength in their labors. Give them peace in their sufferings. Give them humility and generosity. Let them be the light of souls. Let them be the salt of the earth. Let them practice sacrifice and self-denial. Let them enkindle hearts with the love of Mary. Let them be other Christ. Let them be holy in body and soul. May they be men of prayer. May faith shine forth in them. May they be faithful to their priestly vocation. May their hands know how to bless. May they burn with love for you and for Mary. May all their steps be for the glory of God. May the Holy Spirit possess them and give them his gifts and fruits in abundance. And we pray, O God, Father, Son, and the Holy Spirit, you are the soul and the life of the Church. Hear the prayers we offer for priests. We ask this through the Immaculate Heart of Mary, their protector and guide. Amen. And now we follow also with another prayer by the dear Cardinal.

by Cardinal John O'Connor. A prayer for priest. O loving Mother Mary, Mother of priest, take to your heart your sons who are close to you because of their priestly ordination and because of the power which you have received to carry on the work of Christ in a world that needs them so much. Be their comfort, be their joy, be their strength, and especially help them to live and to defend the ideals of consecrated celibacy. Lord Jesus, we, your people, pray to you for our priests. You have given them to us for our own needs. We pray for them in their needs. We know that you have made them priests in the likeness of your own priesthood. You have consecrated them, set them aside, anointed them, filled them with the Holy Spirit, appointed them to teach, to preach, to minister, to console, to forgive, and to feed us with your body and blood. Yet we know too that we are one; they are one with us and share our human weaknesses. We know too that they are tempted to sin and discouragement as we are, needing to be ministered to as we, to be consoled and forgiven as do we. Indeed, we thank you for choosing them among us so that they understand us as we understand them, suffer with us and rejoice with us, worry with us and trust with us, share our being, our lives, our faith. We ask that you give them, our wonderful priests, this day the gift that you gave to the chosen ones on the way to Emmaus. Your presence in their hearts, your holiness in their souls, your joy in their spirits. And let them see you face to face in the breaking of the Eucharistic bread. We pray to you.

And now, dear Jesus, we pray for the many intentions sent to us through the prayer line. Dear Jesus, please hear their prayers. There are many healing prayers, many healing petitions, dear Jesus. Please help them. We pray for Marge from Pennsylvania. She prays for her daughter's healing and her family's relationship. We pray for Florenza, for healings and for her sons, Florence, Tony, Ellis, Juan, for Margarita, for Alexis, and Sierra. We pray for Brenda from California. She asks for healing for her broken ankle, for healing of her sores, and for her to find a good nurse and doctor to resolve her medical needs. And we pray for Josephine from New York, for the healing of her hands and fingers. We pray for Kevin from Baltimore, for the healing of his back pain. We pray for Adelaida from California, who asks prayers for her daughter Elena, who was in an accident. We pray for Albert from Houston, who begs for good health. We pray for John from Pennsylvania. He's asking for a complete healing. We pray for a caller from Michigan who asks for his brother's healing from pain throughout his body. We pray for Lewis from Florida, who prays for his wife's complete healing of her knee and back, and also for Dana, who has lung cancer, for Lynn and Karen, for Diane and Lisa. We pray for Lydia from Texas. She has relief from her allergies. We pray for Anne, also from Texas, for her healing and for her son's, Abel's, healing. We pray for Joe from Florida, who asks prayers for his health. We pray for a caller from Texas for her friend Jane's healing. We pray for Michelle from California. She asks prayers for her health. We pray for Marge, and now with special intentions from Pennsylvania, for her children, Patricia and Laura, for her family and friends. And for Karen from Alabama, prays for her personal intentions. And from Texas, we pray for Felix, for his health and spiritual protection. We pray for Stephen in Alabama. Please restore his mind, body, and spirit in you, dear Jesus. We pray for Rena from Alabama. Please grant her clarity and understanding in her soul. Help her surrender to you, dear Jesus, and follow you. We pray for Maria in Texas, for the healing of her breathing. We pray for Marjorie in Pennsylvania, and for her daughter's Patricia's healing. We pray for Brenda from California. Please heal her foot and to find the right doctor to administer treatment and cure. We pray for Juanita, who's looking for a new job. We pray for Yvonne from Georgia, who asks for healing for her health, her ankle, and her

shoulder. Please grant her also some financial help, dear Jesus. We pray for Joe in Florida. Please heal him. And there's a call from Texas asking that their operation and recovery will go well. And we pray for James in Michigan for favor and guidance. And we pray for Robert from California. Please grant him strength, discipline, and determination. We pray from Joe. We pray for Joe from Florida. We pray for his family and for himself. And we pray for Juan in Texas so he can cope with his daily struggles. And we pray for Serena in California. Please heal her from addictions, dear Jesus. We pray for Connie from Arizona. We pray for a cousin who passed away and for his family and her family. Please have mercy on their souls, dear Jesus. And also from Mona from Texas. She prays for her husband who died. Grant them consolation, dear Jesus, and have mercy on the souls of those who died. Dear Jesus, this was a beautiful hour with you. In worship, adoration, praying for our priests and also praying for many of our callers who called in. Grant them their prayers, dear Jesus, if it is in your holy will. Grant them the graces, the blessings, the virtues, the wisdom, the perseverance, and the fortitude in their struggles. And now, dear Jesus, we pray the divine praises to honor you and the Trinity. Blessed be God. Blessed be his holy name. Blessed be Jesus Christ, true God and true man. Blessed be the name of Jesus. Blessed be his most sacred heart. Blessed be his most precious blood. Blessed be Jesus in the most holy sacrament of the altar. Blessed be the Holy Spirit, the Paraclete. Blessed be the great Mother of God, Mary, most holy. Blessed be her holy and immaculate conception. Blessed be her glorious assumption. Blessed be the name of Mary, Virgin and Mother. Blessed be Saint Joseph, her most chaste spouse. Blessed be God in his angels and in his saints. We love you, Jesus. We praise you and adore you. And we thank you for this wonderful time together. Bless all our viewers. Grant them peace and healing. In the name of the Father, and of the Son, and of the Holy Spirit, amen.

In the name of the Father, and of the Son, and of the Holy Spirit, amen. Good morning, Jesus, on this beautiful Thursday morning. We love you, we praise you, we adore you. We're so glad to spend this time with you, dear Jesus. Grant us your blessings and graces. We unite ourselves with the Immaculate Heart of Mary, all the angels and saints in heaven, the souls in purgatory, and all the just on earth, joined with the holy sacrifice celebrated in all masses across the earth. We offer our prayers, our tears, our joys, and our sufferings to Jesus for the conversion of sinners and the salvation of the dying. O Lord, how truly great you are. Our soul calls out to adore you. All glory, all praise to you, Father and Son, and to the Holy Spirit, as it was in the beginning, is now, and will be forever. Amen. And we thank all our viewers who are joining us today. We will pray for many intentions today, dear viewers. Please call in your intentions and your petitions in the prayer line displayed on the screen. And we will pray for your needs during the next holy hour. Heavenly Father, we come before you today with a heart full and overflowing with gratitude. We thank you, Lord, for the magnificent world you have created. We thank you, Jesus, that we are not alone. You are here always in all the tabernacles of the earth. And because we always find in you comfort in our afflictions, healing in our sicknesses, and strength in our weaknesses. Thank you for your precious blood and body that saves us and gives us eternal life. Thank you for your merciful love that forgives us all. All praise to you, Lord Jesus, in the Blessed Sacrament. We thank you for the immensity of heaven that reflects your greatness and for each new day that you give to us. We praise and bless you for the delicate petals and vibrant colors of the flowers. Lord, we're fascinated by the starry nights you have created, the moon and the sun that illuminates the darkness and reminds us of your infinite reach. Most of all, we thank you for the people we love, for the families who take care of us, and the friends who walk by our side. Thank you for the joy of your love. May we never be blind to the beauty that surrounds us, but always walk in spirit of praise and thanksgiving for your wonderful works. We thank you that you cleanse our sins, which are very heavy burdens on our hearts and souls. All praise to you, Lord, in the Blessed Sacrament. Thank you for all the blessings you pour out in your tabernacle and in the church. Thank you for the strength of your Blessed Sacraments. All praise to you.

Jesus, in the Blessed Sacrament, the ends of the earth marvel at your wonders. The whole earth from sunrise to sunset is filled with your joy. We give thanks to you, Lord. Open the doors of holiness to us. We will enter and give thanks. This is the door of the Lord, through which the righteous may enter. We thank you that you have responded to our call and that you have saved us. The stone which the builders discarded has become the cornerstone. This is the work of the Lord. Thank you, Jesus. What a wonder for our eyes to behold. This very day was made by you. We rejoice and rejoice. We offer our heartfelt thanks to you, Jesus, in the Blessed Sacrament of the altar. O Lord, grant us your salvation. May you forever be blessed and praised. The Lord God is indeed our light. We give thanks to you, Jesus, because you are good, because your mercy is eternal and your love lasts forever. Glory be to the Father, and to the Son, and to the Holy Spirit, as it was in the beginning, is now, and ever shall be, world without end. Amen. And now, dear Jesus, we pray for it with the church. We pray the Te Deum prayer, which is prayed by all religious, all your clerics, all those consecrated to you, and also all the lay people and secular members of these orders. The Te Deum. You are God, we praise you. You are the Lord, we acclaim you. You are the eternal Father, all creation worships you. To you, all angels, all the powers of heaven, cherubim and seraphim, sing in endless praise. Holy, holy, holy, Lord God of power and might, heaven and earth are full of your glory. The glorious company of apostles praise you. The noble fellowship of prophets praise you. The white-robed army of martyrs praise you. Throughout the world, the Holy Church acclaims you. Father of majesty unbounded, your true and only Son, worthy of all worship, and the Holy Spirit, advocate and guide. You, Christ, are the King of glory, the eternal Son of the Father. When you became man to set us free, you did not spurn the virgin's womb. You overcame the sting of death. You opened the kingdom of heaven to all believers. You are seated at God's right hand in glory. We believe that you will come and be our judge. Come then, Lord, and help your people, bought with the price of your own blood, and bring us with your saints to glory everlasting. Amen. We love you, Jesus, and we praise you for this beautiful day of adoration and worship again in your presence. Dear viewers, today is Thursday of the 8th week in Ordinary Time. We will read from the Magnificat, the Mass readings right now, so we can pray with the Church during this time. The Entrance Antiphon. The Lord became my protection. He brought me out to a place of freedom. He saved me because he delighted in me. And the Collect Prayer. Grant us, O Lord, we pray, that the course of our world may be directed by your peaceful rule, and that your Church may rejoice, untroubled in her devotion. To our Lord Jesus Christ, your Son, who lives and reigns with you in the unity of the Holy Spirit, God forever and ever. Amen. And the first reading at Mass is the first letter of Saint Peter. Beloved, like newborn infants, long for pure spiritual milk,
so that through it you may grow into salvation. For you have tasted that the Lord is good. Come to him, a living stone, rejected by human beings, but chosen and precious in the sight of God. And like living stones, let yourselves be built into a spiritual house to be a holy priesthood, to offer spiritual sacrifices acceptable to God through Jesus Christ. You are a chosen race, a royal priesthood, a holy nation, a people of his own, so that you may announce the praises of him who called you out of darkness into his wonderful light. Once you were no people, but now you are God's people. You have not received mercy, but now you receive mercy. Beloved, I urge you, as aliens and sojourners, to keep away from worldly desires that wage war against the soul. Maintain good conduct among the Gentiles, so that if they speak to you as evildoers, they may observe your good works and glorify God on the day of visitation. The word of the Lord. Praise be to you, Lord Jesus Christ. And the psalm at Mass today is from Psalm 100. And the response is, come with joy into the presence of the Lord. Sing joyfully to the Lord, all you lands. Serve the Lord with gladness. Come before him with joyful song. And we respond, come with joy into the presence of the Lord. Know that the Lord is God. He made us, his we are. His people, the flock he tends. And our response is, come with joy into the presence of the Lord. Enter his gates with thanksgiving, his courts with praise, and give thanks to him, bless his name. And our response is, come with joy into the presence of the Lord. The Lord is good, his kindness endures forever, and his faithfulness to all generations. Our response is, come with joy into the presence of the Lord. And also from the Magnificat, we will pray our intentions. Each morning we begin anew. A day begins, let us turn towards Christ and pray. Our response is, send understanding to guard us. Fill our hearts and our homes with mercy and justice. So we pray, send understanding to guard us. Lead us on the path toward perfect love. And we pray, send understanding to guard us. Keep our minds and our tongues from gossip and slander. And we pray, send understanding to guard us. Surround us with people striving towards goodness. And we pray, send understanding to guard us. O Lord our God, as we travel through the hours of this day, let your word be a lamp to our feet, so that we may always follow in the footsteps of our Lord Jesus Christ, your Son, who lives and reigns with you in the unity of the Holy Spirit, God, forever and ever. Amen. We love you and we praise you, dear Jesus, and we thank you again for this wonderful day. And today is Thursday. It's a day dedicated to the priest, because on Holy Thursday, at the Last Supper, Jesus Christ instituted the priesthood with his apostles by breaking bread with them and giving the words of consecration. So today, dear viewers, dear Jesus, would like to pray for your priest, the wonderful priest who brings the Eucharist to us,

and the sacraments like baptism, confession, marriage, and also the last rites. We pray, Jesus Christ, that you will protect and sanctify your priests. Now we will pray the prayer for priests, the litany of priests by Cardinal Cushing.

Let us pray for the Holy Father. Fill him with your grace, Lord. The cardinals, bishops, and archbishops, give them your gifts, Lord. For the diocesan priest, never leave them, Lord. For the priests in seminary work, give them your wisdom, Lord. For the priests in hospital work, give them constancy, Lord. For the priests who are ill, heal them, dear Lord. For the priests that are in danger, deliver them, Lord. For the priests who are weak, strengthen them, Lord. For the priests who are poor, relieve them, Lord. For the priests who are zealous, help them, Lord. For the priests who may want to love you, enkindle their hearts, Lord. For the priests who are sad, console them, Lord. For the priests who are worried, give them peace, Lord. For the priests who are old, sustain them, Lord. For the priests who are young, impel them for your glory, Lord. For the priests who are alone, accompany them, Lord. Missionary priests, protect them, Lord, especially those right now who are suffering in Africa. Many priests have died, dear Jesus. Many priests are more kidnapped and beaten up. Please protect them, dear Lord. For priests who are preachers, enlighten them, Lord. For priests who direct souls, instruct them, Lord. For parish priests, make them perfect, Lord. For priests and religious who have died, bring them to glory, Lord. For all the church militant and suffering, Lord, have mercy. All Almighty, Eternal God, our Father, look upon the face of your Son, and for love of him, who is the Eternal High Priest, have pity on your priest. Remember, O most compassionate God, that they are but weak and frail human beings. Stir up in them the grace of their vocation, which is to them, so that they may never do anything in the slightest degree unworthy of their sublime vocation. O Jesus, our eternal High Priest, we pray for your faithful and fervent priest, for your unfaithful and tepid priest, for your priests laboring at home or abroad in distant mission fields, for your tempted priest, for your young priest, for your dying priest, and for the souls of your priests in purgatory. But above all, we commend to you, dear Jesus, the priest dearest to us, the priest who baptized us, the priest who absolved us from our sins, the priest at whose masses we assist, for the priest who taught and instructed us about you and your holy scriptures, for the priest who helped and encouraged us to accept you as our Lord and Savior, and for all the priests whom you sent to touch our lives and those of our loved ones. Now we pray for all priests. Give them your wisdom, Lord. Give them virtues. Give them patience and charity. Give them obedience and kindness. Give them a burning zeal for souls. Give them an intense love for the Eucharist. Give them loyalty to the Pope and their bishops. Give them respect for their dignity. Give them a greater love for Mary. Give them rectitude for justice. Give them the gift of counsel.

them be other Christ. Let them be holy in body and soul. May they be men of prayer. May faith shine forth in them. May they be faithful to their priestly vocation. May their hands know how to bless. May they burn with love for you and for Mary. May all their steps be for the glory of God. May the Holy Spirit possess them and give them his gifts and fruits in abundance. And we pray, O God, Father, Son, and the Holy Spirit, you are the soul and the life of the church. Hear the prayers we offer for priests. We ask this through the Immaculate Heart of Mary, their protector and guide. Amen. And now we follow also with another prayer by the dear Cardinal.

by Cardinal John O'Connor. A prayer for priest. O loving Mother Mary, Mother of priest, take to your heart your sons who are close to you because of their priestly ordination and because of the power which you have received to carry on the work of Christ in a world that needs them so much. Be their comfort, be their joy, be their strength, and specially help them to live and to defend the ideals of consecrated celibacy. Lord Jesus, we, your people, pray to you for our priests. You have given them to us for our own needs. We pray for them in their needs. We know that you have made them priests in the likeness of your own priesthood. You have consecrated them, set them aside, anointed them, filled them with the Holy Spirit, appointed them to teach, to preach, to minister, to console, to forgive, and to feed us with your body and blood. Yet we know too that we are one; they are one with us and share our human weaknesses. We know too that they are tempted to sin and discouragement as we are, needing to be ministered to as we, to be consoled and forgiven as do we. Indeed, we thank you for choosing them among us so that they understand us as we understand them, suffer with us and rejoice with us, worry with us and trust with us, share our being, our lives, our faith. We ask that you give them, our wonderful priests, this day the gift that you gave to the chosen ones on the way to Emmaus. Your presence in their hearts, your holiness in their souls, your joy in their spirits. And let them see you face to face in the breaking of the Eucharistic bread. We pray to you, O Lord, through Mary, the mother of all priests, for your priest and for ours. Amen.

now, dear Jesus, we pray for the many intentions sent to us through the prayer line. Dear Jesus, please hear their prayers. There are many healing prayers, many healing petitions, dear Jesus. Please help them. We pray for Marge from Pennsylvania. She prays for her daughter's healing and her family's relationship. We pray for Florenza, for healings and for her sons, Florence, Tony, Ellis, Juan, for Margarita, for Alexis, and Sierra. We pray for Brenda from California. She asks for healing for her broken ankle, for healing of her sores, and for her to find a good nurse and doctor

to resolve her medical needs. And we pray for Josephine from New York, for the healing of her hands and fingers. We pray for Kevin from Baltimore for the healing of his back pain. We pray for Adelaida from California, who asks prayers for her daughter Elena, who was in an accident. We pray for Albert from Houston, who begs for good health. We pray for John from Pennsylvania. He's asking for a complete healing. We pray for a caller from Michigan who asks for his brother's healing from pain throughout his body. We pray for Lewis from Florida, who prays for his wife's complete healing of her knee and back, and also for Dana, who has lung cancer, for Lynn and Karen, for Diane and Lisa. We pray for Lydia from Texas. She has relief from her allergies. We pray for Anne, also from Texas, for her healing and for her son's, Abel's, healing. We pray for Joe from Florida, who asks prayers for his health. We pray for a caller from Texas for her friend Jane's healing. We pray for Michelle from California. She asks prayers for her health. We pray for Marge, and now with his special intentions, from Pennsylvania, for her children, Patricia and Laura, for her family and friends. And for Karen from Alabama, prays for her personal intentions. And from Texas, we pray for Felix, for his health and spiritual protection. We pray for Stephen in Alabama. Please restore his mind, body, and spirit in you, dear Jesus. We pray for Rena from Alabama. Please grant her clarity and understanding in her soul. Help her surrender to you, dear Jesus, and follow you. We pray for Maria in Texas, for the healing of her breathing. We pray for Marjorie in Pennsylvania, and for her daughter's Patricia's healing. We pray for Brenda from California. Please heal her foot and to find the right doctor to administer treatment and cure. We pray for Juanita, who's looking for a new job. We pray for Yvonne from Georgia, who asks for healing for her health, her ankle, and her shoulder. Please grant her also some financial help, dear Jesus. We pray for Joe in Florida. Please heal him. And there's a call from Texas asking that their operation and recovery will go well. And we pray for James in Michigan for favor and guidance. And we pray for Robert from California. Please grant him strength, discipline, and determination. We pray for Joe from Florida. We pray for his family and for himself. And we pray for Juan in Texas, so he can cope with his daily struggles. And we pray for Serena in California. Please heal her from addictions, dear Jesus. We pray for Connie from Arizona,

Pray for Kasin, who passed away, and for his family and her family. Please have mercy on their souls, Sir Jesus. And also from Mona, from Texas, she prays for her husband who died. Grant them consolation, dear Jesus, and have mercy on the souls of those who died. Dear Jesus, this was a beautiful hour with you. In worship, adoration, praying for our priests and also praying for many of our callers who called in. Grant them their prayers, dear Jesus, if it is in your holy will. Grant them the graces, the blessings, the virtues, the wisdom, the perseverance, and the fortitude in their struggles. And now, dear Jesus, we pray the divine praises to honor you and the Trinity. Blessed be God. Blessed be his holy name. Blessed be Jesus Christ, true God and true man. Blessed be the name of Jesus. Blessed be his most sacred heart. Blessed be his most precious blood. Blessed be Jesus in the most holy sacrament of the altar. Blessed be the Holy Spirit, the Paraclete. Blessed be the great Mother of God, Mary most holy. Blessed be her holy and immaculate conception. Blessed be her glorious assumption. Blessed be the name of Mary, Virgin and Mother. Blessed be Saint Joseph, her most chaste spouse. Blessed be God in his angels and in his saints. We love you, Jesus. We praise you and adore you. And we thank you for this wonderful time together. Bless all our viewers. Grant them peace and healing. In the name of the Father, and of the Son, and of the Holy Spirit, amen.

In the name of the Father, and of the Son, and of the Holy Spirit, amen. Good morning, Jesus, on this beautiful Thursday morning. We love you, we praise you, we adore you. We are so glad to spend this time with you, dear Jesus. Grant us your blessings and graces. We unite ourselves with the Immaculate Heart of Mary, all the angels and saints in heaven, the souls in purgatory, and all the just on earth, joined with the holy sacrifice celebrated in all masses across the earth. We offer our prayers, our tears, our joys, and our sufferings to Jesus for the conversion of sinners and the salvation of the dying. O Lord, how truly great you are. Our soul calls out to adore you. All glory, all praise to you, Father and Son, and to the Holy Spirit, as it was in the beginning, is now, and will be forever. Amen. And we thank all our viewers who are joining us today. We will pray for many intentions today, dear viewers. Please call in your intentions and your petitions in the prayer line displayed on the screen. And we will pray for your needs during the next holy hour. Heavenly Father, we come before you today with a heart full and overflowing with gratitude. We thank you, Lord, for the magnificent world you have created. We thank you, Jesus, that we are not alone. You're here always in all the tabernacles of the earth. And because we always find in you comfort in our afflictions, healing in our sicknesses, and strength in our weaknesses. Thank you for your precious blood and body that saves us and gives us eternal life. Thank you for your merciful love that forgives us all. All praise to you, Lord Jesus, in the Blessed Sacrament. We thank you for the immensity of heaven that reflects your greatness and for each new day that you give to us. We praise and bless you for the delicate petals and vibrant colors of the flowers. Lord, we're fascinated by the starry night you have created, the moon and the sun that illuminates the darkness and reminds us of your infinite reach. Most of all, we thank you for the people we love, for the families who take care of us and the friends who walk by our side. Thank you for the joy of your love. May we never be blind to the beauty that surrounds us, but always walk in spirit of praise and thanksgiving for your wonderful works. We thank you that you cleanse our sins, which are very heavy burdens on our hearts and souls. All praise to you, Lord, in the Blessed Sacrament. Thank you for all the blessings you pour out in your tabernacle and in the church. Thank you for the strength of your Blessed Sacraments. All praise to you, Jesus, in the Blessed Sacraments. The ends of the earth marvel at your wonders. The whole earth from sunrise to sunset is filled with your joy. We give thanks to you, Lord. Open the doors of holiness to us. We will enter and give thanks. This is the door of the Lord, through which the righteous may enter. We thank you that you have responded to our call and that you have saved us. The stone which the builders discarded has become the cornerstone. This is the work of the Lord. Thank you, Jesus. What a wonder for our eyes to behold. This very day was made by you. We rejoice and rejoice. We offer our heartfelt thanks to you, Jesus, in the Blessed Sacrament of the altar. O Lord, grant us your salvation. May you forever be blessed and praised. The Lord God is indeed our light. We give thanks to you, Jesus, because you are good, because your mercy is eternal and your love lasts forever. Glory be to the Father and to the

the Son, and to the Holy Spirit, as it was in the beginning, is now, and ever shall be, world without end. Amen. And now, dear Jesus, we pray for it with the church. We pray it today in prayer, which is prayed by all religious, all your clerics, all those consecrated to you, and also all the lay people and secular members of these orders. Dite Deum. You are God, we praise you. You are the Lord, we acclaim you. You are the eternal Father, all creation worships you. To you, all angels, all the powers of heaven, cherubim and seraphim, sing in endless praise. Holy, holy, holy, Lord God of power and might, heaven and earth are full of your glory. The glorious company of apostles praise you. The noble fellowship of prophets praise you. The white-robed army of martyrs praise you. Throughout the world, the Holy Church acclaims you. Father of majesty unbounded, your true and only Son, worthy of all worship, and the Holy Spirit, advocate and guide. You, Christ, are the King of glory, the eternal Son of the Father. When you became man to set us free, you did not spurn the virgin's womb. You overcame the sting of death. You opened the kingdom of heaven to all believers. You are seated at God's right hand in glory. We believe that you will come and be our judge. Come then, Lord, and help your people, bought with the price of your own blood, and bring us with your saints to glory everlasting. Amen. We love you, Jesus, and we praise you for this beautiful day of adoration and worship again in your presence. Dear viewers, today is Thursday of the 8th week in Ordinary Time. We will read from the Magnificat, the Mass readings right now, so we can pray with the Church during this time. The entrance antiphon. The Lord became my protection. He brought me out to a place of freedom. He saved me because he delighted in me. And the collect prayer. Grant us, O Lord, we pray, that the course of our world may be directed by your peaceful rule, and that your church may rejoice, untroubled in her devotion. To our Lord Jesus Christ, your Son, who lives and reigns with you in the unity of the Holy Spirit, God, forever and ever. Amen. And the first reading at Mass is the first letter of Saint Peter. Beloved, like newborn infants, long for pure spiritual milk, so that through it you may grow into salvation. For you have tasted that the Lord is good. Come to him, a living stone, rejected by human beings, but chosen and precious in the sight of God. And like living stones, let yourselves be built into a spiritual house to be a holy priesthood, to offer spiritual sacrifices acceptable to God through Jesus Christ. You are a chosen race, a royal priesthood, a holy nation, a people of his own, so that you may announce the praises of him who called you out of darkness into his wonderful light. Once you were no people, but now you are God's people. You have not received mercy, but now you receive mercy. Beloved, I urge you, as aliens and sojourners, to keep away from worldly desires that wage war against the soul. Maintain good conduct among the Gentiles, so that if they speak to you as evildoers,
They may observe your good works and glory.

glorify God on the day of visitation. The word of the Lord. Praise be to you, Lord Jesus Christ. And the psalm at Mass today is from Psalm 100. And the response is, come with joy into the presence of the Lord. Sing joyfully to the Lord, all you lands. Serve the Lord with gladness. Come before Him with joyful song. And we respond, come with joy into the presence of the Lord. Know that the Lord is God. He made us, His we are. His people, the flock He tends. And our response is, come with joy into the presence of the Lord. Enter His gates with thanksgiving, His courts with praise, and give thanks to Him, bless His name. And our response is, come with joy into the presence of the Lord. The Lord is good, His kindness endures forever, and His faithfulness to all generations. Our response is, come with joy into the presence of the Lord. And also from the Magnificat, we will pray our intentions. Each morning we begin anew. A day begins, let us turn towards Christ and pray. Our response is, send understanding to guard us. Fill our hearts and our homes with mercy and justice. So we pray, send understanding to guard us. Lead us on the path toward perfect love. And we pray, send understanding to guard us. Keep our minds and our tongues from gossip and slander. And we pray, send understanding to guard us. Surround us with people striving towards goodness. And we pray, send understanding to guard us. O Lord our God, as we travel through the hours of this day, let your word be a lamp to our feet, so that we may always follow in the footsteps of our Lord Jesus Christ, your Son, who lives and reigns with you in the unity of the Holy Spirit, God, forever and ever. Amen. We love you and we praise you, dear Jesus, and we thank you again for this wonderful day. And today is Thursday. It's a day dedicated to the priest, because on Holy Thursday, at the Last Supper, Jesus Christ instituted the priesthood with his apostles by breaking bread with them and giving the words of consecration. So today, dear viewers, dear Jesus, would like to pray for your priest, the wonderful priest who brings the Eucharist to us, and the sacraments like baptism, confession, marriage, and also the last rites. We pray, Jesus Christ, that you will protect and sanctify your priests. Now we will pray the prayer for priests, the litany of priests by Cardinal Cushing.

Let us pray for the Holy Father. Fill him with your grace, Lord. The cardinals, bishops, and archbishops, give them your gifts, Lord. For the diocesan priest, never leave them, Lord. For the priests in seminary work, give them your wisdom, Lord. For the priests in hospital work, give them constancy, Lord. For the priests who are ill, heal them, dear Lord. For the priests that are in danger, deliver them, Lord. For the priests who are weak, strengthen them, Lord. For the priests who are poor, relieve them, Lord. For the priests who are zealous, help them, Lord. For the priests who may want to love you, enkindle their hearts, Lord. For the priests who are sad, console them, Lord. For the priests who are worried, give them peace, Lord. For the priests who are old, sustain them, Lord. For the priests who are young, impel them for your glory, Lord. For the priests who are alone, accompany them, Lord. Missionary priests, protect them, Lord, especially those right now who are suffering in Africa. Many priests have died during Jesus. Many priests are more kidnapped and beaten up. Please protect them, dear Lord. For priests who are preachers, enlighten them, Lord. For priests who direct souls, instruct them, Lord. For parish priests, make them perfect, Lord. For priests and religious who have died, bring them to glory, Lord. For all the church, militant and suffering, Lord, have mercy. All Almighty, Eternal God, our Father, look upon the face of your Son, and for love of him, who is the eternal high priest, have pity on your priest. Remember, O most compassionate God, that they are but weak and frail human beings. Stir up in them the grace of their vocation, which is to them, so that they may never do anything in the slightest degree unworthy of their sublime vocation. O Jesus, our eternal high priest, we pray for your faithful and fervent priest, for your unfaithful and tepid priest, for your priests laboring at home or abroad in distant mission fields, for your tempted priest, for your young priest, for your dying priest, and for the souls of your priests in purgatory. But above all, we commend to you, dear Jesus, the priest dearest to us, the priest who baptized us, the priest who absolved us from our sins, the priest at whose masses we assist, for the priest who taught and instructed us about you and your holy scriptures, for the priest who helped and encouraged us to accept you as our Lord and Savior, and for all the priests whom you sent to touch our lives and those of our loved ones. Now we pray for all priests. Give them your wisdom, Lord. Give them virtues. Give them patience and charity. Give them obedience and kindness. Give them a burning zeal for souls. Give them an intense love for the Eucharist. Give them loyalty to the Pope and their bishops. Give them respect for their dignity. Give them a greater love for Mary. Give them rectitude for justice. Give them the gift of counsel. Give them strength in their labors. Give them peace in their sufferings. Give them humility and generosity. Let them be the light of souls. Let them be the salt of the earth. Let them practice sacrifice and self-denial.
Let them enkindle hearts with the love of Mary. Let them be other Christ. Let them be holy in body and soul. May they be men of prayer. May faith shine forth in them. May they be faithful to their priestly vocation. May their hands know how to bless. May they burn with love for you and for Mary. May all their steps be for the glory of God. May the Holy Spirit possess them and give them his gifts and fruits in abundance. And we pray, O God, Father, Son, and the Holy Spirit,

Spirit, you are the soul and the life of the Church. Hear the prayers we offer for priests. We ask this through the Immaculate Heart of Mary, their protector and guide. Amen. And now we follow also with another prayer by the dear Cardinal.

with Cardinal John O'Connor. A prayer for priest. O loving Mother Mary, Mother of priest, take to your heart your sons who are close to you because of their priestly ordination and because of the power which you have received to carry on the work of Christ in a world that needs them so much. Be their comfort, be their joy, be their strength, and specially help them to live and to defend the ideals of consecrated celibacy. Lord Jesus, we, your people, pray to you for our priests. You have given them to us for our own needs. We pray for them in their needs. We know that you have made them priests in the likeness of your own priesthood. You have consecrated them, set them aside, anointed them, filled them with the Holy Spirit, appointed them to teach, to preach, to minister, to console, to forgive, and to feed us with your body and blood. Yet we know too that we are one; they are one with us and share our human weaknesses. We know too that they are tempted to sin and discouragement as we are, needing to be ministered to as we, to be consoled and forgiven as do we. Indeed, we thank you for choosing them among us so that they understand us as we understand them, suffer with us and rejoice with us, worry with us and trust with us, share our being, our lives, our faith. We ask that you give them, our wonderful priests, this day the gift that you gave to the chosen ones on the way to Emmaus. Your presence in their hearts, your holiness in their souls, your joy in their spirits. And let them see you face to face in the breaking of the Eucharistic bread. We pray to you, O Lord, through Mary, the mother of all priests, for your priest and for ours. Amen.

now, dear Jesus, we pray for the many intentions sent to us through the prayer line. Dear Jesus, please hear their prayers. There are many healing prayers, many healing petitions, dear Jesus, please help them. We pray for Marge from Pennsylvania. She prays for her daughter's healing and her family's relationship. We pray for Florenza, for healings and for her sons, Florence, Tony, Ellis, Juan, for Margarita, for Alexis and Sierra. We pray for Brenda from California. She asks for healing for her broken ankle, for healing of her sores, and for her to find a good nurse and doctor to resolve her medical needs. And we pray for Josephine from New York, for the healing of her hands and fingers. We pray for Kevin from Baltimore, for the healing of his back pain. We pray for Adelaida from California, who asks prayers for her daughter Elena, who was in an accident. We pray for Albert from Houston,

who begs for good health. We pray for John from Pennsylvania. He's asking for a complete healing. We pray for a caller from Michigan who asks for his brother's healing from pain throughout his body. We pray for Lewis from Florida, who prays for his wife's complete healing of her knee and back, and also for Dana, who has lung cancer, for Lynn and Karen, for Diane and Lisa. We pray for Lydia from Texas. She has relief from her allergies. We pray for Anne, also from Texas, for her healing and for her son's, Abel's, healing. We pray for Joe from Florida, who asks prayers for his health. We pray for a caller from Texas for her friend's, Jane's, healing. We pray for Michelle from California. She asks prayers for her health. We pray for Marge, and now with special intentions from Pennsylvania, for her children, Patricia and Laura, for her family and friends. And for Karen from Alabama, prays for her personal intentions. And from Texas, we pray for Felix, for his health and spiritual protection. We pray for Stephen in Alabama. Please restore his mind, body, and spirit in you, dear Jesus. We pray for Rena from Alabama. Please grant her clarity and understanding in her soul. Help her surrender to you, dear Jesus, and follow you. We pray for Maria in Texas, for the healing of her breathing. We pray for Marjorie in Pennsylvania, and for her daughter's, Patricia's, healing. We pray for Brenda from California. Please heal her foot and to find the right doctor to administer treatment and cure. We pray for Juanita, who's looking for a new job. We pray for Yvonne from Georgia, who asks for healing for her health, her ankle, and her shoulder. Please grant her also some financial help, dear Jesus. We pray for Joe in Florida. Please heal him. And there's a call from Texas asking that their operation and recovery will go well. And we pray for James in Michigan for favor and guidance. And we pray for Robert from California. Please grant him strength, discipline, and determination. We pray for Joe from Florida. We pray for his family and for himself. And we pray for Juan in Texas so he can cope with his daily struggles. And we pray for Serena in California. Please heal her from addictions, dear Jesus. We pray for Connie from Arizona. We pray for a cousin who passed away and for his family and her family. Please have mercy on their souls, dear Jesus. And also from Mona from Texas. She prays for her husband who died. Grant them consolation, dear Jesus, and have mercy on the souls of those who died. Dear Jesus, this was a beautiful hour with you in worship, adoration, praying for our priests and also

praying for many of our callers who called in. Grant them their prayers, dear Jesus, if it is in your holy will. Grant them the graces, the blessings, the virtues, the wisdom, the perseverance, and the fortitude in their struggles. And now, dear Jesus, we pray the divine praises to honor you and the Trinity. Blessed be God, blessed be his holy name, blessed be Jesus Christ, true God and true man, blessed be the name of Jesus, blessed be his most sacred heart, blessed be his most precious blood, blessed be Jesus in the most holy sacrament of the altar, blessed be the Holy Spirit, the Paraclete, blessed be the great Mother of God, Mary most holy. Blessed be her holy and immaculate conception. Blessed be her glorious assumption. Blessed be the name of Mary, Virgin and Mother. Blessed be Saint Joseph, her most chaste spouse. Blessed be God in his angels and in his saints. We love you, Jesus. We praise you and adore you. And we thank you for this wonderful time together. Bless all our viewers. Grant them peace and healing. In the name of the Father, and of the Son, and of the Holy Spirit, amen.

In the name of the Father, and of the Son, and of the Holy Spirit, amen. Good morning, Jesus, on this beautiful Thursday morning. We love you, we praise you, we adore you. We are so glad to spend this time with you, dear Jesus. Grant us your blessings and graces. We unite ourselves with the Immaculate Heart of Mary, all the angels and saints in heaven, the souls in purgatory, and all the just on earth, joined with the holy sacrifice celebrated in all masses across the earth. We offer our prayers, our tears, our joys, and our sufferings to Jesus for the conversion of sinners and the salvation of the dying. O Lord, how truly great you are. Our soul calls out to adore you. All glory, all praise to you, Father and Son, and to the Holy Spirit, as it was in the beginning, is now, and will be forever. Amen. And we thank all our viewers who are joining us today. We will pray for many intentions today, dear viewers. Please call in your intentions and your petitions in the prayer line displayed on the screen. And we will pray for your needs during the next holy hour. Heavenly Father, we come before you today with a heart full and overflowing with gratitude. We thank you, Lord, for the magnificent world you have created. We thank you, Jesus, that we are not alone. You are here always in all the tabernacles of the earth. And because we always find in you comfort in our afflictions, healing in our sicknesses, and strength in our weaknesses. Thank you for your precious blood and body that saves us and gives us eternal life. Thank you for your merciful love that forgives us all. All praise to you, Lord Jesus, in the Blessed Sacrament. We thank you for the immensity of heaven that reflects your greatness and for each new day that you give to us. We praise and bless you for the delicate petals and vibrant colors of the flowers. Lord, we're fascinated by the starry night you have created, the moon and the sun that illuminates the darkness and reminds us of your infinite reach. Most of all, we thank you for the people we love, for the families who take care of us, and the friends who walk by our side. Thank you for the joy of your love. May we never be blind to the beauty that surrounds us, but always walk in spirit of praise and thanksgiving for your wonderful works. We thank you that you cleanse our sins, which are very heavy burdens on our hearts and souls. All praise to you, Lord, in the Blessed Sacrament. Thank you for all the blessings you pour out in your tabernacle and in the church. Thank you for the strength of your Blessed Sacraments. All praise to you, Jesus, in the Blessed Sacraments. The ends of the earth marvel at your wonders. The whole earth from sunrise to sunset is filled with your joy. We give thanks to you, Lord. Open the doors of holiness to us. We will enter and give thanks. This is the door of the Lord through which the righteous may enter. We thank you that you have responded to our call and that you have saved us. The stone which the builders discarded has become the cornerstone. This is the work of the Lord. Thank you, Jesus. What a wonder for our eyes to behold. This very day was made by you. We rejoice and rejoice. We offer our heartfelt thanks to you, Jesus, in the Blessed Sacrament of the altar. O Lord, grant us your salvation. May you forever be blessed and praised. The Lord God is indeed our light. We give thanks to you, Jesus, because you are good, because your mercy is eternal and your love lasts forever. Glory be to the Father, and to the Son, and to the Holy Spirit, as it was in the beginning, is now, and ever shall be, world without end. Amen.
And now, dear Jesus, we pray for it with the church. We pray the Te Deum prayer, which is prayed by all religious, all your clerics, all those consecrated to you, and also all the lay people and secular members of these orders. The Te Deum. You are God, we praise you. You are the Lord, we acclaim you. You are the Eternal Father, all creation worships you. To you, all angels, all the powers of heaven, cherubim and seraphim, sing in endless praise. Holy, holy, holy, Lord God of power and might, heaven and earth are full of your glory. The glorious company of apostles praise you. The noble fellowship of prophets praise you. The white-robed army of martyrs praise you. Throughout the world, the Holy Church acclaims you. Father of majesty unbounded, your true and only Son, worthy of all worship, and the Holy Spirit, advocate and guide. You, Christ, are the King of glory, the eternal Son of the Father. When you became man to set us free, you did not spurn the virgin's womb. You overcame the sting of death. You opened the kingdom of heaven to all believers. You're seated at God's right hand in glory. We believe that you will come and be our judge. Come then, Lord, and help your people, bought with the price of your own blood, and bring us with your saints to glory everlasting. Amen. We love you, Jesus, and we praise you for this beautiful day of adoration and worship again in your presence. Dear viewers, today is Thursday of the 8th week in Ordinary Time. We will read from the Magnificat, the Mass readings right now, so we can pray with the church during this time. The entrance antiphon. The Lord became my protection. He brought me out to a place of freedom. He saved me because he delighted in me. And the collect prayer. Grant us, O Lord, we pray, that the course of our world may be directed by your peaceful rule, and that your church may rejoice, untroubled in her devotion. To our Lord Jesus Christ, your Son, who lives and reigns with you in the unity of the Holy Spirit, God forever and ever. Amen. And the first reading at Mass is the first letter of Saint Peter. Beloved, like newborn infants, long for pure spiritual milk, so that through it you may grow into salvation. For you have tasted that the Lord is good. Come to him, a living stone, rejected by human beings, but chosen and precious in the sight of God. And like living stones, let yourselves be built into a spiritual house to be holy priesthood, to offer spiritual sacrifices acceptable to God through Jesus Christ. You are a chosen race, a royal priesthood, a holy nation, a people of his own, so that you may announce the praises of him who called you out of darkness into his wonderful light. Once you were no people, but now you are God's people. You have not received mercy, but now you receive mercy. Beloved, I urge you, as aliens and sojourners, to keep away from worldly desires that wage war against the soul. Maintain good conduct among the Gentiles, so that if they speak to you as evildoers, they may observe your good works and glorify God on the day of visitation. The word of the Lord. Praise be to you, Lord Jesus Christ. And the psalm at Mass today,
is from Psalm 100. And the response is, come with joy into the presence of the Lord. Sing joyfully to the Lord, all you lands. Serve the Lord with gladness. Come before Him with joyful song. And we respond, come with joy into the presence of the Lord. Know that the Lord is God. He made us, His we are. His people, the flock He tends. And our response is, come with joy into the presence of the Lord.

The Lord is good. His kindness endures forever, and His faithfulness to all generations. Our response is, come with joy into the presence of the Lord. And also from the Magnificat, we will pray our intentions. Each morning we begin anew. A day begins, let us turn towards Christ and pray. Our response is, send understanding to guard us. Fill our hearts and our homes with mercy and justice. So we pray, send understanding to guard us. Lead us on the path toward perfect love. And we pray, send understanding to guard us. Keep our minds and our tongues from gossip and slander. And we pray, send understanding to guard us. Surround us with people striving towards goodness. And we pray, send understanding to guard us. O Lord our God, as we travel through the hours of this day, let your word be a lamp to our feet, so that we may always follow in the footsteps of our Lord Jesus Christ, your Son, who lives and reigns with you in the unity of the Holy Spirit, God, forever and ever. Amen. We love you and we praise you, dear Jesus, and we thank you again for this wonderful day. And today is Thursday. It's a day dedicated to the priest, because on Holy Thursday, at the Last Supper, Jesus Christ instituted the priesthood with his apostles by breaking bread with them and giving the words of consecration. So today, dear viewers, dear Jesus, would like to pray for your priest, the wonderful priest who brings the Eucharist to us, and the sacraments like baptism, confession, marriage, and also the last rites. We pray, Jesus Christ, that you will protect and sanctify your priests. Now we will pray the prayer for priests, the litany of priests by Cardinal Cushing.

Let us pray for the Holy Father. Fill him with your grace, Lord. The cardinals, bishops, and archbishops, give them your gifts, Lord. For the diocesan priest, never leave them, Lord. For the priests in seminary work, give them your wisdom, Lord. For the priests in hospital work, give them constancy, Lord. For the priests who are ill, heal them, dear Lord. For the priests that are in danger, deliver them, Lord. For the priests who are weak, strengthen them, Lord. For the priests who are poor, relieve them, Lord. For the priests who are zealous, help them, Lord. For the priests who may want to love you, enkindle their hearts, Lord. For the priests who are sad, console them, Lord. For the priests who are worried, give them peace, Lord. For the priests who are old, sustain them, Lord. For the priests who are young, impel them for your glory, Lord. For the priests who are alone, accompany them, Lord. Missionary priests, protect them, Lord, especially those right now who are suffering in Africa. Many priests have died, Lord Jesus. Many priests are more kidnapped and beaten up. Please protect them, dear Lord. For priests who are preachers, enlighten them, Lord. For priests who direct souls, instruct them, Lord. For parish priests, make them perfect, Lord.

for priests and religious who have died. Bring them to glory, Lord. For all the church militant and suffering, Lord, have mercy. All Almighty, Eternal God, our Father, look upon the face of your Son, and for love of him, who is the eternal high priest, have pity on your priest. Remember, O most compassionate God, that they are but weak and frail human beings. Stir up in them the grace of their vocation, which is to them, so that they may never do anything in the slightest degree unworthy of their sublime vocation. O Jesus, our eternal high priest, we pray for your faithful and fervent priest, for your unfaithful and tepid priest, for your priests laboring at home or abroad in distant mission fields, for your tempted priest, for your young priest, for your dying priest, and for the souls of your priests in purgatory. But above all, we commend to you, dear Jesus, the priest dearest to us, the priest who baptized us, the priest who absolved us from our sins, the priest at whose masses we assist, for the priest who taught and instructed us about you and your holy scriptures, for the priest who helped and encouraged us to accept you as our Lord and Savior, and for all the priests whom you sent to touch our lives and those of our loved ones. Now we pray for all priests. Give them your wisdom, Lord. Give them virtues. Give them patience and charity. Give them obedience and kindness. Give them a burning zeal for souls. Give them an intense love for the Eucharist. Give them loyalty to the Pope and their bishops. Give them respect for their dignity. Give them a greater love for Mary. Give them rectitude for justice. Give them the gift of counsel. Give them strength in their labors. Give them peace in their sufferings. Give them humility and generosity. Let them be the light of souls. Let them be the salt of the earth. Let them practice sacrifice and self-denial. Let them enkindle hearts with the love of Mary. Let them be other Christ. Let them be holy in body and soul. May they be men of prayer. May faith shine forth in them. May they be faithful to their priestly vocation. May their hands know how to bless. May they burn with love for you and for Mary. May all their steps be for the glory of God. May the Holy Spirit possess them and give them his gifts and fruits in abundance. And we pray, O God, Father, Son, and the Holy Spirit, you are the soul and the life of the church. Hear the prayers we offer for priests. We ask this through the Immaculate Heart of Mary, their protector and guide. Amen. And now we follow also with another prayer by the dear Cardinal.

by Cardinal John O'Connor. A prayer for priest. O loving Mother Mary, Mother of Priest, take to your heart your sons who are close to you because of their priestly ordination and because of the power which you have received to carry on the work of Christ in a world that needs them so much. Be their comfort, be their joy, be their strength, and specially help them to live and to defend the ideals of consecrated celibacy. Lord Jesus, we, your people, pray to you for our priests. You have given them to us for our own needs. We pray for them in their needs. We know that you have made them priests in the likeness of your own priesthood. You have consecrated them, set them aside, anointed them, filled them with the Holy Spirit, appointed them to teach, to preach, to minister, to console, to forgive, and to feed us with your body and blood. Yet we know too that we are one; they are one with us and share our human weaknesses. We know too that they are tempted to sin and discouragement as we are, needing to be ministered to as we, to be consoled and forgiven as do we. Indeed, we thank you for choosing them among us so that they understand us as we understand them, suffer with us and rejoice with us, worry with us and trust with us, share our being, our lives, our faith. We ask that you give them, our wonderful priests, this day the gift that you gave to the chosen ones on the way to Emmaus. Your presence in their hearts, your holiness in their souls, your joy in their spirits. And let them see you face to face in the breaking of the Eucharistic bread. We pray to you, O Lord, through Mary, the mother of all priests, for your priest and for ours. Amen.

And now, dear Jesus, we pray for the many intentions sent to us through the prayer line. Dear Jesus, please hear their prayers. There are many healing prayers, many healing petitions, dear Jesus, please help them. We pray for Marge from Pennsylvania. She prays for her daughter's healing and her family's relationship. We pray for Florenza, for healings and for her sons, Florence, Tony, Ellis, Juan, for Margarita, for Alexis, and Sierra. We pray for Brenda from California. She asks for healing for her broken ankle, for healing of her sores, and for her to find a good nurse and doctor to resolve her medical needs. And we pray for Josephine from New York, for the healing of her hands and fingers. We pray for Kevin from Baltimore, for the healing of his back pain. We pray for Adelaida from California, who asks prayers for her daughter Elena, who was in an accident. We pray for Albert from Houston, who begs for good health. We pray for John from Pennsylvania. He's asking for a complete healing. We pray for a caller from Michigan who asks for his brother's healing from pain throughout his body. We pray for Lewis from Florida, who prays for his wife's complete healing of her knee and back, and also for Dana, who has lung cancer, for Lynn and Karen, for Diane and Lisa. We pray for Lydia from Texas. She has relief from her allergies. We pray for Anne, also from Texas, for her healing and for her son's, Abel's, healing. We pray for Joe from Florida, who asks prayers for his health. We pray for a caller from Texas, for her friend's Jane's healing. We pray for Michelle from California. She asks prayers for her health. We pray for Marge, and now with the special intentions from Pennsylvania, for her children, Patricia and Laura, for her family and friends. And for Karen from Alabama, prays for her personal intentions. And from Texas, we pray for Felix, for his health and spiritual protection. We pray for Stephen in Alabama. Please restore his mind, body, and spirit in you, dear Jesus. We pray for Rena from Alabama. Please grant her clarity and understanding in her soul. Help her surrender to you, dear Jesus, and follow you. We pray for Maria in Texas, for the healing of her breathing. We pray for Marjorie in Pennsylvania, and for her daughter's Patricia's healing. We pray for Brenda from California. Please heal her foot and to find the right doctor to administer treatment and cure. We pray for Juanita, who's looking for a new job. We pray for Yvonne from Georgia, who asks for healing for her health, her ankle, and her shoulder. Please grant her also some financial help, dear Jesus. We pray for Joe in Florida. Please heal him. And there's a call from Texas
asking that their operation and recovery will go well. And we pray for James in Michigan for favor and guidance. And we pray for Robert from California. Please grant him strength, discipline, and determination. We pray for Joe from Florida. We pray for his family and for himself. And we pray for Juan in Texas so he can cope with his daily struggles. And we pray for Serena in California. Please heal her from addictions, dear Jesus. We pray for Connie from Arizona. We pray for a cousin who passed away and for his family and her family. Please have mercy on their souls, dear Jesus. And also from Mona from Texas. She prays for her husband who died. Grant them consolation, dear Jesus, and have mercy on the souls of those who died. Dear Jesus, this was a beautiful hour with you in worship, adoration, praying for our priests and also praying for many of our callers who called in. Grant them their prayers, dear Jesus, if it is in your holy will. Grant them the graces, the blessings, the virtues, the wisdom, the perseverance, and the fortitude in their struggles. And now, dear Jesus, we pray the divine praises to honor you and the Trinity. Blessed be God. Blessed be his holy name. Blessed be Jesus Christ, true God and true man. Blessed be the name of Jesus. Blessed be his most sacred heart. Blessed be his most precious blood. Blessed be Jesus in the most holy sacrament of the altar. Blessed be the Holy Spirit, the Paraclete. Blessed be the great Mother of God, Mary, most holy.

Blessed be her holy and immaculate conception. Blessed be her glorious assumption. Blessed be the name of Mary, Virgin and Mother. Blessed be Saint Joseph, her most chaste spouse. Blessed be God in his angels and in his saints. We love you, Jesus. We praise you and adore you. And we thank you for this wonderful time together. Bless all our viewers. Grant them peace and healing. In the name of the Father, and of the Son, and of the Holy Spirit, amen.

In the name of the Father, and of the Son, and of the Holy Spirit, amen. Good morning, Jesus, on this beautiful Thursday morning. We love you, we praise you, we adore you. We are so glad to spend this time with you, dear Jesus. Grant us your blessings and graces. We unite ourselves with the Immaculate Heart of Mary, all the angels and saints in heaven, the souls in purgatory, and all the just on earth, joined with the holy sacrifice celebrated in all masses across the earth. We offer our prayers, our tears, our joys, and our sufferings to Jesus for the conversion of sinners and the salvation of the dying. O Lord, how truly great you are. Our soul calls out to adore you. All glory, all praise to you, Father and Son, and to the Holy Spirit, as it was in the beginning, is now, and will be forever. Amen. And we thank all our viewers who are joining us today. We will pray for many intentions today, dear viewers. Just call in your intentions and your petitions in the prayer line displayed on the screen. And we will pray for your needs during the next holy hour. Heavenly Father, we come before you today with a heart full and overflowing with gratitude. We thank you, Lord, for the magnificent world you have created. We thank you, Jesus, that we are not alone. You're here always in all the tabernacles of the earth. And because we always find in you comfort in our afflictions, healing in our sicknesses, and strength in our weaknesses. Thank you for your precious blood and body that saves us and gives us eternal life. Thank you for your merciful love that forgives us all. All praise to you, Lord Jesus, in the Blessed Sacrament. We thank you for the immensity of heaven that reflects your greatness and for each new day that you give to us. We praise and bless you for the delicate petals and vibrant colors of the flowers. Lord, we're fascinated by the starry night you have created, the moon and the sun that illuminates the darkness and reminds us of your infinite reach. Most of all, we thank you for the people we love, for the families who take care of us, and the friends who walk by our side. Thank you for the joy of your love. May we never be blind to the beauty that surrounds us, but always walk in spirit of praise and thanksgiving for your wonderful works. We thank you that you cleanse our sins, which are very heavy burdens on our hearts and souls. All praise to you, Lord, in the Blessed Sacrament. Thank you for all the blessings you pour out in your tabernacle and in the church. Thank you for the strength of your Blessed Sacraments. All praise to you, Jesus, in the Blessed Sacraments. The ends of the earth marvel at your wonders. The whole earth from sunrise to sunset is filled with your joy. We give thanks to you, Lord. Open the doors of holiness to us. We will enter and give thanks. This is the door of the Lord through which the righteous may enter. We thank you that you have responded to our call and that you have saved us. The stone which the builders discarded has become the cornerstone. This is the work of the Lord. Thank you, Jesus. What a wonder for our eyes to behold. This very day was made by you. We rejoice and rejoice. We offer our heartfelt thanks to you, Jesus, in the Blessed Sacrament of the altar. O Lord, grant us your salvation. May you forever be blessed and praised. The Lord God is indeed our light. We give thanks to you, Jesus, because you are good, because your mercy is eternal and your love lasts forever. Glory be to the Father, and to the Son, and to the Holy Spirit, as it was in the beginning, is now, and ever shall be, world without end. Amen.
And now, dear Jesus, we pray for it with the church. We pray the Te Deum prayer, which is prayed by all religious, all your clerics, all those consecrated to you, and also all the lay people and secular members of these orders. The Te Deum. You are God, we praise you. You are the Lord, we acclaim you. You are the Eternal Father, all creation worships you. To you, all angels, all the powers of heaven, cherubim and seraphim, sing in endless praise. Holy, holy, holy, Lord God of power and might, heaven and earth are full of your glory. The glorious company of apostles praise you. The noble fellowship of prophets praise you. The white-robed army of martyrs praise you. Throughout the world, the Holy Church acclaims you. Father of majesty unbounded, your true and only Son, worthy of all worship, and the Holy Spirit, advocate and guide. You, Christ, are the King of glory, the eternal Son of the Father. When you became man to set us free, you did not spurn the virgin's womb. You overcame the sting of death. You opened the kingdom of heaven to all believers. You're seated at God's right hand in glory.

glory. We believe that you will come and be our judge. Come then, Lord, and help your people, bought with the price of your own blood, and bring us with your saints to glory everlasting. Amen. We love you, Jesus, and we praise you for this beautiful day of adoration and worship again in your presence. Dear viewers, today is Thursday of the 8th week in Ordinary Time. We will read from the Magnificat, the Mass readings right now, so we can pray with the Church during this time. The Entrance Antiphon. The Lord became my protection. He brought me out to a place of freedom. He saved me because he delighted in me. And the Collect Prayer. Grant us, O Lord, we pray, that the course of our world may be directed by your peaceful rule, and that your Church may rejoice, untroubled in her devotion. To our Lord Jesus Christ, your Son, who lives and reigns with you in the unity of the Holy Spirit, God, forever and ever. Amen. And the first reading at Mass is the first letter of Saint Peter. Beloved, like newborn infants, long for pure spiritual milk, so that through it you may grow into salvation. For you have tasted that the Lord is good. Come to him, a living stone, rejected by human beings, but chosen and precious in the sight of God. And like living stones, let yourselves be built into a spiritual house to be holy priesthood, to offer spiritual sacrifices acceptable to God through Jesus Christ. You are a chosen race, a royal priesthood, a holy nation, a people of his own, so that you may announce the praises of him who called you out of darkness into his wonderful light. Once you were no people, but now you are God's people. You have not received mercy, but now you receive mercy. Beloved, I urge you, as aliens and sojourners, to keep away from worldly desires that wage war against the soul. Maintain good conduct among the Gentiles, so that if they speak to you as evildoers, they may observe your good works and glorify God on the day of visitation. The Word of the Lord. Praise be to you, Lord Jesus Christ. And the psalm at Mass today is from Psalm 100. And the response is, come with joy into the presence of the Lord. Sing joyfully to the Lord, all you lands. Serve the Lord with gladness. Come before him with joyful song. And we respond, come with joy into the presence of the Lord. Know that the Lord is God. He made us, his we are. His people, the flock he tends. And our response is, come with joy into the presence of the Lord. Enter his gates with thanksgiving, his courts with praise, and give thanks to him, bless his name. And our response is, come with joy into the presence of the Lord. The Lord is good, his kindness endures forever, and his faithfulness to all generations. Our response is, come with joy into the presence of the Lord. And also from the Magnificat, we will pray our intentions. Each morning we begin anew. A day begins, let us turn towards Christ and pray. Our response is, send understanding to guard us.

fill our hearts and our homes with mercy and justice. So we pray, send understanding to guard us. Lead us on the path toward perfect love. And we pray, send understanding to guard us. Keep our minds and our tongues from gossip and slander. And we pray, send understanding to guard us. Surround us with people striving towards goodness. And we pray, send understanding to guard us. O Lord our God, as we travel through the hours of this day, let your word be a lamp to our feet, so that we may always follow in the footsteps of our Lord Jesus Christ, your Son, who lives and reigns with you in the unity of the Holy Spirit, God, forever and ever. Amen. We love you and we praise you, dear Jesus, and we thank you again for this wonderful day. And today is Thursday. It's a day dedicated to the priest, because on Holy Thursday, at the Last Supper, Jesus Christ instituted the priesthood with his apostles by breaking bread with them and giving the words of consecration. So today, dear viewers, dear Jesus, would like to pray for your priest, the wonderful priest who brings the Eucharist to us, and the sacraments like baptism, confession, marriage, and also the last rites. We pray, Jesus Christ, that you will protect and sanctify your priests. Now we will pray the prayer for priests, the litany of priests by Cardinal Cushing.

Let us pray for the Holy Father. Fill him with your grace, Lord. The cardinals, bishops, and archbishops, give them your gifts, Lord. For the diocesan priest, never leave them, Lord. For the priests in seminary work, give them your wisdom, Lord. For the priests in hospital work, give them constancy, Lord. For the priests who are ill, heal them, dear Lord. For the priests that are in danger, deliver them, Lord. For the priests who are weak, strengthen them, Lord. For the priests who are poor, relieve them, Lord. For the priests who are zealous, help them, Lord. For the priests who may want to love you, enkindle their hearts, Lord. For the priests who are sad, console them, Lord. For the priests who are worried, give them peace, Lord. For the priests who are old, sustain them, Lord. For the priests who are young, impel them for your glory, Lord. For the priests who are alone, accompany them, Lord. Missionary priests, protect them, Lord, especially those right now who are suffering in Africa. Many priests have died, dear Jesus. Many priests are more kidnapped and beaten up. Please protect them, dear Lord. For priests who are preachers, enlighten them, Lord. For priests who direct souls, instruct them, Lord. For parish priests, make them perfect, Lord. For priests and religious who have died, bring them to glory, Lord. For all the church militant and suffering, Lord, have mercy. Almighty, eternal God, our Father, look upon the face of your Son, and for love of him, who is the eternal High Priest, have pity on your priest. Remember, O most compassionate

God, that they are but weak and frail human beings. Stir up in them the grace of their vocation, which is to them, so that they may never do anything in the slightest degree unworthy of their sublime vocation. O Jesus, our eternal High Priest, we pray for your faithful and fervent priest, for your unfaithful and tepid priest, for your priests laboring at home or abroad in distant mission fields, for your tempted priest, for your young priest, for your dying priest, and for the souls of your priests in purgatory. But above all, we commend to you, dear Jesus, the priest dearest to us, the priest who baptized us, the priest who absolved us from our sins, the priest at whose masses we assist, for the priest who taught and instructed us about you and your holy scriptures, for the priest who helped and encouraged us to accept you as our Lord and Savior, and for all the priests whom you sent to touch our lives and those of our loved ones. Now we pray for all priests. Give them your wisdom, Lord. Give them virtues. Give them patience and charity. Give them obedience and kindness. Give them a burning zeal for souls. Give them an intense love for the Eucharist. Give them loyalty to the Pope and their bishops. Give them respect for their dignity. Give them a greater love for Mary. Give them rectitude for justice. Give them the gift of counsel. Give them strength in their labors. Give them peace in their sufferings. Give them humility and generosity. Let them be the light of souls. Let them be the salt of the earth. Let them practice sacrifice and self-denial. Let them enkindle hearts with the love of Mary. Let them be other Christ. Let them be holy in body and soul. May they be men of prayer. May faith shine forth in them. May they be faithful to their priestly vocation. May their hands know how to bless. May they burn with love for you and for Mary. May all their steps be for the glory of God. May the Holy Spirit possess them and give them his gifts and fruits in abundance. And we pray, O God, Father, Son, and the Holy Spirit, you are the soul and the life of the Church. Hear the prayers we offer for priests. We ask this through the Immaculate Heart of Mary, their protector and guide. Amen. And now we follow also with another prayer by the dear Cardinal.

by Cardinal John O'Connor. A prayer for priest. O loving Mother Mary, Mother of priest, take to your heart your sons who are close to you because of their priestly ordination and because of the power which you have received to carry on the work of Christ in a world that needs them so much. Be their comfort, be their joy, be their strength, and specially help them to live and to defend the ideals of consecrated celibacy. Lord Jesus, we, your people, pray to you for our priests. You have given them to us for our own needs. We pray for them in their needs. We know that you have made them priests in the likeness of your own priesthood. You have consecrated them, set them aside, anointed them, filled them with the Holy Spirit, appointed them to teach, to preach, to minister, to console, to forgive, and to feed us with your body and blood. Yet we know too that we are one; they are one with us and share our human weaknesses. We know too that they are tempted to sin and discouragement as we are, needing to be ministered to as we, to be consoled and forgiven as do we. Indeed, we thank you for choosing them among us so that they understand us as we understand them, suffer with us and rejoice with us, worry with us and trust with us, share our being, our lives, our faith. We ask that you give them, our wonderful priests, this day the gift that you gave to the chosen ones on the way to Emmaus. Your presence in their hearts, your holiness in their souls, your joy in their spirits. And let them see you face to face in the breaking of the Eucharistic bread. We pray to you, O Lord, through Mary, the mother of all priests, for your priest and for ours. Amen.

now, dear Jesus, we pray for the many intentions sent to us through the prayer line. Dear Jesus, please hear their prayers. There are many healing prayers, many healing petitions, dear Jesus, please help them. We pray for Marge from Pennsylvania. She prays for her daughter's healing and her family's relationship. We pray for Florenza, for healings and for her sons, Florence, Tony, Ellis, Juan, for Margarita, for Alexis and Sierra. We pray for Brenda from California. She asks for healing for her broken ankle, for healing of her sores, and for her to find a good nurse and doctor to resolve her medical needs. And we pray for Josephine from New York, for the healing of her hands and fingers. We pray for Kevin from Baltimore, for the healing of his back pain. We pray for Adelaida from California, who asks prayers for her daughter Elena, who was in an accident. We pray for Albert from Houston, who begs for good health. We pray for John from Pennsylvania. He's asking for a complete healing. We pray for a caller from Michigan who asks for his brother's healing from pain throughout his body. We pray for Lewis from Florida, who prays for his wife's complete healing of her knee and back, and also for Dana, who has lung cancer, for Lynn and Karen, for Diane and Lisa. We pray for Lydia from Texas. She has relief from her allergies. We pray for Anne, also from Texas, for her healing and for her son's, Abel's, healing. We pray for Joe from Florida, who asks prayers for his health. We pray for a caller from Texas, for her friend's Jane's healing. We pray for Michelle from California. She asks prayers for her health. We pray for Marge, and now with special intentions from Pennsylvania, for her children, Patricia and Laura, for her family and friends. And for Karen from Alabama, prays for her personal intentions. And from Texas, we pray for

for Felix, for his health and spiritual protection. We pray for Stephen in Alabama. Please restore his mind, body, and spirit in you, dear Jesus. We pray for Rena from Alabama. Please grant her clarity and understanding in her soul. Help her surrender to you, dear Jesus, and follow you. We pray for Maria in Texas, for the healing of her breathing. We pray for Marjorie in Pennsylvania, and for her daughter's Patricia's healing. We pray for Brenda from California. Please heal her foot and to find the right doctor to administer treatment and cure. We pray for Juanita, who's looking for a new job. We pray for Yvonne from Georgia, who asks for healing for her health, her ankle, and her shoulder. Please grant her also some financial help, dear Jesus. We pray for Joe in Florida. Please heal him. And there's a call from Texas asking that their operation and recovery will go well. And we pray for James in Michigan for favor and guidance. And we pray for Robert from California. Please grant him strength, discipline, and determination. We pray for Joe from Florida. We pray for his family and for himself. And we pray for Juan in Texas so he can cope with his daily struggles. And we pray for Serena in California. Please heal her from addictions, dear Jesus. We pray for Connie from Arizona. We pray for a cousin who passed away and for his family and her family. Please have mercy on their souls, dear Jesus. And also from Mona from Texas. She prays for her husband who died. Grant them consolation, dear Jesus, and have mercy on the souls of those who died. Dear Jesus, this was a beautiful hour with you in worship, adoration, praying for our priests and also praying for many of our callers who called in. Grant them their prayers, dear Jesus, if it is in your holy will. Grant them the graces, the blessings, the virtues, the wisdom, the perseverance, and the fortitude in their struggles. And now, dear Jesus, we pray the divine praises to honor you and the Trinity. Blessed be God. Blessed be his holy name. Blessed be Jesus Christ, true God and true man. Blessed be the name of Jesus. Blessed be his most sacred heart. Blessed be his most precious blood. Blessed be Jesus in the most holy sacrament of the altar. Blessed be the Holy Spirit, the Paraclete. Blessed be the great Mother of God, Mary, most holy. Blessed be her holy and immaculate conception. Blessed be her glorious assumption. Blessed be the name of Mary, Virgin and Mother. Blessed be Saint Joseph, her most chaste spouse. Blessed be God in his angels and in his saints. We love you, Jesus. We praise you and adore you. And we thank you for this wonderful time together. Bless all our viewers. Grant them peace and healing.

In the name of the Father, and of the Son, and of the Holy Spirit, amen. Good morning, Jesus, on this beautiful Thursday morning. We love you, we praise you, we adore you. We are so glad to spend this time with you, dear Jesus. Grant us your blessings and graces. We unite ourselves with the Immaculate Heart of Mary, all the angels and saints in heaven, the souls in purgatory, and all the just on earth, joined with the holy sacrifice celebrated in all masses across the earth. We offer our prayers, our tears, our joys, and our sufferings to Jesus for the conversion of sinners and the salvation of the dying. O Lord, how truly great you are! Our soul calls out to adore you. All glory, all praise to you, Father and Son, and to the Holy Spirit, as it was in the beginning, is now, and will be forever. Amen. And we thank all our viewers who are joining us today. We will pray for many intentions today, dear viewers. Please call in your intentions and your petitions in the prayer line displayed on the screen. And we will pray for your needs during the next holy hour. Heavenly Father, we come before you today with a heart full and overflowing with gratitude. We thank you, Lord, for the magnificent world you have created. We thank you, Jesus, that we are not alone. You are here always in all the tabernacles of the earth. And because we always find in you comfort in our afflictions, healing in our sicknesses, and strength in our weaknesses. Thank you for your precious blood and body that saves us and gives us eternal life. Thank you for your merciful love that forgives us all. All praise to you, Lord Jesus, in the Blessed Sacrament.

Thank you for the immensity of heaven that reflects your greatness and for each new day that you give to us. We praise and bless you for the delicate petals and vibrant colors of the flowers. Lord, we're fascinated by the starry night.

May we never be blind to the beauty that surrounds us, but always walk in spirit of praise and thanksgiving for your wonderful works. We thank you that you cleanse our sins, which are very heavy burdens on our hearts and souls. All praise to you, Lord, in the Blessed Sacrament. Thank you for all the blessings you pour out in your tabernacle and in the church. Thank you for the strength of your Blessed Sacraments. All praise to you, Jesus, in the Blessed Sacraments. The ends of the earth marvel at your wonders. The whole earth from sunrise to sunset is filled with your joy. We give thanks to you, Lord. Open the doors of holiness to us. We will enter and give thanks. This is the door of the Lord, through which the righteous may enter. We thank you that you have responded to our call and that you have saved us. The stone which the builders discarded has become the cornerstone. This is the work of the Lord. Thank you, Jesus. What a wonder for our eyes to behold. This very day was made by you. We rejoice and rejoice. We offer our heartfelt thanks to you, Jesus, in the Blessed Sacrament of the altar. O Lord, grant us your salvation. May you forever be blessed and praised. The Lord God is indeed our light. We give thanks to you, Jesus, because you are good, because your mercy is eternal and your love lasts forever. Glory be to the Father, and to the Son, and to the Holy Spirit, as it was in the beginning, is now, and ever shall be, world without end. Amen. And now, dear Jesus, we pray for it with the church. We pray the Te Deum prayer, which is prayed by all religious, all your clerics, all those consecrated to you, and also all the lay people and secular members of these orders. The Te Deum. You are God, we praise you. You are the Lord, we acclaim you. You are the eternal Father, all creation worships you. To you, all angels, all the powers of heaven, cherubim and seraphim, sing in endless praise. Holy, holy, holy, Lord God of power and might. Heaven and earth are full of your glory. The glorious company of apostles praise you. The noble fellowship of prophets praise you. The white-robed army of martyrs praise you. Throughout the world, the Holy Church acclaims you. Father of majesty unbounded, your true and only Son, worthy of all worship, and the Holy Spirit, advocate and guide. You, Christ, are the King of glory, the eternal Son of the Father. When you became man to set us free, you did not spurn the virgin's womb. You overcame the sting of death. You opened the kingdom of heaven to all believers. You are seated at God's right hand in glory. We believe that you will come and be our judge. Come then, Lord, and help your people, bought with the price of your own blood, and bring us with your saints to glory everlasting. Amen. We love you, Jesus, and we praise you for this beautiful day of adoration and worship again in your presence. Dear viewers, today is Thursday of the 8th week in Ordinary Time. We will read from the Magnificat, the Mass readings right now, so we can pray with the Church during this time. The Entrance Antiphon. The Lord became my protection. He brought me out to a place of freedom. He saved me because he delighted in me. In the Collect Prayer, grant us, O Lord, we pray, that the course of our world may be directed by your peaceful rule

that your church may rejoice, untroubled in her devotion. To our Lord Jesus Christ, your Son, who lives and reigns with you in the unity of the Holy Spirit, God, forever and ever. Amen. And the first reading at Mass is the first letter of Saint Peter. Beloved, like newborn infants, long for pure spiritual milk, so that through it you may grow into salvation. For you have tasted that the Lord is good. Come to him, a living stone, rejected by human beings, but chosen and precious in the sight of God. And like living stones, let yourselves be built into a spiritual house to be holy priesthood, to offer spiritual sacrifices acceptable to God through Jesus Christ. You are a chosen race, a royal priesthood, a holy nation, a people of his own, so that you may announce the praises of him who called you out of darkness into his wonderful light. Once you were no people, but now you are God's people. You have not received mercy, but now you receive mercy. Beloved, I urge you, as aliens and sojourners, to keep away from worldly desires that wage war against the soul. Maintain good conduct among the Gentiles, so that if they speak to you as evildoers, they may observe your good works and glorify God on the day of visitation. The Word of the Lord. Praise be to you, Lord Jesus Christ. And the psalm at Mass today is from Psalm 100. And the response is, come with joy into the presence of the Lord. Sing joyfully to the Lord, all you lands. Serve the Lord with gladness. Come before him with joyful song. And we respond, come with joy into the presence of the Lord. Know that the Lord is God. He made us, his we are. His people, the flock he tends. And our response is, come with joy into the presence of the Lord. Enter his gates with thanksgiving, his courts with praise, and give thanks to him, bless his name. And our response is, come with joy into the presence of the Lord. The Lord is good, his kindness endures forever, and his faithfulness to all generations. Our response is, come with joy into the presence of the Lord. And also from the Magnificat, we will pray our intentions. Each morning we begin anew. A day begins, let us turn towards Christ and pray. Our response is, send understanding to guard us. Fill our hearts and our homes with mercy and justice. So we pray, send understanding to guard us. Lead us on the path toward perfect love. And we pray, send understanding to guard us. Keep our minds and our tongues from gossip and slander. And we pray, send understanding to guard us. Surround us with people striving towards goodness. And we pray, send understanding to guard us. O Lord our God, as we travel through the hours of this day, let your word be a lamp to our feet, so that we may always follow in the footsteps of our Lord Jesus Christ, your Son, who lives and reigns with you in the unity of the Holy Spirit, God, forever and ever. Amen. We love you and we praise you, dear Jesus, and we thank you again for this wonderful day.
And today,

It's Thursday. It's a day dedicated to the priest, because on Holy Thursday, at the Last Supper, Jesus Christ instituted the priesthood with his apostles by breaking bread with them and giving the words of consecration. So today, dear viewers, dear Jesus, would like to pray for your priest, the wonderful priest who brings the Eucharist to us, and the sacraments like baptism, confession, marriage, and also the last rites. We pray, Jesus Christ, that you will protect and sanctify your priests. Now we will pray the prayer for priests, the litany of priests by Cardinal Cushing.

Let us pray for the Holy Father. Fill him with your grace, Lord. The cardinals, bishops, and archbishops, give them your gifts, Lord. For the diocesan priest, never leave them, Lord. For the priests in seminary work, give them your wisdom, Lord. For the priests in hospital work, give them constancy, Lord. For the priests who are ill, heal them, dear Lord. For the priests that are in danger, deliver them, Lord. For the priests who are weak, strengthen them, Lord. For the priests who are poor, relieve them, Lord. For the priests who are zealous, help them, Lord. For the priests who may want to love you, enkindle their hearts, Lord. For the priests who are sad, console them, Lord. For the priests who are worried, give them peace, Lord. For the priests who are old, sustain them, Lord. For the priests who are young, impel them for your glory, Lord. For the priests who are alone, accompany them, Lord. Missionary priests, protect them, Lord, especially those right now who are suffering in Africa. Many priests have died, dear Jesus. Many priests are more kidnapped and beaten up. Please protect them, dear Lord. For priests who are preachers, enlighten them, Lord. For priests who direct souls, instruct them, Lord. For parish priests, make them perfect, Lord. For priests and religious who have died, bring them to glory, Lord. For all the church militant and suffering, Lord, have mercy. Almighty, eternal God, our Father, look upon the face of your Son, and for love of him, who is the eternal High Priest, have pity on your priest. Remember, O most compassionate God, that they are but weak and frail human beings. Stir up in them the grace of their vocation, which is to them, so that they may never do anything in the slightest degree unworthy of their sublime vocation. O Jesus, our eternal High Priest, we pray for your faithful and fervent priest, for your unfaithful and tepid priest, for your priests laboring at home or abroad in distant mission fields, for your tempted priest, for your young priest, for your dying priest, and for the souls of your priests in purgatory. But above all, we commend to you, dear Jesus, the priest dearest to us, the priest who baptized us, the priest who absolved us from our sins, the priest at whose masses we assist, for the priest who taught and instructed us about you and your holy scriptures, for the priest who helped and encouraged us to accept you as our Lord and Savior, and for all the priests whom you sent to touch

our lives and those of our loved ones. Now we pray for all priests. Give them your wisdom, Lord. Give them virtues. Give them patience and charity. Give them obedience and kindness. Give them a burning zeal for souls. Give them an intense love for the Eucharist. Give them loyalty to the Pope and their bishops. Give them respect for their dignity. Give them a greater love for Mary. Give them rectitude for justice. Give them the gift of counsel. Give them strength in their labors. Give them peace in their sufferings. Give them humility and generosity. Let them be the light of souls. Let them be the salt of the earth. Let them practice sacrifice and self-denial. Let them enkindle hearts with the love of Mary. Let them be other Christ. Let them be holy in body and soul. May they be men of prayer. May faith shine forth in them. May they be faithful to their priestly vocation. May their hands know how to bless. May they burn with love for you and for Mary. May all their steps be for the glory of God. May the Holy Spirit possess them and give them his gifts and fruits in abundance. And we pray, O God, Father, Son, and the Holy Spirit, you are the soul and the life of the Church. Hear the prayers we offer for priests. We ask this through the Immaculate Heart of Mary, their protector and guide. Amen. And now we follow also with another prayer by the dear Cardinal.

by Cardinal John O'Connor. A prayer for priest. O loving Mother Mary, Mother of priest, take to your heart your sons who are close to you because of their priestly ordination and because of the power which you have received to carry on the work of Christ in a world that needs them so much. Be their comfort, be their joy, be their strength, and specially help them to live and to defend the ideals of consecrated celibacy. Lord Jesus, we, your people, pray to you for our priests. You have given them to us for our own needs. We pray for them in their needs. We know that you have made them priests in the likeness of your own priesthood. You have consecrated them, set them aside, anointed them, filled them with the Holy Spirit, appointed them to teach, to preach, to minister, to console, to forgive, and to feed us with your body and blood. Yet we know too that we are one; they are one with us and share our human weaknesses. We know too that they are tempted to sin and discouragement as we are, needing to be ministered to as we, to be consoled and forgiven as do we. Indeed, we thank you for choosing them among us so that they understand us as we understand them, suffer with us and rejoice with us, worry with us and trust with us, share our being, our lives, our faith. We ask that you give them, our wonderful priests, this day the gift that you gave to the chosen ones on the way to Emmaus. Your presence in their hearts, your holiness in their souls, your joy in their spirits. And let them see you face to face in the breaking of the Eucharistic bread. We pray to you, O Lord, through Mary, the mother of all priests, for your priest and for ours. Amen.

Now, dear Jesus, we pray for the many intentions sent to us through the prayer line. Dear Jesus, please hear their prayers. There are many healing prayers, many healing petitions, dear Jesus. Please help them. We pray for Marge from Pennsylvania. She prays for her daughter's healing and her family's relationship. We pray for Florenza, for healings and for her sons, Florence, Tony, Ellis, Juan, for Margarita, for Alexis, and Sierra. We pray for Brenda from California. She asks for healing for her broken ankle, for healing of her sores, and for her to find a good nurse and doctor to resolve her medical needs. And we pray for Josephine from New York, for the healing of her hands and fingers. We pray for Kevin from Baltimore, for the healing of his back pain. We pray for Adelaida from California, who asks prayers for her daughter Elena, who was in an accident. We pray for Albert from Houston, who begs for good health. We pray for John from Pennsylvania. He's asking for a complete healing. We pray for a caller from Michigan who asks for his brother's healing from pain throughout his body. We pray for Lewis from Florida, who prays for his wife's complete healing of her knee and back, and also for Dana, who has lung cancer, for Lynn and Karen, for Diane and Lisa. We pray for Lydia from Texas. She has relief from her allergies. We pray for Anne, also from Texas, for her healing and for her son's, Abel's, healing. We pray for Joe from Florida, who asks prayers for his health. We pray for a caller from Texas, for her friend's Jane's healing. We pray for Michelle from California. She asks prayers for her health. We pray for Marge, and now with his special intentions, from Pennsylvania, for her children, Patricia and Laura, for her family and friends. And for Karen from Alabama, prays for her personal intentions. And from Texas, we pray for Felix, for his health and spiritual protection. We pray for Stephen in Alabama. Please restore his mind, body, and spirit in you, dear Jesus. We pray for Rena from Alabama. Please grant her clarity and understanding in her soul. Help her surrender to you, dear Jesus, and follow you. We pray for Maria in Texas, for the healing of her breathing. We pray for Marjorie in Pennsylvania, and for her daughter's Patricia's healing. We pray for Brenda from California. Please heal her foot and to find the right doctor to administer treatment and cure. We pray for Juanita, who's looking for a new job. We pray for Yvonne from Georgia, who asks for healing for her health, her ankle, and her shoulder. Please grant her also some financial help, dear Jesus.

We pray for Joe in Florida. Please heal him. And there's a call from Texas asking that their operation and recovery will go well. And we pray for James in Michigan for favor and guidance. And we pray for Robert from California. Please grant him strength, discipline, and determination. We pray for Joe from Florida. We pray for his family and for himself. And we pray for Juan in Texas so he can cope with his daily struggles. And we pray for Serena in California. Please heal her from addictions, dear Jesus. We pray for Connie from Arizona. We pray for a cousin who passed away and for his family and her family. Please have mercy on their souls, dear Jesus. And also from Mona from Texas. She prays for her husband who died. Grant them consolation, dear Jesus, and have mercy on the souls of those who died. Dear Jesus, this was a beautiful hour with you in worship, adoration, praying for our priests and also praying for many of our callers who called in. Grant them their prayers, dear Jesus, if it is in your holy will. Grant them the graces, the blessings, the virtues, the wisdom, the perseverance, and the fortitude in their struggles. And now, dear Jesus, we pray the divine praises to honor you and the Trinity. Blessed be God, blessed be his holy name, blessed be Jesus Christ, true God and true man. Blessed be the name of Jesus. Blessed be his most sacred heart. Blessed be his most precious blood. Blessed be Jesus in the most holy sacrament of the altar. Blessed be the Holy Spirit, the Paraclete. Blessed be the great Mother of God, Mary most holy. Blessed be her holy and immaculate conception. Blessed be her glorious assumption. Blessed be the name of Mary, Virgin and Mother. Blessed be Saint Joseph, her most chaste spouse. Blessed be God in his angels and in his saints. We love you, Jesus. We praise you and adore you. And we thank you for this wonderful time together. Bless all our viewers. Grant them peace and healing. In the name of the Father, and of the Son, and of the Holy Spirit, amen.

In the name of the Father, and of the Son, and of the Holy Spirit, amen. Good morning, Jesus, on this beautiful Thursday morning. We love you, we praise you, we adore you. We are so glad to spend this time with you, dear Jesus. Grant us your blessings and graces. We unite ourselves with the Immaculate Heart of Mary, all the angels and saints in heaven, the souls in purgatory, and all the just on earth, joined with the holy sacrifice celebrated in all masses across the earth. We offer our prayers, our tears, our joys, and our sufferings to Jesus for the conversion of sinners and the salvation of the dying. O Lord, how truly great you are. Our soul calls out to adore you. All glory, all praise to you, Father and Son, and to the Holy Spirit, as it was in the beginning, is now, and will be forever. Amen. And we thank all our viewers who are joining us today. We will pray for many intentions today, dear viewers. Just call in your intentions and your petitions in the prayer line displayed on the screen. And we will pray for your needs during the next holy hour. Heavenly Father, we come before you today with a heart full and overflowing with gratitude. We thank you, Lord, for the magnificent world you have created. We thank you, Jesus, that we are not alone. You're here always in all the tabernacles of the earth. And because we always find in you comfort in our afflictions, healing in our sicknesses, and strength in our weaknesses. Thank you for your precious blood and body that saves us and gives us eternal life. Thank you for your merciful love that forgives us all. All praise to you, Lord Jesus, in the Blessed Sacrament. We thank you for the immensity of heaven that reflects your greatness and for each new day that you give to us. We praise and bless you for the delicate petals and vibrant colors of the flowers. Lord, we're fascinated by the starry night you have created, the moon and the sun that illuminates the darkness and reminds us of your infinite reach. Most of all, we thank you for the people we love, for the families who take care of us and the friends who walk by our side. Thank you for the joy of your love. May we never be blind to the beauty that surrounds us, but always walk in spirit of praise and thanksgiving for your wonderful works. We thank you that you cleanse our sins, which are very heavy burdens on our hearts and souls. All praise to you, Lord, in the Blessed Sacrament. Thank you for all the blessings you pour out in your tabernacle and in the church. Thank you for the strength of your Blessed Sacraments. All praise to you, Jesus, in the Blessed Sacraments. The ends of the earth marvel at

at your wonders. The whole earth from sunrise to sunset is filled with your joy. We give thanks to you, Lord. Open the doors of holiness to us. We will enter and give thanks. This is the door of the Lord through which the righteous may enter. We thank you that you have responded to our call and that you have saved us. The stone which the builders discarded has become the cornerstone. This is the work of the Lord. Thank you, Jesus. What a wonder for our eyes to behold. This very day was made by you. We rejoice and rejoice. We offer our heartfelt thanks to you, Jesus, in the blessed sacrament of the altar. O Lord, grant us your salvation. May you forever be blessed and praised. The Lord God is indeed our light. We give thanks to you, Jesus, because you are good, because your mercy is eternal and your love lasts forever. Glory be to the Father, and to the Son, and to the Holy Spirit, as it was in the beginning, is now, and ever shall be, world without end. Amen. And now, dear Jesus, we pray for it with the church. We pray it today in prayer, which is prayed by all religious, all your clerics, all those consecrated to you, and also all the lay people and secular members of these orders. Dite Deum. You are God, we praise you. You are the Lord, we acclaim you. You are the eternal Father, all creation worships you. To you, all angels, all the powers of heaven, cherubim and seraphim, sing in endless praise. Holy, holy, holy, Lord God of power and might, heaven and earth are full of your glory. The glorious company of apostles praise you. The noble fellowship of prophets praise you. The white-robed army of martyrs praise you. Throughout the world, the Holy Church acclaims you. Father of majesty unbounded, your true and only Son, worthy of all worship, and the Holy Spirit, advocate and guide. You, Christ, are the King of glory, the eternal Son of the Father. When you became man to set us free, you did not spurn the virgin's womb. You overcame the sting of death. You opened the kingdom of heaven to all believers. You are seated at God's right hand in glory. We believe that you will come and be our judge. Come then, Lord, and help your people, bought with the price of your own blood, and bring us with your saints to glory everlasting. Amen. We love you, Jesus, and we praise you for this beautiful day of adoration and worship again in your presence. Dear viewers, today is Thursday of the 8th week in Ordinary Time. We will read from the Magnificat, the Mass readings right now, so we can pray with the Church during this time. The Entrance Antiphon. The Lord became my protection. He brought me out to a place of freedom. He saved me because he delighted in me. In the Collect Prayer, grant us, O Lord, we pray, that the course of our world may be directed by your peaceful rule, and that your church may rejoice, untroubled in her devotion. To our Lord Jesus Christ, your Son, who lives and reigns with you in the unity of the Holy Spirit, God forever and ever. Amen. And the first reading at Mass is the first letter of Saint Peter. Beloved, like newborn infants, long for pure spiritual milk, so that through it you may grow into salvation.
for you have tasted that the Lord is good. Come to him, a living stone, rejected by human beings, but chosen and precious in the sight of God. And like living stones, let yourselves be built into a spiritual house to be holy priesthood, to offer spiritual sacrifices acceptable to God through Jesus Christ. You are a chosen race, a royal priesthood, a holy nation, a people of his own, so that you may announce the praises of him who called you out of darkness into his wonderful light. Once you were no people, but now you are God's people. You have not received mercy, but now you receive mercy. Beloved, I urge you, as aliens and sojourners, to keep away from worldly desires that wage war against the soul. Maintain good conduct among the Gentiles, so that if they speak to you as evildoers, they may observe your good works and glorify God on the day of visitation. The word of the Lord. Praise be to you, Lord Jesus Christ. And the psalm at Mass today is from Psalm 100. And the response is, come with joy into the presence of the Lord. Sing joyfully to the Lord, all you lands. Serve the Lord with gladness. Come before him with joyful song. And we respond, come with joy into the presence of the Lord. Know that the Lord is God. He made us, his we are. His people, the flock he tends. And our response is, come with joy into the presence of the Lord. Enter his gates with thanksgiving, his courts with praise, and give thanks to him, bless his name. And our response is, come with joy into the presence of the Lord. The Lord is good, his kindness endures forever, and his faithfulness to all generations. Our response is, come with joy into the presence of the Lord. And also from the Magnificat, we will pray our intentions. Each morning we begin anew. A day begins, let us turn towards Christ and pray. Our response is, send understanding to guard us. Fill our hearts and our homes with mercy and justice. So we pray, send understanding to guard us. Lead us on the path toward perfect love. And we pray, send understanding to guard us. Keep our minds and our tongues from gossip and slander. And we pray, send understanding to guard us. Surround us with people striving towards goodness. And we pray, send understanding to guard us. O Lord our God, as we travel through the hours of this day, let your word be a lamp to our feet, so that we may always follow in the footsteps of our Lord Jesus Christ, your Son, who lives and reigns with you in the unity of the Holy Spirit, God, forever and ever. Amen. We love you and we praise you, dear Jesus, and we thank you again for this wonderful day. And today is Thursday. It's a day dedicated to the priest, because on Holy Thursday, at the Last Supper, Jesus Christ instituted the priesthood with his apostles by breaking bread with them and giving the words of consecration. So today, dear viewers, dear Jesus, would like to pray for your priest, the wonderful priest who brings the Eucharist to us.
and the sacraments like baptism, confession, marriage, and all

and also the last rites. We pray, Jesus Christ, that you will protect and sanctify your priests. Now we will pray the prayer for priests, the litany of priests by Cardinal Cushing.

Let us pray for the Holy Father. Fill him with your grace, Lord. The cardinals, bishops, and archbishops, give them your gifts, Lord. For the diocesan priest, never leave them, Lord. For the priests in seminary work, give them your wisdom, Lord. For the priests in hospital work, give them constancy, Lord. For the priests who are ill, heal them, dear Lord. For the priests that are in danger, deliver them, Lord. For the priests who are weak, strengthen them, Lord. For the priests who are poor, relieve them, Lord. For the priests who are zealous, help them, Lord. For the priests who may want to love you, enkindle their hearts, Lord. For the priests who are sad, console them, Lord. For the priests who are worried, give them peace, Lord. For the priests who are old, sustain them, Lord. For the priests who are young, impel them for your glory, Lord. For the priests who are alone, accompany them, Lord. Missionary priests, protect them, Lord, especially those right now who are suffering in Africa. Many priests have died, dear Jesus. Many priests are more kidnapped and beaten up. Please protect them, dear Lord. For priests who are preachers, enlighten them, Lord. For priests who direct souls, instruct them, Lord. For parish priests, make them perfect, Lord. For priests and religious who have died, bring them to glory, Lord. For all the church militant and suffering, Lord, have mercy. Almighty, eternal God, our Father, look upon the face of your Son, and for love of him, who is the eternal high priest, have pity on your priest. Remember, O most compassionate God, that they are but weak and frail human beings. Stir up in them the grace of their vocation, which is to them, so that they may never do anything in the slightest degree unworthy of their sublime vocation. O Jesus, our eternal high priest, we pray for your faithful and fervent priest, for your unfaithful and tepid priest, for your priests laboring at home or abroad in distant mission fields, for your tempted priest, for your young priest, for your dying priest, and for the souls of your priests in purgatory. But above all, we commend to you, dear Jesus, the priest dearest to us, the priest who baptized us, the priest who absolved us from our sins, the priest at whose masses we assist, for the priest who taught and instructed us about you and your holy scriptures, for the priest who helped and encouraged us to accept you as our Lord and Savior, and for all the priests whom you sent to touch our lives and those of our loved ones. Now we pray for all priests. Give them your wisdom, Lord. Give them virtues. Give them patience and charity. Give them obedience and kindness. Give them a burning zeal for souls. Give them an intense love for the Eucharist. Give them loyalty to the Pope and their bishops. Give them respect for their dignity.

Give them a greater love for Mary. Give them rectitude for justice. Give them the gift of counsel. Give them strength in their labors. Give them peace in their sufferings. Give them humility and generosity. Let them be the light of souls. Let them be the salt of the earth. Let them practice sacrifice and self-denial. Let them enkindle hearts with the love of Mary. Let them be other Christ. Let them be holy in body and soul. May they be men of prayer. May faith shine forth in them. May they be faithful to their priestly vocation. May their hands know how to bless. May they burn with love for you and for Mary. May all their steps be for the glory of God. May the Holy Spirit possess them and give them his gifts and fruits in abundance. And we pray, O God, Father, Son, and the Holy Spirit, you are the soul and the life of the church. Hear the prayers we offer for priests. We ask this through the Immaculate Heart of Mary, their protector and guide. Amen. And now we follow also with another prayer by the dear Cardinal.

with Cardinal John O'Connor. A prayer for priest. O loving Mother Mary, Mother of priest, take to your heart your sons who are close to you because of their priestly ordination and because of the power which you have received to carry on the work of Christ in a world that needs them so much. Be their comfort, be their joy, be their strength, and specially help them to live and to defend the ideals of consecrated celibacy. Lord Jesus, we, your people, pray to you for our priests. You have given them to us for our own needs. We pray for them in their needs. We know that you have made them priests in the likeness of your own priesthood. You have consecrated them, set them aside, anointed them, filled them with the Holy Spirit, appointed them to teach, to preach, to minister, to console, to forgive, and to feed us with your body and blood. Yet we know too that we are one; they are one with us and share our human weaknesses. We know too that they are tempted to sin and discouragement as we are, needing to be ministered to as we, to be consoled and forgiven as do we. Indeed, we thank you for choosing them among us so that they understand us as we understand them, suffer with us and rejoice with us, worry with us and trust with us, share our being, our lives, our faith. We ask that you give them, our wonderful priests, this day the gift that you gave to the chosen ones on the way to Emmaus. Your presence in their hearts, your holiness in their souls, your joy in their spirits. And let them see you face to face in the breaking of the Eucharistic bread. We pray to you, O Lord, through Mary, the mother of all priests, for your priest and for ours. Amen.

now, dear Jesus, we pray for the many intentions sent to us through the prayer line. Dear Jesus, please hear their prayers. There are many healing prayers, many healing petitions, dear Jesus. Please help them.

We pray for Marge from Pennsylvania. She prays for her daughter's healing and her family's relationship. We pray for Florenza, for healings and for her sons, Florence, Tony, Ellis, Juan, for Margarita, for Alexis and Sierra. We pray for Brenda from California. She asks for healing for her broken ankle, for healing of her sores, and for her to find a good nurse and doctor to resolve her medical needs. And we pray for Josephine from New York, for the healing of her hands and fingers. We pray for Kevin from Baltimore, for the healing of his back pain. We pray for Adelaida from California, who asks prayers for her daughter Elena, who was in an accident. We pray for Albert from Houston, who begs for good health. We pray for John from Pennsylvania. He's asking for a complete healing. We pray for a caller from Michigan who asks for his brother's healing from pain throughout his body. We pray for Lewis from Florida, who prays for his wife's complete healing of her knee and back, and also for Dana, who has lung cancer, for Lynn and Karen, for Diane and Lisa. We pray for Lydia from Texas. She has relief from her allergies. We pray for Anne, also from Texas, for her healing and for her son's Abel's healing. We pray for Joe from Florida, who asks prayers for his health. We pray for a caller from Texas for her friend Jane's healing. We pray for Michelle from California. She asks prayers for her health. We pray for Marge, and now with his special intentions, from Pennsylvania, for her children, Patricia and Laura, for her family and friends. And for Karen from Alabama, prays for her personal intentions. And from Texas, we pray for Felix, for his health and spiritual protection. We pray for Stephen in Alabama. Please restore his mind, body, and spirit in you, dear Jesus. We pray for Rena from Alabama. Please grant her clarity and understanding in her soul. Help her surrender to you, dear Jesus, and follow you. We pray for Maria in Texas, for the healing of her breathing. We pray for Marjorie in Pennsylvania, and for her daughter's Patricia's healing. We pray for Brenda from California. Please heal her foot and to find the right doctor to administer treatment and cure. We pray for Juanita, who's looking for a new job. We pray for Yvonne from Georgia, who asks for healing for her health, her ankle, and her shoulder. Please grant her also some financial help, dear Jesus. We pray for Joe in Florida. Please heal him. And there's a call from Texas asking that their operation and recovery will go well. And we pray for James in Michigan for favor and guidance. And we pray for Robert from California. Please grant him strength, discipline, and determination.

We pray from Joe, we pray for Joe from Florida. We pray for his family and for himself. And we pray for Juan in Texas.

pray for a cousin who passed away and for his family and her family. Please have mercy on their souls, Sir Jesus. And also from Mona from Texas, she prays for her husband who died. Grant them consolation, dear Jesus, and have mercy on the souls of those who died. Dear Jesus, this was a beautiful hour with you in worship, adoration, praying for our priests and also praying for many of our callers who called in. Grant them their prayers, dear Jesus, if it is in your holy will. Grant them the graces, the blessings, the virtues, the wisdom, the perseverance, and the fortitude in their struggles. And now, dear Jesus, we pray the divine praises to honor you and the Trinity. Blessed be God. Blessed be his holy name. Blessed be Jesus Christ, true God and true man. Blessed be the name of Jesus. Blessed be his most sacred heart. Blessed be his most precious blood. Blessed be Jesus in the most holy sacrament of the altar. Blessed be the Holy Spirit, the Paraclete. Blessed be the great Mother of God, Mary most holy. Blessed be her holy and immaculate conception. Blessed be her glorious assumption. Blessed be the name of Mary, Virgin and Mother. Blessed be Saint Joseph, her most chaste spouse. Blessed be God in his angels and in his saints. We love you, Jesus. We praise you and adore you. And we thank you for this wonderful time together. Bless all our viewers. Grant them peace and healing. In the name of the Father, and of the Son, and of the Holy Spirit, amen.

In the name of the Father, and of the Son, and of the Holy Spirit, amen. Good morning, Jesus, on this beautiful Thursday morning. We love you, we praise you, we adore you. We're so glad to spend this time with you, dear Jesus. Grant us your blessings and graces. We unite ourselves with the Immaculate Heart of Mary, all the angels and saints in heaven, the souls in purgatory, and all the just on earth, joined with the holy sacrifice celebrated in all masses across the earth. We offer our prayers, our tears, our joys, and our sufferings to Jesus for the conversion of sinners and the salvation of the dying. O Lord, how truly great you are. Our soul calls out to adore you. All glory, all praise to you, Father and Son, and to the Holy Spirit, as it was in the beginning, is now, and will be forever. Amen. And we thank all our viewers who are joining us today. We will pray for many intentions today, dear viewers. Please call in your intentions and your petitions in the prayer line displayed on the screen. And we will pray for your needs during the next holy hour. Heavenly Father, we come before you today with a heart full and overflowing with gratitude. We thank you, Lord, for the magnificent world you have created. We thank you, Jesus, that we are not alone. You're here always in all the tabernacles of the earth. And because we always find in you comfort in our afflictions, healing in our sicknesses, and strength in our weaknesses. Thank you for your precious blood and body that saves us and gives us eternal life. Thank you for your merciful love that forgives us all. All praise to you, Lord Jesus, in the Blessed Sacrament. We thank you for the immensity of heaven that reflects your greatness and for each new day that you give to us. We praise and bless you for the delicate petals and vibrant colors of the flowers. Lord, we're fascinated by the starry nights you have created, the moon and the sun that illuminates the darkness and reminds us of your infinite reach. Most of all, we thank you for the people we love, for the families who take care of us and the friends who walk by our side. Thank you for the joy of your love. May we never be blind to the beauty that surrounds us, but always walk in spirit of praise and thanksgiving for your wonderful works. We thank you that you cleanse our sins, which are very heavy burdens on our hearts and souls. All praise to you, Lord, in the Blessed Sacrament. Thank you for all the blessings you pour out in your tabernacle and in the church. Thank you for the strength of your Blessed Sacraments. All praise to you, Jesus, in the Blessed Sacraments. The ends of the earth marvel at your wonders. The whole earth from sunrise to sunset is filled with your joy. We give thanks to you, Lord. Open the doors of holiness to us. We will enter and give thanks. This is the door of the Lord through which the righteous may enter. We thank you that you have responded to our call and that you have saved us. The stone which the builders discarded has become the cornerstone. This is the work of the Lord. Thank you, Jesus. What a wonder for our eyes to behold. This very day was made by you. We rejoice and rejoice. We offer our heartfelt thanks to you, Jesus, in the Blessed Sacrament of the altar. O Lord, grant us your salvation. May you forever be blessed and praised. The Lord God is indeed our light. We give thanks to you, Jesus, because you are good, because your mercy is eternal and your love lasts forever. Glory be to the Father and to the Son.

and to the Holy Spirit, as it was in the beginning, is now, and ever shall be, world without end. Amen. And now, dear Jesus, we pray for it with the church. We pray it today in prayer, which is prayed by all religious, all your clerics, all those consecrated to you, and also all the lay people and secular members of these orders. Dite Deum. You are God, we praise you. You are the Lord, we acclaim you. You are the eternal Father, all creation worships you. To you, all angels, all the powers of heaven, cherubim and seraphim, sing in endless praise. Holy, holy, holy, Lord God of power and might, heaven and earth are full of your glory. The glorious company of apostles praise you. The noble fellowship of prophets praise you. The white-robed army of martyrs praise you. Throughout the world, the Holy Church acclaims you. Father of majesty unbounded, your true and only Son, worthy of all worship, and the Holy Spirit, advocate and guide. You, Christ, are the King of glory, the eternal Son of the Father. When you became man to set us free, you did not spurn the virgin's womb. You overcame the sting of death. You opened the kingdom of heaven to all believers. You are seated at God's right hand in glory. We believe that you will come and be our judge. Come then, Lord, and help your people, bought with the price of your own blood, and bring us with your saints to glory everlasting. Amen. We love you, Jesus, and we praise you for this beautiful day of adoration and worship again in your presence. Dear viewers, today is Thursday of the 8th week in Ordinary Time. We will read from the Magnificat, the Mass readings right now, so we can pray with the church during this time. The entrance antiphon. The Lord became my protection. He brought me out to a place of freedom. He saved me because he delighted in me. And the collect prayer. Grant us, O Lord, we pray, that the course of our world may be directed by your peaceful rule, and that your church may rejoice, untroubled in her devotion. To our Lord Jesus Christ, your Son, who lives and reigns with you in the unity of the Holy Spirit, God, forever and ever. Amen. And the first reading at Mass is the first letter of Saint Peter. Beloved, like newborn infants, long for pure spiritual milk, so that through it you may grow into salvation. For you have tasted that the Lord is good. Come to him, a living stone, rejected by human beings, but chosen and precious in the sight of God. And like living stones, let yourselves be built into a spiritual house to be holy priesthood, to offer spiritual sacrifices acceptable to God through Jesus Christ. You are a chosen race, a royal priesthood, a holy nation, a people of his own, so that you may announce the praises of him who called you out of darkness into his wonderful light. Once you were no people, but now you are God's people. You have not received mercy, but now you receive mercy. Beloved, I urge you, as aliens and sojourners, to keep away from worldly desires that wage war against the soul. Maintain good conduct among the Gentiles, so that if they speak to you as evildoers,
they may observe your good works and glorify God on the day of visitation. The word of the Lord. Praise be to you, Lord Jesus Christ. And the psalm at Mass today is from Psalm 100. And the response is, come with joy into the presence of the Lord. Sing joyfully to the Lord, all you lands. Serve the Lord with gladness. Come before him with joyful song. And we respond, come with joy into the presence of the Lord. Know that the Lord is God. He made us, his we are. His people, the flock he tends. And our response is, come with joy into the presence of the Lord. Enter his gates with thanksgiving, his courts with praise, and give thanks to him, bless his name. And our response is, come with joy into the presence of the Lord. The Lord is good. His kindness endures forever, and his faithfulness to all generations. Our response is, come with joy into the presence of the Lord. And also from the Magnificat, we will pray our intentions. Each morning we begin anew. A day begins, let us turn towards Christ and pray. Our response is, send understanding to guard us. Fill our hearts and our homes with mercy and justice. So we pray, send understanding to guard us. Lead us on the path toward perfect love. And we pray, send understanding to guard us. Keep our minds and our tongues from gossip and slander. And we pray, send understanding to guard us. Surround us with people striving towards goodness. And we pray, send understanding to guard us. O Lord our God, as we travel through the hours of this day, let your word be a lamp to our feet, so that we may always follow in the footsteps of our Lord Jesus Christ, your Son, who lives and reigns with you in the unity of the Holy Spirit, God, forever and ever. Amen. We love you and we praise you, dear Jesus, and we thank you again for this wonderful day. And today is Thursday. It's a day dedicated to the priest, because on Holy Thursday, at the Last Supper, Jesus Christ instituted the priesthood with his apostles by breaking bread with them and giving the words of consecration. So today, dear viewers, dear Jesus, would like to pray for your priest, the wonderful priest who brings the Eucharist to us, and the sacraments like baptism, confession, marriage, and also the last rites. We pray, Jesus Christ, that you will protect and sanctify your priests. Now we will pray the prayer for priests, the litany of priests by Cardinal Cushing.

Let us pray for the Holy Father. Fill him with your grace, Lord. The cardinals, bishops, and archbishops, give them your gifts, Lord. For the diocesan priest, never leave them, Lord. For the priests in seminary work, give them your wisdom, Lord. For the priests in hospital work, give them constancy, Lord. For the priests who are ill, heal them, dear Lord. For the priests that are in danger, deliver them, Lord. For the priests

Priests who are weak, strengthen them, Lord. For the priests who are poor, relieve them, Lord. For the priests who are zealous, help them, Lord. For the priests who may want to love you, enkindle their hearts, Lord. For the priests who are sad, console them, Lord. For the priests who are worried, give them peace, Lord. For the priests who are old, sustain them, Lord. For the priests who are young, impel them for your glory, Lord. For the priests who are alone, accompany them, Lord. Missionary priests, protect them, Lord, especially those right now who are suffering in Africa. Many priests have died, Lord Jesus. Many priests are more kidnapped and beaten up. Please protect them, dear Lord. For priests who are preachers, enlighten them, Lord. For priests who direct souls, instruct them, Lord. For parish priests, make them perfect, Lord. For priests and religious who have died, bring them to glory, Lord. For all the church militant and suffering, Lord, have mercy. Almighty, eternal God, our Father, look upon the face of your Son, and for love of him, who is the eternal High Priest, have pity on your priest. Remember, O most compassionate God, that they are but weak and frail human beings. Stir up in them the grace of their vocation, which is to them, so that they may never do anything in the slightest degree unworthy of their sublime vocation. O Jesus, our eternal High Priest, we pray for your faithful and fervent priest, for your unfaithful and tepid priest, for your priests laboring at home or abroad in distant mission fields, for your tempted priest, for your young priest, for your dying priest, and for the souls of your priests in purgatory. But above all, we commend to you, dear Jesus, the priest dearest to us, the priest who baptized us, the priest who absolved us from our sins, the priest at whose masses we assist, for the priest who taught and instructed us about you and your holy scriptures, for the priest who helped and encouraged us to accept you as our Lord and Savior, and for all the priests whom you sent to touch our lives and those of our loved ones. Now we pray for all priests. Give them your wisdom, Lord. Give them virtues. Give them patience and charity. Give them obedience and kindness. Give them a burning zeal for souls. Give them an intense love for the Eucharist. Give them loyalty to the Pope and their bishops. Give them respect for their dignity. Give them a greater love for Mary. Give them rectitude for justice. Give them the gift of counsel. Give them strength in their labors. Give them peace in their sufferings. Give them humility and generosity. Let them be the light of souls. Let them be the salt of the earth. Let them practice sacrifice and self-denial. Let them enkindle hearts with the love of Mary. Let them be other Christ. Let them be holy in body and soul. May they be men of prayer. May faith shine forth in them. May they be faithful to their priestly vocation. May their hands know how to bless. May they burn with love for you and for Mary. May all their steps be for the glory of God. May the Holy Spirit possess them and give them his gifts and fruits in abundance. And we pray, O God,
Father, Son, and the Holy Spirit.

You are the soul and the life of the church. Hear the prayers we offer for priests. We ask this through the Immaculate Heart of Mary, their protector and guide. Amen. And now we follow also with another prayer by the dear Cardinal.

by Cardinal John O'Connor. A prayer for priest. O loving Mother Mary, Mother of priest, take to your heart your sons who are close to you because of their priestly ordination and because of the power which you have received to carry on the work of Christ in a world that needs them so much. Be their comfort, be their joy, be their strength, and specially help them to live and to defend the ideals of consecrated celibacy. Lord Jesus, we, your people, pray to you for our priests. You have given them to us for our own needs. We pray for them in their needs. We know that you have made them priests in the likeness of your own priesthood. You have consecrated them, set them aside, anointed them, filled them with the Holy Spirit, appointed them to teach, to preach, to minister, to console, to forgive, and to feed us with your body and blood. Yet we know too that we are one; they are one with us and share our human weaknesses. We know too that they are tempted to sin and discouragement as we are, needing to be ministered to as we, to be consoled and forgiven as do we. Indeed, we thank you for choosing them among us so that they understand us as we understand them, suffer with us and rejoice with us, worry with us and trust with us, share our being, our lives, our faith. We ask that you give them, our wonderful priests, this day the gift that you gave to the chosen ones on the way to Emmaus. Your presence in their hearts, your holiness in their souls, your joy in their spirits. And let them see you face to face in the breaking of the Eucharistic bread. We pray to you, O Lord, through Mary, the mother of all priests, for your priest and for ours. Amen.

now, dear Jesus, we pray for the many intentions sent to us through the prayer line. Dear Jesus, please hear their prayers. There are many healing prayers, many healing petitions, dear Jesus. Please help them. We pray for Marge from Pennsylvania. She prays for her daughter's healing and her family's relationship. We pray for Florenza, for healings and for her sons, Florence, Tony, Ellis, Juan, for Margarita, for Alexis, and Sierra. We pray for Brenda from California. She asks for healing for her broken ankle, for healing of her sores, and for her to find a good nurse and doctor to resolve her medical needs. And we pray for Josephine from New York, for the healing of her hands and fingers. We pray for Kevin from Baltimore, for the healing of his back pain. We pray for Adelaida from California, who asks prayers for her daughter Elena, who was in an accident. We pray for Albert from Houston, California,

begs for good health. We pray for John from Pennsylvania. He's asking for a complete healing. We pray for a caller from Michigan who asks for his brother's healing from pain throughout his body. We pray for Lewis from Florida, who prays for his wife's complete healing of her knee and back, and also for Dana, who has lung cancer, for Lynn and Karen, for Diane and Lisa. We pray for Lydia from Texas. She has relief from her allergies. We pray for Anne, also from Texas, for her healing and for her son's, Abel's, healing. We pray for Joe from Florida, who asks prayers for his health. We pray for a caller from Texas for her friend's, Jane's, healing. We pray for Michelle from California. She asks prayers for her health. We pray for Marge, and now with his special intentions, from Pennsylvania, for her children, Patricia and Laura, for her family and friends. And for Karen from Alabama, prays for her personal intentions. And from Texas, we pray for Felix, for his health and spiritual protection. We pray for Stephen in Alabama. Please restore his mind, body, and spirit in you, dear Jesus. We pray for Rena from Alabama. Please grant her clarity and understanding in her soul. Help her surrender to you, dear Jesus, and follow you. We pray for Maria in Texas, for the healing of her breathing. We pray for Marjorie in Pennsylvania, and for her daughter's, Patricia's, healing. We pray for Brenda from California. Please heal her foot and to find the right doctor to administer treatment and cure. We pray for Juanita, who's looking for a new job. We pray for Yvonne from Georgia, who asks for healing for her health, her ankle, and her shoulder. Please grant her also some financial help, dear Jesus. We pray for Joe in Florida. Please heal him. And there's a call from Texas asking that their operation and recovery will go well. And we pray for James in Michigan for favor and guidance. And we pray for Robert from California. Please grant him strength, discipline, and determination. We pray from Joe. We pray for Joe from Florida. We pray for his family and for himself. And we pray for Juan in Texas, so he can cope with his daily struggles. And we pray for Serena in California. Please heal her from addictions, dear Jesus. We pray for Connie from Arizona. We pray for a cousin who passed away and for his family and her family. Please have mercy on their souls, dear Jesus. And also from Mona from Texas. She prays for her husband who died. Grant them consolation, dear Jesus, and have mercy on the souls of those who died. Dear Jesus, this was a beautiful hour with you in worship, adoration, praying for our priests and all.

Also praying for many of our callers who called in. Grant them their prayers, dear Jesus, if it is in your holy will. Grant them the graces, the blessings, the virtues, the wisdom, the perseverance, and the fortitude in their struggles. And now, dear Jesus, we pray the divine praises to honor you and the Trinity. Blessed be God. Blessed be his holy name. Blessed be Jesus Christ, true God and true man. Blessed be the name of Jesus. Blessed be his most sacred heart. Blessed be his most precious blood. Blessed be Jesus in the most holy sacrament of the altar. Blessed be the Holy Spirit, the Paraclete. Blessed be the great Mother of God, Mary, most holy. Blessed be her holy and immaculate conception. Blessed be her glorious assumption. Blessed be the name of Mary, Virgin and Mother. Blessed be Saint Joseph, her most chaste spouse. Blessed be God in his angels and in his saints. We love you, Jesus. We praise you and adore you. And we thank you for this wonderful time together. Bless all our viewers. Grant them peace and healing. In the name of the Father, and of the Son, and of the Holy Spirit, amen.

In the name of the Father, and of the Son, and of the Holy Spirit, amen. Good morning, Jesus, on this beautiful Thursday morning. We love you, we praise you, we adore you. We're so glad to spend this time with you, dear Jesus. Grant us your blessings and graces. We unite ourselves with the Immaculate Heart of Mary, all the angels

and saints in heaven, the souls in purgatory, and all the just on earth, joined with the holy sacrifice celebrated in all masses across the earth. We offer our prayers, our tears, our joys, and our sufferings to Jesus for the conversion of sinners and the salvation of the dying. O Lord, how truly great you are! Our soul calls out to adore you. All glory, all praise to you, Father and Son, and to the Holy Spirit, as it was in the beginning, is now, and will be forever. Amen. And we thank all our viewers who are joining us today. We will pray for many intentions today, dear viewers. Please call in your intentions and your petitions in the prayer line displayed on the screen. And we will pray for your needs during the next holy hour. Heavenly Father, we come before you today with a heart full and overflowing with gratitude. We thank you, Lord, for the magnificent world you have created. We thank you, Jesus, that we are not alone. You are here always in all the tabernacles of the earth. And because we always find in you comfort in our afflictions, healing in our sicknesses, and strength in our weaknesses. Thank you for your precious blood and body that saves us and gives us eternal life. Thank you for your merciful love that forgives us all. All praise to you, Lord Jesus, in the Blessed Sacrament. We thank you for the immensity of heaven that reflects your greatness and for each new day that you give to us. We praise and bless you for the delicate petals and vibrant colors of the flowers. Lord, we are fascinated by the starry nights you have created, the moon and the sun that illuminates the darkness and reminds us of your infinite reach. Most of all, we thank you for the people we love, for the families who take care of us and the friends who walk by our side. Thank you for the joy of your love. May we never be blind to the beauty that surrounds us, but always walk in spirit of praise and thanksgiving for your wonderful works. We thank you that you cleanse our sins, which are very heavy burdens on our hearts and souls. All praise to you, Lord, in the Blessed Sacrament. Thank you for all the blessings you pour out in your tabernacle and in the church. Thank you for the strength of your blessed sacraments. All praise to you, Jesus, in the blessed sacraments. The ends of the earth marvel at your wonders. The whole earth from sunrise to sunset is filled with your joy. We give thanks to you, Lord. Open the doors of holiness to us. We will enter and give thanks. This is the door of the Lord, through which the righteous may enter. We thank you that you have responded to our call and that you have saved us. The stone which the builders discarded has become the cornerstone. This is the work of the Lord. Thank you, Jesus. What a wonder for our eyes to behold. This very day was made by you. We rejoice and rejoice. We offer our heartfelt thanks to you, Jesus, in the Blessed Sacrament of the altar. O Lord, grant us your salvation. May you forever be blessed and praised. The Lord God is indeed our light. We give thanks to you, Jesus, because you are good, because your mercy is eternal and your love lasts forever. Glory be to the Father, and to the Son, and to the Holy Spirit, as it was in the beginning, is now, and ever shall be, world without end. Amen. And now, dear Jesus, we pray for it with the church. We pray the Te Deum prayer, which is prayed by all religious, all your clerics, all those consecrated to you, and also all the lay people and secular members of these orders. The Te Deum. You are God, we praise you.

You are the Lord, we acclaim you. You are the eternal Father, all creation worships you. To you, all angels, all the powers of heaven, cherubim and seraphim, sing in endless praise. Holy, holy, holy, Lord God of power and might, heaven and earth are full of your glory. The glorious company of apostles praise you. The noble fellowship of prophets praise you. The white-robed army of martyrs praise you. Throughout the world, the Holy Church acclaims you. Father of majesty unbounded, your true and only Son, worthy of all worship, and the Holy Spirit, advocate and guide. You, Christ, are the King of glory, the eternal Son of the Father. When you became man to set us free, you did not spurn the virgin's womb. You overcame the sting of death. You opened the kingdom of heaven to all believers. You are seated at God's right hand in glory. We believe that you will come and be our judge. Come then, Lord, and help your people, bought with the price of your own blood, and bring us with your saints to glory everlasting. Amen. We love you, Jesus, and we praise you for this beautiful day of adoration and worship again in your presence. Dear viewers, today is Thursday of the 8th week in Ordinary Time. We will read from the Magnificat, the Mass readings right now, so we can pray with the Church during this time. The Entrance Antiphon. The Lord became my protection. He brought me out to a place of freedom. He saved me because he delighted in me. And the Collect Prayer. Grant us, O Lord, we pray, that the course of our world may be directed by your peaceful rule, and that your Church may rejoice, untroubled in her devotion. To our Lord Jesus Christ, your Son, who lives and reigns with you in the unity of the Holy Spirit, God forever and ever. Amen. And the first reading at Mass is the first letter of Saint Peter. Beloved, like newborn infants, long for pure spiritual milk, so that through it you may grow into salvation. For you have tasted that the Lord is good. Come to him, a living stone, rejected by human beings, but chosen and precious in the sight of God. And like living stones, let yourselves be built into a spiritual house to be a holy priesthood, to offer spiritual sacrifices acceptable to God through Jesus Christ. You are a chosen race, a royal priesthood, a holy nation, a people of his own, so that you may announce the praises of him who called you out of darkness into his wonderful light. Once you were no people, but now you are God's people. You have not received mercy, but now you receive mercy. Beloved, I urge you, as aliens and sojourners, to keep away from worldly desires that wage war against the soul. Maintain good conduct among the Gentiles, so that if they speak to you as evildoers, they may observe your good works and glorify God on the day of visitation. The Word of the Lord. Praise be to you, Lord Jesus Christ. And the psalm at Mass today is from Psalm 100. And the response is, come with joy into the presence of the Lord. Sing joyfully to the Lord, all you lands. Serve the Lord with gladness. Come before him with joyful song. And we respond,
come with joy.

into the presence of the Lord. Know that the Lord is God. He made us, His we are. His people, the flock He tends. And our response is, come with joy into the presence of the Lord. Enter His gates with thanksgiving, His courts with praise, and give thanks to Him, bless His name. And our response is, come with joy into the presence of the Lord. The Lord is good, His kindness endures forever, and His faithfulness to all generations. Our response is, come with joy into the presence of the Lord. And also from the Magnificat, we will pray our intentions. Each morning we begin anew. A day begins, let us turn towards Christ and pray. Our response is, send understanding to guard us. Fill our hearts and our homes with mercy and justice. So we pray, send understanding to guard us. Lead us on the path toward perfect love. And we pray, send understanding to guard us. Keep our minds and our tongues from gossip and slander. And we pray, send understanding to guard us. Surround us with people striving towards goodness. And we pray, send understanding to guard us. O Lord our God, as we travel through the hours of this day, let your word be a lamp to our feet, so that we may always follow in the footsteps of our Lord Jesus Christ, your Son, who lives and reigns with you in the unity of the Holy Spirit, God, forever and ever. Amen. We love you and we praise you, dear Jesus, and we thank you again for this wonderful day. And today is Thursday. It's a day dedicated to the priest, because on Holy Thursday, at the Last Supper, Jesus Christ instituted the priesthood with his apostles by breaking bread with them and giving the words of consecration. So today, dear viewers, dear Jesus, would like to pray for your priest, the wonderful priest who brings the Eucharist to us, and the sacraments like baptism, confession, marriage, and also the last rites. We pray, Jesus Christ, that you will protect and sanctify your priests. Now we will pray the prayer for priests, the litany of priests by Cardinal Cushing.

Let us pray for the Holy Father. Fill him with your grace, Lord. The cardinals, bishops, and archbishops, give them your gifts, Lord. For the diocesan priest, never leave them, Lord. For the priests in seminary work, give them your wisdom, Lord. For the priests in hospital work, give them constancy, Lord. For the priests who are ill, heal them, dear Lord. For the priests that are in danger, deliver them, Lord. For the priests who are weak, strengthen them, Lord. For the priests who are poor, relieve them, Lord. For the priests who are zealous, help them, Lord. For the priests who may want to love you, enkindle their hearts, Lord. For the priests who are sad, console them, Lord. For the priests who are worried, give them peace, Lord. For the priests who are old, sustain them, Lord. For the priests who are young, impel them for your glory, Lord.

for the priests who are alone. Accompany them, Lord. Missionary priests, protect them, Lord, especially those right now who are suffering in Africa. Many priests have died during Jesus. Many priests are more kidnapped and beaten up. Please protect them, dear Lord. For priests who are preachers, enlighten them, Lord. For priests who direct souls, instruct them, Lord. For parish priests, make them perfect, Lord. For priests and religious who have died, bring them to glory, Lord. For all the church, militant and suffering, Lord, have mercy. Almighty, eternal God, our Father, look upon the face of your Son, and for love of him, who is the eternal High Priest, have pity on your priest. Remember, O most compassionate God, that they are but weak and frail human beings. Stir up in them the grace of their vocation, which is to them, so that they may never do anything in the slightest degree unworthy of their sublime vocation. O Jesus, our eternal High Priest, we pray for your faithful and fervent priest, for your unfaithful and tepid priest, for your priests laboring at home or abroad in distant mission fields, for your tempted priest, for your young priest, for your dying priest, and for the souls of your priests in purgatory. But above all, we commend to you, dear Jesus, the priest dearest to us, the priest who baptized us, the priest who absolved us from our sins, the priest at whose masses we assist, for the priest who taught and instructed us about you and your holy scriptures, for the priest who helped and encouraged us to accept you as our Lord and Savior, and for all the priests whom you sent to touch our lives and those of our loved ones. Now we pray for all priests. Give them your wisdom, Lord. Give them virtues. Give them patience and charity. Give them obedience and kindness. Give them a burning zeal for souls. Give them an intense love for the Eucharist. Give them loyalty to the Pope and their bishops. Give them respect for their dignity. Give them a greater love for Mary. Give them rectitude for justice. Give them the gift of counsel. Give them strength in their labors. Give them peace in their sufferings. Give them humility and generosity. Let them be the light of souls. Let them be the salt of the earth. Let them practice sacrifice and self-denial. Let them enkindle hearts with the love of Mary. Let them be other Christ. Let them be holy in body and soul. May they be men of prayer. May faith shine forth in them. May they be faithful to their priestly vocation. May their hands know how to bless. May they burn with love for you and for Mary. May all their steps be for the glory of God. May the Holy Spirit possess them and give them his gifts and fruits in abundance. And we pray, O God, Father, Son, and the Holy Spirit, you are the soul and the life of the church. Hear the prayers we offer for priests. We ask this through the Immaculate Heart of Mary, their protector and guide. Amen. And now we follow also with another prayer by the dear Cardinal.

be their joy, be their strength, and specially help them to live and to defend the ideals of consecrated celibacy. Lord Jesus, we, your people, pray to you for our priest. You have given them to us for our own needs. We pray for them in their needs. We know that you have made them priests in the likeness of your own priesthood. You have consecrated them, set them aside, anointed them, filled them with the Holy Spirit, appointed them to teach, to preach, to minister, to console, to forgive, and to feed us with your body and blood. Yet we know too that we are one; they are one with us and share our human weaknesses. We know too that they are tempted to sin and discouragement as we are, needing to be ministered to as we, to be consoled and forgiven as do we. Indeed, we thank you for choosing them among us so that they understand us as we understand them, suffer with us and rejoice with us, worry with us and trust with us, share our being, our lives, our faith. We ask that you give them, our wonderful priests, this day the gift that you gave to the chosen ones on the way to Emmaus. Your presence in their hearts, your holiness in their souls, your joy in their spirits. And let them see you face to face in the breaking of the Eucharistic bread. We pray to you, O Lord, through Mary, the mother of all priests, for your priest and for ours. Amen.

Now, dear Jesus, we pray for the many intentions sent to us through the prayer line. Dear Jesus, please hear their prayers. There are many healing prayers, many healing petitions, dear Jesus. Please help them. We pray for Marge from Pennsylvania. She prays for her daughter's healing and her family's relationship. We pray for Florenza, for healings and for her sons, Florence, Tony, Ellis, Juan, for Margarita, for Alexis and Sierra. We pray for Brenda from California. She asks for healing for her broken ankle, for healing of her sores, and for her to find a good nurse and doctor to resolve her medical needs. And we pray for Josephine from New York, for the healing of her hands and fingers. We pray for Kevin from Baltimore, for the healing of his back pain. We pray for Adelaida from California, who asks prayers for her daughter Elena, who was in an accident. We pray for Albert from Houston, who begs for good health. We pray for John from Pennsylvania. He's asking for a complete healing. We pray for a caller from Michigan who asks for his brother's healing from pain throughout his body. We pray for Lewis from Florida, who prays for his wife's complete healing of her knee and back, and also for Dana, who has lung cancer, for Lynn and Karen, for Diane and Lisa. We pray for Lydia from Texas. She has relief from her allergies. We pray for Anne, also from Texas, for her healing and for her son's, Abel's, healing. We pray for Joe from Florida, who asks prayers for his health.

We pray for a caller from Texas for her friend's Jane's healing. We pray for Michelle from California. She asks prayers for her health. We pray for Marge. And now with the special intentions from Pennsylvania, for her children, Patricia and Laura, for her family and friends. And for Karen from Alabama, prays for her personal intentions. And from Texas, we pray for Felix, for his health and spiritual protection. We pray for Stephen in Alabama. Please restore his mind, body, and spirit in you, dear Jesus. We pray for Rena from Alabama. Please grant her clarity and understanding in her soul. Help her surrender to you, dear Jesus, and follow you. We pray for Maria in Texas, for the healing of her breathing. We pray for Marjorie in Pennsylvania, and for her daughter's Patricia's healing. We pray for Brenda from California. Please heal her foot and to find the right doctor to administer treatment and cure. We pray for Juanita, who's looking for a new job. We pray for Yvonne from Georgia, who asks for healing for her health, her ankle, and her shoulder. Please grant her also some financial help, dear Jesus. We pray for Joe in Florida. Please heal him. And there's a call from Texas asking that their operation and recovery will go well. And we pray for James in Michigan for favor and guidance. And we pray for Robert from California. Please grant him strength, discipline, and determination. We pray for Joe from Florida. We pray for his family and for himself. And we pray for Juan in Texas so he can cope with his daily struggles. And we pray for Serena in California. Please heal her from addictions, dear Jesus. We pray for Connie from Arizona. We pray for a cousin who passed away and for his family and her family. Please have mercy on their souls, dear Jesus. And also from Mona from Texas. She prays for her husband who died. Grant them consolation, dear Jesus, and have mercy on the souls of those who died. Dear Jesus, this was a beautiful hour with you. In worship, adoration, praying for our priests and also praying for many of our callers who called in. Grant them their prayers, dear Jesus, if it is in your holy will. Grant them the graces, the blessings, the virtues, the wisdom, the perseverance, and the fortitude in their struggles. And now, dear Jesus, we pray the divine praises to honor you and the Trinity. Blessed be God. Blessed be his holy name. Blessed be Jesus Christ, true God and true man. Blessed be the name of Jesus. Blessed be his most sacred heart. Blessed be his most precious blood. Blessed be Jesus in the most holy sacrament of the altar. Blessed be the Holy Spirit, the Paraclete. Blessed be the great Mother of God, Mary most holy.

Blessed be her holy and immaculate conception. Blessed be her glorious assumption. Blessed be the name of Mary, Virgin and Mother. Blessed be Saint Joseph, her most chaste spouse. Blessed be God in his angels and in his saints. We love you, Jesus. We praise you and adore you. And we thank you for this wonderful time together. Bless all our viewers. Grant them peace and healing. In the name of the Father, and of the Son, and of the Holy Spirit, amen.

In the name of the Father, and of the Son, and of the Holy Spirit, amen. Good morning, Jesus, on this beautiful Thursday morning. We love you, we praise you, we adore you. We're so glad to spend this time with you, dear Jesus. Grant us your blessings and graces. We unite ourselves with the Immaculate Heart of Mary, all the angels and saints in heaven, the souls in purgatory, and all the just on earth, joined with the holy sacrifice celebrated in all masses across the earth. We offer our prayers, our tears, our joys, and our sufferings to Jesus for the conversion of sinners and the salvation of the dying. O Lord, how truly great you are. Our soul calls out to adore you. All glory, all praise to you, Father and Son, and to the Holy Spirit, as it was in the beginning, is now, and will be forever. Amen. And we thank all our viewers who are joining us today. We will pray for many intentions today, dear viewers. Just call in your intentions and your petitions in the prayer line displayed on the screen. And we will pray for your needs during the next holy hour. Heavenly Father, we come before you today with a heart full and overflowing with gratitude. We thank you, Lord.

Lord, for the magnificent world you have created. We thank you, Jesus, that we are not alone. You are here always in all the tabernacles of the earth. And because we always find in you comfort in our afflictions, healing in our sicknesses, and strength in our weaknesses. Thank you for your precious blood and body that saves us and gives us eternal life. Thank you for your merciful love that forgives us all. All praise to you, Lord Jesus, in the Blessed Sacrament. We thank you for the immensity of heaven that reflects your greatness and for each new day that you give to us. We praise and bless you for the delicate petals and vibrant colors of the flowers. Lord, we're fascinated by the starry nights you have created, the moon and the sun that illuminates the darkness and reminds us of your infinite reach. Most of all, we thank you for the people we love, for the families who take care of us and the friends who walk by our side. Thank you for the joy of your love. May we never be blind to the beauty that surrounds us, but always walk in spirit of praise and thanksgiving for your wonderful works. We thank you that you cleanse our sins, which are very heavy burdens on our hearts and souls. All praise to you, Lord, in the Blessed Sacrament. Thank you for all the blessings you pour out in your tabernacle and in the church. Thank you for the strength of your Blessed Sacraments. All praise to you, Jesus, in the Blessed Sacraments. The ends of the earth marvel at your wonders. The whole earth from sunrise to sunset is filled with your joy. We give thanks to you, Lord. Open the doors of holiness to us. We will enter and give thanks. This is the door of the Lord through which the righteous may enter. We thank you that you have responded to our call and that you have saved us. The stone which the builders discarded has become the cornerstone. This is the work of the Lord. Thank you, Jesus. What a wonder for our eyes to behold. This very day was made by you. We rejoice and rejoice. We offer our heartfelt thanks to you, Jesus, in the Blessed Sacrament of the altar. O Lord, grant us your salvation. May you forever be blessed and praised. The Lord God is indeed our light. We give thanks to you, Jesus, because you are good, because your mercy is eternal and your love lasts forever. Glory be to the Father, and to the Son, and to the Holy Spirit, as it was in the beginning, is now, and ever shall be, world without end. Amen. And now, dear Jesus, we pray for it with the church. We pray the Tedeum prayer, which is prayed by all religious, all your clerics, all those consecrated to you, and also all the lay people and secular members of these orders. The Te Deum. You are God, we praise you. You are the Lord, we acclaim you. You are the eternal Father, all creation worships you. To you, all angels, all the powers of heaven, cherubim and seraphim, sing in endless praise. Holy, holy, holy, Lord God of power and might. Heaven and earth are full of your glory. The glorious company of apostles praise you. The noble fellowship of prophets praise you. The white-robed army of martyrs praise you. Throughout the world, the Holy Church acclaims you. Father of majesty unbounded, your true and only Son, worthy of all worship, and the Holy Spirit, advocate and guide. You, Christ, are the King of glory, the eternal Son of the Father. When you became man to set us free, you did not spurn the virgin's womb. You overcame the sting of death. You opened the kingdom of heaven to all believers.
You're seated at God's right hand in glory. We believe that you will come and be our judge. Come then, Lord, and help your people, bought with the price of your own blood, and bring us with your saints to glory everlasting. Amen. We love you, Jesus, and we praise you for this beautiful day of adoration and worship again in your presence. Dear viewers, today is Thursday of the 8th week in Ordinary Time. We will read from the Magnificat, the Mass readings right now, so we can pray with the Church during this time. The Entrance Antiphon. The Lord became my protection. He brought me out to a place of freedom. He saved me because He delighted in me. And the Collect Prayer. Grant us, O Lord, we pray, that the course of our world may be directed by your peaceful rule, and that your Church may rejoice, untroubled in her devotion. To our Lord Jesus Christ, your Son, who lives and reigns with you in the unity of the Holy Spirit, God, forever and ever. Amen. And the first reading at Mass is the first letter of Saint Peter. Beloved, like newborn infants, long for pure spiritual milk, so that through it you may grow into salvation. For you have tasted that the Lord is good. Come to Him, a living stone, rejected by human beings, but chosen and precious in the sight of God. And like living stones, let yourselves be built into a spiritual house to be a holy priesthood, to offer spiritual sacrifices acceptable to God through Jesus Christ. You are a chosen race, a royal priesthood, a holy nation, a people of His own, so that you may announce the praises of Him who called you out of darkness into His wonderful light. Once you were no people, but now you are God's people. You have not received mercy, but now you receive mercy. Beloved, I urge you, as aliens and sojourners, to keep away from worldly desires that wage war against the soul. Maintain good conduct among the Gentiles, so that if they speak to you as evildoers, they may observe your good works and glorify God on the day of visitation. The Word of the Lord. Praise be to you, Lord Jesus Christ. And the psalm at Mass today is from Psalm 100. And the response is, come with joy into the presence of the Lord. Sing joyfully to the Lord, all you lands. Serve the Lord with gladness. Come before Him with joyful song. And we respond, come with joy into the presence of the Lord. Know that the Lord is God. He made us, His we are. His people, the flock He tends. And our response is, come with joy into the presence of the Lord. Enter His gates with thanksgiving, His courts with praise, and give thanks to Him. Bless His name. And our response is, come with joy into the presence of the Lord. The Lord is good. His kindness endures forever, and His faithfulness to all generations. Our response is, come with joy into the presence of the Lord. And also from the Magnificat, we will pray our intentions. Each morning we begin anew. A day begins, let us turn towards Christ and pray. Our response is,
Send understanding to guard us.

fill our hearts and our homes with mercy and justice. So we pray, send understanding to guard us. Lead us on the path toward perfect love. And we pray, send understanding to guard us. Keep our minds and our tongues from gossip and slander. And we pray, send understanding to guard us. Surround us with people striving towards goodness. And we pray, send understanding to guard us. O Lord our God, as we travel through the hours of this day, let your word be a lamp to our feet, so that we may always follow in the footsteps of our Lord Jesus Christ, your Son, who lives and reigns with you in the unity of the Holy Spirit, God, forever and ever. Amen. We love you and we praise you, dear Jesus, and we thank you again for this wonderful day. And today is Thursday. It's a day dedicated to the priest, because on Holy Thursday, at the Last Supper, Jesus Christ instituted the priesthood with his apostles by breaking bread with them and giving the words of consecration. So today, dear viewers, dear Jesus, would like to pray for your priest, the wonderful priest who brings the Eucharist to us, and the sacraments like baptism, confession, marriage, and also the last rites. We pray, Jesus Christ, that you will protect and sanctify your priests. Now we will pray the prayer for priests, the litany of priests by Cardinal Cushing.

Let us pray for the Holy Father. Fill him with your grace, Lord. The cardinals, bishops, and archbishops, give them your gifts, Lord. For the diocesan priest, never leave them, Lord. For the priests in seminary work, give them your wisdom, Lord. For the priests in hospital work, give them constancy, Lord. For the priests who are ill, heal them, dear Lord. For the priests that are in danger, deliver them, Lord. For the priests who are weak, strengthen them, Lord. For the priests who are poor, relieve them, Lord. For the priests who are zealous, help them, Lord. For the priests who may want to love you, enkindle their hearts, Lord. For the priests who are sad, console them, Lord. For the priests who are worried, give them peace, Lord. For the priests who are old, sustain them, Lord. For the priests who are young, impel them for your glory, Lord. For the priests who are alone, accompany them, Lord. Missionary priests, protect them, Lord, especially those right now who are suffering in Africa. Many priests have died during Jesus. Many priests are more kidnapped and beaten up. Please protect them, dear Lord. For priests who are preachers, enlighten them, Lord. For priests who direct souls, instruct them, Lord. For parish priests, make them perfect, Lord. For priests and religious who have died, bring them to glory, Lord. For all the church, militant and suffering, Lord, have mercy. All Almighty, Eternal God, our Father, look upon the face of your Son, and for love of him, who is the eternal high priest, have pity on your priest. Remember, O most compassionate God, that they are but weak and frail human beings. Stir up in them the grace of their vocation, which is to them, so that they may never do anything in the slightest degree unworthy of their sublime vocation. O Jesus, our eternal high priest, we pray for your faithful and fervent priest, for your unfaithful and tepid priest, for your priests laboring at home or abroad in distant mission fields, for your tempted priest, for your young priest, for your dying priest, and for the souls of your priests in purgatory. But above all, we commend to you, dear Jesus, the priest dearest to us, the priest who baptized us, the priest who absolved us from our sins, the priest at whose masses we assist, for the priest who taught and instructed us about you and your holy scriptures, for the priest who helped and encouraged us to accept you as our Lord and Savior, and for all the priests whom you sent to touch our lives and those of our loved ones. Now we pray for all priests. Give them your wisdom, Lord. Give them virtues. Give them patience and charity. Give them obedience and kindness. Give them a burning zeal for souls. Give them an intense love for the Eucharist. Give them loyalty to the Pope and their bishops. Give them respect for their dignity. Give them a greater love for Mary. Give them rectitude for justice. Give them the gift of counsel. Give them strength in their labors. Give them peace in their sufferings. Give them humility and generosity. Let them be the light of souls. Let them be the salt of the earth. Let them practice sacrifice and self-denial.
Let them enkindle hearts with the love of Mary. Let them be other Christ. Let them be holy in body and soul. May they be men of prayer. May faith shine forth in them. May they be faithful to their priestly vocation. May their hands know how to bless. May they burn with love for you and for Mary. May all their steps be for the glory of God. May the Holy Spirit possess them and give them his gifts and fruits in abundance. And we pray, O God, Father, Son, and the Holy Spirit, you are the soul and the life of the church. Hear the prayers we offer for priests. We ask this through the Immaculate Heart of Mary, their protector and guide. Amen. And now we follow also with another prayer by the dear Cardinal.

by Cardinal John O'Connor. A prayer for priest. O loving Mother Mary, Mother of Priest, take to your heart your sons who are close to you because of their priestly ordination and because of the power which you have received to carry on the work of Christ in a world that needs them so much. Be their comfort, be their joy, be their strength, and especially help them to live and to defend the ideals of consecrated celibacy. Lord Jesus, we, your people, pray to you for our priests. You have given them to us for our own needs. We pray for them in their needs. We know that you have made them priests in the likeness of your own priesthood. You have consecrated them, set them aside, anointed them, filled them with the Holy Spirit, appointed them to teach, to preach,

to minister, to console, to forgive, and to feed us with your body and blood. Yet we know too that we are one, they are one with us and share our human weaknesses. We know too that they are tempted to sin and discouragement as we are, needing to be ministered to as we, to be consoled and forgiven as do we. Indeed, we thank you for choosing them among us so that they understand us as we understand them, suffer with us and rejoice with us, worry with us and trust with us, share our being, our lives, our faith. We ask that you give them, our wonderful priests, this day the gift that you gave to the chosen ones on the way to Emmaus. Your presence in their hearts, your holiness in their souls, your joy in their spirits. And let them see you face to face in the breaking of the Eucharistic bread. We pray to you, O Lord, through Mary, the mother of all priests, for your priest and for ours. Amen.

And now, dear Jesus, we pray for the many intentions sent to us through the prayer line. Dear Jesus, please hear their prayers. There are many healing prayers, many healing petitions, dear Jesus. Please help them. We pray for Marge from Pennsylvania. She prays for her daughter's healing and her family's relationship. We pray for Florenza, for healings and for her sons, Florence, Tony, Ellis, Juan, for Margarita, for Alexis, and Sierra. We pray for Brenda from California. She asks for healing for her broken ankle, for healing of her sores, and for her to find a good nurse and doctor to resolve her medical needs. And we pray for Josephine from New York, for the healing of her hands and fingers. We pray for Kevin from Baltimore, for the healing of his back pain. We pray for Adelaida from California, who asks prayers for her daughter Elena, who was in an accident. We pray for Albert from Houston, who begs for good health. We pray for John from Pennsylvania. He's asking for a complete healing. We pray for a caller from Michigan who asks for his brother's healing from pain throughout his body. We pray for Lewis from Florida, who prays for his wife's complete healing of her knee and back, and also for Dana, who has lung cancer, for Lynn and Karen, for Diane and Lisa. We pray for Lydia from Texas. She has relief from her allergies. We pray for Anne, also from Texas, for her healing and for her son's, Abel's, healing. We pray for Joe from Florida, who asks prayers for his health. We pray for a caller from Texas, for her friend's Jane's healing. We pray for Michelle from California. She asks prayers for her health. We pray for Marge, and now with the special intentions from Pennsylvania, for her children, Patricia and Laura, for her family and friends. And for Karen from Alabama, prays for her personal intentions. And from Texas, we pray for Felix, for his health and spiritual protection. We pray for Stephen in Alabama. Please restore his mind, body, and spirit in you, dear Jesus. We pray for Rena from Alabama. Please grant her clarity and understanding in her soul. Help her surrender to you, dear Jesus, and follow you. We pray for Maria in Texas, for the healing of her breathing. We pray for Marjorie in Pennsylvania, and for her daughter's Patricia's healing. We pray for Brenda from California. Please heal her foot and to find the right doctor to administer treatment and cure. We pray for Juanita, who's looking for a new job. We pray for Yvonne from Georgia, who asks for healing for her health, her ankle, and her shoulder. Please grant her also some financial help, dear Jesus. We pray for Joe in Florida. Please heal him. And there's a call from Texas
asking that their operation and recovery will go well. And we pray for James in Michigan for favor and guidance. And we pray for Robert from California. Please grant him strength, discipline, and determination. We pray for Joe from Florida. We pray for his family and for himself. And we pray for Juan in Texas so he can cope with his daily struggles. And we pray for Serena in California. Please heal her from addictions, dear Jesus. We pray for Connie from Arizona. We pray for a cousin who passed away and for his family and her family. Please have mercy on their souls, dear Jesus. And also from Mona from Texas. She prays for her husband who died. Grant them consolation, dear Jesus, and have mercy on the souls of those who died. Dear Jesus, this was a beautiful hour with you in worship, adoration, praying for our priests and also praying for many of our callers who called in. Grant them their prayers, dear Jesus, if it is in your holy will. Grant them the graces, the blessings, the virtues, the wisdom, the perseverance, and the fortitude in their struggles. And now, dear Jesus, we pray the divine praises to honor you and the Trinity. Blessed be God. Blessed be his holy name. Blessed be Jesus Christ, true God and true man. Blessed be the name of Jesus. Blessed be his most sacred heart. Blessed be his most precious blood. Blessed be Jesus in the most holy sacrament of the altar. Blessed be the Holy Spirit, the Paraclete. Blessed be the great Mother of God, Mary most holy. Blessed be her holy and immaculate conception. Blessed be her glorious assumption. Blessed be the name of Mary, Virgin and Mother. Blessed be Saint Joseph, her most chaste spouse. Blessed be God in his angels and in his saints. We love you, Jesus. We praise you and adore you. And we thank you for this wonderful time together. Bless all our viewers. Grant them peace and healing. In the name of the Father, and of the Son, and of the Holy Spirit, amen.

In the name of the Father, and of the Son, and of the Holy Spirit, amen. Good morning, Jesus, on this beautiful Thursday morning. We love you, we praise you, we adore you. We're so glad to spend this time with you, dear Jesus. Grant us your blessings and graces. We unite ourselves with the Immaculate Heart of Mary, all the angels and saints in heaven, the souls in purgatory, and all the just on earth, joined with the holy sacrifice celebrated in all masses across the earth. We offer our prayers, our tears, our joys, and our sufferings to Jesus for the conversion of sinners and the salvation of the dying. O Lord, how truly great you are. Our soul calls out to adore you. All glory, all praise to you, Father and Son, and to the Holy Spirit, as it was in the beginning, is now, and will be forever. Amen. And we thank all our viewers who are joining us today. We will pray for many intentions today, dear viewers. Please call in your intentions and your petitions in the prayer line displayed on the screen. And we will pray for your needs during the next holy hour. Heavenly Father, we come before you today with a heart full and overflowing with gratitude. We thank you, Lord, for the magnificent world you have created. We thank you, Jesus, that we are not alone. You are here always in all the tabernacles of the earth. And because we always find in you comfort in our afflictions, healing in our sicknesses, and strength in our weaknesses. Thank you for your precious blood and body that saves us and gives us eternal life. Thank you for your merciful love that forgives us all. All praise to you, Lord Jesus, in the Blessed Sacrament. We thank you for the immensity of heaven that reflects your greatness and for each new day that you give to us. We praise and bless you for the delicate petals and vibrant colors of the flowers. Lord, we're fascinated by the starry nights you have created, the moon and the sun that illuminates the darkness and reminds us of your infinite reach. Most of all, we thank you for the people we love, for the families who take care of us, and the friends who walk by our side. Thank you for the joy of your love. May we never be blind to the beauty that surrounds us, but always walk in spirit of praise and thanksgiving for your wonderful works. We thank you that you cleanse our sins, which are very heavy burdens on our hearts and souls. All praise to you, Lord, in the Blessed Sacrament. Thank you for all the blessings you pour out in your tabernacle and in the church. Thank you for the strength of your Blessed Sacraments. All praise to you, Jesus, in the Blessed Sacraments. The ends of the earth marvel at your wonders. The whole earth from sunrise to sunset is filled with your joy. We give thanks to you, Lord. Open the doors of holiness to us. We will enter and give thanks. This is the door of the Lord through which the righteous may enter. We thank you that you have responded to our call and that you have saved us. The stone which the builders discarded has become the cornerstone. This is the work of the Lord. Thank you, Jesus. What a wonder for our eyes to behold. This very day was made by you. We rejoice and rejoice. We offer our heartfelt thanks to you, Jesus, in the Blessed Sacrament of the altar. O Lord, grant us your salvation. May you forever be blessed and praised. The Lord God is indeed our light. We give thanks to you, Jesus, because you are good, because your mercy is eternal and your love lasts forever. Glory be to the Father, and to the Son, and to the Holy Spirit, as it was in the beginning, is now, and ever shall be, world without end. Amen.
And now, dear Jesus, we pray for it with the church. We pray it today in prayer, which is prayed by all religious, all your clerics, all those consecrated to you, and also all the lay people and secular members of these orders. Dite Deum. You are God, we praise you. You are the Lord, we acclaim you. You are the eternal Father, all creation worships you. To you, all angels, all the powers of heaven, cherubim and seraphim, sing in endless praise. Holy, holy, holy, Lord God of power and might, heaven and earth are full of your glory. The glorious company of apostles praise you. The noble fellowship of prophets praise you. The white-robed army of martyrs praise you. Throughout the world, the Holy Church acclaims you. Father of majesty unbounded, your true and only Son, worthy of all worship, and the Holy Spirit, advocate and guide. You, Christ, are the King of glory, the eternal Son of the Father. When you became man to set us free, you did not spurn the virgin's womb. You overcame the sting of death. You opened the kingdom of heaven to all believers. You are seated at God's right hand in glory. We believe that you will come and be our judge. Come then, Lord, and help your people, bought with the price of your own blood, and bring us with your saints to glory everlasting. Amen. We love you, Jesus, and we praise you for this beautiful day of adoration and worship again in your presence. Dear viewers, today is Thursday of the eighth week in Ordinary.

time. We will read from the Magnificat, the Mass readings right now, so we can pray with the church during this time. The entrance antiphon. The Lord became my protection. He brought me out to a place of freedom. He saved me because he delighted in me. And the collect prayer. Grant us, O Lord, we pray, that the course of our world may be directed by your peaceful rule, and that your church may rejoice, untroubled in her devotion. Through our Lord Jesus Christ, your Son, who lives and reigns with you in the unity of the Holy Spirit, God, forever and ever. Amen. And the first reading at Mass is the first letter of Saint Peter. Beloved, like newborn infants, long for pure spiritual milk, so that through it you may grow into salvation. For you have tasted that the Lord is good. Come to him, a living stone, rejected by human beings, but chosen and precious in the sight of God. And like living stones, let yourselves be built into a spiritual house to be holy priesthood, to offer spiritual sacrifices acceptable to God through Jesus Christ. You are a chosen race, a royal priesthood, a holy nation, a people of his own, so that you may announce the praises of him who called you out of darkness into his wonderful light. Once you were no people, but now you are God's people. You have not received mercy, but now you receive mercy. Beloved, I urge you, as aliens and sojourners, to keep away from worldly desires that wage war against the soul. Maintain good conduct among the Gentiles, so that if they speak to you as evildoers, they may observe your good works and glorify God on the day of visitation. The word of the Lord. Praise be to you, Lord Jesus Christ. And the psalm at Mass today is from Psalm 100. And the response is, come with joy into the presence of the Lord. Sing joyfully to the Lord, all you lands. Serve the Lord with gladness. Come before him with joyful song. And we respond, come with joy into the presence of the Lord. Know that the Lord is God. He made us, his we are. His people, the flock he tends. And our response is, come with joy into the presence of the Lord. Enter his gates with thanksgiving, his courts with praise, and give thanks to him, bless his name. And our response is, come with joy into the presence of the Lord. The Lord is good, his kindness endures forever, and his faithfulness to all generations. Our response is, come with joy into the presence of the Lord. And also from the Magnificat, we will pray our intentions. Each morning we begin anew. A day begins, let us turn towards Christ and pray. Our response is, send understanding to guard us. Fill our hearts and our homes with mercy and justice. So we pray, send understanding to guard us. Lead us on the path toward perfect love. And we pray, send understanding to guard us. Keep our minds and our tongues from gossip and slander. And we pray, send understanding to guard us. Surround us with people striving towards goodness. And we pray, send understanding.

standing to guard us. O Lord our God, as we travel through the hours of this day, let your word be a lamp to our feet, so that we may always

for this wonderful day. And today is Thursday. It's a day dedicated to the priest, because on Holy Thursday, at the Last Supper, Jesus Christ instituted the priesthood with his apostles by breaking bread with them and giving the words of consecration. So today, dear viewers, dear Jesus, would like to pray for your priest, the wonderful priest who brings the Eucharist to us, and the sacraments like baptism, confession, marriage, and also the last rites. We pray, Jesus Christ, that you will protect and sanctify your priests. Now we will pray the prayer for priests, the litany of priests by Cardinal Cushing.

Let us pray for the Holy Father. Fill him with your grace, Lord. The cardinals, bishops, and archbishops, give them your gifts, Lord. For the diocesan priest, never leave them, Lord. For the priests in seminary work, give them your wisdom, Lord. For the priests in hospital work, give them constancy, Lord. For the priests who are ill, heal them, dear Lord. For the priests that are in danger, deliver them, Lord. For the priests who are weak, strengthen them, Lord. For the priests who are poor, relieve them, Lord. For the priests who are zealous, help them, Lord. For the priests who may want to love you, enkindle their hearts, Lord. For the priests who are sad, console them, Lord. For the priests who are worried, give them peace, Lord. For the priests who are old, sustain them, Lord. For the priests who are young, impel them for your glory, Lord. For the priests who are alone, accompany them, Lord. Missionary priests, protect them, Lord, especially those right now who are suffering in Africa. Many priests have died, dear Jesus. Many priests are more kidnapped and beaten up. Please protect them, dear Lord. For priests who are preachers, enlighten them, Lord. For priests who direct souls, instruct them, Lord. For parish priests, make them perfect, Lord. For priests and religious who have died, bring them to glory, Lord. For all the church militant and suffering, Lord, have mercy. All Almighty, Eternal God, our Father, look upon the face of your Son, and for love of him, who is the eternal high priest, have pity on your priest. Remember, O most compassionate God, that they are but weak and frail human beings. Stir up in them the grace of their vocation, which is to them, so that they may never do anything in the slightest degree unworthy of their sublime vocation. O Jesus, our eternal high priest, we pray for your faithful and fervent priest, for your unfaithful and tepid priest, for your priests laboring at home or abroad in distant mission fields, for your tempted priest, for your young priest, for your dying priest, and for the souls of your priests in purgatory. But above all, we commend to you, dear Jesus, the priest dearest to us, the priest who baptized us, the priest who absolved us from our sins, the priest at whose masses we assist, for the priest who taught and instructed us about you and your holy scriptures, for the priest who helped and encouraged us to accept you as our

our Lord and Savior, and for all the priests whom you sent to touch our lives and those of our loved ones. Now we pray for all priests. Give them your wisdom, Lord. Give them virtues. Give them patience and charity. Give them obedience and kindness. Give them a burning zeal for souls. Give them an intense love for the Eucharist. Give them loyalty to the Pope and their bishops. Give them respect for their dignity. Give them a greater love for Mary. Give them rectitude for justice. Give them the gift of counsel. Give them strength in their labors. Give them peace in their sufferings. Give them humility and generosity. Let them be the light of souls. Let them be the salt of the earth. Let them practice sacrifice and self-denial. Let them enkindle hearts with the love of Mary. Let them be other Christ. Let them be holy in body and soul. May they be men of prayer. May faith shine forth in them. May they be faithful to their priestly vocation. May their hands know how to bless. May they burn with love for you and for Mary. May all their steps be for the glory of God. May the Holy Spirit possess them and give them his gifts and fruits in abundance. And we pray, O God, Father, Son, and the Holy Spirit, you are the soul and the life of the Church. Hear the prayers we offer for priests. We ask this through the Immaculate Heart of Mary, their protector and guide. Amen. And now we follow also with another prayer by the dear Cardinal.

by Cardinal John O'Connor. A prayer for priests. O loving Mother Mary, Mother of priests, take to your heart your sons who are close to you because of their priestly ordination and because of the power which you have received to carry on the work of Christ in a world that needs them so much. Be their comfort, be their joy, be their strength, and especially help them to live and to defend the ideals of consecrated celibacy. Lord Jesus, we, your people, pray to you for our priests. You have given them to us for our own needs. We pray for them in their needs. We know that you have made them priests in the likeness of your own priesthood. You have consecrated them, set them aside, anointed them, filled them with the Holy Spirit, appointed them to teach, to preach, to minister, to console, to forgive, and to feed us with your body and blood. Yet we know too that we are one; they are one with us and share our human weaknesses. We know too that they are tempted to sin and discouragement as we are, needing to be ministered to as we, to be consoled and forgiven as do we. Indeed, we thank you for choosing them among us so that they understand us as we understand them, suffer with us and rejoice with us, worry with us and trust with us, share our being, our lives, our faith. We ask that you give them, our wonderful priests, this day the gift that you gave to the chosen ones on the way to Emmaus. Your presence in their hearts, your holiness in their souls, your joy in their spirits. And let them see you face to face in the breaking of the Eucharistic bread. We pray to you, O Lord.

now, dear Jesus, we pray for the many intentions sent to us through the prayer line. Dear Jesus, please hear their prayers. There are many healing prayers, many healing petitions, dear Jesus, please help them. We pray for Marge from Pennsylvania. She prays for her daughter's healing and her family's relationship. We pray for Florenza, for healings and for her sons, Florence, Tony, Ellis, Juan, for Margarita, for Alexis and Sierra. We pray for Brenda from California. She asks for healing for her broken ankle, for healing of her sores, and for her to find a good nurse and doctor to resolve her medical needs. And we pray for Josephine from New York, for the healing of her hands and fingers. We pray for Kevin from Baltimore, for the healing of his back pain. We pray for Adelaida from California, who asks prayers for her daughter Elena, who was in an accident. We pray for Albert from Houston, who begs for good health. We pray for John from Pennsylvania. He's asking for a complete healing. We pray for a caller from Michigan who asks for his brother's healing from pain throughout his body. We pray for Lewis from Florida, who prays for his wife's complete healing of her knee and back, and also for Dana, who has lung cancer, for Lynn and Karen, for Diane and Lisa. We pray for Lydia from Texas. She has relief from her allergies. We pray for Anne, also from Texas, for her healing and for her son's, Abel's, healing. We pray for Joe from Florida, who asks prayers for his health. We pray for a caller from Texas, for her friend's Jane's healing. We pray for Michelle from California. She asks prayers for her health. We pray for Marge, and now with his special intentions from Pennsylvania, for her children, Patricia and Laura, for her family and friends. And for Karen from Alabama, prays for her personal intentions. And from Texas, we pray for Felix, for his health and spiritual protection. We pray for Stephen in Alabama. Please restore his mind, body, and spirit in you, dear Jesus. We pray for Rena from Alabama. Please grant her clarity and understanding in her soul. Help her surrender to you, dear Jesus, and follow you. We pray for Maria in Texas, for the healing of her breathing. We pray for Marjorie in Pennsylvania, and for her daughter's Patricia's healing. We pray for Brenda from California. Please heal her foot and to find the right doctor to administer treatment and cure. We pray for Juanita, who's looking for a new job. We pray for Yvonne from Georgia, who asks for healing for her health, her ankle, and her shoulder.

Please grant her also some financial help, dear Jesus. We pray for Joe in Florida. Please heal him. And there's a call from Texas asking that their operation and recovery will go well. And we pray for James in Michigan for favor and guidance. And we pray for Robert from California. Please grant him strength, discipline, and determination. We pray for Joe from Florida. We pray for his family and for himself. And we pray for Juan in Texas so he can cope with his daily struggles. And we pray for Serena in California. Please heal her from addictions, dear Jesus. We pray for Connie from Arizona. We pray for a cousin who passed away and for his family and her family. Please have mercy on their souls, dear Jesus. And also from Mona from Texas. She prays for her husband who died. Grant them consolation, dear Jesus, and have mercy on the souls of those who died. Dear Jesus, this was a beautiful hour with you in worship, adoration, praying for our priests and also praying for many of our callers who called in. Grant them their prayers, dear Jesus, if it is in your holy will. Grant them the graces, the blessings, the virtues, the wisdom, the perseverance, and the fortitude in their struggles. And now, dear Jesus, we pray the divine praises to honor you and the Trinity. Blessed be God. Blessed be his holy name. Blessed be Jesus Christ, true God and true man. Blessed be the name of Jesus. Blessed be his most sacred heart. Blessed be his most precious blood. Blessed be Jesus in the most holy sacrament of the altar. Blessed be the Holy Spirit, the Paraclete. Blessed be the great Mother of God, Mary, most holy. Blessed be her holy and immaculate conception. Blessed be her glorious assumption. Blessed be the name of Mary, Virgin and Mother. Blessed be Saint Joseph, her most chaste spouse. Blessed be God in his angels and in his saints. We love you, Jesus. We praise you and adore you. And we thank you for this wonderful time together. Bless all our viewers. Grant them peace and healing. In the name of the Father, and of the Son, and of the Holy Spirit, amen.

0: pray for the salvation of this country and the salvation of the world. And you can trust Jesus and Mary.
1: In the name of the Father, and of the Son, and of the Holy Spirit.

0: Holy Spirit, Amen. We offer this rosary to the Blessed Mother and her intentions for peace in the world, for Maria Vision, and for the intentions of all of our callers and for all those watching. I believe in God, the Father Almighty, creator of heaven and earth, and in Jesus Christ, his only Son, our Lord, who was conceived by the Holy Spirit, born of the Virgin Mary, suffered under Pontius Pilate, was crucified, died, and was buried. He descended into hell. The third day he rose again from the dead. He ascended into heaven and sits at the right hand of God, the Father Almighty. He shall come again to judge the living and the dead. I believe in the Holy Spirit, the Holy Catholic Church, the communion of saints, the forgiveness of sins, the resurrection of the body, and life everlasting. Amen. Our Father, who art in heaven, hallowed be thy name. Thy kingdom come, thy will be done, on earth as it is in heaven.
1: Give us this day our daily bread, and forgive us our trespasses, as we forgive those who trespass against us. And lead us not into temptation, but deliver us from evil. Amen.
0: Hail Mary, full of grace, the Lord is with thee. Blessed art thou among women, and blessed is the fruit of thy womb, Jesus.
1: Holy Mary, Mother of God, pray for us sinners, now and at the hour of our death. Amen.
0: Hail Mary, full of grace, the Lord is with thee. Blessed art thou among women, and blessed is the fruit of thy womb, Jesus.
1: Holy Mary, Mother of God, pray for us sinners, now and at the hour of our death. Amen.
0: Hail Mary, full of grace, the Lord is with thee. Blessed art thou among women, and blessed is the fruit of thy womb, Jesus.
1: Holy Mary, Mother of God, pray for us sinners, now and at the hour of our death. Amen.
0: Glory be to the Father, and to the Son, and to the Holy Spirit.
1: As it was in the beginning, is now, and ever shall be, world without end. Amen.
0: O my Jesus, forgive us our sins, save us from the fires of hell, lead all souls to heaven, especially those in most need of thy mercy. Sacred Heart of Jesus,
1: have mercy on us.
0: Immaculate Heart of Mary,
1: pray for us.
0: Saint Joseph,
1: increase our faith.
0: The first joyful mystery is the Annunciation. Anna asks prayers for her health, for her children, for peace in the world, for her family, and for her finances. And Richard and Judy pray for all of their prayer intentions, especially for the safety and protection of them and their families. Our Father, who art in heaven, hallowed be thy name. Thy kingdom come, thy will be done, on earth as it is in heaven.
1: Give us this day our daily bread, and forgive us our trespasses, as we forgive those who trespass against us. And lead us not into temptation, but deliver us from evil. Amen.
0: Hail Mary, full of grace, the Lord is with thee. Blessed art thou among women, and blessed is the fruit of thy womb, Jesus.
1: Holy Mary, Mother of God, pray for us sinners, now and at the hour of our death. Amen.
0: Hail Mary, full of grace, the Lord is with thee. Blessed art thou among women, and blessed is the fruit of thy womb, Jesus.
1: Holy Mary, Mother of God, pray for us sinners, now and at the hour of our death. Amen.
0: Hail Mary, full of grace, the Lord is with thee. Blessed art thou among women, and blessed is the fruit of thy womb, Jesus.
1: Holy Mary, Mother of God, pray for us sinners, now and at the hour of our death. Amen.
0: Hail Mary, full of grace, the Lord is with thee. Blessed art thou among women, and blessed is the fruit of thy womb, Jesus.
1: Holy Mary, Mother of God, pray for us sinners, now and at the hour of our death. Amen.
0: Hail Mary, full of grace, the Lord is with thee. Blessed art thou among women, and blessed is the fruit of thy womb, Jesus.
1: Holy Mary, Mother of God, pray for us sinners, now and at the hour of our death. Amen.
0: Hail Mary, full of grace, the Lord is with thee. Blessed art thou among women, and blessed is the fruit of thy womb, Jesus.
1: Holy Mary, Mother of God, pray for us sinners, now and at the hour of our death. Amen.
0: Hail Mary, full of grace, the Lord is with thee.

0: Thee. Blessed art thou among women, and blessed is the fruit of thy womb, Jesus.
1: Holy Mary, Mother of God, pray for us sinners, now and at the hour of our death. Amen.
0: Hail Mary, full of grace, the Lord is with thee. Blessed art thou among women, and blessed is the fruit of thy womb, Jesus.
1: Holy Mary, Mother of God, pray for us sinners, now and at the hour of our death. Amen.
0: Hail Mary, full of grace, the Lord is with thee. Blessed art thou among women, and blessed is the fruit of thy womb, Jesus.
1: Holy Mary, Mother of God, pray for us sinners, now and at the hour of our death. Amen.
0: Hail Mary, full of grace, the Lord is with thee. Blessed art thou among women, and blessed is the fruit of thy womb, Jesus.
1: Holy Mary, Mother of God, pray for us sinners, now and at the hour of our death. Amen.
0: Glory be to the Father, and to the Son, and to the Holy Spirit.
1: As it was in the beginning, is now, and ever shall be, world without end. Amen.
2: O my Jesus, forgive us our sins, save us from the fires of hell. Lead all souls to heaven, especially those in most need of thy mercy.
0: Sacred Heart of Jesus,
1: have mercy on us.
0: Immaculate Heart of Mary,
1: pray for us.
0: Saint Joseph,
1: increase our faith.

0: The second joyful mystery is the Visitation. Someone prays for complete healing for Lena and for protection of her family, and for the healing of body, mind, and soul for Christina and her family, and for the protection for her family. And someone prays for Anne and the whole pilgrim group in Iran to have a fruitful pilgrimage and a safe return home. Our Father, who art in heaven, hallowed be thy name. Thy kingdom come, thy will be done, on earth as it is in heaven.
1: Give us this day our daily bread, and forgive us our trespasses, as we forgive those who trespass against us. And lead us not into temptation, but deliver us from evil. Amen.
0: Hail Mary, full of grace, the Lord is with thee. Blessed art thou among women, and blessed is the fruit of thy womb, Jesus.
1: Holy Mary, Mother of God, pray for us sinners, now and at the hour of our death. Amen.
0: Hail Mary, full of grace, the Lord is with thee. Blessed art thou among women, and blessed is the fruit of thy womb, Jesus.
1: Holy Mary, Mother of God, pray for us sinners, now and at the hour of our death. Amen.
0: Hail Mary, full of grace, the Lord is with thee. Blessed art thou among women, and blessed is the fruit of thy womb, Jesus.
1: Holy Mary, Mother of God, pray for us sinners, now and at the hour of our death. Amen.
0: Hail Mary, full of grace, the Lord is with thee. Blessed art thou among women, and blessed is the fruit of thy womb, Jesus.
1: Holy Mary, Mother of God, pray for us sinners, now and at the hour of our death. Amen.
0: Hail Mary, full of grace, the Lord is with thee. Blessed art thou among women, and blessed is the fruit of thy womb, Jesus.
1: Holy Mary, Mother of God, pray for us sinners, now and at the hour of our death. Amen.
0: Hail Mary, full of grace, the Lord is with thee. Blessed art thou among women, and blessed is the fruit of thy womb, Jesus.
1: Holy Mary, Mother of God, pray for us sinners, now and at the hour of our death. Amen.
0: Hail Mary, full of grace, the Lord is with thee. Blessed art thou among women, and blessed is the fruit of thy womb, Jesus.
1: Holy Mary, Mother of God, pray for us sinners, now and at the hour of our death. Amen.
0: Hail Mary, full of grace, the Lord is with thee. Blessed art thou among women, and blessed is the fruit of thy womb, Jesus.
1: Holy Mary, Mother of God, pray for us sinners, now and at the hour of our death. Amen.
0: Hail Mary, full of grace, the Lord is with thee. Blessed art thou among women, and blessed is the fruit of thy womb, Jesus.

0: Jesus.
1: Holy Mary, Mother of God, pray for us sinners, now and at the hour of our death. Amen.
0: Hail Mary, full of grace, the Lord is with thee. Blessed art thou among women, and blessed is the fruit of thy womb, Jesus.
1: Holy Mary, Mother of God, pray for us sinners, now and at the hour of our death. Amen.
0: Glory be to the Father, and to the Son, and to the Holy Spirit.
1: As it was in the beginning, is now, and ever shall be, world without end. Amen.
0: O my Jesus, forgive us our sins, save us from the fires of hell, lead all souls to heaven, especially those in most need of thy mercy. Sacred Heart of Jesus,
1: have mercy on us.
0: Immaculate Heart of Mary,
1: pray for us.
0: Saint Joseph,
1: increase our faith.

0: The third joyful mystery is the birth of Jesus. Thelma asks prayers for healing on her heart and both her knees, and for her daughter to find a good job. And also someone prays for Rob, a father of 10 children who suffered from a heart attack, and for his complete and miraculous healing. Our Father, who art in heaven, hallowed be thy name. Thy kingdom come, thy will be done, on earth as it is in heaven.
1: Give us this day our daily bread, and forgive us our trespasses, as we forgive those who trespass against us. And lead us not into temptation, but deliver us from evil. Amen.
0: Hail Mary, full of grace, the Lord is with thee. Blessed art thou among women, and blessed is the fruit of thy womb, Jesus.
1: Holy Mary, Mother of God, pray for us sinners, now and at the hour of our death. Amen.
0: Hail Mary, full of grace, the Lord is with thee. Blessed art thou among women, and blessed is the fruit of thy womb, Jesus.
1: Holy Mary, Mother of God, pray for us sinners, now and at the hour of our death. Amen.
0: Hail Mary, full of grace, the Lord is with thee. Blessed art thou among women, and blessed is the fruit of thy womb, Jesus.
1: Holy Mary, Mother of God, pray for us sinners, now and at the hour of our death. Amen.
0: Hail Mary, full of grace, the Lord is with thee. Blessed art thou among women, and blessed is the fruit of thy womb, Jesus.
1: Holy Mary, Mother of God, pray for us sinners, now and at the hour of our death. Amen.
0: Hail Mary, full of grace, the Lord is with thee. Blessed art thou among women, and blessed is the fruit of thy womb, Jesus.
1: Holy Mary, Mother of God, pray for us sinners, now and at the hour of our death. Amen.
0: Hail Mary, full of grace, the Lord is with thee. Blessed art thou among women, and blessed is the fruit of thy womb, Jesus.
1: Holy Mary, Mother of God, pray for us sinners, now and at the hour of our death. Amen.
0: Hail Mary, full of grace, the Lord is with thee. Blessed art thou among women, and blessed is the fruit of thy womb, Jesus.
1: Holy Mary, Mother of God, pray for us sinners, now and at the hour of our death. Amen.
0: Hail Mary, full of grace, the Lord is with thee. Blessed art thou among women, and blessed is the fruit of thy womb, Jesus.
1: Holy Mary, Mother of God, pray for us sinners, now and at the hour of our death. Amen.
0: Hail Mary, full of grace, the Lord is with thee. Blessed art thou among women, and blessed is the fruit of thy womb, Jesus.
1: Holy Mary, Mother of God, pray for us sinners, now and at the hour of our death. Amen.
0: Hail Mary, full of grace, the Lord is with thee. Blessed art thou among women, and blessed is the fruit of thy womb, Jesus.
1: Holy Mary, Mother of God, pray for us sinners, now and at the hour of our death. Amen.
0: Glory be to the Father, and to the Son, and to the Holy Spirit.
1: As it was in the beginning, is now, and ever shall be, world without end. Amen. O my Jesus, forgive us our sins, save us from the fires of hell. Lead all souls to heaven, especially those in most need of thy mercy.

0: The fourth joyful mystery is the presentation. Jackie prays that the fish fry goes well, and the garage sale goes well for her job search and for her father who passed away. Our Father, who art in heaven, hallowed be thy name. Thy kingdom come, thy will be done, on earth as it is in heaven.
1: Give us this day our daily bread, and forgive us our trespasses, as we forgive those who trespass against us. And lead us not into temptation, but deliver us from evil. Amen.
0: Hail Mary, full of grace, the Lord is with thee. Blessed art thou among women, and blessed is the fruit of thy womb, Jesus.
1: Holy Mary, Mother of God, pray for us sinners, now and at the hour of our death. Amen.
0: Hail Mary, full of grace, the Lord is with thee. Blessed art thou among women, and blessed is the fruit of thy womb, Jesus.
1: Holy Mary, Mother of God, pray for us sinners, now and at the hour of our death. Amen.
0: Hail Mary, full of grace, the Lord is with thee. Blessed art thou among women, and blessed is the fruit of thy womb, Jesus.
1: Holy Mary, Mother of God, pray for us sinners, now and at the hour of our death. Amen.
0: Hail Mary, full of grace, the Lord is with thee. Blessed art thou among women, and blessed is the fruit of thy womb, Jesus.
1: Holy Mary, Mother of God, pray for us sinners, now and at the hour of our death. Amen.
0: Hail Mary, full of grace, the Lord is with thee. Blessed art thou among women, and blessed is the fruit of thy womb, Jesus.
1: Holy Mary, Mother of God, pray for us sinners, now and at the hour of our death. Amen.
0: Hail Mary, full of grace, the Lord is with thee. Blessed art thou among women, and blessed is the fruit of thy womb, Jesus.
1: Holy Mary, Mother of God, pray for us sinners, now and at the hour of our death. Amen.
0: Hail Mary, full of grace, the Lord is with thee. Blessed art thou among women, and blessed is the fruit of thy womb, Jesus.
1: Holy Mary, Mother of God, pray for us sinners, now and at the hour of our death. Amen.
0: Hail Mary, full of grace, the Lord is with thee. Blessed art thou among women, and blessed is the fruit of thy womb, Jesus.
1: Holy Mary, Mother of God, pray for us sinners, now and at the hour of our death. Amen.
0: Hail Mary, full of grace, the Lord is with thee. Blessed art thou among women, and blessed is the fruit of thy womb, Jesus.
1: Holy Mary, Mother of God, pray for us sinners, now and at the hour of our death. Amen.
0: Hail Mary, full of grace, the Lord is with thee. Blessed art thou among women, and blessed is the fruit of thy womb, Jesus.
1: Holy Mary, Mother of God, pray for us sinners, now and at the hour of our death. Amen.
0: Glory be to the Father, and to the Son, and to the Holy Spirit.
1: As it was in the beginning, is now, and ever shall be, world without end. Amen.
2: O my Jesus, forgive us our sins, save us from the fires of hell. Lead all souls to heaven, especially those in most need of thy mercy.
0: Sacred Heart of Jesus,
1: have mercy on us.
0: Immaculate Heart of Mary,
1: pray for us.
0: Saint Joseph,
1: increase our faith.

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Our Father, who art in heaven, hallowed be thy name.

0: Thy kingdom come, thy will be done, on earth as it is in heaven.
1: Give us this day our daily bread, and forgive us our trespasses, as we forgive those who trespass against us. And lead us not into temptation, but deliver us from evil. Amen.
0: Hail Mary, full of grace, the Lord is with thee. Blessed art thou among women, and blessed is the fruit of thy womb, Jesus.
1: Holy Mary, Mother of God, pray for us sinners, now and at the hour of our death. Amen.
0: Hail Mary, full of grace, the Lord is with thee. Blessed art thou among women, and blessed is the fruit of thy womb, Jesus.
1: Holy Mary, Mother of God, pray for us sinners, now and at the hour of our death. Amen.
0: Hail Mary, full of grace, the Lord is with thee. Blessed art thou among women, and blessed is the fruit of thy womb, Jesus.
1: Holy Mary, Mother of God, pray for us sinners, now and at the hour of our death. Amen.
0: Hail Mary, full of grace, the Lord is with thee. Blessed art thou among women, and blessed is the fruit of thy womb, Jesus.
1: Holy Mary, Mother of God, pray for us sinners, now and at the hour of our death. Amen.
0: Hail Mary, full of grace, the Lord is with thee. Blessed art thou among women, and blessed is the fruit of thy womb, Jesus.
1: Holy Mary, Mother of God, pray for us sinners, now and at the hour of our death. Amen.
0: Hail Mary, full of grace, the Lord is with thee. Blessed art thou among women, and blessed is the fruit of thy womb, Jesus.
1: Holy Mary, Mother of God, pray for us sinners, now and at the hour of our death. Amen.
0: Hail Mary, full of grace, the Lord is with thee. Blessed art thou among women, and blessed is the fruit of thy womb, Jesus.
1: Holy Mary, Mother of God, pray for us sinners, now and at the hour of our death. Amen.
0: Hail Mary, full of grace, the Lord is with thee. Blessed art thou among women, and blessed is the fruit of thy womb, Jesus.
1: Holy Mary, Mother of God, pray for us sinners, now and at the hour of our death. Amen.
0: Hail Mary, full of grace, the Lord is with thee. Blessed art thou among women, and blessed is the fruit of thy womb, Jesus.
1: Holy Mary, Mother of God, pray for us sinners, now and at the hour of our death. Amen.
0: Hail Mary, full of grace, the Lord is with thee. Blessed art thou among women, and blessed is the fruit of thy womb, Jesus.
1: Holy Mary, Mother of God, pray for us sinners, now and at the hour of our death. Amen.
0: Glory be to the Father, and to the Son, and to the Holy Spirit.
1: As it was in the beginning, is now, and ever shall be, world without end. Amen.
2: O my Jesus, forgive us our sins, save us from the fires of hell. Lead all souls to heaven, especially those in most need of thy mercy.
0: Sacred Heart of Jesus,
1: have mercy on us.
0: Immaculate Heart of Mary,
1: pray for us.
0: Saint Joseph,
1: increase our faith.

0: Hail, Holy Queen, Mother of Mercy, our life, our sweetness, and our hope. To thee do we cry, poor banished children of Eve. To thee do we send up our sighs, mourning and weeping in this valley of tears. Turn then, most gracious advocate, thine eyes of mercy towards us, and after this our exile, show unto us the blessed fruit of thy womb, Jesus.
1: O clement, O loving, O sweet Virgin Mary, pray for us, O Holy Mother of God, that we may be worthy of the promises of Christ. Amen.
0: O God, whose only begotten Son, by his life, death, and resurrection, has purchased for us the rewards of eternal life, grant, we beseech thee, that by meditating upon these mysteries of the Most Holy Rosary of the Blessed Virgin Mary, we may imitate what they contain and obtain what they promise, through the same Christ our Lord.
1: Amen.
0: Saint Michael the Archangel, defend us in battle. Be our defense against the wickedness and snares of the devil. May God rebuke him, we humbly pray. And do thou, O Prince of the Heavenly Hosts, by the power of God, thrust into hell Satan and all the evil spirits who prowl about the world seeking the ruin of souls.
1: Amen. Amen.
0: For the intentions of the Holy Father. Our Father, who art in heaven, hallowed be thy name. Thy kingdom come, thy will be done on earth as it is in heaven.
1: Give us this day our daily bread, and forgive us our trespasses, as we forgive those who trespass against us. And lead us not into temptation, but deliver us from evil. Amen.
0: Hail Mary, full of grace, the Lord is with thee. Blessed art thou among women, and blessed is the fruit of thy womb, Jesus.
1: Holy Mary, Mother of God, pray for us sinners, now and at the hour of our death. Amen.
0: Glory be to the Father, and to the Son, and to the Holy Spirit.
1: As it was in the beginning, is now, and ever shall be, world without end. Amen.
0: The Litany of Loretto. Lord, have mercy.
1: Christ, have mercy.
0: Lord, have mercy. Christ, hear us.
1: Christ, graciously hear us.
0: God, the Father of heaven,
1: have mercy on us.
0: God, the Son, Redeemer of the world,
1: have mercy on us.
0: God, the Holy Spirit,
1: have mercy on us.
0: Holy Trinity, one God,
1: have mercy on us.
0: Holy Mary,
1: pray for us.
0: Holy Mother of God,
1: pray for us.
0: Holy Virgin of Virgins,
1: pray for us.
0: Mother of Christ,
1: pray for us.
0: Mother of the Church,
1: pray for us.
0: Mother of Mercy,
1: pray for us.
0: Mother of Divine Grace,
1: pray for us.
0: Mother of Hope,
1: pray for us.
0: Mother Most Pure,
1: pray for us.
0: Mother Most Chaste,
1: pray for us.
0: Mother Inviolate,
1: pray for us.
0: Mother Undefiled,
1: pray for us.
0: Mother Most Amiable,
1: pray for us.
0: Mother Admirable,
1: pray for us.
0: Mother of Good Counsel,
1: pray for us.
0: Mother of our Creator,
1: pray for us.
0: Mother of our Savior,
1: pray for us.
0: Virgin Most Prudent,
1: pray for us.
0: Virgin Most Venerable,
1: pray for us.
0: Virgin Most Renowned,
1: pray for us.
0: Virgin Most Powerful,
1: pray for us.
0: Virgin Most Merciful,
1: pray for us.
0: Virgin Most Faithful,
1: pray for us.
0: Mirror of Wisdom,
1: pray for us.
0: Seat of Wisdom,
1: pray for us.
0: Cause of our Joy,
1: pray for us.
0: Spiritual Vessel,
1: pray for us.
0: Vessel of Honor,
1: pray for us.
0: Singular Vessel of Devotion,
1: pray for us.
0: Mystical Rose,
1: pray for us.
0: Tower of David,
1: pray for us.
0: Tower of Ivory,
1: pray for us.
0: House of Gold,
1: pray for us.
0: Ark of the Covenant,
1: pray for us.
0: Gate of Heaven,
1: pray for us.
0: Morning Star,
1: pray for us.
0: Health of the Sick,
1: pray for us.
0: Refuge of Sinners,
1: pray for us.
0: Solace of Migrants,
1: pray for us.
0: Comfort of the Afflicted,
1: pray for us.
0: Help of Christians,
1: pray for us.
0: Queen of Angels,
1: pray for us.
0: Queen of Patriarchs,
1: pray for us.
0: Queen of Prophets,
1: pray for us.
0: Queen of Apostles,
1: pray for us.
0: Queen of Martyrs,
1: pray for us.
0: Queen of Confessors,
1: pray for us.
0: Queen of Virgins,
1: pray for us.
0: Queen of All Saints,
1: pray for us.
0: Queen conceived without original sin,
1: pray for us.
0: Queen assumed into Heaven,
1: pray for us. pray for us.
0: Queen of the Most Holy Rosary,
1: pray for us.
0: Queen of Families,
1: pray for us.
0: Queen of Peace,
1: pray for us.
0: Lamb of God, who takes away the sins of the world,
1: spare us, O Lord.
0: Lamb of God, who takes away the sins of the world,
1: graciously hear us, O Lord.
0: Lamb of God, who takes away the sins of the world,
1: have mercy on us.
0: Pray for us, O Holy Mother of God,
1: that we may be worthy of the promises of Christ.
0: Let us pray. Grant, we beseech thee, O Lord God, that we, your servants, may enjoy perpetual health of mind and body, and by the glorious intercession of the Blessed Mary, ever Virgin, may be delivered from present sorrow and obtain eternal joy. Through Christ our Lord.
1: Amen.
0: In the name of the Father, and of the Son, and of the Holy Spirit.
1: Amen.

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And you can trust Jesus and Mary.

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My spirit rejoices in God my Savior, for he has looked with favor on his lowly servant. From this day all generations will call me blessed. The Almighty has done great things for me, and holy is his name. He has mercy on those who fear him in every generation. He has shown the strength of his arm. He has scattered the proud in their conceit. He has cast down the mighty from their thrones and has lifted up the lowly. He has filled the hungry with good things, and the rich he has sent away empty. He has come to the help of his servant Israel, for he remembered his promise of mercy, the promise he made to our fathers, to Abraham and his children forever.

Dear children, my prayer today is for all of you who seek the grace of conversion. You knock on the door of my heart, but without hope and prayer. In sin and without the sacrament of reconciliation with God. Leave sin and decide, little children, for holiness. Only in this way can I help you. Hear your prayers and seek intercession before the Most High. Thank you for having responded

0: Welcome back to the crew, where we are the fishermen of men, but the true fisherman is Jesus Christ. I'm your host, JP, with your host, Antonio. Where today's topic, we're going to talk about loving your neighbor, and we have some wonderful Bible scriptures to unpack that. As always, Antonio.
1: Yeah, welcome back, guys. It's amazing to be able to be here with you guys again with JP, talking about such an important topic. The truth is, as we were preparing for today, loving your neighbor, there was so much to talk about. So we kind of tried to do our best to pick the verses that we thought really spoke to us. So yeah, we're very excited.
0: Yeah, it's definitely a broad theme, but you know, it's in our everyday lives to take care of the people you love and the people you don't know. So yeah, I think these verses are simple, but we can unpack them very well. So I wanted to start off with Mark 12:31. I don't know if you want me to read it or you can read it.
1: Yeah, where are we starting off?
0: Mark 12:31.
1: Okay, sounds good. You can read it.
0: Okay. The second is this: you shall love your neighbor as yourself. There is no other commandment greater than these. You want me to keep going or just with that sentence?
1: Yeah, whatever you're feeling.
0: Okay. For me, that spoke to me as for God is very important to it's like a very important commandment for himself, because you know, he created us all as humans, and we are all brothers and sisters in Christ because he is our Father in heaven. And of course we have to take care of each other. We have to take care of, you know, he made us, you know, we have to respect his creation. And just we have to love each other no matter what. Even if someone annoys you, or if you go about your day and someone gets on your last nerve, it doesn't matter. Just say, what would Jesus do, and keep calm and pray about it, and you know, God will act in his ways. Antonio, do you want to say anything about this?
1: Yeah, I also, there's a part that speaks about it, but all this is such like an important commandment that all the other commandments, all the other seven after the first three, that this is what they're summarized in. But I think a lot of times, you know, we confuse the definition of love, and I think that's why, well, we're gonna go later to Corinthians to see, you know, how St. Paul defines it. But I think if we had a clear definition of love, then and we let that kind of be our compass,

0: then that's what we would be doing. We'd be loving your neighbor as yourself. And even more than as yourself, we also thought of the verse John 15:12. I don't know if you want to add something to this one, JP, or we can pass over to that one, because that's Jesus telling us basically what it really means to love each other as ourselves.
1: Yeah, if you want, you can go ahead and read it.
0: Cool. John 15:12. All right, guys, so just to tie it back to what we were saying before, now Jesus says it again. He says, this is my commandment, love one another, but he says, as I have loved you. So that's why JP was saying last time, you know, the importance of what would Jesus do. And I think that, yeah, of course, Jesus is love itself, is mercy. So that's what we should aspire to be, you know. And I think a lot of the saints, that's how they would do it. They would give everything they had trying to imitate Christ. But sometimes, you know, we say like, oh, I've loved enough, or like, I'll love to a certain point. But no, Christ is saying, love how I've loved. Love with expecting nothing in return. You know, it's worth reflecting on Christ and the cross to see what love really means.
1: Yeah, love is definitely about sacrifice. It's definitely about self-commitment and you know, it might be tough sometimes, like I said, but Christ is perfection, and he says, love each other as I have loved you, because he is our mentor, he is our God, and of course we have to follow his steps, and like his act of kindness, like he did washing his disciples' feet, or everything that he did for everyone. He was so humble and kind, and is definitely something we have to live up to. And just acts of being kind to each other every day. Just think of like, this is gonna make Jesus happy, and I wanna make him proud, and I wanna see him smile, because he's already been hurt enough, you know? Think of every sin that we commit, we hurt him. We just put a nail on his body, on his hands, and we just have to make him happy by loving each other, and make us happy by praising him. So yeah, and then
0: there's this beautiful quote. I believe it's by Fulton Sheen, but it says that the real test of a Christian, it's not how he treats his friends, it's how he treats his enemies. And you know, Jesus says this throughout the Gospels of loving those who persecute you, who hate you, who maldo you. And it has to do with Luke 6:32, where Jesus literally says, he says, what credit is loving those who love you, or loving your friends? Even sinners do that. And so I think that's the largest expression of love, is loving when it's hard to love, and loving those whom it's hard for you to love. But that's love, and that's loving like Jesus loved us, you know, being dying for those, sacrificing for those we don't love.
1: Yeah.
0: Or it's hard to love, you know.
1: I also have an example for myself, growing up with siblings. You know, they sometimes get on your last nerve, and they're sometimes get really tough. But you come to realize that love is greater than anger and hate, you know? And you come to realize that after the anger goes away, it's like, okay, I'm sorry, you say sorry. Saying sorry is also very important. It's a very kind act of respect. And my point was, you come to realize that love is greater in every way. So yeah,
0: actually, there's a really cool quote by Martin Luther King Jr. Where and I mean, it's rooted in scripture. I was trying to find it, but I couldn't find it. But now that you say love is greater, he said that darkness cannot drive out darkness, only light can do that, and hate cannot drive out hate, only love can do that. And yeah, there's situations where it's tough, or there's been just so much friction, but

0: And it's incredible, but the answer is loving, is choosing to love. And you start to see how that drives out. And love can change a person, which is, I mean, Christ changes us all every day.
1: Yeah.
0: But always choose love.
1: Yeah, and you said light, and back to our first show that we were talking about light on John's gospel. Who is the light? Jesus Christ. And you need Jesus Christ in your life. You need loving, and what's the definition of Jesus Christ? Love, kindness, everything. Peace, joy, everything.
0: Amen.
1: Do you want to move on to our next verse, which is in the Old Testament, Leviticus?
0: Yeah, sure.
1: Or you want to touch on anything that you wanted?
0: No, we can do Leviticus, and then we'll jump over to what the definition of love is.
1: Okay.
0: So Leviticus 19:18. Take no revenge and cherish no grudge against your own people. You shall love your neighbor as yourself. I am the Lord. And then that passage in Leviticus keeps going to keep my statutes, and God kind of really explains all these different moral situations that are happening to a people that is very different than we are today. So he's trying to navigate those oceans. But it's so cool that God has been saying this since, you know, hundreds of years ago, saying, take no revenge and cherish no grudge against your own people. You shall love your neighbor as yourself. Which is, you know, Christ is like fulfilling that in the New Testament.
1: Yeah, I also have a thought that I think God kind of knew that your neighbor was going to be different from you. So that's kind of the whole point. You know, we're not all going to be the same. We're not always going to have the same thoughts or the same look the same. We just got to love each other no matter what, as Jesus loved us and died for us in that cross. Because not loving each other, not being kind to each other, is just kind of not acknowledging that Jesus died on that cross for our salvation, for us to be reunited with him back in heaven, where we were created. Well, we're created in our mother's womb, but where God originally sent us from. So yeah, I really love these short verses, which just go straight to the point about loving each other and love.
0: And for me, in this particular verse, I think what stands out the most is when he says, hold no revenge and cherish no grudge against your own people. And then that's what's so mind-blowing, is we realize we're one people, you know? And there's this beautiful concept too where I forgot who spoke about this, but it said, you know, try to see everybody like God sees them. So even when you're like, oh, that person's a lost cause, oh, for God, they're not. And I think a lot of times we fall into the trap of looking at the negatives in people. Oh, this, no, but he does this wrong. And you immediately, you're like, no, I should distance myself because this and that. And God sees the best in us, and he sees our potential. I think he sees who we could be. So I think we should never lose sight of that. And that's a beautiful prayer, saying, God, help me see your kids like you see them, and love them like you love them.
1: And I think we should also talk about on what helps to be like this. And I think going to Mass, you know, praying, going to the Blessed Sacrament definitely helps you, 100% helps you with getting, you first have to get to know God and with him, 100%. Anything's possible. And
0: I think to add on to that, the Bible too, I think there's a lot of situations where you're like, I wonder what I should do in this situation. And the Bible, there could be a parable or something that literally explains to you not just what you should do, but why. And then you see the outcome of like, wow, yeah, that was great.
1: Yeah, for sure. Yeah.
0: And also, I mean, now it's basically, we're saying like how to do this. But yeah, I mean, it's all connected too, because I was listening to this concept that I thought was really cool, that to be able to love others, to love yourself, you first need to be loved by God. And to allow yourself to be loved by God, how do you do it? You go to church, you pray the Bible, you know, you build a relationship. But yeah, you need to be loved by him first to know how to love. And then it's really cool, because when you love others, then you know what love is. You start to learn what love is, and then that's how you love yourself. So it's all good.
1: Yeah, of course. And yeah, like sometimes it might be really tough to not get mad at someone, but with God,

0: it becomes 10 times easier once you know him.
1: There's a parable. I didn't think to research it, but I know there's one about this king who forgives the debt of one of the people that owed him money. And then that person leaves the king's sight. And when he's walking on his way home, he finds somebody that owed him money. And he gets mad at him. And he starts cursing him and all these things. And then the king finds out and he's like, I forgave you millions of dollars and you couldn't forgive him. I forget what the equivalent is, but let's say it was like $50 or like maybe like $100, $200. And it just goes to show, like, with everything God, how much God loves us and forgives us, and we should love each other, you know, compared to what he's doing for us. So maybe that perspective helps to be able to love.
0: Yeah, and I think now that we're talking about parables, we should also include the Good Samaritan.
1: 100%.
0: Yeah, you know, sometimes you don't know that's Jesus in someone, but just think of people as, like, when you see someone, like, laying in the street, just help them. Or when you see someone struggling with something, help them. Because, you know, what if you die and Jesus tells you, I was in that person and you didn't help me, you know?
1: Wow.
0: And the Good Samaritan is a great example of that. If you don't know the parable, you can go and read it. I really like it. It's very powerful because it shows how to take care of someone, you know, and how to take care of your neighbor and love your neighbor. For me, it's about love, that parable, and I love it. I don't know if you want to talk about that parable as well.
1: Yeah, no, 100%, but because it's all about loving your neighbor. When you said that, it made me think of another parable. It's because this topic's amazing, because it's almost like so much of the Bible is about how to love each other and how to do it. I know there's one that made me think of it where Jesus says, you know, what you did for the least of your brothers, you did for me. So and there's even one where he says, like, when I see you, I'm gonna ask you, how many times did you clothe me? How many times was I hungry and you gave me food? So like JP said, when you do something for somebody else, you're doing it for Christ, who as if it was them. So I mean, yeah, one thing leads to another in this topic,
0: awesome.
1: we can go into the Good Samaritan if you want.
0: Yeah. Well, no, that's all I had to say about it. But do you want to say something about that parable? Because
1: I'm sure we'll get into it in another episode. But yeah, okay. Just to have a point of reference, the Good Samaritan, should we kind of give it a little summary?
0: Sure,
1: Yeah. So in the Good Samaritan, you know, there's this person who's bleeding out by the side of the road. And the Samaritans weren't necessarily known for, you know, their goodness back then, goodness in terms of, you know, how the Israelites maybe were, or like their relationship with God. But this person is bleeding out, and a priest or somebody walks by, two very righteous people, and walk by, but they wouldn't help them, because back then it was seen as maybe you could, like, a contagion aspect, right, of somebody who's in that position. But the Samaritan is walking by, says, oh my gosh, and he takes him home and helps him and gives him a place to rest, and he gives him food and he takes care of him. And so it's a beautiful, you know, message that even people you wouldn't expect maybe could be the ones to help the most.
0: Yeah. No, yeah, it's an awesome parable. And that leads us perfectly to our next verse, which is 1 Corinthians chapter 16, verses 14. You want me to read it?
1: Yeah.
0: Let all that you do be done in love. You know, again, very short verse, but powerful message. like the Good Samaritan, let all that you do be done in love. Everything that you do, like this topic we're just talking about, think of, I'm doing it for Christ, like Antonio said, I'm doing it for Jesus, I'm doing it for, because I care about the other person. You have to start caring about other people, and even if it's a struggle for you, even if it's out of your comfort zone, It's pleasing the Lord, and we have to please the Lord, because we have to give Him an infinite thank you for our salvation and for opening the gates of heaven for us. And as you start to get closer to God, it becomes easier and easier to love, and you want to start loving more and

0: and taking care of others. So yeah, I really love loving and serving the Lord.
1: I know that I've also heard love be explained as willing the best for the other person, which I think that's why in a marriage, you know, ideally you're both just committed to serving the other person. Mm-hmm. And it works out because as you give everything you have and you're just desiring the best for that other person, they're going to do the same for you. Yeah. And so ideally, like, that would be such a good, you know, connection. But thinking about this, I mean, the ultimate good is heaven, right? And Christ. Yep. and being able to lead people to that is the end goal. And yeah, everything you do should be to uplift and, you know, His give name. The best to other
0: yeah.
1: people.
0: Yeah, so it's wonderful, wonderful conversation we're having. And we have to go to a short break, but we'll be back with more. Thank you for listening to us or watching us or wherever you are. Jesus Christ loves you. And like I always say, He has His arms wide open for you. Amen. We'll be back.

0: Welcome back to the crew. I'm your host, JP, with your host, Antonio. Over the break, we were talking about, we kind of missed the definition of love. And Antonio had a wonderful Bible verse to unpack the definition of love. Antonio, take it away.
1: I got you. Yeah, I mean, we've been talking about love. And it's very interesting, you know, how does St. Paul describe love? I think it's really important, which is beautiful because thinking of all the letters to the different churches that he writes to, that's what he's saying. He's saying he's, you know, helping us navigate through love in difficult situations. But to the Corinthians, in 1 Corinthians 13, he says, love is patient, love is kind. It is not jealous, it is not pompous, it is not inflated, it is not rude, it does not seek

0: its own interest. It's not quick-tempered. It does not brood over injury. It does not rejoice over wrongdoings, but rejoices with the truth. It bears all things, believes all things, hopes all things, endures all things. Love never fails. If there are prophecies, they will be brought to nothing. If tongues, they will cease. If knowledge, it will be brought to nothing. I mean, I think that's what focuses really on the definition of love. But it is so beautiful. And especially, I think the first one, love is patient. I think that encompasses a lot of things.
1: Yeah, I love that verse. And I think that's the definition of Jesus Christ. You know, he's patient, he's kind, endures all things. And I love talking about John writing to all the churches that he wrote to. You know, that's kind of our job to do as well, in a way, about speaking about God and saying who he is to people who don't believe or who don't know him yet, who haven't met him yet. That's kind of what all his apostles were called to do. And I think at this time in the world and society, we're called to talk about his name and bring people back to the family, to the faith, to conversion as much as we can through love, through kindness, through patience, just like that verse said it, and I think it explains it so well.
0: I love adding on to like the patient thing. I love when it says it does not seek its own interests, and it doesn't rejoice over wrongdoings. It's not jealous, it's not rude. So I think a lot of times in our pursuit for love and like what's right, we lose this sometimes. And then people who we know maybe are very wrong in many different things, when somebody, you know, humbles them or something goes wrong, we feel like that little good. But that's not what love is. Love is just constantly trying to bring people back to the truth and to love without any of your, you know, ego or anything getting in the way. It's very hard, I think. You know, a lot of times we fall short. But I love this definition of love.
1: Yeah, I think we should also touch on being humble, because it's something definitely very hard. Letting go of your ego, stepping down from that ego. It's definitely something that you have to let go of to truly love. You have to let go. I know it's really hard, but the only person that can give you that answer on how to let go is Jesus. I can't give you it. I can just tell you to give it up. But, you know, at the end of the day, you control your life. God gave us that freedom to do whatever you want. And you have to seek him. And even if you think he's not listening to you, while you go to the Blessed Sacrament or you go to Mass or you take communion, he is there listening to you. That's why... I want to talk about a personal experience. For myself, I had the problem that when I used to go to the Blessed Sacrament or to communion, I used to see it as a symbol, not as his presence is truly there. And it's something that I truly repented for, and it's an error that I committed for a long time, because like, I was very confused, like just seeing it as a symbol, because I struggled with God and his presence in the Eucharist. But as I prayed about it more and I got closer to him, I remember I was at Mass one day, and when the priest elevated the host, out of nowhere, it just hit me like a truck in my brain, like, Jesus is it, like, I am here. And I heard like Jesus telling me that, and it, ever since that day, I you appreciate what he did for us, which his, like, he left his body and blood on this earth, and we get to celebrate it in Mass. And we have another show with very interesting topic that we're going to talk about, which is the definition of Mass, and
0: Yeah.
1: But that's for later on.

0: sorry, Antonio, for cutting you off.
1: No, no, that was beautiful. I was going to say thank you for opening up, man, and sharing. I know a lot of people, I went through that too. We've all, you know, had those. But I think it's beautiful that the answer to that is coming to him. And I think it ties back perfectly with the theme of love, because like you said, you know, if you want to learn how to love everybody else, come to God and be loved by him and let him show you what love is. That's why I think in marriage, you know, even when you're married, they say like the most important thing in your life has to be God, then your spouse. And my sister said this beautifully one day, you know, if God is love itself, that's the fountain that's going to, you know, fill you to be able to pour out more love for everybody. So I think that's beautiful. How do you kind of get over these things or learn about or experience? Well, come to God and he'll show you.
0: Yeah, and I think, again, one of the things that started me off with being more kind and letting my ego away is I started with one day I'm going to do an act of kindness. And then for the next day, I'm going to do two acts of kindness. And then the next day, I'm going to do three acts of kindness. Stepping out of my own comfort zone, just asking people, like, how's your day or how you been? Or opening the door for someone, or helping someone cross the road if you see they have a disability. So I think that's an awesome way to start letting go of your ego and loving, and of course going to Jesus.
1: That sounds like a good topic for another day.
0: Yeah,
1: being humble and
0: definitely
1: we could dive into that.
0: But
1: yeah,
0: that is all that I got for today, Antonio. If you want to add anything else.
1: No, that's everything. Talking about, you know, I was thinking about the relationship. I think I was watching this video, this beautiful video once that said, you know, on Earth, one of the strongest forms of love can be like the mother with, or the father with one of their children. And it was really cool because it said that the reason that love gets rooted so deeply is because of all the sacrifices. Like when the mother at 4 a.m. hears the baby crying and, you know, maybe they're exhausted, but they get up and they give, like sacrificing their own needs, their own everything. And yeah, just, you know, thinking of how to love each other more, especially our family, but everybody, it's these sacrifices, which is, I mean, Christ did the ultimate sacrifice. And so, yeah, just something to think about, you know, when you want to do something, okay, but I'll sacrifice. I want to play video games, but I'll sacrifice that to go, you know, on a walk with my dad. You know, those things are going to solidify love even more.
0: Yeah, I thought of an awesome quote that Jesus himself said, that the last will be the first. You know, you always have to think of others before yourself. And I think that's the point of it. And you know, our reward will be great in heaven with him. And I can't wait. Like I always say in every show, I can't wait to get to heaven. We have to make heaven crowded. And again, love is patient, love is kind. Thank you for watching The Crew today. We love you and we hope that God blesses you and we hope you find Christ. We hope we encourage you to find Christ. And you wanna add on anything, Antonio?
1: Nope. Thank you so much, guys. God bless you. Thank you for tuning in.
0: God bless you guys. And like I always say before the end of every show, Jesus Christ is waiting for you with arms wide open.
1: Amen.
0: Amen. Thank you for watching us, guys. This was The Crew.

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Our Lady thanks you for responding to her call. May God multiply your blessings.

soul proclaims the greatness of the Lord. My spirit rejoices in God my Savior. For he has looked with favor on his lowly servant. From this day all generations will call me blessed. The Almighty has done great things for me, and holy is his name. He has mercy on those who fear him in every generation. He has shown the strength of his arm. He has scattered the proud in their conceit. He has cast down the mighty from their thrones and has lifted up the lowly. He has filled the hungry with good things, and the rich he has sent away empty. He has come to the help of his servant Israel, for he remembered his promise of mercy, the promise he made to our fathers, to Abraham and his children forever.

thank the efforts of Maria Visión to pray for this very important cause of peace, a peace that needs to begin with each one of us in our hearts, a peace that we pray for in all the world, and as our Holy Father, in a very special way, has asked us to pray for that peace in that land that is so close to the heart of our Lord, that land that saw him born 2,000 years ago, that holy land. And so through the efforts of Maria Visión and these masses that are being offered throughout the diocese here in Miami and many dioceses and countries, we pray for God to, through the gift of His Holy Spirit, to grant us the grace of love for our brothers and sisters, for commending the cause of peace to our Lord, who is the Prince of Peace, and for whom all things are possible. And so we give you thanks, dear Jesus, for answering our prayers. Amen.

Dear children, this Christmas, Satan wanted to destroy God's plans in a special way. You, dear children, on Christmas Day itself, met Satan. But God wins in all your hearts. And may your hearts continue to be joyful. I want you to be a flower that will bloom on Christmas for Jesus. And a flower that won't stop blooming when Christmas is over. I want your hearts to be shepherds for Jesus. Today, I invite you to do something real for Jesus Christ. I want everyone to bring, as a sign of surrender to Jesus, one flower until the day of joy. I want each family member to have a flower by the manger so that Jesus can come and see your surrender to Him. Today, I want to invite you to love your neighbor. If you want to love your neighbor, you will feel Jesus more, especially at Christmas. God will endow you with great gifts if you surrender to Him. I want to give mothers my special motherly blessing on Christmas in a special way. And Jesus will bless the others with His blessing. For years, I have been calling you and encouraging you to a deep spiritual life and simplicity. And you are so cold. Therefore, little children, please take the messages seriously and give life to them, so that your soul will not be sad when I am no longer with you, and when I am no longer guiding you like insecure children in their first steps. So, little children, read the messages I gave you every day and turn them into life. I love you, and that's why I invite you all to the path of salvation with God. Today, I invite you in a special way to pray for peace. Dear children, without peace, you cannot experience the birth of baby Jesus. Neither today nor in your everyday life. Therefore, pray to the Lord of peace to protect you with His mantle and to help you understand the greatness and important

importance of peace in your hearts. That way, you will be able to spread peace from your hearts to the whole world. I am with you and intercede for you before God. Pray, because Satan wants to destroy my plans of peace. Reconcile and help your lives so that peace reigns throughout the country. Thank you for responding to my call.

My Lord and my God, I firmly believe that you are here, that you see me, that you hear me. I adore you with profound reverence. I beg your pardon for my sins and the grace to make this time of prayer fruitful. My Immaculate Mother, Saint Joseph, my guardian angel, intercede for me. Amen. I adore you, Lord and Creator, hidden in the most blessed sacrament. I adore you for all the works of your hands that reveal to me so much wisdom, goodness, and mercy. O Lord, you have spread so much beauty over the earth, and it tells me about your beauty. Even though these beautiful things are but a faint reflection of you, incomprehensible beauty. And although you have hidden yourself and concealed your beauty, my eye, enlightened by faith, reaches you, and my soul recognizes its creator, its highest good, and my heart is completely immersed in prayer of adoration. Amen.

My Jesus, I believe that you are present in the most holy sacrament. I love you above all things, and I desire to receive you into my soul. Since I cannot at this moment receive you sacramentally, come at least spiritually into my heart. I embrace you as if you were already there, and reunite myself wholly to you. Never permit me to be separated from you. Amen. Most loving heart of Jesus, source of all grace and tenderness, I entrust to you my whole being, my thoughts, my words, my deeds. Fill me with your light, that I may reflect your mercy to the world. Gentle and pure heart of Mary, Mother of unfailing help, hold me close within your embrace. Teach me to listen to God's voice and to serve with humility and joy. Faithful and strong heart of Joseph, guardian of the Redeemer, stand beside me in life's journey. Grant me strength in hardship and wisdom in every choice I make. O three sacred hearts, burning with one flame of divine love, I offer you my family, my work, and my rest. May my life be a witness to your goodness, and my soul find its home in your peace. Amen.

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Body of Christ, save me. 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O good Jesus, hear me. Within your wounds, hide me. Separated from you, let me never be. From the evil one, protect me. At the hour of my death, call me. And close to you, bid me, that with your saints I may be praising you forever and ever. Amen. Dear Jesus, I come before you this day with hope. Yet my hope is not in myself. O Lord, my hope is in you, for you have accepted me. In baptism, you made me a new creation, and you have given me power to become your child. You are teaching me to surrender my fears, my pride, my selfishness, my lust, and my controlling attitudes to you. In return, I receive your peace, your provision, your guidance, and your joy. I am yours, O Lord, and yours I wish to be now and forever. Amen.

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You know how easily I abandon you. Stay with me, Lord, because I am weak and I need your strength so that I may not fall so often. Stay with me, Lord, because you are my life, and without you, I am

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Stay with me, Lord, to show me your will. Stay with me, Lord, so that I hear your voice and follow you. Stay with me, Lord, for I desire to love you very much and always be in your company. Stay with me, Lord, if you wish me to be faithful to you. Stay with me, Lord, because poor as my soul is, I want it to be a place of consolation for you, a nest of love. Stay with me, Lord.

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You are my life, my love. Praise you, Jesus. You are the Lord of Lords. Praise you, Jesus. You are the Christ, the King. Praise you, Jesus. You are the King of creation. Praise you, Jesus. You are the light of the world. Praise you, Jesus. You are the way for our life. Praise you, Jesus. You are the only truth. Praise you, Jesus. You are the Prince of Peace. Praise you, Jesus. You are the living word. Praise you, Jesus. You are our Redeemer. Praise you, Jesus. You are the Messiah. Praise you, Jesus. You are the Good Shepherd. Praise you, Jesus. You are the Rock of all ages. Praise you, Jesus. You are our fortress. Praise you, Jesus. You are our victory. Praise you, Jesus. You are our salvation. Praise you, Jesus. You are our wisdom. Praise you, Jesus. You are the great I am. Praise you, Jesus. You are our joy. Praise you, Jesus. You are my defense. Praise you, Jesus. You are my protector. Praise you, Jesus. You are my provider. Praise you, Jesus. You are all that I need. Praise you, Jesus. You are all that I want. Praise you, Jesus. You are our strength. Praise you, Jesus. You are the Almighty. Praise you, Jesus. You are the Alpha and the Omega. Praise you, Jesus. You are the Savior of the world. Praise you, Jesus.

The readings for today, Monday of the 28th week in Ordinary Time. A reading from Galatians. Brothers and sisters, it is written that Abraham had two sons, one by the slave woman and the other by the freeborn woman. The son of the slave woman was born naturally. The son of the freeborn through a promise. Now this is an allegory. These women represent two covenants. One was from Mount Sinai, bearing children for slavery. This is Hagar. But the Jerusalem above is freeborn, and she is our mother. For it is written, "Rejoice, you barren one, who bore no children. Break forth and shout, you who were not in labor. For more numerous are the children of the deserted one than of her who has a husband. Therefore, brothers and sisters, we are children, not of the slave woman, but of the freeborn woman. For freedom Christ set us free, so stand firm and do not submit again to the yoke of slavery." The Responsorial Psalm, Psalm 113. Blessed be the name of the Lord forever. Blessed be the name of the Lord forever. Praise you, servants of the Lord. Praise the name of the Lord. Blessed be the name of the Lord, both now and forever. Blessed be the name of the Lord forever. From the rising to the setting of the sun is the name of the Lord to be praised. High above all nations is the Lord. Above the heavens is his glory. Blessed be the name of the Lord forever. Who is like the Lord our God, who looks upon the heavens and the earth below? He raises up the lowly from the dust. From the dunghill he lifts up the poor. Blessed be the name of the Lord forever. Alleluia, alleluia. If today you hear his voice, harden not your hearts. The Gospel of Luke. While still more people gathered in the crowd, Jesus said to them, "This generation is an evil generation. It seeks a sign, but no sign will be given it, except the sign of Jonah. Just as Jonah became a sign to the Ninevites, so will the Son of Man be to this generation." At the judgment, the Queen of the South will rise with the men of this generation, and she will condemn them, because she came from the ends of the earth to hear the wisdom of Solomon. And there is something greater than Solomon here. At the judgment, the men of Nineveh will arise with this generation and condemn it, because the preaching of Jonah, they repented.

God, grant me the serenity to accept the things I cannot change. The courage to change the things I can, and the wisdom to know the difference. Living one day at a time, enjoying one moment at a time, accepting hardships as the pathway to peace, taking, as he did, this sinful world as it is, not as I would have it, trusting that he will make all things right if I surrender to his will, that I may be reasonably happy in this life and supremely happy with him forever in the next life.

The Memorare. Remember, O most gracious Virgin Mary, that never was it known that anyone who fled to thy protection, implored thy help, or sought thy intercession was left unaided. Inspired by this confidence, I fly unto thee, O Virgin of Virgins, my Mother. To thee I come, before thee I stand. Sinful and sorrowful,

O Mother of the Word Incarnate, despise not my petitions, but in thy mercy, hear and answer me. 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

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Deliver me, Jesus, from the lie that you are far from me.

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Deliver me, Jesus, from my fear of discomfort and suffering. 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Deliver me, Jesus, from the lie that you are not enough and cannot fulfill the longings of my heart. Jesus, come be my joy in the times when I am feeling the weight of the cross. Jesus, come be my joy in times of confusion. Jesus, come be my joy when I am afraid. Jesus, come be my joy in the times when I feel overwhelmed. Jesus, come be my joy in times of misunderstanding and hurt. Jesus, come be my joy when I am jealous. Jesus, come be my joy when I am angry. Jesus, come be my joy when I want to give up. Jesus, come be my joy in times of planning and work. Jesus, come be my joy when I am fighting temptation. Jesus, come be my joy in the times when I am tired. Jesus, come be my joy in times of doubt. Jesus, come be my joy when I cannot see the future ahead of me. Jesus, come be my joy at all times, seasons, and moments in my life. Amen.

O Lord and Vivifier, your grace has achieved for us all that you had spoken and promised. Grant us access to the place of your peace, for you are our vivifier, you are our consoler, you are our life remedy, you are our standard of victory. Blessed are we, O Lord, because we have known you. Blessed are we because we bear your wounds and the sign of your blood on our countenances. Blessed are we because you are our great hope. Blessed are we because you are our God forever. Let us pray for the intentions of our viewers. Carmen from Florida requests prayers for Christine and Tom to find a good job, for her marriage, and for the conversion of her family, especially her nephew Michael. For James from Detroit, for peace, protection, and prosperity.

For Karen, who prays for healing from Lyme disease, for help with heart issues and anxiety, and for help with her marriage. For Dennis from Michigan, for help with loneliness and his mental health. For Lewis from Michigan, for Kirk, he's having an operation to treat Parkinson's disease, and for Diana, who is waiting for the results on a biopsy. For Rose from New Jersey, who asks prayers for the mending of her relationship with her daughter-in-law. For Joe in San Antonio, who asks prayers for Jacob to get the job he wants, if it is God's will. For Tade from Texas, who asks prayers for her son Edward to be freed from his alcoholism. For Katrina, who asks prayers for the reuniting of her family and for the safety and protection of herself and her family. For Julia from Maryland, who asks prayers for faith, hope, and peace in her marriage, and for her children, for her husband's health and conversion, for Dan and Mary, who have cancer, and for Marianne and her family. For Ellie, who requests prayers for guidance in faith and understanding during a time of discernment. For Marjorie from Pittsburgh, who requests prayers for her health, for her daughter, for her health, for her twin daughters, and for all the elderly. For Serena, who requests prayers for herself, her roommate, her roommate's boyfriend, who is dying of prostate cancer. Adelia from California requests prayers for mental health, for good mental health for her and her children. Hugo requests prayers for his health and well-being. Maria from San Antonio asks prayers for help with stress and for her grandson, Diego. An anonymous viewer from San Antonio asks for prayers for growth in his faith and for repentance and forgiveness. Lord, we pray that you respond to all these requests. Lord, hear our prayers.

Be blessed, O most pure Virgin Mary, for having vouchsafed to manifest your shining with life, sweetness, and beauty. In the Grotto of Lourdes, saying to your child, Saint Bernadette, I am the Immaculate Conception. 1,000 times we congratulate you upon your Immaculate Conception. And now, O ever Immaculate Virgin,

of mercy, health of the sick, refuge of sinners, comforter of the afflicted. You know our wants, our troubles, our sufferings. Deign to cast upon us a look of mercy. By appearing in the Grotto of Lourdes, you were pleased to make it a privileged sanctuary, whence you dispense your favors, and already many have obtained cure of their infirmities, both spiritual and physical. We come, therefore, with the most unbounded confidence to implore your maternal intercession. Obtain for us, O loving Mother, the granting of our request. Through gratitude for your favors, we will endeavor to imitate your virtues, that we may one day share your glory. Our Lady of Lourdes, Mother of Christ, you had influence with your divine Son while upon earth. You have the same influence now in heaven. Pray for us. Obtain for us your divine Son, that he grant our special requests, if it be the divine will. Amen.

Heavenly Father, I give you thanks, honor, glory, and praise for my family. I ask that you, in the name of your Son, Jesus, bless and protect each one of us and help us be attentive to your plan for our lives. I also ask that you preserve our health and to heal us individually and collectively as a family unit, spiritually, emotionally, and physically for your greater glory. Remove all obstacles, any unforgiveness, negative inner vows we have made, oppressive, ungodly spirits, preventing a harmonious spirit and a cooperative behavior within our family. I believe in you, Lord. Help my unbelief. May your will be done.

Let us pray for the souls in purgatory. Eternal Father, I offer you the most precious blood of your divine Son, Jesus, in union with the masses said throughout the world today. For all the holy souls in purgatory, for sinners everywhere, for sinners in the universal church, those in my own home and within my family. Amen. Oh God, thank you so much for the gift of my life, my faith, my vocation, and for all the gifts you have so generously given me, from the least to the greatest. Please accept these prayers, which I offer for all the holy souls in purgatory. Our Father, who art in heaven, hallowed be thy name. Thy kingdom come, thy will be done on earth as it is in heaven. Give us this day our daily bread, and forgive us our trespasses as we forgive those who trespass against us. And lead us not into temptation, but deliver us from evil. Amen. Hail Mary, full of grace, the Lord is with thee. Blessed art thou among women, and blessed is the fruit of thy womb, Jesus. Holy Mary, Mother of God, pray for us sinners, now and at the hour of our death. Amen. Hail Mary, full of grace, the Lord is with thee. Blessed art thou among women, and blessed is the fruit of thy womb, Jesus. Holy Mary, Mother of God, pray for us sinners now and at the hour of our death. Amen. Hail Mary, full of grace, the Lord is with thee. Blessed art thou among women, and blessed is the fruit of thy womb, Jesus. Holy Mary, Mother of God, pray for us sinners now and at the hour of our death. Amen. Glory be to the Father, and to the Son, and to the Holy Spirit, as it was in the beginning, is now, and ever shall be, a world without end. Amen.

Blessed be God. Blessed be his holy name. Blessed be Jesus Christ, true God and true man. Blessed be the name of Jesus. Blessed be his most sacred heart. Blessed be his most precious blood. Blessed be Jesus in the most holy sacrament of the altar. Blessed be the Holy Spirit, the Paraclete. Blessed be the great Mother of God, Mary most holy. Blessed be her holy and immaculate conception. Blessed be her glorious assumption. Blessed be the name of Mary, Virgin and Mother. Blessed be Saint Joseph, her most chaste spouse. Blessed be God in his angels and in his saints. Blessed be the Holy Trinity and the most holy family. Hail, true body, born of the Virgin Mary, who having truly suffered was sacrificed on the cross for mankind, whose pierced side flowed with water and blood. May it be for us a foretaste of the heavenly banquet in the trial of death. O dear Jesus, O merciful Jesus, O Jesus, Son of Mary, have mercy on me. Amen.

Let us adore forever the most holy sacrament. Praise the Lord, all ye nations. Praise him, all you peoples. Because his mercy is confirmed upon us, and the truth of the Lord remains forever. Glory be to the Father, and to the Son, and to the Holy Spirit, as it was in the beginning, is now, and ever shall be, a world without end. Amen. Let us adore forever the most holy sacrament.

0: 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May God multiply your blessings.
1: One evening I was called to pray for a dying man who was greatly suffering. When I was at his bedside, I began to say the chaplet which the Lord had taught me. When I finished, I wanted to pray the litany to the saints, but I heard these words.
2: Keep saying the chaplet. Pray it from the depths of your heart.
1: I slowly took off the crucifix around my neck and kissed it. Then I put it on the chest of the dying man and said to Jesus, "Look at his soul as you look at mine with great love. Please grant him the mercy of a happy death." His suffering ceased, and he died peacefully. Oh, how much we should pray for the dying. I have come to realize more and more how much every soul needs God's mercy throughout life, and especially at the hour of death. Our Lord has taught me that this chaplet, when said with trust, will save countless number of souls.

mission of the Christian Media Center is to bring the message of the Holy Land, the land of the fifth gospel, to the world. Broadcasts, reports, news, documentaries, the latest happenings in the church and of the daily life of Christians in the Holy Land. 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

thank you very much for coming. And I'm a little bit jealous of all of you because you're going to hear these amazing speakers this weekend. And I wish that I could stay all weekend, but tomorrow morning early, I have to drive from Philly down to Arlington, Virginia for a baccalaureate mass for Divine Mercy University. And then I have a reunion with Marines that I served with in Afghanistan. And that's been delayed 2 years because of COVID, so. Thank you. So I wish that I could stay all weekend, but I'd like to just say good evening, my brothers and sisters in Christ, and what an honor it is for me to be here tonight to come to this beautiful town of Ave Maria, named for our beautiful Blessed Mother. I've been fortunate to have been in the unique, lovely church where we just celebrated Mass many times in these past 10 years because my sister Rosanita and her husband Kevin Jepsen moved Ave about 10 years ago, and I've been fortunate enough to come many times to visit them. This coming week, this very week, I'm celebrating my 26th anniversary of priesthood. Thank you. And 3 years ago, the Holy Father asked me to be an auxiliary bishop for the military archdiocese. And I believe that it was the Blessed Mother who played a key role in my discernment to become a priest. And I want to share a little bit of that story with you tonight. And when I tell people that I'm with the military archdiocese, often they have no idea what that means. So what that means is everybody who's Catholic in our military, the Army, the Navy, the Air Force, the Marine Corps, the Coast Guard, Space Force, while they're in the military, they belong to the military archdiocese. And because we have troops all over the world, geographically speaking, it's the largest archdiocese in the world. So we have Archbishop Broglio, he's our military archbishop, headquartered in Washington, D.C., and he has four auxiliary bishops who help him. Bishop Spencer covers all of our U.S. bases east of the Mississippi River, that's 73 bases. Bishop Buchan has all of our bases west of the Mississippi River. Bishop Mum has all of our bases in Europe and Asia, so he covers 10 time zones. I just have USA, nice little country. I have all the veterans hospitals. So I'm the vicar for veterans affairs for the military archdiocese. And if I could have a round of applause for all of our veterans here. So thank you for serving our country. And now you can say you've met your vicar. Okay. So I served a total of 28 years in the Navy. The first 9 were in the reserve when I was in the seminary at St. Charles Seminary in Philadelphia. And then when I was 5 years as an assistant pastor at a large parish in Philadelphia, St. Catherine of Siena. And then I went on active duty as a Navy chaplain for 19 years. And Navy chaplains can serve the Navy, the Marine Corps, and the Coast Guard. And I've served all three. I served as the only priest on 3 different aircraft carriers where I got to say Mass and pray the rosary with 5,000 sailors on board a carrier. And the carrier would go out with a strike group, other smaller ships. So they would fly the chaplain from the carrier to the smaller ships in a helicopter. And whenever the chaplain was on board, they called it the Holy Hilo. So it was a lot of fun serving on active duty. I made 2 6-month deployments to the Persian Gulf and to the South China Sea. And whenever I went with serving the Marines to what we call the forward operating bases, there's these little bases all over Afghanistan, I always brought lots and lots of rosary beads, and I was able to hand out many of the rosary beads that are made from the parachute cord, so they're very strong, they don't break.
And the Marines loved getting them, and no one ever said no to one when I offered them. In my two tours at basic training, which is called boot camp, at the Coast Guard in Cape May, New Jersey, and in San Diego at the Marine Corps boot camp, I loved to be able to say mass for the recruits, to give out the rosaries, to say the rosary with them. And you would be amazed, almost 100% of them went to mass on Sunday. And you might be thinking, wow, Father Coffey must have given great homilies. Well, it might have been that, but they had a choice. They could either go to mass, or they could stay back in the barracks and swab the deck and clean the head. Easy choice. So I hope they're still going to mass after boot camp. I love sharing our Catholic faith, Jesus and Mary and Joseph, with our Catholics, especially when I was in Afghanistan for 7 months. I would travel by MRAP, which is basically a Humvee on steroids, heavily armored, or I'd go by helicopter or by Osprey. I got to go with the Army once in a Black Hawk helicopter. And under the Geneva Convention, a chaplain is a non-combatant, which means we don't actually carry a weapon, except I always carried a weapon. You all know what that is, right? But I did have a bodyguard, RPSN Trevor McCracken, this big kid from Alabama. He truly was my bodyguard. He was heavily armed, and his job was to keep me safe. So wherever we went as a team. And I used to go into the villages and see the little kids. And I must have looked like a giant compared to these little kids. I had combat boots, flak jacket, helmet, shades. And I was like the giant compared to these little kids. But they weren't afraid of me at all because I spoke the international language. I had chocolate. And I gave out lots of candy, which was a lot of fun. After my ordination to the priesthood 26 years ago, I served for 5 years as a curate at St. Catherine of Siena Parish in Northeast Philadelphia. And I loved being a parish priest. It was a big parish with a big school with 700 kids in the schoolyard. I loved to play basketball with the kids. I did a lot of weddings and baptisms and funerals. And I was the spiritual director for the Legion of Mary Presidium. And when I went to the seminary at St. Charles Seminary from 1990 to 1996, I was also in the seminary presidium of the Legion of Mary.

Our spiritual director was Father Fred Miller, who's actually a world-renowned Mariologist, a real expert on the Blessed Mother. And he served many years at St. Charles Seminary, at Mount St. Mary's Seminary in Emmitsburg, Maryland, and also at the North American College in Rome. While at the seminary, we started what we call a Marian Day, where we invited seminarians from other seminaries like St. Joseph and Dunwoody in New York and Mount St. Mary's, and we would have guest speakers, and we would talk all about the Blessed Mother and pray the rosary together. And our first speaker was Dr. John Haas, who was a moral theologian, had the chair of moral theology at St. Charles Seminary in Philadelphia, and he later became the president of the National Catholic Bioethics Center of Philadelphia. He was my go-to guy for all of our many medical issues. And that tradition of the Marian Day, which we started, still continues at St. Charles Seminary. Before I entered the seminary, I'd gone to LaSalle College in Philadelphia, where I'd majored in English and French, including a year of study in Paris at the Sorbonne. And I only lived a few blocks from the famous Notre Dame Cathedral. And I went there many, many times. I used to love to bring people visiting me to go see Notre Dame. And if you've ever been there and you go up the stone spiral staircase up one of those two iconic towers, you have a beautiful view because you're right in the center of Paris and you look down and see all of Paris. You can see to the north Sacré-Cœur, which is a church for Sacred Heart. And that's in the Montmartre section where the artists do the portraits of the tourists from all over the world. But when you come down the stairs, you go into a little room and on a little TV, on a continuous cycle, a video showing how Notre Dame was constructed. And they would give the statistics of a whole stone quarry used for the stone, a whole forest cut down for the major wooden beams. And it took six generations to build that beautiful cathedral. So when you think about it, those first workers, the guys who were digging the foundation, they knew they would never see that cathedral built in their lifetime, but they knew what it would look like, dedicated to our Blessed Mother. And I know we were all horrified when we watched that awful fire where Notre Dame caught fire. And when I watched it, I thought the whole thing was going to collapse, but luckily they were able to put it out and rebuild that beautiful cathedral dedicated to our Blessed Mother. And whenever I would go up to the top, I would always think of that beautiful novel by Victor Hugo, The Hunchback of Notre Dame and Quasimodo. And Victor Hugo also wrote Les Miserables, and the famous Bishop Bienvenu. We all gotta love Bishop Bienvenu. So, let's see. Got a little bit ahead of myself. So after I graduated from college, I was very, very unsure of what I was going to do with my life. I had been an English and French major, and I just didn't know what I was going to do. So I thought, you know what? I'm going to try being a school teacher. So I taught fifth grade in Catholic grade school at St. Francis de Sales in West Philadelphia for one glorious year. That's all I lasted. But I enjoyed it. I enjoyed teaching those fifth graders, and I loved being in a Catholic school, because when you're in a Catholic school, you can say Jesus and Blessed Mother Mary and Saint Joseph and angels and saints. You can pray the rosary, right? And I thought, I couldn't be a public school teacher, because you can't do any of that stuff. Now, I know we need good Catholic teachers in the public schools, but for me, I just loved being in that Catholic grade school. And I loved teaching those kids. I can still see their faces. I remember their personalities and a lot of their names. And it's really hard for me to realize now that those kids are almost 50 and I'm almost 62. It's hard to believe how fast time goes.
But after that one glorious year of school teaching, I did the following jobs. I was a ski instructor in Switzerland for one glorious winter, and that was a lot of fun. And then I got a job selling Japanese cars to American soldiers in Germany. Perfect training to be a priest, right, Father? So it was wonderful to do that because I got a chance to visit some of the most beautiful cathedrals in the world. Notre Dame, Chartres, Cologne, in Spain, the Sagrada Familia, built by Gaudi. Incredibly cool looking cathedral dedicated to the Holy Family of Jesus, Mary, and Joseph. So I just loved being able to do all that traveling. Meanwhile, I still didn't know what I was going to do when I grew up. I was just having fun selling cars, learning languages, traveling, going to beautiful churches. I never lost my faith. I always went to Mass, always went to church. But I returned to the States in September of 1988, again, not really knowing what I was going to do with my life. And I got very involved in the pro-life movement in Philadelphia. I even got arrested about a dozen times in what was called Operation Rescue. Oh, you've heard of it. Well, it was always peaceful, always nonviolent. And what we would do is we would gather with as many people as possible. We would actually sit down in front of the doors of the clinic, trying to buy time while the sidewalk counselors gave all the support that so many of the women need. So that's what we did. And my mother got involved. In fact, on Good Friday of 1989, I got arrested with my mother and eight of her children. She said it was one of the happiest days of her life. You have no idea how much fun it is to get arrested with your mother. But in jail, Rosanita, you're a jailbird too, my sister. We would pray the rosary, and we would hear wonderful singing and testimonies, and people would give themselves to the Lord, and our wonderful Protestant brothers and sisters who got arrested with us, they would go and start baptizing people in the showers, and it was like some of the greatest retreats I've ever been on. It was really exciting. And all this time, you might find it hard to believe, but up until that point, I had never thought about becoming a priest. I think as I look back on it, I was running from it, but subconsciously. I didn't even know I was running from it. I just didn't want to think about it. And there's this beautiful poem written by Francis Thompson called The Hound of Heaven. And what that means is God pursues us and he never stops. And we can run, right, Father? We can run for a long time, but eventually we get tired, and God never gets tired of pursuing us. So all of you young people out there, you're not quite sure of your vocation. Ask God to help you what that vocation is, whether it's be a mom or a dad, husband, wife, or maybe even a priest or a brother or a sister. So before all that happened, when I was still just kind of figuring out what I was supposed to do with my life, I got in a couple of odd jobs, and our pastor, Father Tom Kane, said to me, "Hey Joe, you want to be in this thing called the Legion of Mary?" And I said, "Yeah, okay, that sounds good." So here I am, I'm about 28 years old, not married, doing these odd jobs, home from Europe, getting arrested, just kind of living. But I got involved with the Legion of Mary, and again, the Blessed Mother became very real to me, and I'd go to the Presidium meetings and read the beautiful Legion prayers written by Frank Duff, who we hope gets canonized someday. And it was just a wonderful time of my life, but I was still searching, still wondering what I was going to do. And then I went to a retreat
at Malvern Retreat House. You may have heard of that.

It's outside of Philadelphia, and it's the largest lay-run retreat house in the country. It's a beautiful retreat house, and I was there. And if you've ever been there, at the bottom of the hill where the main building is, there's a beautiful statue of Jesus kneeling in prayer at the Garden of Gethsemane. And I remember kneeling down. It was a soft rain, as the Irish call it. And that's the moment it hit me. Oh, I think I'm supposed to be a priest. So all the priests and religious can tell you their vocation stories when they knew that they were being called to that. That's where it happened for me. So I went home, and I was going to tell my mom and dad what had happened. And as I'm walking across the room to my parents' bedroom to tell them, my mom, years later, swore she knew what I was going to say. So I said, Mom and Dad, I think I'm going to be a priest. So they started crying. I started crying. It was beautiful. Then I told my brothers and sisters, and they were like, duh. We've known for years. And I said, well, you could have told me. They said, no, we didn't want to jinx it. So they apparently knew before I knew. So I went to the seminary, and I had my interview with Monsignor Dan Murray, the rector, and he said, Joe, you can go to the seminary, but you got to stop getting arrested. I said, all right. So I got ordained in 1996, and 14 years later, after teaching at grade school, Sister Winifred was the principal. And when I was teaching there, that first year out of college, I didn't know this. She had told the female teachers, hands off Mr. Coffee. He is not available. No one told me that. Sister Winifred was at my first Mass. Yeah, and she had that look on her face. I told you. So, as a seminarian and as a priest and now as a bishop, I've continued to pray the rosary and to let people know all about the beauty of our Blessed Mother and her role in salvation history. And her number one desire is for us to know her Son better. And Mary really takes our prayers to Jesus. In the seminary, my spiritual director was Father Peter Welsh, and he described it to me like this. Imagine our prayers are like an apple, but it's kind of like a old, beat-up apple with some bruises on it. Mary takes that, cuts away the bruises, puts it on a beautiful crystal plate, and hands that to God. So Mary helped present our prayers to our Father. And that's an image that I've always remembered, and it really works for me. Mary's Immaculate Conception, God already made allusions to the privileges in the words which were from the very beginning. Mary was promised to us. I will put enmity between you and the woman, between your offspring and hers. She will crush your head, and you will lie in wait for her heel. Genesis chapter 3, verse 15. I love that image. The big bad devil, Satan, father of lies, cowers in fear to our Blessed Mother. It is from these words addressed to Satan by the all-powerful God that we can draw the ardor of our confidence, the secret of our strength, to carry on the battle against sin. It hopes with all its soul to become the offspring of Mary, for the pledge of victory is found only there. The more we become the children of the Immaculata, the more will our hostility against the power of evil be enlivened. The more will our victory be complete. So we have to stay close to our Blessed Mother.

her spiritual maternity in our regard, since we are her children, we should behave as such. Yes, like her very little children, completely dependent on her, we must ask her to nourish us, to guide us, to instruct us, to counsel us in our doubts, to draw us back from our wandering, so that confident entirely in her care, we may grow into the likeness of our older brother, Jesus, and share in his mission of combating and vanquishing sin. In closing, dear brothers and sisters in Christ, I wanted to share some of these stories with you to let you know how the Blessed Mother helped in that calling of me to the priesthood. And I know that many of you have been praying the rosary for a long, long time. And you have a great love of our Blessed Mother. And you, too, have been praying for vocations. So tonight, I have the opportunity to actually thank you for those prayers and ask you to continue praying for vocations to the priesthood, the religious life, brothers and religious sisters, because it's a beautiful life if you're called to it. Not everyone's called to it. Not everyone's called to be a mom or a dad or a husband or a wife. But if you're called to it, you'll get those graces to do it well and with great joy. So tonight, that's what I want to say to you. Thank you for your prayers for me. I wish I could stay for the whole weekend, but I got this super busy day tomorrow. I'm going to be saying the baccalaureate mass for the Divine Mercy University. These are folks that are getting doctorates and master's degrees in psychology and counseling. And think of some of the issues in just the past 2 years that they're going to be using their faith and their training to really help people who are really hurting with psychological issues. So pray for all those graduates tomorrow. So Father, I wish I could stay for your talk tonight. God bless you and thank you.

Welcome back, everybody. All right, so like I was saying, the wait is when we learn and when we grow. But some of us are waiting and depending on the breakthrough to start the process of improving and, you know, the growth process. And, you know, so many of us think, God, please grant me this desire and then I'll do this. But that's not how it's supposed to be, you know, because the mindset we have today is an impatient one, unfortunately. We live in a life of instant gratification. I've heard that term being thrown around with social media affecting our attention spans and whatever. But basically, the moral of the story is that we've become impatient. We expect results now. We live in a culture where you could just get things with the click of your finger. And, you know, God doesn't work on that timetable, you know. He's not our cosmic bellboy. I saw this in a Cliff Connectly segment he was in a college debate. He said God isn't our cosmic bellboy, you know. That's how we treat him sometimes. Unfortunately, so many of us see our relationship with God as transactional. We simply go to God to ask him for things when really we were created not to ask God. Yeah, God wants us to ask him stuff, but our true purpose is to love God the way he loves us. And because he loves us, he wants to grant these desires of our heart so long as they align with his will. So yeah, like I was saying, our mindset today, an impatient one. We live in a life where we desire the blessings now, and if we don't get what we want in our time frame, we get frustrated, or even worse, we get resentful, and we turn our backs from God, thinking, oh, God's punishing me, oh, God doesn't know this, God. We think that we know better than God, and that is never the case. It's our pride that we get blinded by, and pride, they say it's one of the seven deadly sins, not without reason. So remember, like I was saying, God doesn't work on our timetable. Yes, God is able to do exceedingly and abundantly more than anything we could ever ask for or imagine, just as it says in Ephesians 3, verse 20. But remember that he knows more than we do. There's a verse that says his plans are higher than our plans. His ways are greater than our ways, just as heavens are higher than the earth. Doesn't say it exactly like that, but that's the gist of it. And yeah, he knows more than we do. And that's always going to be the case. We're never going to know more than God, because he's the creator of the universe. From him are all things, and to him are all things, including us. We are the creation, and he is the creator. So when we're kind of blinded by pride, sometimes this season of waiting is meant to humble us, because when we serve God, we're meant to live in humility, recognize that in our own strength, really, we're nothing. Job, in the book of Job, he says, like, I came from dust, and to dust I shall return. Like, it's really crazy that when we think about it, that a God as great as our God loves us. You know, the Bible says that like 1,000 years or like is like a day to him, and a day to him is like 1,000 years for us. So like, it's just, I'm in awe really when I think about it, the great love that God has for each and every single one of us, to the point where it even says in the Bible that he has every hair on our head numbered. So that's great. But getting back on topic, remember that when we think, oh, my plan's better than God, and oh, God doesn't know. One of the names, when Jesus was on earth, one of the names that people called him was rabbi or teacher. And like a teacher, God seeks to teach us and improve us and to refine us, just as a blacksmith refines precious metals and turns them into useful tools. And just as a teacher prepares his students for the what? For the test. Yeah. So just as I said last episode, God wants to use us to bring glory to his name and to spread the good news of Jesus Christ, which is what we are called to do as sons and daughters of the Most High God. So sometimes we see no. Sometimes the no that we think we've gotten from God is a simple not yet. So sometimes some of us get so frustrated, like, oh my gosh, God has said no to me. And obviously nobody likes to hear no. But sometimes a no from God, like I'm saying, is a simple not yet. And what does not yet mean? It means be patient. So I spoke earlier about Cliff Connectly. He's this awesome guy that I love. He has a church in Connecticut with his son, Stuart. And yeah, big fan of him. So Cliff Connectly, in one of his videos, he mentioned that when we pray, God gives us one of four basic answers. And these are go, which is when God says, yes, you know, you're ready, and you will soon get what you prayed for. The second answer is slow. And here God is telling us to wait and learn for whatever it is he is trying to teach us. Slow doesn't mean no. It rhymes, but it doesn't mean no.
It's just an invitation to trust God's timing and understand that he's got it all covered. Understand that his understanding is greater than ours. The third response is grow. This response, from my understanding, from what I researched, is similar to slow. You know, God wants us to grow in our faith and grow more secure in our identities in Christ. So when we get whatever blessing it is that we're asking for, that we may be prepared for it. Because oftentimes, it's like on a roller coaster. You need to grow to a certain height so that you can handle it, you know? In the same way, God wants us to grow in our faith so that we can be more spiritually mature, so that when we get whatever it is that we've been asking for, when it aligns with his will, because everything good and pleasing and perfect comes from God. So God wants you to be prepared so that you can handle the things that he's giving you, the blessings that he's blessing you with the care and with and the way that they're meant to be handled, you know? It's like a package when you put caution on it. You're supposed to handle it with care. It's the same thing with God's blessings. He wants you to grow so that you can handle his blessings the way he intends you to. And then after grow, there's no. Some of us are very, well, me included, when we hear a no from God, it's very easy to get discouraged. But remember, I saw this thing on Instagram, this post, and it said that a no is not necessarily rejection from God, which many times we're so easy to feel like, oh my gosh, God is rejecting me. But no, the answer no from God is not rejection, but rather God's redirection. Remember Proverbs 19, verse 21, which tells us this: many are the plans in a person's heart, but it is the Lord's purpose that prevails. We have many plans. We have many desires. We have many thoughts. I know I do. But at the end of the day, God knows more than we do. God's plans are greater than ours. And at the end of the day, like it or not, just like Jonah in the whale, he tried to go away. God brought him right back. And you could argue that his season of waiting was in the whale, in the belly of the big fish. And at the end of the day, God used that season of waiting to teach him so that he could then use what he learned from that season of waiting to go and fulfill the purpose that God had set apart for him. So at the end of the day, remember that it is impossible to know where we are going. I don't think Jonah thought that when he rebelled from God, he'd end up inside a big fish. That's crazy. God, the way God works, we can't understand it. So seasons of trial and tribulation, they're guaranteed in life. You know, it's just part of it. And arguably more so when you're a believer, because when you're firm and when you're like, oh, trials may come, but I have my Jesus, I'll be okay, which is a mindset we should have. The devil, the things of this world want to pull us away from God. He wants us to question our faith. So when we question our faith, we turn our backs from God. And oftentimes, like I was talking about in On the Fence, the devil, if he can't have you completely, then he'll try to do everything in his power to make sure that you don't get to God, so that God doesn't have you completely either. And God tells us, you're either completely with me or you're not with me at all. So the commitment we have with God is a complete one. We're supposed to be completely devoted to him. So he tries everything in his power to get us to turn our back away from God. But remember, when Jesus died on the cross, he said, it is finished. And he conquered death and rose from the dead. So no power of the enemy is greater than the power that we have in Christ Jesus. For it's written here in the Bible, in God's word, greater is he who is in me than he who is in the world. Greater is he who is in those who believe in Christ than he who is in the world, which is obviously the devil. So the devil's a loser. Just remember that. So like I said, it's impossible to know where we're going. And it's very easy in these seasons of suffering to turn our backs from God. But obviously, when we endure, God calls us to endure. And for our faithfulness, God says, I will reward you. So there's a verse, I talked about it last episode, which said, after you have suffered a little while, then God will set you on a firm foundation. He will bless you. And I want to bring up another verse that is written in 1 Peter chapter 1, verse 7. 1 Peter chapter 1, verse 7, yeah, which says, these trials will show that your faith is genuine. It is being tested as fire
tests and purifies gold, though your faith is far more precious than mere gold. So when your faith remains strong through many trials, it will bring you much praise and glory and honor on the day when Jesus Christ is revealed to the whole world. Trials are allowed by God not to punish us, but to teach us, and like it says in the verse, to refine us, so that our faith may be genuine, and as a result, that it may be stronger. And this verse tells us that if we endure faithfully in Jesus Christ, which God gives us the strength to do when we call upon his name, more on that later, our faith will be more precious than gold as it is refined. And God makes the promise to us to reward us for our faithfulness as we trust in his deliverance and promises to us. So during these seasons of trials, during these seasons of waiting, remember God's promises. I want to encourage you guys to remember Philippians 4, verses 6 through 7, which say this: don't worry about anything. Instead, pray about everything. Tell God what you need and thank him for all he has done. Then you will experience God's peace, which exceeds anything we can understand. His peace will guard your hearts and your minds as you live in Christ Jesus. Something I've noticed with people today, especially young people, I hear everybody say, oh my gosh, I have anxiety. I have anxiety. I have anxiety. That's something so common. Everybody's anxious. And I feel like sometimes it's so easy to get lost in this anxiety, so easy to get lost in the stress of our responsibilities or whatnot, that we kind of lose ourselves and we lose track of what we're doing. But God literally gives us the recipe here, which is so great, because some of us, including me at a time, I was so like reluctant to read the Bible, but it's literally the answer to everything. You know, it's God's word speaking to us. It's literally God. Because it says in John, in the beginning was the Word, and the Word was with God, and the Word was God. God is speaking to us through his Word. We need only to just open it. Remember, God gives us his hand. It's up to us to take it. He's extending a hand out to us with his great, beautiful, amazing, living Word. And our job is to read it. And if we don't understand, pray to God. Ask him, God, open my mind, open my heart to receive what it is that you have for me. Open my eyes to see and my ears to hear, just as Jesus said, and open my heart to receive what it is that you're telling me. So in another translation here, it says, don't worry about anything. But in another translation, it says, do not be anxious about anything. So with there, even more reason, don't be anxious about anything. Instead, pray about everything. Tell God what you need and thank him for all he has done. And then you will experience God's peace, which exceeds anything we can understand. His peace will guard your hearts and your minds as you live in Christ Jesus. It's so beautiful. I love that verse. So God promises us to give us his perfect peace, not just any peace, his perfect peace, which transcends anything we could ever understand, as we lay down our requests at his feet and surrender completely to him. However, resting in God does not mean being idle, which is a common misconception. Sometimes when people tell us to wait, we think standing still. No, that's not the case. Waiting does not mean being idle. While we wait for God's deliverance and during the seasons in which we are waiting for our prayers to be answered, which God promises us that he will in his word. And here are some verses that just back that up, because some of us are so... sometimes we're confused. We don't know. So I've heard the question, how do I know if God hears me? Well, let me read you some verses to encourage you. In Matthew 7, verses 7 through 8, Jesus says, keep on asking and you will receive what you ask for. Keep on seeking and you will find. Keep on knocking and the door will be opened to you. For everyone who asks receives. Everyone who seeks finds. And to the one who knocks, the door will be opened. James 1, verse 5 tells us this: if you need wisdom, ask our generous God, and he will give it to you. He will not rebuke you for asking. Remember, like a teacher, when he teaches us, he doesn't punish us. It says here, he will not rebuke you for asking. He will give you the wisdom. But oftentimes, there's like a ton of social media posts about this that say, I asked God for patience. He gave me situations to be patient. I asked God for strength. He gave me situations that made me strong. I asked God for courage. He gave me situations that made me afraid so I could learn courage. Oftentimes, when we ask God for these traits, for these fruits of the Spirit, we have to sow the seeds. And I'm going to talk more about that later. But we have to sow the seeds. We have to
You can't just wake up the next morning and, oh, I'm courageous. I'm ready to slap Satan in the face. No, you know, it's something that in order to be courageous, you have to be put in these situations. And when we are put in these seasons of waiting, it's God doing just that. He's putting us in these seasons so that we may learn what he wants us to learn, so that we may grow. Basically, these waiting seasons is him answering our prayers. It's just different than the way we thought it would. And like I said, remember, God's ways are higher than ours. So it's not our job to understand. It's our job to obey. Another great verse, 1 John 5, verses 14 through 15, which say this: "And we are confident that he hears us whenever we ask for anything that pleases him. And since we know he hears us when we make our requests, we also know that he will give us what we ask for." God hears our prayers. John tells us that we can be confident of this fact. And in Jeremiah 29, verse 12, it is written, "Then you will call on me and come and pray to me, and I will listen to you." God's saying it in our word. Those who are afraid that he might not hear us, it's literally spelled out for us. He will hear you. He will listen to you. When you draw near to God, he'll draw near to you. And when you seek him with all your heart, you will find him. So these are just some of the verses out of the many in the Bible that tell us that our God hears us when we call upon his name. And just as it says in 1 John 5, verse 14, which I think is the verse that stood out the most to me out of all of these that I just read out, it says that when we ask for things that please God, we can be confident that he hears us. John doesn't just say that, you know, oh, maybe he'll hear you. There's so many prayers. Maybe he'll hear you. He says, no, you can be confident that when you ask for something that pleases God, he will hear you

So we shouldn't be afraid, shouldn't be timid. We should be confident that God hears us, that he did hear us when our desires please him and are part of his will for us. I think that's such a key, because some of us are asking for things, but we don't realize that it's not part of God's will. So as long as what you're asking for is something that pleases God and something that is meant for God's glory, if it's his will, it will come to pass. And be assured that God hears us. When you ask for things that please him, when you ask for things that are according to his will, if your intention is to glorify God, he hears you. He hears all your prayers. And when you pray, just give it to God. You know, like Philippians 4 verse 6 says, you know, why be anxious for something you already prayed about? Why be anxious about the things you can't control? Lay it down to God with prayer, petition, and thanksgiving, thanking him for what he's doing. You know, because sometimes we're so focused on what we don't have that we miss what God is doing in our lives right now. We tend to take things for granted. And I've realized that a lot over the past few months, that there are things that I'm so focused on something else that I just fail to see the blessings that God has put in my life now. So be thankful for everything that God has done. And if it's his will, it'll happen and nothing can stop it. So, yeah. Going back to the four basic answers, which Mr. Konecki told us about, the four basic answers that God gives us when we pray, we should ask ourselves, all right, so what do we do when God answers slow or grow? When God says this, like I said, he isn't saying, okay, stand still and wait. No, he's not saying that. Yes, we're called to wait on God, but this isn't something physical. This is something more spiritual. Just as it says in Psalms 27 verse 14, it says, wait patiently for the Lord. Be brave and courageous. Yes, wait patiently for the Lord. Remember, waiting doesn't mean being idle. This is a point that I really want to highlight with this talk. When God tells us to be still, he doesn't mean physically, like I said. He wants our spirits and our minds to be still and at peace. And once again, revisiting Philippians 4 verses 6 through 7, great verses. God says not to be anxious, but to surrender our request to him. He's telling us to be still, and he's telling us that when he gives us his peace, our spirit will be transformed by it. And because it's a peace that exceeds anything we could understand, it's a peace that extends, that is greater than the worry that we might have had before. When we lay it down at God's feet, he says, all right, man, you gave it to me. Surrender, rest in my promises. Rest, but don't be idle. You know, I'm gonna elaborate a little bit more on that later. Rest for your spirit, so that your spirit, when you're doing whatever it is that you do, that you could be calm and confident, knowing that I heard you and that I'm at work, even if you don't see it. So our spirits, like I said, can remain at peace knowing that God hears us and is at work, but just as he's working, so must we. It's not like that one kid in the group project that everybody else does the work and he just sits there looking at his phone, and then when it comes time to get the grade, he also gets an A. No, God works, but he wants us to work as well. Going back to the concept, you reap what you sow. So we can't wait for conditions to meet our standards of ideal in order for us to improve, in order for us to actually put in the effort. Like, it's crazy because so many of us do that, me included at one point. I was like, okay, I'll get this and then I'll do this. We procrastinate with improvement. And like, it's one thing to procrastinate with your homework, but it's another thing to procrastinate with your calling. Don't do that. Don't gamble with your calling. Don't procrastinate, because at the end of the day, I feel like when you do procrastinate and when you receive what God's got for you, you're like, you look back and you're like, oh man, why didn't I do this sooner? I find that that's a common trend. They're like, oh man, why didn't I do this sooner? But on that note, we're going to cut to a short break and we'll be right back. So stay tuned.

Welcome back, everybody. All right, so like I left off saying, we can't wait for the conditions of our life to meet our standards of ideal, because remember, our standards don't can't compare to what God, to the way God thinks. You know, we're not wired like he is. He's, you know, he's in a whole league of his own, you know, in a league that's quite literally untouchable. So trust him. Don't wait for your standards of ideal in order to improve. You know, we can't wait until we're on the mountain to praise God, because like I was saying before, faith is tested in the trials and the hard seasons. When you're on the peak, it's easy to say, oh, I have faith in God, when everything's going well and God is so good and I have a Bible verse in my Instagram bio and everything's peachy right now. No, because faith isn't praising God when you're already on the mountain. It's praising him in the valley with faith and with confidence that he will one day bring you to the top. That's where your faith is really defined. When you have the ability, even when everything around you says the opposite, faith is being able to say, God, I trust you. These circumstances, they're not greater than you. You say that if we have faith the size of a mustard seed, that we could say to this mountain, move, and it'll be moved. So just because this mountain's in my way doesn't mean you can't move it. You know, I see a mountain, but our God, he sees a mountain move. That's from a song I heard. And that's a great verse from the song. So yeah, faith isn't about praising God when you're already on the mountain. It's about having the strength, because to have genuine faith, it takes strength to say, God, I don't know where I'm going, but I know where I will be. I know where you promised to take me, and I'm confident in that despite what the present says. I know the plans I have for you, declares the Lord, plans to prosper you and not to harm you, plans to give you a hope and a future, is what God promises us in Jeremiah 29:11, another great verse. When we praise God, even when we are unsure, when things aren't going the way we think they should be, we're ultimately setting up an even greater worship and testimony as he delivers those who remain faithful. The key through all of this, God will deliver you if you remain faithful. Because when we turn our back, we're turning off from the path. Sometimes we're like, oh, I'm not going to get this. And then we turn our backs on God. But the path to the blessing, it includes, like, it's like in those movies when I'll take the Wizard of Oz, for example, which is like the most literal example I could think of. You have to follow the yellow brick road. But what was part of the yellow brick road? Trials and tribulations. But eventually, what did it lead to? It led to Oz. In the same way, trials and tribulations, struggles and waiting are part of our journey. It's just the way it is. But at the end of the day, it's at the end of that path, God promises us something far greater than anything we could ever ask for or imagine. It's beautiful, really, when we wait for God and to see that come to fruition. Our wait, you know, the fruit of our wait, when we reap the fruit of our harvest, when we reap the harvest of what we've sown. You know, you get what I mean. So when we don't have all we want, God tells us to work with what we've got. What he has given us. Remember that what we have, everything that we have, we are blessed to have. Everything that God has given us, blessings. And sometimes we take that for granted. Remember that if God is all you have all you need. Remember this as you endure the wait. This has definitely helped me. So you may be encouraged and confident in God's promises and remain faithful as you continue to believe and trust in him. Ecclesiastes 11, verses 4 through 6 say this. Farmers who wait for perfect weather never plant. If they watch every cloud, they never harvest. Just as you cannot understand the path of the wind or the mystery of a tiny baby growing in its mother's womb, so you cannot understand

and the activity of God, who does all things. Plant your seed in the morning and keep busy all afternoon, for you don't know if profit will come from one activity or another, or maybe both. This verse says that those who wait for perfect weather never plant, and if they watch every cloud, afraid of the possibility of rain, of struggle, of trials, they never harvest. So many of us are waiting until after we've passed the storm to plant our seeds. But let me ask you this. How can we reap if we refuse to sow? What seed will there be if we refuse to plant? So yeah, in our seasons of waiting, God wants us to sow the seeds of faith in Him so that when the time is right, when our prayers are answered, we may reap the fruits of faith, which is what I was trying to say before, as God rewards us for our endurance and our trust in Him, because God always promises us. He says, yes, you're going to suffer for a little while, but I will be with you through it all. I'll be with you after. I was with you before, I'll be with you during, I'll be with you after. Man, I'm here to stay. And if you remain faithful, when you pass this test, it's going to be far better than anything you could have ever asked for or imagined. And yeah, and here it says, just as you cannot understand the path of the wind or the mystery of a tiny baby growing in its mother's womb, you cannot understand the activity of God who does all things. The way God works is a mystery. But we're called to trust in that mystery, because time and time again in His word, God has proven, even though we don't know how He works, we know that it works. You know, we don't know what's in store, but we know that we will be delivered. We know that the destination for those who put their trust and their faith in the Lord is something far greater than anything we could ever dream of, conceive of, imagine, ask for. Because God does exceedingly and abundantly more than anything we could ever ask for. So Galatians 6 verse 9, another great verse, it says, so let's not get tired of doing what is good. At just the right time, we will reap a harvest of blessing if we don't give up. Remember that even if you don't see anything happening, God is still moving. Remember what I was saying last episode, that just because God is silent doesn't necessarily mean He's absent. God can be silent but present. So instead, this verse encourages us to keep going, keep on enduring, keep on persevering in our faith, doing what is right, pleasing God. And so that in due season, we can reap that harvest of the seeds we're sowing. Remember to trust in God. Ecclesiastes 3 verse 11, which is an awesome verse that I'm pretty sure I saw in a dream. Or well, I didn't see it in a dream, but I had a dream and Jesus was in the dream. And then I hugged Jesus and I was like, God, what'd I do? Like, I was crying, I remember. And then I dropped my Bible. And then there was like a verse. I didn't see the verse exactly. Maybe it said I have to read my Bible more. But I said, God, I'm going to open my Bible and I want to see what it is that you told me in that dream. And then it said, I opened it and it said Ecclesiastes 3 verse 11, which says, yet God has made everything beautiful for its own time. He has planted eternity in the human heart, but even so, people cannot see the whole scope of God's work from beginning to end. God has made all things beautiful in His time. There's a time for everything. What you want, what you're asking God, maybe it's not a no that you've been answered. Maybe it's just a not yet. Maybe you're just called to wait on His time, because His time, when it comes, remember, He's making everything, what? Beautiful for its own time. Maybe what you want, it's coming. It's just not ready yet. God's preparing it and preparing you. If it's a relationship, God might be preparing that person and preparing you. The point is, instead of questioning God, remain faithful to Him. Hold His hand and grip it tight. Never let it go. As you walk whatever path you're on, whether it's the struggles or the highs of life, whether it's the valley or the mountain, stay close to your God and remember that He's always faithful. In the wait, again, I encourage you, remember Philippians 4 verses 6 through 7. Great verses, truly. Don't be afraid. Don't be discouraged. Just give it all to God. Trust in Him and lay it all down at His feet and He will give you peace. Seek His will and remember Proverbs 3 verses 5 through 6, which say, trust in the Lord your God with all your heart, and lean not on your own understanding. In all your ways, submit to Him, and He will direct your paths. While you wait for what you want, work with what you have. That's what God tells us to do. And you will always have God if you seek Him. Don't wait until after the wait to become who God has intended you to be.
Let the weight transform you instead, because I can guarantee you that as you place everything in God's hands, eventually you will see God's hands in everything. So I just thank you guys for being here with me, tuning in for another episode. And before I close out, I would like to pray again. So let's do that together. Lord Jesus, thank you, God, because you are so good. Thank you, Lord, because even in these seasons of waiting, even though we don't understand, Father, we have you. And because we have you, we have all we need. Thank you, Lord, for your encouragement, for the strength that you give us to persevere and to endure despite whatever situation we might be in. Lord, we pray that you give us the strength and the perception to know what it is that you want us to do, so that in these seasons of waiting, we may not be idle, but rather working and preparing for the blessing that you have in store for us, the blessing that you have promised for those that are faithful to you. And speaking of that, Father, we pray that in these seasons, when they get hard, Father, and even when they're easy, that you help us always remain faithful to you, remembering your words, remembering your love, which is always there. Just as Psalm 23 says, surely your goodness and love will follow me all the days of my life, Father. And we can be confident because you are the same yesterday, today, and forever. Thank you, Lord. We love you. Yeah, I love you, God. In Jesus' name, I pray and declare, amen. And with that being said, everybody, thank you so much for tuning in to another episode of Time with Jesus. It has been a blessing to share with you guys. And to close out, I just want to say, remember, Jesus loves you. Bye.

0: In the name of the Father, and of the Son, and of the Holy Spirit.
1: Amen.
0: The Lord be with you. With your family, we continue to celebrate our Blessed Mother, Our Lady of La Leche. It was a beautiful celebration this past weekend, yesterday, and every day at the shrine, we celebrate Our Lady. She is always with us, praying for us and interceding for us. This day we come before the Lord to celebrate the Eucharist. We ask Him to forgive us our sins. Jesus, you are the hope of the world. Lord, have mercy.
1: Lord,
0: Jesus, you are the Prince of Peace. Christ, have mercy. Lord Jesus, you will come again in glory to take us to yourself. Lord, have mercy.
1: Lord, have mercy.
0: May Almighty God have mercy on us, forgive us our sins, and bring us to everlasting life.
1: Amen.
0: Let us pray. As we venerate the glorious memory of the Most Holy Virgin Mary, Mother of the Lord, grant we pray, O Lord, through her intercession, that we too may merit to receive from the fullness of your grace, through our Lord Jesus Christ, your Son, who lives and reigns with you in the unity of the Holy Spirit, God, forever and ever.
1: Amen.

A reading from the letter of St. Paul to the Galatians. Brothers and sisters, it is written that Abraham had two sons, one by the slave woman and the other by the freeborn woman. The son of the slave woman was born naturally. The son of the freeborn through a promise. Now this is an allegory. These women represent two covenants. One was from Mount Sinai, bearing children for slavery. This is Hagar. But the Jerusalem above is freeborn, and she is our mother. For it is written, "Rejoice, you barren one who bore no children. Break forth and shout,

0: were not in labor. For more numerous are the children of the deserted one than of her who has a husband. Therefore, brothers and sisters, we are children not of the slave woman, but of the freeborn woman. For freedom, Christ set us free. So stand firm and do not submit again to the yoke of slavery. The word of the Lord.
1: Thanks be to God.

0: While still more people gathered in the crowd, Jesus said to them, "This generation is an evil generation. It seeks a sign, but no sign will be given it except the sign of Jonah. Just as Jonah became a sign to the Ninevites, so will the Son of Man be to this generation. At the judgment, the Queen of the South will rise with the men of this generation, and she will condemn them, because she came from the ends of the earth to hear the wisdom of Solomon. And there is something greater than Solomon here. At the judgment, the men of Nineveh will arise with this generation and condemn it, because at the preaching of Jonah, they repented, and there is something greater than Jonah here." The Gospel of the Lord.
1: Praise to you, Lord Jesus Christ.
0: I want us to go to the first reading today. Abraham had two sons, Ishmael and who?
2: Isaac.
0: Ishmael was a child from a slave girl, slave woman. A girl, in a way, who was serving Sarah, Abraham's wife. Then Isaac was a son by Sarah. And you know how the two sons came into Abraham and Sarah's life. For many years, Sarah was not able to conceive. When Abraham was 75 years and Sarah was 65 years, God came to Abraham and promised Abraham that he would be a father of many nations, would have many children. If you were Abraham and you are 75 years old and your wife is 65, would you believe that? Abraham believed because he knew that biologically this is impossible. But with God, all things are possible. When God says it, it will come to pass. So he believed the Lord that the waiting is now the problem. How long are we going to wait? They waited 5 years, nothing happened. 6 years, nothing happened. 7, 8, 9, 10, 11 years. No child. Now, Sarah was more and more advancing, 70-something years old. The bones are weak, the nerves are weak. And she became impatient and discouraged. And she looked for a way to help God fulfill his promise. She went to her husband, Abraham, and said, "Well, maybe you will give us a child through our slave girl." Then Abraham said yes. This is how Ishmael came into their life. Hagar became pregnant and gave birth to Ishmael. And when Abraham was

100 years, and Sarah was 90 years old. Sarah became pregnant at 90. Women, are you ready to be pregnant at 90? And she gave birth to Isaac. From the first time God revealed that he would give them a child, to the time of fulfillment, how many years? 25 years. 25 years of waiting. It's not easy. You know why waiting on God's promise is hard? Because we don't know when it will happen. We don't know how it will happen. And we don't even know whether it will happen. That's why we are impatient. So Paul is saying that the first son, Ishmael, was born naturally, while the second son, Isaac, was born through a promise. What does that mean? The parents wanted a human solution to God's promise. And Isaac was, as a result of God's promise, the fulfillment of God's promise. What does that tell us? God is always faithful. He keeps his promise. But in his own timing, some time ago we talked about Kronos and Kairos, God's appointed time. When God promises, he will fulfill his promise, but you have to learn to wait. And then in waiting, your faith is tested. Because if your faith is strong, you have to learn to trust. Trust God that if he had promised, he would fulfill his promise. But when your faith is weak, you become impatient and discouraged, and you doubt God. What has God promised you in your life? Are you patient enough to wait? How long will you wait? There is this one of my favorite verses in the Bible, Isaiah 60, verses 22. It's a verse that we have to keep in mind. Isaiah 60, verses 22. When the time is right, I, the Lord, will make it happen. That's what it says. When the time is right, I will make it happen. Some time ago, I shared with you about a woman who lost her dog. And she was searching for a dog everywhere. She couldn't find her dog. And then she went on the internet searching, how do you find a lost pet? And there was this woman who practices witchcraft, a psychic, who promised that if you consult me, contact me with this number, I will help you find your lost pet within 3 days. This lady called a psychic. And a psychic told her, open your doors, keep every door open. I'm coming to your home metaphysically. What does it mean to come to your home metaphysically? But she obeyed and did. And after some minutes, the woman said, well, I have come to your home and you are going to find your dog within 3 days. After 3 days, the dog was found. Even if the dog was found, she had already compromised her faith. She didn't wait on God. And some people do that when they are sick. And they tell you that there is this witch doctor, especially in Africa, you find it more. They will take you to a river for the river goddess to grant you healing. These are children of God. Learn to wait.

Some people are looking for a job for months, weeks, even years, searching. Have you learned to wait? And some couples, you know how they come here asking to have a baby. If you do not have a baby in your own timing, are you ready to wait on God's time? Whatever it is that you're asking the Lord, ask Him first to give you the grace to wait on His timing. And when the time is right, the Lord will do it.

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1: with our prayers and petitions.
2: For our church leaders and all who faithfully serve, may God bless them with strength as they lead the flock entrusted to them by God. Let us pray to the Lord.
1: Lord, hear our prayer.
2: For those with authority over others, may God guide them in using their power with humility and a spirit of generosity. Let us pray to the Lord.
1: Lord, hear our prayer.
2: For those oppressed by sorrow or fear, may their burdens be lightened by our prayers and by God's grace. Let us pray to the Lord.
1: Lord, hear our prayer.
2: For all in our community discerning a vocation to the priesthood or religious life, may they be confident in their love, support, and prayers. Let us pray to the Lord.
1: Lord, hear our prayer.
2: For those who have died, may they rest in the loving embrace of Jesus in heaven. Let us pray to the Lord.
1: Lord, hear our prayer.
2: And for all your special petitions and intentions you hold solemnly within your heart, let us pray to the Lord.
1: Lord, hear our prayer. Merciful Father, look favorably upon the prayers of your people. We ask this through Christ our Lord.
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God, the Almighty Father, we offer you the sacrifice of praise, O Lord, as we rejoice in commemorating the mother of your Son. Grant, we pray, that through this most holy exchange, we may advance towards eternal redemption through Christ our Lord. The Lord be with you. Lift up your hearts. Let us give thanks to the Lord our God. It is truly right and just, our duty and our salvation, always and everywhere to give you thanks, Lord, Holy Father, Almighty and Eternal God. For in the mother of your Son, you showed the wonders of your power, and through her you still continue to accomplish in us our salvation. In your wisdom and love, she fulfills the mother's role in the household of the church and is entrusted with the distribution of grace. Through her words, you instruct us. Through her example, you draw us to follow her Son. Through her prayers, you grant us forgiveness. With thankful praise, in company with the choirs of angels, we glorify your power as we sing with one voice.

indeed holy, Lord, the fount of all holiness. Make holy, therefore, these gifts, we pray, by sending down your Spirit upon them like the dewfall, so that they may become for us the body and blood of our Lord Jesus Christ. At the time he was betrayed and entered willingly into his passion, he took bread and giving thanks, broke it and gave it to his disciples, saying, "Take this, all of you, and eat of it, for this is my body, which will be given up for you."

In a similar way, when supper was ended, he took the chalice and once more giving thanks, gave the chalice to his disciples, saying, "Take this, all of you, and drink from it, for this is the chalice of my blood, the blood of the new and eternal covenant, which will be poured out for you and for many for the forgiveness of sins. To this memory of me."

Therefore, as we celebrate the memorial of his death and resurrection, we offer you, Lord, the bread of life and the chalice of salvation, giving thanks that you have held us worthy to be in your presence and minister to you. Humbly, we pray that partaking of the body and blood of Christ, we may be gathered into one by the Holy Spirit. Remember, Lord, your church spread throughout the world, and bring her to the fullness of charity, together with Leo, our Pope, and Eric, our Bishop, and all the clergy. Remember those who have fallen asleep in the hope of the resurrection, and all who have died in your mercy. Welcome them into the light of your face. Have mercy on us all, we pray, that with the Blessed Virgin Mary, Mother of God, with Blessed Joseph, her spouse, with the blessed apostles, and all the saints who have pleased you throughout the ages, we may merit to be co-heirs to eternal life, and may praise and glorify you through your Son, Jesus Christ. Through him, and in him, O God Almighty, Father, in the unity of the Holy Spirit, all glory and honor is yours forever and ever.

the Saviour's command, informed by His divine teaching, we dare to pray. Our Father, who art in heaven, hallowed be Thy name. Thy kingdom come, Thy will as it is in heaven. Give us this day our daily bread, and forgive us our trespasses, as we forgive those who trespass against us. And lead us not into temptation, but deliver us. Deliver us, Lord, we pray, from every evil. Graciously grant peace in our days, that by the help of your mercy, we may be always free from sin and safe from all distress, as we await the blessed hope and the coming of our Savior, Jesus Christ. Lord Jesus Christ, who said to your apostles, "Peace I leave you, my peace I give you," look not on our sins, but on the faith of your church, and graciously grant her peace and unity in accordance with your will, live and reign forever and ever. Peace of the Lord be always with you. Let's offer each other the sign of peace. Let's

for their family. Behold the Lamb of God. Behold him who takes away the sins of the world. Blessed are those called to the supper of the Lamb.

salvation of all mankind. You draw each of us as close to you as you were with your infant son. You offer the milk and honey, the sustenance found in the scriptures, that of the true God and true man found only in the Eucharist. Keep us safe within the folds of your mantle. Nourish us with the courage to receive your Son more fully in the Eucharist, and open our hearts to be able to do

0: Let us pray. Having received this heavenly sacrament, we humbly pray, O Lord, that we who reverently celebrate the memorial of the Blessed Virgin Mary may merit to be partakers at your eternal banquet through Christ our Lord.
1: Amen.
0: Thank you for joining us today. The Lord be with you.
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Hello and thank you for watching. We'd like to take a moment to inform you of Maria Vision's mission and how you can be a part of it. Maria Vision USA is a Catholic multimedia digital network that broadcasts live shows to the hearts of Jesus, Mary, and Joseph of all families and youth in the world. We broadcast live Holy Mass, Adoration, and the Rosary, and many other programs that support and defend teachings of the Catholic Church. During these programs, you call us live to give us prayer requests, and we ensure these intentions will be prayed for here at Maria Vision, as well as various convents and monasteries whom we send these prayer petitions to. In order for all of this to be possible, it is viewers like you that have the opportunity to help us in our mission to save souls. By donating to Maria Vision USA, you join viewers like Jan who have sowed a seed into Maria Vision.

Dear children, today, as never before, I invite you to live my messages. And to put them into practice in your life. I have come to you to help you. And therefore, I invite you to change your life. Because you have taken a path of misery. A path of ruin. When I told you, convert, pray, fast, be reconciled, you took these messages superficially. You started to live them, and then you stopped because it was difficult for you. No, dear children. When something is good, you have to persevere in the good. And not think, God does not see me. He is not listening. He is not helping. And so you have gone away from God and from me because of your miserable interest. I wanted to create of you an oasis of peace, love, and goodness. God wanted you with your love and with his help to do miracles and thus give an example. Therefore, here's what I say to you. Satan is playing with you and with your souls. And I cannot help you because you are far away from my heart. Therefore, pray, live my messages, and then you will see the miracles of God's love in your everyday life. Thank you for having responded to my call.

everyone. Welcome to another session of Adoration here together. It's such a joy to be with you all here today, as we view our Lord in the Blessed Sacrament. And today, brothers and sisters, I'm very excited because today is the feast of St. Carlo Acutis. He was a young boy when he passed away. He was a young man, rather, when he passed away. He passed at the age of 15 in the early 2000s in late 90s, I think, to early 2000s in Italy. He was a wonderful young man of holiness, and he's such an example for the youth of our time and age. And he was just like every other teenager in the modern day. He enjoyed video games, he enjoyed eating ice cream, he enjoyed animals, he enjoyed soccer, and he's such a role model for us. That we can, knowing that we can also be saints even in the time that we live in today. And even though he enjoyed the good things in life, he also made time to go to Mass daily if he could. He tried to never miss Mass.

And one of his biggest devotions, besides the beautifulness of Holy Mass, was to go to adoration. And he loved visiting our Lord in the Blessed Sacrament. And in honor of his feast day, my brothers and sisters, I ask that through his intercession, we may be able to be drawn closer to our Lord in the Blessed Sacrament. Just viewing him here in the Blessed Sacrament, knowing that he loves us, knowing that this is the same Jesus who St. Carlo Acutis would view and adore. And today, my dear brothers and sisters in Christ, again, through the intercession of St. Carlo Acutis, may this adoration session be one of joy and hope for you in your journey towards Christ. As St. Carlo Acutis once said, he would say, "The Eucharist is my highway to heaven. The Eucharist is my highway to heaven." Lord, you talk about there being a narrow way to enter eternal life. Because, Lord, you tell us the wide road, there's so many distractions and there's so many temptations, and you say that there's a wide road, right, our Lord? And you say that you tell us that there is a narrow path, even, and there's a wide path, that we need to avoid the wide path, because the wide path doesn't lead toward you and happiness. The wide path does not lead us toward heaven. Lord, help us to stay in the narrow way. For narrow is the gate that leads to eternal life. Lord, you are the highway to this way. As St. Carlo Acutis once said, "The Eucharist is my highway to heaven." Lord, we know we can't get to heaven unless we have a relationship with you. Lord, let this time of prayer and adoration grow in your friendship as we adore you here in the Blessed Sacrament. So I invite you, my dear brothers and sisters in Christ, to take a few moments to think of anything that you'd like to bring to our Lord during this time. And you can think about these things throughout the entire length of our session. But just, I'd like to pause for a few moments. And you can think about anything you want to bring to our Lord, anything that's weighing you down, anything that's not distancing you from him. And just lay that at the foot of the cross, my dear brothers and sisters in Christ. So during this prayer session, we're going to have times of silence, as we are doing now, and we'll have times for music, listening to music, and we'll sing a song of praise. And we'll do some prayers of petition. So take a few moments of silence to think about any intentions that you want to bring before our Lord in the Blessed Sacrament.

Let's begin now with singing a song that's very common. It's called Jesus, Remember Me When You Come Into Your Kingdom. In the name of the Father, and of the Son, and of the Holy Spirit, amen. St. Augustine once said, when you sing, you pray twice. So let's offer up this song of prayer to our Lord, knowing that our Lord delights in us participating in the gift of music.

I'd like to share some quotes that St. Carlo Acutis once said about the Eucharist. He said, "You can go straight to heaven if you avail yourself of the Eucharist every day." Jesus is very creative because he hides in a little piece of bread, and only God could do something so incredible. When in the Lord's Prayer we say, "Give us this day our daily bread and lead us not into temptation," Jesus meant, "Give us today the daily Eucharist." There are so many tabernacles where I can visit Jesus at any time, so I don't feel the need to go to Jerusalem. We have Jerusalem right at our front door. Again, these are all quotes from St. Carlo Acutis. He also once said, "We can find God in his body, soul, and divinity present in all the tabernacles of the world." If we think about it, we are much more fortunate than those who met Jesus on this earth 2,000 years ago, because we have God really and substantially with us always. It is enough to visit nearby church. Jerusalem is in every church. No room for despair. St. Carlo also said, "Jesus is love, and he made himself food and drink for us in the Eucharist. The more we nourish ourselves of the body, blood, soul, and divinity of Christ, the more we will be able to love. The Eucharist configures us in a special way to God, who is love."

is my favorite quote from St. Carla Kutis. Sadness is simply a look of self-pity directed at yourself, and happiness is to turn our gaze to God. He also said, the more often we receive the Eucharist, the more we become like Jesus, and the more we get a foretaste of heaven. He says, without him, we can do nothing. He says, through the Eucharist, you will go directly to heaven, and we are given the opportunity to do it every day. And this is a beautiful part that I think I'm going to end on here before we go into another moment of silence. And he says, holiness is not a process of adding anything, but of subtraction. It is a removal of myself to make space for God. Not I, but God. And this is actually beautiful. One more thing I'd like to add that he said, I love to talk with Jesus about everything I am experiencing and feeling. So that's what St. Carlo Kutis, said. He likes to give to our Lord everything that he's experiencing in his heart and mind, body, soul, right? He wants to give everything that he's feeling to our Lord. And knowing that our Lord understands, because our Lord, he knows everything about us because he's fully divine, but he's also fully human. So he's also wholly human and wholly divine. So he understands our humanity as well as just knowing ourselves intimately as he is divine. So he is our friend that should be our best friend. Who should be our best friend? Jesus should always be our best friend, because he will love us the most out of any of our friends and know us the most out of any of our friends. My dear brothers and sisters in Christ, our Lord shows us how to live a life of joy and of peace united with him. I ask our Lord here in the Blessed Sacrament, Lord, if anyone who's watching feels alone and feels like they don't have a friend, please, Lord, show them that you can be their best friend for them. There's people out there that are looking to find good friends, Lord, please bring them good, holy friends. And while they're searching for good friends, while they're on this journey, be with them as they search for holy, good friends. And even when they find good, holy friends, continue to be our best friend, our Lord, because you're the only friend that's never going to fail us, that's never going to disappoint us, because people

constantly change and people constantly may hurt us or offend us or treat us poorly, but you are Lord in the Blessed Sacrament. You never abandon us. You never leave us. You'll never disappoint us or hurt us. You're here to heal. You're here to be our joy.

My dear brothers and sisters in Christ, there's an acronym that I learned, I think, from the Legion of Mary. And it goes like this, A-C-T-S, ACTS. It stands for Adoration, Contrition, Thanksgiving, and Supplication. And I'll explain those in a second. But before I go on to explain that, just I invite you to take a few moments of silence to digest and ponder what we just talked about.

So ACTS, my dear brothers and sisters in Christ, is an acronym that stands for Adoration, Contrition, Thanksgiving, and Supplication. So it's a beautiful outline in which we can have in our minds when we come to adoration, because oftentimes when we come to adoration, we might not know what to do. Something beautiful that there's this story that I think is famous because I've heard it on multiple occasions, and there was this man that was in church, and St. John Vianney, I think, asked what he was doing, and he said, and the man said, I forget if St. John Vianney was asking about what he was doing for prayer, what he was just doing in general, and the man responded that, he said something under the lines of, I think I'm paraphrasing this, but I look at him and he looks at me, referencing to God, so that we can just stand or kneel in the presence of our Lord, just letting him look at us while we look at him. So the first part of our adoration time here, let's come and adore our Lord here. Adore our Lord. Praising his name, praising him for his goodness. Jesus, we adore you.

This is the pardon prayer for Fatima. My God, I believe, I adore, I hope, and I love you. I beg pardon for those who do not believe, do not adore, do not hope, and do not love you. My God, I believe, I adore, I hope, and I love you. I beg pardon for those who do not believe, do not adore, do not hope, and do not love you. My God, I believe, I adore, I hope, and I love you. I beg pardon for those who do not believe, do not adore, do not hope, and do not love you. My God, I believe, I adore, I hope, and I love you. I beg pardon for those who do not believe, do not adore, do not hope, and do not love you. My God, I believe, I adore, I hope, and I love you. I beg pardon for those who do not believe, do not adore, do not hope, and do not love you. That was taught by the Angel of Portugal, or the Angel of Peace. I think it was the Angel of Portugal to the three shepherd children in Fatima in 1916.

Now let's go to the next letter of our acronym outline for adoration, which is contrition. So we came and adored our Lord for A, adoration. Now C, for contrition. My dear brothers and sisters in Christ, bring to our Lord anything that you're struggling with, any sins in particular that you are struggling with that you want to bring to our Lord, and ask our Lord to untangle anything that's keeping you stuck. Anything that's not setting you free, anything that's enslaving you and keeping you away from God, and in particular, sin. We ask the Holy Spirit to reveal to us the sins that we struggle with, and ask for the grace to repent of them and to be sorry of them and to avoid committing these sins in the future. So take a few moments of silence, my dear brothers and sisters in Christ, and again, think of any sins, failings, or weaknesses that are bringing, that are keeping you away from our Lord, and ask our Lord for his mercy.

Lord, forgive us of our sins. They're many and abundant and frequent. Lord, we apologize for offending you often. Help us, Lord, to get the grace to overcome sin, overcome vice. But Lord, never, ever let us fall into the sins of presumption, which is thinking that we don't have any sins or that our sins shouldn't be confessed for some reason or another. And also, Lord, never let us despair. Help us to always trust in your mercy. No matter what sin we've committed, Lord, give us good holy priests that are willing and ready to forgive the sins of mankind. But give them the gift of discernment to know, to really know the hearts of the confessors and know, and to lead their sheep, especially the bishops, to what is right and just. And if there's anything that is ungodly that needs to be removed, Lord, please blot it out and fill us with your mercy.

Now, during this time of adoration, we've done A for adoration, C for contrition, and T for thanksgiving, Lord. Thank you for your gift of mercy, first and foremost, for your gift of mercy and for your gift of sacrificing yourself for us, Lord, that you didn't want us to be lost and that you willed to suffer intensely just to show that you love us so deeply. Because you're God and you could have chosen to save us in a way that wouldn't have been as painful, but Lord, you chose to undergo the most excruciating pain that any human being has ever, ever encountered. And you, Lord, you chose that just to show how much love means and what love is worth, and that love hurts, and that love is more than a feeling. Love means willing the good of another. Lord, you willed our good. You willed us to go to heaven and not to be lost. Lord, thank you for this gift most of all. You've willed to give this gift to everyone, from the rich to the poor, from people from one continent to the next. Lord, you are so good, and you still continue to love us, even when we sin. And Lord, I praise you and thank you for that you still love us even though we sin. But Lord, in turn, help us to learn

to love you more and to sin no more, because sin not only hurts you, but it hurts us, Lord, and make us clean in your sight. Lord, thank you for our families, for our friends, for our health, for the beautiful country that we live in, for our freedom. And Lord, if there's anyone out there that seems that they don't have anything to be thankful for, Lord, let them know, remind them that even if life seems very difficult, the fact that there's someone out there that loves them deeply and cares about them deeply and wants to be with him or her deeply, that someone exists and that someone is you, our Lord. So even if someone's life seems very bleak, Lord, remind these persons that joy will come in the next life. If they're suffering intensely now, they will soon forget their suffering in heaven. Lord, help us to not despair. Help us to persevere, even when times are very difficult and we can't see the end of the tunnel. Everything just seems like darkness. Lord, please show us a glimmer of light, a glimmer of hope to anyone that might seem, and this is what they're experiencing at the moment, that all hope is lost. And Lord, we know that you are a God, not of despair, but of hope, a God of hope, a God of light and love. Lord, help us to be flexible in our thinking and our mindset thinking, and help us to be accustomed to change and to growth and to having things not go our way all the time. Help us to get comfortable with being uncomfortable in terms of working hard in school or at work or sacrificing for the love of our neighbor, even if it's inconvenient. Making time for others instead of for ourselves. Because, Lord, if you've given so much of yourself for us, we should do the same for others and for you. Because it is silly to be selfish when you're offering to us right now the opportunity for experiencing intense love and joy. We don't need to try to satisfy ourselves alone, but we can turn to you for our happiness and for our satisfaction, knowing that no man on earth can fulfill, man or woman can fulfill our desire to be loved completely, whether that be a parent, a sibling, an aunt or uncle, a cousin, a spouse, boyfriend, girlfriend, whatever it might be. Lord, know that. Help us to be reminded that you are the only person we should turn to find happiness, to find joy, to find meaning. And help us to take that love that you've given us and spread it to other people, that we don't just hold it into ourselves, but that we shine our light to all that we meet, that we don't hide it under a bushel, as the Bible says to not do that. We don't want to hide ourselves. We want to show forth the light that God has given to us. Lord, help us especially during this time of the cold and flu season when sicknesses abound left and right. Heal those that are sick and help us to take care of ourselves so that we can better serve others by getting good sleep and eating well, exercise, so that we can serve others, Lord. Thank you for the gift of health that we can serve others, and if there are some who are unhealthy, know that they can remind them that they can still serve others by their prayers and offering up their sufferings
And the little things, like St. Therese would do little things with great love, right?

doing little things with great love, even things that seem insignificant. But these things add up over time. When we start small, it's like a snowball effect. By starting small, our love grows bigger and bigger and bigger. And bigger and bigger, like a snowball. You start really small, and then it keeps getting bigger and bigger and bigger. Lord, help us to take tiny steps to reach the goal of eternal life, which is loving, which is through love. Through love, we will reach eternal life. By receiving love from God and loving ourselves in the way that our Lord loves and sees us, and then taking forth that love that our Lord has given to us and bringing it to other people. That's the best form of self-esteem, when we look at ourselves as our Lord sees us, and he looks at us and sees a beautiful child of God, a child of God with gifts, talents, personalities, beautiful personalities, beautiful temperaments, unique individual human being. And he sees us and looks at us with such eyes of love that we should then, feeling and experiencing that love, we should show others that same love. Lord, help us to never look down on other people, even if they're different from us. Maybe they have different beliefs than us. Maybe they have a different culture than us. Maybe they are misunderstood. Lord, help us to not misunderstand them, but to rather love them. Not be concerned about what the world thinks of us, but how you are, Lord, how you view us and see us. Lord, I ask for the gift of detachment, that we can, again, be detached from what the world thinks of us, but to rather be attached to what you say, Lord, and what you want us to do and what your will is. Not what the world wills, but what you will. Lord, I'm thankful that your way that you want us to live is one of joy and of lasting joy and lasting peace. No matter what happens, no matter if everything tomorrow turns out to go wrong, we know that there's still hope and still the opportunity for joy and peace and love and meaning in you, Lord. And I thank you for that. I thank you that your love is constant and that it doesn't change, that we can always turn to you when we're feeling happy or feeling sad or disappointed or hurt or angry about something, Lord, that you're just here waiting for us. And Lord, Carlo Acutis would say that it was, you know, I'm paraphrasing this, but that would be interesting, that people would, there'd be long lines outside for rock concerts and things like that, and there's nothing wrong with that, but how there wouldn't be any long lines to see our Lord in the Blessed Sacrament. And our Lord is the most important thing in the world, the most important person in the world, excuse me, most important person in the world. And we, the whole world, ourselves included, should be flocking to the churches with awe and with haste, right? When our Lady visited St. Elizabeth, she went in haste, right? With excitement, right? To visit our Lord in the Blessed Sacrament with haste and with joy. There should be long lines outside waiting to view our Lord in the Blessed Sacrament. Well, there's nothing wrong with going to rock concerts and enjoying things that, like, such as movies or other entertainments that people usually wait in long lines for. There's nothing wrong with that, but at the same time, we have to remember our priorities and what our priorities are. And if more people are interested in the things of this world that will soon pass away, but don't put any time and attention to who is most important, and that someone is Jesus, if we don't put any time to making a relationship with our Lord, that is going to be very dangerous for us, because the whole point of heaven is union with God. And if we don't have any union with God here on earth, then that would be a tragedy. We need to continually work on our relationship with our Lord and put him as number one.
there's this acronym that I learned

It's J-O-Y, stands for joy. It stands for Jesus, others, and yourself. So first off, the first letter is Jesus. So put Jesus as number one. Then the letter O for others. And then Y, the letter Y for yourself. So J-O-Y, Jesus, others, yourself. And that's the path to joy. So what is the path for joy? My dear brothers and sisters in Christ, well, looking at the acronym, joy stands for, or joy rather can be accomplished through J, Jesus, O, others, and Y, yourself. So you put it in that order. It goes Jesus, others, yourself, stands for the joy, stands for the path of how we can get to joy. Jesus, number one, two, others, number three, ourselves. First, we love God. We take that love of God and that we experience in ourselves to bring it to others, and then in turn, then we're taken care of, and we're not really thinking about ourselves anymore, because then we're thinking about Jesus. When we're thinking about Jesus, we know that he asks us to love others, so in turn, we know if our Lord loves us so much, we have to share that love with others. And then there's no more room for thinking about ourselves anymore, because we're just thinking about Jesus and others. And Lord, I just ask for this yearning, for this urge to just be on fire. Even let this fire never dwindle, because Lord, sometimes we'll go to a retreat, or we'll attend mass, a certain beautiful mass. All the masses are beautiful, but sometimes we'll go to a special mass or have a special experience at adoration or in receiving our Lord in the Eucharist or going to praise and worship or something like that. And it's a beautiful, holy experience, and we feel on fire for a couple hours after that. We feel alive. And we're ready to serve, to love God and to serve others. And we're not even thinking about ourselves. We're just so on fire for Jesus and others. But then come the next day, we start going back into our old routines and our old habits, and we start thinking about ourselves again in negative ways, in a way that is disordered, because it's supposed to be about Jesus first and then others and then ourselves. So when we're thinking about ourselves first, then the formula is off. Because the formula for joy, it goes, as the acronym says, J-O-Y, Jesus, others, ourselves. So Jesus, others, yourself. So when the Y is first, then it doesn't spell joy anymore. The Y standing for yourself. When that's number one, then everything, the whole formula for joy is thrown off. So Lord, I ask that you can give us the seal for joy, even when we're not in the mood, even if we seem to lose the sense of joy. Lord, help us to know that we can change our mood and our mindset and make it Jesus and others than ourselves. Now, for the rest of our time in adoration, I'd invite you to just think about what I just talked about, about the acronym for joy, Jesus, others, ourselves, is that formula for joy, right? And I forgot to touch upon this briefly, but I'll briefly touch upon it now, which is, so we talked about acts, right? So A stands for adoration, C for contrition, T for thanksgiving, and S for supplication, which means like request, petition to God. So anything you want to bring to our Lord, and anything that you need help with, bring that to him. Anything that you need guidance on, bring that to him. Ask him for healing. Supplication, right? So I invite you during this time of silence to just think about that again. The two acronyms we talked about, the ACTS, which is a great formula, method, outline for adoration, which goes adoration, contrition, thanksgiving, and supplication. And right now you can do supplication by giving our Lord your intentions. And then the formula for joy, which stands for J-O-Y, Jesus, others, yourself. So with that, my dear brothers and sisters in Christ, we have a few moments left. Just take this time of silence and in adoration. Think about what we talked about and know that our Lord loves you.

I thank you for the joy and enthusiasm that you bring to the parishes that you are part of, for the joy and enthusiasm that you bring to this diocese. And I hope that each one of you carries within your heart, within your soul, the hope, the prayer, the faith that allows us to develop a relationship with Jesus Christ. Take this day, listen to the Lord, what it is he asks of you. Listen, allow the Lord to motivate you, not just to motivate you for the excitement of this day. Yes, that too. But to motivate you when you go out from this youth rally, how is it you live your faith? How is it you witness your faith? Let that happen to you. You know, the Lord will guide you. Christ guides us always. We all have to pray for one another and to be united in prayer.

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Do you know that you can support Maria Vision in different ways? 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

239-842-3325. Our Lady thanks you for responding to her call. May God multiply your blessings.

with the apostles, and you realize that he's constantly checking on them, constantly calling them out. What are you up to? What are you doing? What are you thinking? That's what Jesus says to them. And many times he reads their minds and tells them what they were thinking. And he keeps speaking to the thoughts they had. He does this especially often with the Pharisees. But today you can do an examination of conscience right now and realize something. If you were to die at this very moment, think about what state your soul would be in. Because if you are honest and look carefully within yourself, you will discover what your soul is up to. What does your soul look like? You remain silent, look inside yourself, and realize who lives there. Who lives there? A person who is completely worried, a person who is utterly confused, a person full of frustrated desires, a person full of resentments and deep wounds, a person like that, like that, like that. Or a person with hope, aware of their limitations and human frailty, but trusting in God. And depending on who you are inside, that is the current nature of your soul. If you die at this moment, that is what remains of you. That is why there is talk of so many souls that are confused and desperate when they leave this body, because what remains of them is what was inside, which was insecurity, attachments, above all that. There are many souls floating around here, attached to human beings, to material things, to vices. Look, I have seen, participated in, and surely some of you have as well, exorcisms. And sometimes demons appear, especially demonized human beings, who manifest in a person who is possessed or has some spiritual problem. And many of them ask for a cigarette or ask for alcohol to drink. They have those attachments to vice, you see? And the vice stayed with them, it remained. That's why one has to be so careful to make sure to give up vices. All of those are extremely dangerous attachments. There are many vices, many behaviors that we have to break in life, because otherwise they stay with us. And no one can imagine, sexual impurity is one of them. Sexual impurity is one of the most dreadful vices there is. It doesn't allow souls to rise, they remain stuck to the material world, to people, clinging to human beings, you know? Because they are in love with the flesh and slaves to the flesh, desperate for the flesh. And all of this must be overcome. So, working constantly to focus on eternal life, on the spiritual world, is the most important goal. Working, cleansing our inner selves and making sure that within us dwells a tender soul, a kind soul, a compassionate soul, a charitable and patient soul, that within us dwells a good soul, because that is the soul that will leave your body. And you have to take care of it, you have to transform it, you have to cleanse it, you have to make it a temple for the Holy Spirit. It is extremely important to have this clear, so that our life has meaning in God, so that we have an eternal sense of life. Because it is very easy. Look, religion can deceive us. Many people go to many retreats, and the retreats are very structured and very educational, because they have a lot of theological and religious information, and they teach them many things. But when all that catechesis, all those workshops, and all those teachings

0: are over, what did they take away from it? Let's see, because if they didn't take away conversion, if they didn't experience a sufficiently radical inner change, then all that catechesis was for nothing. For nothing. So, it's not about learning so much, it's about changing a lot, that's what it's about. Because we can enrich our intellect, I could become the most incredible theologian, an expert in religious studies, and who knows what else. But what good is it if I don't have my inner life rooted in the love of God? If I'm not good, if I don't have that conversion, all that knowledge is useless to me. You'll come across many priests like that, religious people, nuns, committed lay people, who are overstructured, super intelligent, but without love, without true conversion, full of arrogance, pride, vanity, pretentiousness. No love at all. They can't bring souls to God because no one is going to fall in love with them. No one will be interested in what they have to offer, no matter how much of God there is in what they say, because that doesn't win hearts, it doesn't go beyond words, it doesn't reach the heart. I'm going to finish with a reading from the Word, wherever the Holy Spirit wants to lead us. And the reason is so that the devil doesn't steal everything we've heard here, because he's an expert at stealing that. And I'm going to read to you from the Gospel according to St. John, chapter 2 from verse 2. In Jerusalem, near the Sheep Gate, there is a pool called in Hebrew Bethesda. It has five porticos. And under these porticos lay a multitude of sick people, the blind, the lame, the crippled, and the paralyzed. They were all waiting for the water to be stirred, because from time to time an angel of the Lord would come down and move the water. And the first one to get in after the water was stirred would be healed of whatever illness they had. There was a man there who had been ill for 38 years. Jesus saw him lying there, and when he found out how long he had been there, he said to him, "Do you want to be healed?" The sick man answered him, "Sir, I have no one to put me into the pool when the water is stirred. And while I am trying to get in, someone else goes down before me." Jesus said to him, "Get up. Pick up your mat and walk." Immediately the man was healed, picked up his mat and began to walk. But that day was a Sabbath. That is why the Jews said to the man who had been healed, "Today is the Sabbath, and the law does not permit you to carry your mat." He replied to them, "The one who healed me told me, 'Pick up your mat and walk.'" They asked him, "Who is this man who told you, 'Pick up your mat and walk'?" But the man who had been ill did not know who it was who had healed him, for Jesus had slipped away into the crowd that was there. Later, Jesus found him in the temple and said to him, "Now you are well, do not sin any more, so that nothing worse may happen to you." The word of the Lord.
1: Thanks be to God.
0: There is something we must learn from these passages about Jesus healing the sick. And that is what he says to them, "Your sins have been forgiven. Go and sin no more, or something worse may happen to you." What is the Lord doing there? He confirms that sin is the consequence of. I mean, that our illnesses are the consequence of sin. There are exceptions. You remember the blind man, when they asked why he was blind, whether it was because of his parents' sins and all that. And he said, "Neither. He is blind so that God may be glorified in him." In other words, he was born blind so that Jesus could give him sight and glorify God among the crowds during his public life. Those are exceptions. But sin brings consequences upon us. And that's why the sacrament of confession is such a marvelous gift, because it is Jesus forgiving us, but also sending us off, saying, "Go and sin no more, or something worse.

0: may happen to you.
1: And we need to be clear about this. Sometimes we are surprised, why did this happen to me? And we forget, it's because I'm in sin, it's because I betrayed God, it's because the devil did this to me because he knows I'm not right, that I'm in disobedience.
0: And that's dangerous. When I claim to be a child of God and I've been obedient for 10 years, and suddenly I decide to change my ways and become disobedient, those 10 years of obedience count for nothing.
2: Nothing. That's not some sort of credit I carry with me.

he decided to exchange God for his things, for the world, for a human creature. Especially when we exchange God for human creatures, because that is a grave sin of idolatry. When a human person becomes more important than God, that's a scary exchange. And that's why we have to be careful with the actions of sin. Sin brings serious consequences, and the devil begins to wreak havoc in our lives. Amen.

Hello, my name is Ramon. I come from Cartagena, Spain. I've known Marino for a few years. I've been on several retreats with him in Medjugorje. He was there in my city a little while ago and now, well, he's come here to Malaga and, well, it's not too far away and several friends from Cartagena have come to be with him, right? And to listen to what he tells us, because he brings a lot of light and clarity. And since it is the Holy Spirit who speaks through him, well, it helps us all a lot, and I think everything he says is very necessary, because he says things we don't know, that we live a bit lost, that we're in the church, but many times we don't even know why, or what for, or where things come from. And we just go through the motions. We do. I don't know. We go to church. I stand up. I sit down. Now I sing. Now I leave. And we haven't really taken much in. And Marino, well, he brings a lot of clarity to all of us. He helps us a lot. What he says is really necessary. I don't know, because it stirs our conscience. It shakes us up and tells us things that, I don't know. For example, I remember something, like when he talks to us. Well, he talks to us about life, about eternal life, which is something that we, many Christians, don't really take into account, do we? We know it's there, that it exists, but we don't live as if there were eternal life, and he stirs our conscience so that we make an inner change and, I don't know, and many, many other things. For example, he has spoken to us about how, if we were to die this very afternoon, what state would our soul be in, right? And many of us, well, we're not doing well, we're lost, we're full of resentment, of hatred, of many, I don't know, weighed down by so many problems, we don't rest in the Lord, we don't live in God, we don't rely on the Holy Spirit, and we live according to whatever our mind tells us at any given moment, but not according to what God is telling us, because we neither listen to him, nor call upon him, nor. Many times we don't, other times we do. And well, it really means a lot to me. I'll listen again to all the talks you've given us to get more out of them, because they're full of content and I'll listen to them again. I usually go for walks in the mountains and that sort of thing, and I play them on my phone and listen to them as I go. And it really helps me. And since the intention, or what we should do, is to try to change, well, it's a really good way to achieve that, isn't it?

0: and well, I'm absolutely delighted to be here in Malaga, in this beautiful city, and with Marino and all the people here who are more spiritual and, well, who really fill you up, who really give you so much. I've really enjoyed it.
1: My name is Carlos Matamel Lopez. I'm a diocesan priest from In Plasencia in Extremadura, and now I'm here in Malaga. I'm in the process of incardination. I've been collaborating for a year at the San Juan de Dios Hospital for Mental Health and Disability here in Malaga, and now I'm the parish priest at the Sagrada Familia in Malaga, obviously in the city center. I've been a priest for 31 years, which I'll mark on the 30th of June, God willing. And I wish, well, to give you a blessing, which is the most important thing, the blessing of God to all of you who are listening to this audio, this video, to Maria Vision for the work and mission they are carrying out through evangelization with Mary. May she protect you with her mantle and grant you the grace to always remain centered on her testament. Do whatever he tells you, that is, in our Lord Jesus Christ, who is our way, our truth, and our life. The Lord be with you. May the blessing of Almighty God, the Father, the Son, and the Holy Spirit descend upon you and your families and remain with you forever. Amen. Happy Easter.

0: Hello, friends, and thanks for joining us again here at Wild and Free, the Way of the Body. And this last week, if you were with us, you were able to see how we were talking about friendship. And we had an interview with a couple of friends of ours about friendship. And in case you didn't see it, what happened was that it was through authentic friendship that this couple who is now engaged learned what it means to be a true friend, and that helped them in their own relationship. But it was through friendship that they found a community, and that community led them to know how to love authentically and how to grow as people in maturity. I don't know, Aziz, have you ever had that experience where you come across a group of friends that are so authentic that it changes you in such a dramatic way?
1: Well, I mean, we both know Ellie and Chris, and awesome people. You know, I met them after their conversion, but definitely before the depth of conversion that you witnessed on, you know, in that interview. So it's cool to see people mature in that sense. And I think that the more we come in, like, an encounter with people that are, like, fully alive, right? So we talk about the name of our show, right? Wild and Free, who are free to be themselves, you know, who are wild in a rightly ordered sense. The more you see that it's possible, you know, you're like, man, like, it's attractive, right? So you see something, you recognize it as something that you want, and then it kind of helps you along your way.
0: It inspires you.
1: Yeah, it absolutely inspires you, and it also shows you in the ways that you're not being authentic, you know? And I think last week's episode that we were talking about, friendship is great because through authentic friendships, we're able to come to know ourselves. We're able to encounter Christ, you know? So we are able to get to know things about God through people that we wouldn't have been able to in other ways. And when we start to experience that, then it also makes us say, like, hey, then people can encounter Christ in me. You know, people can meet God and learn something new about God through me, but only if I'm being myself, right? And how do I become myself is the closer I grow to God, right, the more I'm going to learn about myself. So in getting that freedom to step into those places because of the people that we've encountered and the freedom that they are bracing is letting us be ourselves, you know, and accepting us for who we are. It makes it a lot easier, you know, step into that.
0: So do you say that because of those persons who are authentic and are free, that's how you discover yourself, because they let you just be?
1: I mean, it's not because of them that I come to know myself, but it's definitely because of how accepting they are, you know, because the thing is that I think in modern culture and society, like, everybody's worried about what everybody else is doing, but at the same time, they're so focused on what other people are going to think of them that they lose sight of the person in front of them, you know. So they're so focused on, I'm so focused on what Blanca is going to think of me that I stop thinking of Blanca and I'm just thinking about myself, you know. So it kind of goes about, like, in the other topics that we had of like self-gift, you know, and of putting the other person first, you know, and the good of the other. If I'm always focused on what this other person is going to think of me, then I'm worried about myself and trying to impress this other person. So absolutely, when you encounter a person and you feel it, you know, in the way that that they engage with you, the way that the things they say, you know, the way they look at you, even like a look, you know, you can kind of tell where a person's heart is, and that absolutely frees you, you know. So yeah, I think the answer to your question is absolutely, you know, when you encounter somebody that is free to love, it makes you more free to be yourself, because they're not expecting anything from you. You know, they just want to love you, right, wherever you're at, you know, whether you're acting yourself or whether you're not, you know, because they are free in that moment, it kind of helps you along that path, if that makes sense.
0: Yeah, I remember years ago reading a book that it was mostly about femininity, but it was talking about a woman who's at peace allows others to be themselves because she's not striving to be perfect. She's able to, like, open her heart, and that, like, brings people in, and that helps others open their heart. And I mean, it was a book on femininity, but I think this could be for anyone. Mm. When we are able to rest in our identity, that invites others to do the same.
1: I love how you say, like, rest in our identity, you know, and the thing is that people are resting in their identity, but they're resting in the wrong identity, you know, and I think that's the biggest issue that we have in culture and society and individuals is this false identity. You know, everybody thinks that who they are is what they are, you know, who they are is what they do, right? the friends they have, the car they drive, the clothes they wear, what they know, you know, and it's not, you know, and that's where we start to see just the fall of humanity and the fall of society, is that their identity is rooted in all these different things, you know, all these different things that is not Christ.
0: But at the same time, there's a restlessness to that, mm-hmm. you know. There isn't any peace in that, because you're constantly looking for who am I, who am I going to be, what do I need to achieve next, what's that next thing, and it's like this striving and this insecurity that doesn't let a person rest, which is why, you know, that what I read was so significant for me, because once you know your identity, specifically identity in Christ, and that you are loved, nothing else matters. So you could just like relax and be like, hey, I'm lovable and I'm worth being loved, and I'm a gift. I could be a gift to others. And I think that changes everything about oneself.
1: I think is it Saint Augustine that says that? It's like, my heart is restless yeah. until it rests in you.
0: Mm-hmm.
1: And that's so true, and it's amazing, because you start, it's like this pressure that is taken off you. And it's not like a switch, right, Blanca? So it's not like, you know, black and white, and now, like, I know I'm a son of God, and I'm never going to feel insecure. And it's like, no, it's not that. But in those moments, especially that I've, like, encountered of, I'll be in a room, you know, I was at a wedding, it was like 3 months ago, and everybody was talking, and I found myself, like, standing, it was like the cocktail hour, mm-hmm. and I found myself standing at one of these cocktail tables by myself, and everybody was having a conversation, like, around me, like, everybody was talking, and I was like, man, like, I got nothing interesting, like, why am I by myself, why am I not talking to anybody? And then I caught myself, I'm like, who cares, you know, like, and there's, if there's something that I remind myself of, is like, I'm a son of the King. I say it in those moments in my head, to silence the lies of, like, I'm not important. What I have to say doesn't matter. Like, I have nothing interesting to say. Like, these people wouldn't want me in their conversation. And then it kind of gives you this, like you say, this freedom and this peace to just kind of sit there by myself and be like, huh, this is kind of nice. You know, I'm just kind of here hanging out, watching everybody have their conversations, you know. But again, it's this identity crisis that we have. And it's so simple of, once those words are spoken to you, right, like by the Father, just reminding yourself to that, because you're able to go back to that moment, even if it just happened once, you know.
0: And one of the things about authentic friendship is that when we can't remember that about ourselves, mm-hmm. our friends remind yeah. us who we are. And like you were saying, that conversion that we sometimes have in our identity, it's

0: not overnight, or sometimes it wanes a little bit and we forget, or we're having doubts about ourselves, and it's not until a friend comes in and says, this is who you are, and this is what makes you worthy, and this is why you are awesome. Mm-hmm. And it's something that we need every now and then.
1: Absolutely. You know, we need that support, and we need a community of people that are all striving towards a common goal, and that common goal not being the other person, you know, because so often, like, we even place our identity in other people, you know, like people are in relationships, girlfriends, boyfriends, whatever it is, their identity is in this person, you know, and their identity is only validated if this other person is happy with them. But then if they have a fight, then their life is turned upside down. Yeah. You know why? Because their identity is rooted in this other person, even though it's good, right? We're called to, you know, to date, to, you know, to get married. But when that becomes like who we are, right, this relationship, then that's where we have like this flaw. But when we are focused on, which is cool because we're getting into like this idea of dating, mm-hmm. That's what we're going to be talking about today. But it's this concept of, like, they call it like the transcendent third, you know, like we both have to be in love with a greater good outside of ourselves, you know, because if I expect this other person, you know, to fulfill me and then it's not going to happen, right? Eventually, it's just going to be like empty promises.
0: And it will break the other person to put all these expectations on
1: them. Yeah, this
0: pressure. That's, right. Yeah. And it's true that other goal that one has is something to strive together with, to journey with together. And something that I noticed in the interview with Ellie and Chris was that they learned this way before they even met each other. And that's something that gave way for their own relationship. But it was in community that, for example, Ellie said, it's because of these friends that I was able to be myself. And so we actually have another continuation of the clip, and we get to see how the friendships they had established helped Ellie and Chris into their own relationship, which began with friendship. So let's see that.
2: My first time coming around to the St. Augustine Young Adult Group, and I was sitting with just a few people I had met at the bar, and he came up and said hi, and then we didn't see each other for like a couple months.
3: So we actually met, well, kind of interacted the Easter Vigil. So we had this big party, it's called Break the Fast Party. So everyone brings kind of like what they were fasting from Lent to eat and enjoy and share with other people after the Easter Vigil. So I was there and I was asked to grill. So I brought a bunch of meat and everything and I was just hanging out grilling. And then I look up and we had kind of this dance floor in the courtyard. And I saw this cute little girl over here just dancing. And I was like, is that Ellie? I haven't seen her in forever. I was like, she's beautiful. So like we had a brief interaction when I served her some food, but then the next day we had another potluck and then I saw her at a table all by herself. And so I like served myself real quick and I was like, I'm gonna sit down with her. So I went and we started talking.

0: So at this time I was on a dating fast. It was my first year as a focused missionary. And so I was like, okay, I think this girl is beautiful and she seems really fun, but like I'm not going to become emotionally invested and I'm not gonna like I'm gonna hang out with her when it's appropriate and when she's there, but I'm not gonna make any extra effort or anything until I'm kind of in a more free position. And that's essentially the way it worked out. We like ran into each other a couple times, but we never like sought each other out.
1: And I kind of had the same mindset because I have a lot of friends who are missionaries. So I'm like, okay, I think he's really cool, but like he's not, he might be on a dating fast and I just want to respect that. So I'm like, I want to, you know, like have a friendship with him. And that's very much what happened. We like really got to know each other as friends and just kind of like get to know each other without like the pressure of like this needs to work out kind of thing.
0: Yeah, like it was very natural, like natural development. Like we would talk, we maintained our friendship without like pushing it, you know, like not like forcing a friendship. It was just kind of like something that naturally happened. You know, she was great. I could tell like from the start that she was open. Like you didn't have to like break down walls to get in and be her friend. You know, it was just like, here I am. I don't really like to, I don't want to mess around and play games or anything. Like I just want to be like close with people. And so like she allowed me to come in and just get closer to her and experience true friendship.
1: When it did come time that we were gonna date each other, it wasn't, like I said, he didn't say like, oh, can we hang out? It was like, I am interested in like pursuing a relationship with you and I would like to take you on a date.
0: There is definitely this kind of give and take in a relationship when you're trying to pursue a woman. Like she needs to give you little hints and you need to kind of take those next steps and she can't give you too much, you know. But I think a lot of people take that way too far. You know, women play hard to get even though when the man is trying way hard, or they like try to bring up drama to see what, you know, like what's he gonna do and this kind of stuff. It's like, don't, like nobody needs that. They just end up getting hurt and you waste time.
1: I feel like the going on a date nowadays is very foreign to our culture. A lot of friends I have are just stuck in this zone of like, oh, I like this guy, but he won't define the relationship and we're just hanging out. You know, I'll ask him like, are you going on dates with him? And they're like, no, we're just hanging out. And I'm just, it blows my mind because I think, you know, like what's the point of dating? It's to discern who you're going to be marrying. And like, if you're just hanging out, like, what are you doing?
2: Welcome back to Wild and Free, the Way of the Body, where we were just discussing friendship, authentic friendship, and how it could help us in our relationships in the future. I'm here with my friends Aziz and joined by Rafa as well.
3: What's up, guys?
2: So what'd you guys think about that interview? I was really moved by how their maturity in being able to approach each other's relationship.
4: Yeah, I mean, you definitely see something different, right? In at least most of the couples that I've engaged with, like in society, right? What society would consider normal. And what you saw like just on the screen in that video, even the openness for them to talk about what they were doing before, you know, they started dating. And even

0: like Chris's heart when he was grilling and he saw Ellie and recognized like a commitment that he had made already, you know, in this dating fast. Just a lot of maturity, you know. I feel like
1: The maturity is definitely what hit me. What was called to mind was just how different it was from the games that people play. You know, I think they mentioned that in the video, that they weren't, you know, playing these mind games with each other. You hear that a lot. I think I hear that from my friends and stuff. Like, I don't want to be in a relationship where we're playing games. Like, I'm sick of games. I'm tired of these games, right? And then they fall into them over and over again. Mm-hmm. And this is what a relationship without games looks like, you know? It's this very honest, you know, assessment of how am I feeling? How's this person feeling? You know, how do we communicate effectively? Like, you know, the fact that he asked her out on a date, you know, made it very clear. Like, so it wasn't ambiguous. And there's a, there's kind of like a boldness to it. Yeah. And I think that's really what it takes, is that the reason we play games sometimes is probably because we're a little afraid, you know, and want to hold a little bit back because it's going to keep us safe. And I don't think that they were holding anything back, you know. I think that they were being very, very upfront about how they were approaching the relationship.
0: I love when he says, when Ellie's describing like him asking her out, you know, and she basically says, he's like, yeah, like, you know, he came up to me and he's like, I want to pursue a relationship with you, like I want to take you out on a date. And it's this, I think this like fear that we have of thinking that if we take somebody out on a date, then like we're gonna marry them, you know. And if you hear his words, it sounds like, to the regular person, that's what it sounds like. But really what he's saying is like, I want to get to know you better in this capacity, right?
2: Like, for this purpose.
0: Yeah, for this purpose. Like, we're friends, you know, we've entered into this friendship, but I feel like, you know, I want to explore the next step. And even Ellie in her response and saying like if we're dating, it's to discern whether we're called to marriage or not. Like, dating isn't like a, you don't pass time, you know, dating for that, you know, be by yourself. But having like a clear set goal, you know, on what it is that we're after, like, what are we doing, and discerning that together, you know?
2: Yeah. And her talking about the opposite of that, where it's this like hangout culture, right? Mm-hmm. And from a woman's perspective, I could tell you that's really frustrating, because not knowing a man's intentions, it's like, well, are you just seeing me as a friend, or did you mean as something more? And then this like back and forth, like everyone's afraid to say what they really feel, what they really mean. And then in the end, you know, all these like emotions are stirred up and then nothing comes about for most of the time. And so I like that he didn't do that. He was very clear about it. And before, when they were just friends, you know, he didn't, I think in the previous episode, he talked about he wasn't just hanging out with her one-on-one. He was saying, you know, this is, we're friends, and I'm going to respect our space and know that I can't pursue anything right now. Mm-hmm. And so I like that. He knew his place and respected her emotions, because that's something a man has to take note of when being friends with a woman, all these emotional things that come up.
1: You know, it strikes me that it's the heart leading the body, right? And so being kind of more intentional, more aggressive with letting the heart lead instead of the body. I know in a lot of relationships, it becomes a, you know, a few dates in and you're already making out, and then it's leading to other things, you know, and that's kind of the hookup culture that goes along with this hanging out culture. And then people are left thinking, well, all of these signals are telling me that this person's interested in me. And yet there's no real communication as far as our hearts, as to where are we, you know, and verbally even, you know, like communicating that through words, that, you know, I guess it's really a realization that our actions speak just as loud as our words. And so to make sure that, you know, there's an intention first, and then the things follow in their right order, right? In the level of commitment that people make to each other, then there are certain things that fit into that.
0: And yeah, as a man, like you said, how our words can influence the emotions of a woman, and being like direct, you know, and how often today when we try to ask a girl out, you know, it's not direct, as Chris was talking about, but it's like, Like, hey, are you busy on Saturday? Like, or what are you doing this weekend? Like, oh, we should hang out sometime, you know? And again, it's going back to this hangout thing as opposed to,

0: like, hey, I want to take you out, like, on a date, you know, Saturday, like, come to lunch with me, mm-hmm. as opposed to, like, oh, are you free this weekend? Like, you know, let's hang out. Like, it's all this, you know, kind of up in the air. Is he interested? Is he not? And really, what it comes down to, I think, for me, is that guys are afraid to get, like, rejected, you know? And a man... like, that's a man's job in like, the dating relationship. Like, your role is to put yourself out there and, yes, can you get rejected? Yeah. Give the woman the freedom to do that, you know? And if you do, then, hey, like, it happens. You're going to be okay. But I think there's, like, a great fear in that, which is why guys, at least for me, like, personal experience, you know, before, I wouldn't ask girls out in that way because of that reason. You know, it was much more safe if I didn't give a direct, like, question, because then I wouldn't get a direct answer, you know?
1: Now, there is a place for hanging out, right? Because before he committed to it, you know, and knew, like, all right, this is a girl I want to pursue, they were hanging out. They were getting to know each other as friends.
2: Yeah, they had seen each other in young adult group, and you know, on the social occasions, like, they would be able to talk to each other is what they had mentioned. Mm-hmm.
1: So going from that, getting to know each other, and then realizing, like, all right, so not only have I had, you know, from Chris's perspective, not only have I had this impression of her, like, this, you know, I saw her there dancing at that party, and I said, hey, you know, like, she's beautiful, right? Like, this realization. And then getting to know each other as friends and saying, like, yeah, I'm curious getting to know her in a different way, you know, in a more intentional way. And so moving from that friendship to dating, but being clear about every step, you know, every step of the way. It's almost like saying, actually, this happens a lot nowadays too, that you kind of move into this engaged and marriage without ever saying anything about it, right? I know even friends of mine who are living together, sometimes even, you know, knowing of couples who have kids and are living together and have never gotten engaged, never gotten married. And it's kind of just this, things happen without ever talking about, like, you know, something has changed here in our relationship, you know, and realizing
0: there's no intention. It just, like, as a matter of fact, you know, like, because of our actions and what our bodies have been saying, then this must be the reality.
1: So what's the importance for those people? Maybe they're, you know, we have some people who are kind of living that way and are thinking, like, well, we realize the commitment to each other, but maybe we haven't verbalized it. What's the importance of verbalizing that commitment and, like, moving on to that next level?
0: Well, I think just because of the commitment, you know, the commitment aspect, like, why do people sign contracts? You know, why do people shake hands, you know, and express their intentions? Because once you've made a commitment, then there's, you're held accountable, you know? Mm-hmm. And I think that's what we lack and what we don't want, you know, especially as men, like, we don't want to be held accountable. You know, we want the opportunity to be able to back out, right? We want, because it's like, oh, I never made that commitment. I never said that, right? I didn't say I was going to, like, be with you the rest of my life or marry you. Or I was like, oh, it was good, you know, while it was going on. Then it didn't work out for me anymore. So it's like, now I'm out.
2: Yeah, that lack of commitment is an easy exit strategy. Because then, like, oh, that was that. And we're done. So.
1: Well, I guess that commitment also, for some people, I know that it gives them fear because of that. You know, it feels like now I'm trapped. Now I can't back out, right? But we got to realize that it also gives confidence and, you know, to each other, right? Like, I'm here for you. I'm going to stick with you. And that can also, like, open up the relationship to new heights, right? Mm-hmm. Whereas you kind of, if you're there without a commitment, you're kind of holding back, right? You're never giving fully of yourself to the other person, because you always got to reserve a little bit in case I got a dip, right? And whether it's financially or whether it's emotionally, you know, like, all of these things, even physically maybe, right? You're holding back because you're worried that, like, if you give it all and then you know, they leave.
2: That's, like, really good to keep talking about as soon as we get back. So stay with us and we'll continue this conversation.

We are gathered to pray for peace, and we seek that peace through the Sacred Heart of Jesus and also through the Immaculate Heart of Mary. We want our hearts to be turned towards them, and so that we can think thoughts of peace and work for peace and establish a world in which peace prevails over violence.

and hatred. This torch travels from parish to parish, city to city, state to state, from country to country. Why? To represent our desire to pray for peace so that the kingdom of God will be realized among us.

0: Welcome back to Wild and Free. And we were just talking about some of the fears that sometimes get in the way of our relationships and how they really destroy relationships. You were saying, Rafa?
1: Yeah, so I was talking about kind of this fear of commitment, because people want to kind of hold back a little bit just in case things don't work out. There's always this mentality now. And I don't blame people, because, you know, there's fear even in myself. And I have parents who have been married their entire, since I got married, right? They haven't been divorced, and I have great examples in my family of that. But I know that, I hear these statistics, over 50% of marriages end in divorce nowadays. And I even have friends who, were still pretty young and they've already been divorced once, sometimes even twice. And
2: so there's like 60% now.
1: Is it 60%?
2: Yeah.
1: Jeez. And so you hear that and you're like, well, the odds are stacked against me, right? And so I've got to have an out. It's almost like we've given into the reality that this is how it has to be. And I think one of the benefits that happens when we make these strong commitments, instead of saying, like, I'm going to hold a little bit back, instead of saying, I'm going to give 100% to my spouse, give her everything that I've got, is that not only does it give the other person security, right? I get so much security from knowing that my wife is going to be there for me, thick and thin. When things get tough, especially when I need her, she's going to be there for me. That's an area of confidence, that builds me up. And also, I think mentally, we realize that when we make a commitment to something, we're there. We got to stick with it. I'm in school now, and going to school, I know, like, I can't just give up midway and just like, I'll try again later. Like, no, I've put money into it. I've put time into it. I don't want to give up that money and that time. And I want to keep going with this, and so I need to be committed to it. I think those are things that maybe we forget in this idea of, like, let me be safe. We're not called to be safe.
2: Well, when that happens, when you're like, go all in, is like, you really stop thinking about yourself, right? Which is what we're called to do. In the other, in the other way is like, we're afraid of us failing, or the other person like failing us. If this doesn't work out and I stop feeling good, and if it's not working out for me anymore, then I have the option to leave. But when we start thinking like, all right, I'm gonna do everything for this person, for this woman, then we stop thinking about ourselves, right? And like what we've spoken about since this program started is this idea of when we fully give of ourselves, right? That's when we truly come to know of ourselves, right? And how much we receive when we fully give,
1: So that idea makes me realize too that probably a lot of times that we're in this mentality of like holding back. I know that when I've been like that in relationships in the past, of kind of holding back, of reserving, not being fully into it, not making things clear, kind of just letting it go as far as it can and avoiding those defining the relationship conversations, is because I feel unprepared. I feel unprepared for what I'm in. I don't really know. It's like uncharted territories, and especially when it comes to like the commitment part. Unfortunately, I think sometimes we don't talk too much about that within our own families, maybe, and like getting an example of like, how did my parents get to where they're at now? What was the process like of getting there? What were they like even before they started dating? What was their mind frame and all that? That's one of those areas where like, how do we build ourselves up to be ready for that?
2: So funny, I was thinking about that the other day about my parents, and I was like, man, like I know how they met, but I have no idea how. Like what dating looked like, like how my dad proposed to my mom, like how any, like did they talk about it before? Was it a surprise? I don't know nothing about that,
0: Come to think of it, I don't know that story of my parents either. Just like,
2: yeah, you would think that that's something
0: they should teach us, like, hey.
2: Or we would ask already, like, because we think about it so much, like, oh, how am I going to marry another propose? And it's like, you would think that I would ask my parents, like, how did that look like for you, But yeah, it's funny.
1: I know the details, the fine details. Like, I know how my dad proposed to my mom, but I don't know the lead up to it.
2: Right, that's the best part.
1: I know the cheesy dates because my mom loves telling the stories, like while she's rolling her eyes about how he wanted to go see the same movie 4 times. I know those little details, the funny moments, but some of the more nitty gritty, like, were times ever tough? Like, how long did you guys date?
2: Right.
1: Was it obvious from the beginning that you guys wanted to move towards marriage?
2: Did you decide this together? Was it something that when he proposed was a surprise? Did a piece of you want to say no?
0: And that's so important to talk about with others too. I don't think most people talk about like the more challenging parts of like leading up to their marriage, because
2: of course
0: it's always like this perfect moment just happened and everything
2: worked out.
0: You take
2: a picture
0: of
2: the guy putting the ring on and like him holding her after, and then like the marriage, and then the baby's born, and then that's it. Nobody takes pictures anymore.
0: Or there's a million pictures of babies.
2: Right, and then it's all babies, right? So something that kind of did, that we kind of touched on a little bit, but to kind of revisit with Chris and Ellie, and they were talking about, is like this idea of preparing themselves. You know, you mentioned Chris's dating fast and mm-hmm. how that influenced the person that he was becoming.
0: What is a dating fast again?
2: So a dating fast is basically a commitment to not, like, to take a period of fasting. So you're basically just not dating for a period of time. But I'm glad you asked the question, because it's like, why would we not date for a specific amount of time, right? It's not just to not date. It's so that something happens in that time, right? So it's not just like, I'm not going to date because I don't want to date right now. It's like, no, I'm not going to date because I'm going to focus on something else. However, it's a fast, meaning I'm going back to dating eventually, right? So the reason that I'm taking this time off is because it should prepare me to be a better dater. You know, to be a better man, right?
0: So it puts a lot of importance on the idea of dating. It's not of running away from it at all.
2: Mm-hmm.
1: I know that example exists in athletes, too. I know of athletes that, you know, especially after injury, will take a year off or something to recover, right? And they'll do specific training, specific things to prepare themselves to get themselves back to the level that they need to be at, mm-hmm. you know, to be healthy again. And I think sometimes we can look at ourselves, and maybe not physically but emotionally, we're injured, right? And we need to do some of that healing process. Sometimes it takes a year, sometimes more, sometimes less. But really focusing on what are the injuries and how do I fix those things, you know?
0: I like this idea of training. And you were talking about, like, the need to prepare oneself, too.
2: Yeah, definitely. And so often, like, we're like, okay, I don't have a girlfriend, you know. Eventually, like, the one of my dreams is going to, you know, pop into my life, right? So I'm just going to wait around till that happens. And until then, I'm just going to kind of, again, hang out and wait. And it's like, it's not waiting around, right? But it's like actively waiting.
0: Like a purposeful.
2: Yeah, it's like,
0: waiting.
2: What am I doing? How am I becoming the person that is going to encounter this woman of my dreams, right? This woman that I'm supposed, like, that God entrusts, like, to me. How am I preparing to encounter that woman? You know, like, what am I doing today to be able to prepare me to receive this woman?
1: One of the things that helps in that realization is coming to terms with the fact that, like, the ideal woman, like this woman that God has for me, is so incredible. And then I start thinking, like, am I incredible enough for her, right? And then you start realizing, like, man, I got work to do. Like,
2: yeah.
1: I need to get to a point
2: Absolutely.
1: Where, like, I am worthy of this woman. Like, I can provide everything mm-hmm. that she needs and deserves, you know. And that's where that okay, like, that Rocky montage pops into my head of, like, I need to start training. Like, in this very true way of, I got to, you know, I think of Napoleon Dynamite, too, like, developing skills, right? Like, having these skills. But really, you know, like, developing emotional skills, you know, identifying, again, those wounds in my life from the past, like, hang-ups that I have, you know, and maybe haven't even realized, like, oh, man, you know, I realize now that, you know, I'm always, like, I get to a certain point in the relationship and I'm worried about the next step because X, Y, and Z happened, you know, mm-hmm. past relationships where, like, wounds have developed and they're, like, underneath the skin, like, I don't even realize they're there and they have to be healed.
0: Yeah, and imagine how much freer that relationship will be once we take assessment of all these things that we need to work on. And-

0: kind of like go in there with more freedom of heart, you know? Mm. Definitely makes for a more fulfilling relationship. Not that no relationship is fulfilling, but there's something more of ourselves that we could give because of it.
1: Well, I think it's, you know, the fact that a lot of people aren't doing this is why we see what I think is just a lot of children getting married and continuing to be children, right? There's not this focus on, like, surpassing themselves. You know, John Paul II, actually, I think in a few episodes back, I mentioned John Paul's got this quote where he says, like, we're a people with a vocation to constantly surpass ourselves, meaning always getting better at everything that we do. And I don't think a lot of people focus on that. They focus instead on, like, comfortable where they're at. And so there's a very childish mentality in a lot of things. Like, I want to have fun, and I want to keep having fun for the rest of my life. And so you see a lot of people getting married, not wanting to have kids, right? Not, you know, because looking at everything as an inconvenience or a burden. I think if we really focus instead on, like, surpassing ourselves, we start realizing that these are great things to go after. You know, these are challenges.
2: And you say, like, comfortable where they're at. But also is that they're thinking of the other person, right? And something you said that was really cool in the last one was, like, I'm thinking about this woman that's going to come into my life. It's like, but how about me? Like, am I this, like, awesome, like, amazing man, you know? And I think if we, like, really check ourselves and start looking at ourselves, like, that's what we have to focus on, you know?
0: Yeah, I love this, that learning to be a person of integrity and wholeness. And when we come back, we'll be able to talk about what are some of the practical steps we can do to get there and have better relationships. Stay with us.

Dearest brothers and sisters, today I would like to share with you a story that many of you already know well, especially the pilgrims of Medjugorje. But since you are at home, and from your home there are other people who know this story, I think it will be very interesting and also fundamental because it concerns our destiny and the final station of our life. So everyone is interested in knowing what happens after death, what happens in eternity, what happens, what possibilities there are for us, what we become. All right, so here's how the story goes. In the summer of 1981, shortly after the apparitions began in Medjugorje, the Madonna wanted to give a powerful teaching to help people and pilgrims understand the importance, the value, and the greatness of life on Earth. Two of the visionaries, Vika and Jakov, once returned from Sitluk, the small town near Medjugorje, and went to Jakov's house, where Jaka, Jakov's mother, was alone with Jakov. It was a small house with two tiny rooms, without running water, and without the conveniences we know today. Of course, it was during the time of communism, and in winter, people slept on the floor without heating. So they arrive at this house, and they were hungry. So they say to Jaka, "We're hungry, make us something to eat." And she goes into the other small room, prepares two plates, and when she comes back to the first room, the kids were gone, disappeared. She was very, very uneasy because there was no reason for them to run off like that. She looked outside, asked everyone in the neighborhood, but no one had seen either Vika or Jakov. So she became more and more uneasy, terrified, because at that time, unfortunately, under communism, it was easy for people to be taken away, thrown in prison, and you never knew for how long or for what reason. It was actually something very, very, very dangerous. So, she keeps searching and searching, but finds nothing. She sits down near the house under a tree and cries. So, what actually happened? Well, the Madonna appeared suddenly, let's say suddenly, and she asked these visionaries to come with her to see heaven, purgatory, and hell with her.

with her family. And then Jacob said, Madonna, maybe it would be better if you just took Witzka, because I'm the only child in my family with my mother. But Witzka has many brothers and sisters. In fact, he was very afraid that he would never return from this journey. But in any case, the Madonna took both of them, Witzka by the right hand and Jacob by the left hand. And they went there, up there, let's say up there. And when I asked Witzka to tell a bit about this journey in quotes, she told me, you know, Sister Emanuele, the roof opened up and we found ourselves in the sky. And when I asked what the sky was truly like, if you're interested in this too, she thoughtfully said it's a truly huge, expansive space. There are absolutely no limits, and there is a wonderfully beautiful light there, but a light that you can't find on Earth, a special kind of light. And there are so many people there, so many people. They have an incredible joy, an unbelievable happiness. They dance, they sing, and there are angels with them. There is an environment, an atmosphere of great, great joy. And we felt that the Madonna, who was with us, the Madonna was telling us, see, dear children, how happy these people are. They lack nothing, nothing at all. So I want to focus on this. They lack nothing, because in the life we know, there are things missing, there are frustrations, there's emptiness so many times. And you see, when we were created, the Lord made us, let's say, in his image, in his likeness. And so our heart, created by God, truly has incredible dimensions. Because our heart is capable of holding God himself inside with all his dimensions. Just imagine, then, our heart is immense and can contain an immense love, an immense light. So when the Madonna says they lack nothing, it means that all this immense space is completely filled with grace. Full, overflowing, overflowing with the prudence of God, the happiness of God, the joy of God, the peace of God. And who wouldn't dream of this fullness? Let's say, here on earth, we struggle to have even a little satisfaction, a bit of joy, but heaven is heaven. It is truly heavenly. And these people, they said, seemed to be about 30 years old, and all of them were very beautiful. There wasn't anyone too big, too skinny, too short, too tall, or someone with just one leg or only one eye. No. We are restored in the beauty of creation. And Witzka told me that they are all dressed in large, long robes, long garments in three different colors. But as she says, this light doesn't exist on Earth, and even these colors don't exist on Earth, but they somewhat resemble yellow, gray, and red, something like that. And I asked Witzka, but when you were there with Jacob, did you feel the happiness of those souls? Yes, yes, Witzka told me, yes. I could feel that incredible happiness, that joy they have up there in heaven. So I said, well, if you felt such happiness, I guess you wanted to stay there in heaven. And she said to me, of course, Sister Emanuele, anyone who has tasted, who has experienced, let's say, the happiness of heaven doesn't want to leave heaven. But I knew that the Madonna had invited me and even chosen me to spread her messages. And so, I didn't want to run away from this calling, and I knew I wanted to return to Earth to carry out this beautiful task she had entrusted.

to me. So, dear friends, now let's continue our journey with Vitzka and Ayakov. And she recounts that we entered purgatory. In purgatory, you can't see anyone. There's a cloud that's gray in color, more or less like ashes. And even though we don't see the people there, who seem to be very numerous, in fact, we hear cries, wails of pain, great pain. And Vizia told me, you know, Sister Emanuele, if you hear these cries for even just a minute, you will never forget to pray every day for the souls in purgatory. And Our Lady said, you see, dear children, how much these people suffer. They are waiting for your prayers so they can go to heaven. Our Lady added that in purgatory, there are different levels, so to speak. So there is an area very close to the light, the gate of heaven, and then there is also an area very close to hell. But when we pray for these souls, of course they rise toward the gate of heaven. So when we pray for them, whether they enter heaven or just get closer to the gate of heaven, every time it does them good. And Our Lady said, listen carefully, dear children. When you pray for the souls in purgatory, you gain intercessors, because they, in turn, will also pray for you to help you not to be attached to material things of the world, earthly things, but rather to be attached to the things of God. And they will never forget you, because there is great gratitude on the part of the souls. And then, of course, we could talk a lot about purgatory, but let's continue on our journey. And then we went from Saviska to hell. Hell is a truly terrible place, really terrible. And in the middle of this place, there is a fire, but again, it's not like the fire we know on Earth. It's a different kind of fire. A fire that burns constantly and never stops. And Vitzka says that we saw people who looked normal, like the people you see on the street, just ordinary people you see every day. And these people throw themselves into the fire at different levels of the fire. And when they come out of the fire, they are transformed. But like wild beasts, savages, they're disfigured, filled with hatred, rebellion, blasphemy. It's horrible to see. You couldn't believe they were human beings. That's how much they were changed. So, needless to say, they were frightened by this, and Viscama said, Mother, how can God, who is good, send people to hell? And Our Lady replied, No, dear children, God doesn't send anyone to hell, but God has given everyone freedom. And there are people on earth who choose, in complete freedom, to do everything against God and everything against the will of God. These people, Our Lady says, already begin to have hell in their hearts here on earth. And if before death or at the moment of death, they do not repent, do not ask God for forgiveness, this same hell continues, and they go to hell. This same hell continues for eternity. Then they asked, but is it possible to get out of hell? Then they asked, but is it possible to get out of hell? Our Lady said, you cannot. You cannot get out of hell because these people, dear children, do not want to hear anything from God,
And you should not pray for these people, because they have chosen to be enemies of God.

God, to receive anything from God, and so they close themselves off in hell. So remember, dear friends, that even at Fatima, Our Lady showed the children hell, and from that moment, when they saw hell, they began to make many sacrifices to save other souls from going to hell. Our Lady explained that someone who goes to hell goes there by their own full choice. It's not because this person has sinned a lot. Well, yes, but heaven is full of sinners, but sinners who have repented and asked for forgiveness. So, what is it that puts us in hell? It's obstinacy that puts us in hell. When I have sinned gravely and I don't want to ask for forgiveness, I want to stay attached to my sin. I don't want God's forgiveness, and God can't put a chain on our feet saying, I force you to come with me, because they hate God. That's the problem. And so they persist in their sin and in not asking for forgiveness, and then mercy can't fall upon a heart that doesn't receive it. So I want to conclude with some good news, which is that according to the words of Jesus to Sister Faustina, he said that at the moment of death, he gives more graces than the totality of graces he has already given to that soul during its life. So God does everything to save. He paid for our salvation with his blood and does not want to let souls fall into hell. So he gives an extraordinary dose of grace so that the soul can say, yes, Lord, forgive me, I am a sinner, but accept me, because without your grace, without your mercy, I can't make it to heaven. You see, then, when a person is about to die or dies suddenly like that, we should pray a lot that in this encounter with Jesus at the moment of death, the soul can choose to be with God and not with the other, the enemy. So when this journey stopped, let's say, Our Lady said to him, dear children, there are people on earth who think, who believe that after death there is nothing, it's over. No, dear children, this is a big mistake, because after death there is eternity, then after. A pilgrim asked Vicca to ask Our Lady if there is also the possibility of reincarnation after death. And Our Lady replied, no, dear children, reincarnation does not exist. It is a big mistake, a great error, to teach that after death someone can be born again on earth. It is a mistake. Reincarnation does not exist. So, after seeing these places, these locations, let's say, Our Lady said, I ask you, dear children, to pray every day for the souls in purgatory, and I also beg you to pray so that souls may be saved, because there are so many people who go to hell because there is no one to pray for them. So both of them returned to Jacob's little house. And Jacob saw his mother, who was crying. He ran to his mother and said, Mom, Mom, we saw heaven. We went to heaven, Mom. And his mother said, no, I don't believe it. No, there's no way you went to heaven. I don't believe it. Then Vicar arrived and said, yes, yes, yes, we went to heaven. Then the mother believed him, because she knew that Vicar always told the truth. So this extraordinary experience that the Madonna wanted to give to Vicca and Jacob is actually for all of us, so that we remember that life on earth is just a walk, dear friends, a walk so short compared to eternity. And so it must be done today, and not wait until tomorrow to make the decision to choose the path of holiness. Because the day will come when we will stand before God at the moment of death,
And we hope that we won't regret having wasted our time

on trivial things, and that we have worked with all our hearts to become saints, to receive holiness from God. To conclude, I would like to share a little amusing story about Jacob's mother. Jacob's mother lived in poverty, but she was very devout in prayer, and she died about a year after the apparitions. And when the Madonna appeared to Jacob on the day his mother died, you can imagine he cried and cried and cried because he was an only child. He didn't have a father, so he was completely orphaned. So he wept with great sadness. The Madonna appeared and told him, "Don't cry, Jacob, because your mother is with me in heaven." Wow, what wonderful news, because she must have made it right away on the very same day, at the very same moment she died and went to heaven. Wow. So I'm interested, and I think you all are interested too, in making this quick journey like that. So I went to Jacob and said, "Tell me, Jacob, what special thing did your mother do to go to heaven so quickly after her death?" And he says to me, "But Sister Emanuele, I don't know. I don't know what to tell you, because she was normal, nothing extraordinary. I don't know how to answer you." I said, "Oh, Jacob, your answer doesn't help me at all. Take another moment and tell me, what was special? What did God like so much in her life?" "No, Sister Emanuele, I'm being honest. I don't see anything in particular to say. She was normal. She did everything the Madonna said. She was normal." "Ah," I said, "thank you for the message. She did everything the Madonna said. Do you understand me, dear ones? She did everything the Madonna said. Straight to heaven. So remember this. The Madonna has been speaking to us for many years. For so many years. And if we want to listen to her messages, put them into practice, then we walk hand in hand with her on the path to holiness. And she will know how to come and get us at the moment of passing to take us where? Into the arms of God. So be it. May God bless you.

0: Is possession on the rise?
1: The devil wins when he convinces you he doesn't exist. The devil hates Latin.
0: Why do you think he hates Latin?
1: Because it's the language of God. It's the language of the church. Exurgat Deus et dissipento inimici eius et fugiant qui odorunt eum a facie eius. God says to get out.
0: Does anything happen when you're sprinkling the holy water?
1: Oh, of course, yes. I've seen live worms come out of people.
2: Hail Marys and sprinting at the same time.
1: I have seen that happen.
0: Okay, I want to take it way back, even before the exorcist stuff. What drew you into priesthood?
1: That's a long story. I'll keep it as short as I can. Halfway through high school, I realized that nobody was noticing if I went to church on Sunday or not. So I stopped. It was a boarding high school, you know, one of those military high school type things. And it was mostly non-Catholic people. But there were a few Catholics there. And we were supposed to go off to our local church on a Sunday, whereas all the others went to the church in the school. And I realized no one was watching me, so I just quit. And it wasn't until I was about 25 that I started coming back to church again. Now, what had happened in those 10 years was the Second Vatican Council. So when I stopped going, it was all in Latin, all on your knees, beautiful. And when I came back, I went into a Catholic church, and they were talking in English, and they were reading in English, and they were singing in English, and I walked out and I thought, I'm in a Protestant church, because I didn't know about any of these changes. And I went out and I looked at the sign outside, and it said, such and such Catholic church. I thought, what? So I went back in again, and I just sat, and then I got used to it. The new changes, the new use of English language, or other languages as well. At about that time, there was this little nagging feeling in the back of the neck here, you know? You're supposed to be a priest.
0: The calling.
1: The calling, the vocation, yes. Mm-hmm. And I fought it for another 3 or 4 years. And then eventually, the priest I was, my parish that I was going every Sunday now, he said, you know what, I think you should go and talk to the bishop. So he sent me off to the local bishop, and the local bishop interviewed me, and he said, so you want to be a priest? I said, I don't know. He said, I think you do. And he sent me to seminary. And that
0: oh,
1: was
0: that's
1: it.
0: Cool.
1: So that's what happened.
0: Okay, great. And then...
1: So it was God's work.
0: God's work, yes. We're all called in a different way.
1: Absolutely,
0: or form.
1: Absolutely.
0: How does one go from being a regular priest to being called to do exorcisms?
1: What happened was I had this phone call one day from the Vicar General of the diocese. And he said, oh, Steve, he said, the bishop wants you to be the exorcist. I said, what? What?
0: That's a big job. That's like a huge
1: I
0: job.
1: Said, yes, it is. It is. Now, funnily enough, I already had this book, The Official Rite of Exorcism. I already had it because I like old books. And it's in Latin, and I like Latin. So, you know, and I hadn't read the exorcism prayers specifically, but there's a lot of other stuff in here, too. There's lots of prayers, blessings of this, blessings of that.
0: And you've read that book in its entirety?
1: Well, mostly.
0: Okay.
1: Mostly. I wouldn't say read it, but use the prayers.
0: Okay,
1: it's
0: got it.
1: It's full of prayers. It's called the Rituale Romanum, the Roman ritual. This is about 150 years old, this particular copy. This book, and I have got some older ones than that too. So it turned out, so I said to him, I said, I got to speak to my spiritual director about this. So he said, okay, he said, can you give me a response in a week? I said, well, that's quick. He said, a week. So I said, okay. So I called my spiritual director up, and he's a good guy. I've known him for years. And he said, okay, three things to think about. How does your mind think about this? How does your heart think about this? How does your stomach think about this? So I sat down and I spent 3 or 4 days praying about it, and my head was saying, you know, you can do this. And this came out later on. One of the reasons they asked me was because they know I know Latin.
0: Oh, okay.
1: They know that. They knew that. And my mind was saying, you know, you can do this. It's not impossible. My heart was saying, I know people who are suffering, and I want to help them in whatever way I can. And my stomach was saying, this is not making me sick. This is, you know, the spiritual stress is not making me sick. because that's what he meant by what does your stomach say? You know, are you beginning to stress about this? And it wasn't. So I called him back and I said, yeah, okay, I'll do it. So okay, good, that's fine. There's training in Chicago beginning next year, and we'd like to sign you up for it. Can you go? So I said, okay. It's a training program run by the Pope Leo XIII Institute, which is an institute of the United States Catholic Conference of Bishops. It's organized by them, run by them, approved by them. And it takes place at Mundelein Seminary in Chicago. And it's four 10-day sessions spread over
0: four
1: 2 years.
0: Four 10-day sessions.
1: Total 40 days.
0: Yeah, that's
1: total 40 days. And I attended them all. It was, you know, I learned a lot. I understood a lot. There were exorcists who came and gave us talks from all over the world, from the Philippines. Some of the biggest exorcism ministry goes on in the Philippines at the moment. From Spain, from Father Ripinger was there at one of the sessions and taught us, and others as well. And, you know, it just set me up. So now I kind of know what to do. It's new every time.
0: My background is in education and psychology. I have a PhD.
1: Okay.
0: Psychologists and psychiatrists usually refer to, when they're diagnosing someone with a mental illness, they usually reference the DSM-5. And you have to, like, check off, like, a variety of symptoms to be labeled a certain kind of mental illness.
1: Right.
0: Tell me what has to be in place, I would say, like, for lay people, signs and symptoms of somebody who is diagnosed or considered to be possessed.
1: Okay. Well, one of the protocols we have is bef-

0: before I ever see anybody, we send them to a psychiatrist who has to eliminate mental illness.
1: That's a tricky thing. Like,
0: it's very tricky. And it's not total elimination, but it has to be. The psychiatrist gives me a report, and it's all signed off on HIPAA laws and all the rest of it. You know, the patient has to admit to all that. So, and I get a copy of the report, and then I invite the person in. And there are three signs of possession that we look for. One is what we call arcane knowledge.
1: Like, give me an example. Okay.
0: I'll give you an example. This didn't happen to me.
1: This did not happen to you.
0: Did not happen to me, but another exorcist shared this with me. He said he was doing an exorcism once, and the person was sitting there or kneeling there, however it was, and the person, suddenly the voice of the person came out and said, "The last time you went to confession, Father, you didn't confess a sin." And he said to me, he said, "You know, that was right. There was something I didn't say the last time." Now, how did that person know that I had not confessed a sin? Because he said, I wasn't deliberately hiding it, but the moment they said that, I thought, oh my gosh, I forgot that. So that's kind of arcane knowledge of something that they wouldn't otherwise know.
1: Okay.
0: The other thing is speaking in a language that that person doesn't know.
1: Not like tongues, but like Italian.
0: No, not tongues. No, exactly. Okay. Tongues is a spiritual gift. That's something totally different. But speaking in a real language that that person doesn't know. I have had people speak to me in languages that I know and they do not know.
1: And they've never been exposed to it?
0: They've never been exposed to it. These are languages from foreign countries.
1: Okay.
0: That I happen to know.
1: Okay.
0: You know, and they've spoken to me, the devils in them, the demons in them, have spoken to me in this language that they don't know, because the demons know the languages. And the third thing we look for is inhuman strength. A nice, young, lithe lady like yourself suddenly picks up that heavy altar and throws it across the room.
1: Oh, no, say less. I'd be so. Hail Marys and sprinting at the same time.
0: I have seen that happen, not that with that altar, but with other things, that somebody under normal circumstances would not even have the strength to lift it, let alone hurl it across the room. There are other things too, but those are the main ones.
1: Those are the big three symptoms, signs and symptoms.
0: Right.
1: Okay, my image, flawed image of a person who's possessed is like in so much agony and pain, like they just want this out of them.
0: Ooh.
1: Or they're starving to death or like, you know.
0: No.
1: Or they're hurting, they're like cuts on their bodies, I don't know.
0: It could be, but that's not my experience.
1: Oh, interesting.
0: My experience is people who know it's wrong, oftentimes a family member has noticed before they even noticed and talked to them about it and, you know, persuaded them to come.
1: Tell me about sacraments versus sacramentals.
0: Okay, sacraments and sacramentals, good question. The church has seven sacraments. And for those seven sacraments...
1: Can we go over them really quickly?
0: Yes, we will.
1: Sorry.
0: Getting there.
1: Okay.
0: For those seven sacraments, you need an ordained minister of the church. So a deacon, a priest, or a bishop. Now, one of them a deacon can do, which is baptism. And a priest can do that, obviously, and a bishop can do that, obviously, because they're higher ranked. But the only one that a deacon can do is baptism. No, that's not quite right. Let me rephrase that. There are two that deacons can do. One is baptism and one is witness marriages. Okay? You need a priest for confession. You need a priest for the Mass. You need a priest for the anointing of the sick. So we're up to five now. Okay? Yes?
1: Yes.
0: And then the last two, confirmation and ordination of priests or deacons, you need a bishop for. Now, a bishop can delegate confirmation to a priest. A priest can do confirmations if he gets the permission of the bishop to do it. And normally that's Easter Vigil, when the local priest will bring someone completely into the church, baptize them, confirm them, give them Holy Communion, all in the one Mass. So those are the seven sacraments of the church. They're all in Scripture. You can find them all in the Bible there. Sacramentals are things like holy water,

0: crucifixes, like some Benedict medals, like rosaries, holy salt, and in some ways vestments that priests and deacons wear, because we put special clothing on to do Mass or to hear confessions. The sacramentals all need to be blessed by a priest or a bishop. And the traditional blessings we know are more powerful than just, oh, I bless that name, Father, Son, and Holy Spirit, amen. You know, that works.
1: Okay.
0: God works. But the traditional blessings, especially for things like rosaries and especially for St. Benedict medals and the exorcising of water and salt, are very powerful blessings. And you can bless water. A priest can do that. Yes, he can. But it's much more powerful when it's blessed properly. So those are sacramentals.
1: Okay, got it. Okay, so you said take advantage of the sacraments and the sacramentals of the church.
0: Exactly, to the people.
1: Okay.
0: Yes, so I give them this sheet, and it has all this on it. And then I give them another sheet, which is, and I do this one with them the first time. It's a renunciation of evil and a reaffirmation of good. And we go through it the first time. And they have to, there are three paragraphs. First two paragraphs are from the person, and the third paragraph is the priest blessing them back. And they have to say each paragraph three times. Because in many ancient religions like Judaism, from which Christianity comes, and early Christianity, when you say something three times, it's true. I don't know any exorcist who uses English or Spanish. If we're going to do it, we do it in Latin.
1: Why do you think?
0: Because the devil hates Latin.
1: Why do you think he hates Latin?
0: Because it's the language of God. It's the language of the church. It's the ancient language of our Roman Catholic
1: church.
0: He
1: doesn't hate Hebrew?
0: Hebrew
1: or Aramaic?
0: He probably does, but I don't know that the exorcism is in those languages.
1: Oh, and Jesus spoke Aramaic, correct?
0: Jesus spoke Aramaic. That was his home language, yes. Yes, yes. He could probably read Hebrew, because we know one of the gospel stories tells us that he went to the synagogue and sat down, and they handed him the scroll of the prophet Isaiah, and he opens it up, and the scroll, even though they spoke Aramaic, the scrolls would have been written in Hebrew.
1: Hebrew. Yeah.
0: And he reads, and it says in the scriptures there, and he read the passage, rolls it up, and says, today in your presence, this scripture is being fulfilled. So we know Jesus could read Hebrew, but he certainly spoke Aramaic. That was the language of the area.
1: Yeah, sure, for sure. You know? Yeah. When we envision an exorcism, we say these set of prayers.
0: Right.
1: Give me the roadmap. We say,
0: okay, so if I'm in here,
1: yes.
0: You know, I'm usually standing at the altar, facing that way. The person who's possessed would be in one of these front seats. And behind them there would be prayer warriors, which would be, you know, people from the parish or people that have expressed an interest in deliverance ministry. Some of our prayer groups, for instance, in the parish. And they'll come in, they'll just sit at the back and they'll just be quietly praying. They say nothing, they make no movement, unless, and I'll tell you about that in a minute, but they're just there as prayer warriors.
1: Quietly praying.
0: Quietly praying.
1: Okay.
0: While I am speaking the Latin prayers.
1: Okay, how many prayers?
0: Oh, there's about 12 pages of prayers here.
1: Okay.
0: So, you know, I would say, exorgat Deus et dissipento inimici eius et fugiant qui odorunt eum a facie eius. God says to get out of the person. Sometimes the person might start manifesting at that stage, but unlikely.
1: At that stage, in
0: at
1: the
0: that
1: beginning.
0: Stage, at the beginning. After we've done a number of those in English and renewal of baptismal vows and sprinkling of holy water. I use a lot of holy water.
1: Does anything happen when you're sprinkling the holy water?
0: Oh, of course, yes. They scream out sometimes. They vomit sometimes. They thrash around sometimes. And these are the demons taking control of them, and you know. And the interesting thing is the vomit is not... It's not the kind of stuff that comes up if you've had too much to drink. Excuse me for making that
1: analogy. What comes out?
0: Or if you've got a stomach bug and you're throwing up. It's not that. It's I've seen live worms come out of people. I've seen snails or slugs. And you can see them moving in the trash can, you know, that they've vomited into. I have not seen nails. But I know exorcists who've seen people vomit up nails.
1: Adam Bly has
0: seen. He's seen that, yes.
1: Like big ones, like
0: yes.
1: Hundreds of them, like.
0: Yes, exactly. I've never seen that.
1: I'm not built for that. I'm not built for that.
0: So they vomit. Holy water brings on vomiting big time. And this is something that's always so embarrassing for them afterwards. The language. Oh my gosh.
1: Cursing and insane.
0: Just disgusting language. I mean, come on. Not necessarily cursing, it's just disgusting.
1: Everything
0: language.
1: Unpleasant.
0: All those so-called four-letter words, most of which are longer than four letters, but, you know, and the person will be screaming those out at the top of their voice, but they're not screaming them out. The demons are doing that. But they remember.
1: They remember?
0: Yes. And afterwards, they're so embarrassed by it, and I have to spend time saying, no, it wasn't you. It wasn't you. It was the demon taking control of you. But I never used those words. I said, that's okay. You're not using them. You weren't using them then. The demon was using them. So after we've had the introductions and the various different prayers in English or Spanish, then I'll go into Latin. And I'll pray the Latin prayers over them.
1: There's about 12 pages, you said.
0: I usually use the shorter form, which works very well indeed.
1: Okay.
0: Sometimes I've used the longer form. The shorter form is just four pages there. And it's very powerful because they scream and they shout and they writhe on the ground and all those manifestations take place. That. And then once that's finished, we will go back into some cleansing prayers, as we call them, to cleanse me and the prayer warriors, to cleanse the prayer warriors, and then relaxing prayers, and all this is in English or Spanish, and end up with a decade of the rosary often, praying together. The person has calmed down by then. Maybe they're sitting back in the seat there rather than kneeling. Or lying on the floor, writhing on the floor, as they might be, whatever it might be, whatever they happen to do. And then they go. And one session is never enough.
1: It was my next question.
0: Yes.
1: I read online that exorcisms in previous years used to take like one or two or three sessions. Now it can take weeks and months.
0: Well, I've had some people coming to me for 2 years now. Generally speaking, once every couple of months.
1: Is possession on the rise, or is it?
0: The devil wins when he convinces you he doesn't exist.
1: That's interesting you say that. I read that they polled people and they said, do you believe in God? And I think 80% or 89% said, yes, I believe in God. They asked the same question, do you believe in the devil? And I think only 60% of them said they believed.
0: Yeah.
1: And I would think it would be the exact same statistic.
0: It should be. It's all in the Bible there. It's all in the teaching of our Catholic Church. But the devil wins when he convinces you he doesn't exist, because then you have no resistance against his little insinuations.
1: I wanted to ask you another question about as you're doing the rite of exorcism. Do you find people sometimes have more than one demon in them?
0: Oh, multiple, yes. And this is one of the reasons, go back to an earlier comment you made, of how long it takes to do this.
1: Oh, okay.
0: Because sometimes people will come in and they'll be here or they'll be whichever side they're on, and they are coughing out or vomiting out or screaming out, and the devils are being released. I can sense that. But there's so many in them sometimes that it takes 2, 3, 4, 5, 6 months to get them all out.
1: I follow a couple of I guess, authorities, you would say, on exorcisms. And one of them is Father Dan Rehill.
0: Yes.
1: And
0: I know him, but I know of him.
1: Okay, so you know of him. I try to not watch his videos at night because I don't feel like not staying up all night and praying the rosary over and over again. But he said he encountered the devil twice in person.
0: Right.
1: Do you think that's possible?
0: Like when Absolutely.
1: Okay, great.
0: Oh,
1: okay.
0: Yes, I have.
1: And he came. He was a very good-looking man. He asked him to drink with him, and one was on the

0: Okay, so I was just curious.
1: Yeah.
0: And Adam Bly said that he encountered the devil in an exorcism once himself. Have you ever encountered the devil himself?
1: Yes.
0: Tell me about.
1: There's several things about the devil. One is he's actually quite stupid, but he can dress up fancy.
0: Okay.
1: And look quite attractive, either as a man or as a woman. And depending on, you know, what your desires might be, he can appear in that form and try and get you in that way. So I've certainly seen him show up in a very revealing outfit as a woman and try and work on my priestly celibacy.
0: Interesting. So this is not like a real person in the community. This is like an actual.
1: It's a hologram, you could say.
0: Hologram.
1: To use a modern.
0: Okay.
1: I'm not saying it's a hologram.
0: Okay,
1: that's a
0: got
1: modern
0: it.
1: Thing.
0: Yeah.
1: But like a hologram.
0: Got it.
1: It looks real. He looks real. She looks real.
0: So when you encountered the devil herself or himself, what did you do?
1: In most cases, it takes me a minute or two to realize that it's not really a person and that there is temptation there for me. And that's the time when it suddenly comes to me, oh my gosh, this is the devil. Vade retro Satanas, get behind me, Satan.
0: And then the person just kind of...
1: It disappears.
0: Disappears. Yeah. Interesting.
1: Disappears
0: Interesting.
1: Completely.
0: Wow. Can a lay person do that, or does that only a priest can do that?
1: No, a lay person.
0: A lay person can do that.
1: Those are words in Scripture. Those are words of Jesus in Scripture.
0: Another question. I read that if you pray over, and if you're not a priest, if you're a lay person and you pray over someone possessed, you're not supposed to touch them.
1: Correct.
0: Correct?
1: Correct.
0: Explain that.
1: Well, the laying on of hands is an ancient Jewish tradition, which the Catholic Church took over. And we use the laying on of hands in baptism, for instance. The priest will place his hand on the baby's head or the adult's head if it's an adult being baptized. We use the laying on of hands in confession, although often these days a lot of us are going back to the screen. So behind the screen, I will symbolically hold my hand up over the person. We use the laying on of hands, bishops do, for confirmation, and laying on of hands and anointing with oils in ordination. So the laying on of hands is a priestly symbol, a priestly sign, and that's why lay people should not do it.
0: Okay, and what can happen if they do?
1: Well, I've actually got one case at the moment where somebody, a lay person, did do that. And they also anointed that person with holy oils, who knows what the holiness was. And that person got worse almost immediately with possession. And I think we've now got 50% out of that person. She was here the other day. Screaming.
0: So we can go like this with holy oil or water, but we can't.
1: You can bless
0: it
1: with holy water, yes. You can sprinkle with holy water. There's nothing wrong with that.
0: Okay.
1: Usually not with the words. You know, a priest would say, I bless you in the name of Father, Son, and Holy Spirit. You would just sprinkle holy water.
0: Good to know.
1: You could say in the name of Father, Son, and Holy Spirit.
0: Can we talk a little bit about demonic attachment versus full possession?
1: Okay, attachment. It's kind of like a powerful temptation. So for instance, somebody who likes, and it often comes out in addictions.
0: Interesting.
1: So somebody who has been persuaded that the next time they go to a casino, they're gonna win big.
0: I see.
1: So they go to the casino and they spend the money they'd put aside. And then they spend the rent money, because they haven't won yet. And then they spend the grocery money. And then they spend the car payment money. And suddenly they've got nothing left at all. Or they take money out of an account, a credit card, and go into debt. So that's an attachment where you cannot break because you're being tempted with great riches. Those are attachments. And by the way, you asked me about if I'd encountered the devil. You haven't asked me if I encountered the Blessed Mother, which I have in this very room. I've seen her walk out of that statue.

0: So you had an apparition.
1: And come and stand here.
0: She came out of that statue and walked out. Wait.
1: And walked in front of the person here.
0: Tell me, what did she look like?
1: The most beautiful woman I've ever seen in my life. And that's all I can say. It's just beauty. I felt an enormous peacefulness descend upon all of us here, particularly upon the energumen, the one that's possessed. And it seemed to be, and I, you know, I'm learning some stuff at the moment too. I don't think that was the final exorcism we did on that woman. I don't think so. I think I've done a couple since. But it was kind of like Our Lady saying, it's okay, it's going to be over. It's going to be over. And giving, not using words, but just...
0: So she didn't talk?
1: She didn't talk, no, she didn't talk. Smiled, opened her arms, but didn't speak. Just was there. And you know, you know as well as I do that lots of times, all people need is an arm around them.
0: Who's your favorite saint and why?
1: Oh my goodness me. It certainly isn't Saint Francis of Assisi, although I've been there many, many, many times.
0: But that's an odd thing to say. It's not my favorite saint.
1: I can't deal with poverty.
0: Oh, because he took a vow to poverty, yes. I've been to St. Francis. His shrine and his house and everything was so beautiful, though. And I think,
1: I know,
0: what is the connection with Carlo Acutis? Is he from Assisi as well?
1: No, Carlo Acutis was actually born in London, in England. His parents were Italian bankers, and they were working in London, and he was born there. And I visited the church where he was baptized, and they have the font that he was baptized in, and you can kneel there and say a prayer in front of the font. And they have an exhibition of Carlo Acutis Blessed, which will be Saint next year. But he was about 3 or 4, I think, when they moved back to Italy, to Milan. And he became, I don't know the full story
0: There's
1: of how it
0: happened. There's some giant devotion to
1: his mother Assisi. Has written a brilliant book, which I'm halfway through at the moment, about her life with Carlo. It's in English. His mother speaks English very well because they worked in London.
0: I've watched many many documentaries on him.
1: Yeah, yeah. And she's very honest about it. She says, you know, until Carlo came along and started getting religion, she said, I'd been to church twice.
0: He got her back into her
1: yes.
0: faith.
1: Yes. Once was her marriage and once was her confirmation or something, I think. Probably baptism and first communion she had forgotten about, but never mind.
0: She ended up having twins on his, like he came to her in a dream.
1: Yes.
0: But there's like some St. Francis of Assisi connection because when I went to Assisi.
1: He's buried in Assisi.
0: When I went to Assisi, his pictures are all over the place.
1: Absolutely. They love him there.
0: Yeah.
1: He loved being there. Great computer analyst.
0: Yes.
1: Built websites. He is the patron saint of the internet.
0: Yes. I wanted to launch my app on that day. Well, but it didn't happen.
1: Before you launch your app, pray to him.
0: I did.
1: For
0: I have.
1: His
0: I do pray to him on and for his intercession. I think his feast day was like 6 weeks ago, and I was trying to launch that. It just didn't happen. Now I'm going to launch on December 12th, which is the feast day of Our Lady.
1: Oh, that's a good one too. Yes, that's a good one. Yes.
0: But you haven't answered the question.
1: So I haven't answered the question yet. No, I guess probably St. Ignatius of Loyola.
0: Why?
1: I always wanted to be a Jesuit.
0: Why do you think God allows us to get possessed?
1: Oh, what a great question. What a great question. And the answer is, I don't know the answer to that. But what I do know is that God can always bring good out of anything. And oftentimes, the good that comes out from a person after they've been delivered is amazing.
0: What's the fastest way to get possessed?
1: And make a pact with the devil.
0: Yes.
1: You know, to say no to God. And when we've done that and we start making a pact with the devil's in like a shot.
0: Let's talk about some pacts with the devil, like pact with the devil himself, like making a deal, like do this for me and I'll do this for you. Or
1: that sort of thing. Or, you know, I really fancy that woman over there and I wish she liked me. What does it take to get her to like me?
0: Oh, okay. I didn't think about that.
1: And the devil will work with you and say, okay. But what it really takes is your eternal soul for all all eternity. But meanwhile, I'll give you 40 years of the best sex in the world with that woman, if you want, for instance. You can edit that out, I'm sure.
0: No, I think we should keep it. People need to hear real stories, yes.
1: That's the kind of thing. Or to be fabulously wealthy, or to be honored for nothing, you know? Influencers, as they call them these days in the world.
0: What kind of things should we stay away from to avoid demonic attachment or possession?
1: There's actually quite a lot. Ouija boards, terrible things. Tarot cards, even, you know, tea leaves at the bottom of a coffee cup or teacup. Santeria, brujeria, or voodoo.
0: How about psychics?
1: Keep away from them.
0: Why?
1: If they know anything, it's from the devil. Another thing, and this has suddenly come to me, tattoos. Sometimes the tattoo artist is in pact with the devil, and sometimes the tattoo artist uses inks that have been cursed.
0: Interesting. Another easy way to get
1: attachments and possessions. Yes.
0: Okay. Anything we've missed as far as
1: witchcraft? Yes. Around most Catholic churches, there's a witch coven praying for the destruction of that church.
0: Wow.
1: They just do it. They're witches everywhere. You wouldn't know them from Adam or Eve. You just wouldn't know them.
0: But they don't want to know them.
1: They are, and they're praying for the destruction of the Catholic Church.
0: I know only Catholic priests can do exorcisms. How about if you're a non-Catholic and you are possessed?
1: We can work with you, but understand that this is not magic. I pray the prayers. Jesus does the work. Understand also that you have free will. And Jesus is not going to do anything to you that you don't want done. So, okay, you're not a Catholic. I don't know what religion you are. You may be some other Christian. You may be nothing. At least, do you believe in Jesus who wants to work with you? Because if you don't, it's going to be very, very difficult, if not impossible. At least have that basic belief in Jesus as the Son of God. And then he can work with you, because he's not going to impose himself.
0: Thank you so much. It was so helpful and informative. And
1: you're very welcome. It's an honor.

Then the seventh angel sounded, and there were loud voices in heaven, saying, "The kingdoms of this world have become the kingdoms of our Lord and of his Christ, and he shall reign forever and ever. Your kingdom come, your will be done, on earth as it is in heaven." Jesus answered, "My kingdom is not of this world. If my kingdom were of this world, my servants would fight, so that I should not be delivered to the Jews.

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But the saints of the Most High shall receive the kingdom and possess the kingdom forever, even forever and ever.

God, we look to you tonight. Above the singing, God, above the music, above the songs, let your name be lifted high, Jesus. Let your name be honored, God. And we commit all that we are to you, God, and everything that we do, and we reach towards

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We offer individual attention with dedicated professors, a well-rounded Catholic liberal arts education that develops both technical skill and artistic expression, and brand new performance facilities in 2018. 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

Por

Medjugorje Peace Tablet. In the name of the Father, and the Son, and the Holy Spirit. Amen. I believe in God, the Father Almighty, Creator of heaven and earth, and in Jesus Christ, His only Son, our Lord, who was conceived by the Holy Spirit, born of the Virgin Mary, suffered under Pontius Pilate, was crucified, died, and was buried. He descended into hell. On the third day He rose again from the dead. He ascended into heaven and is seated at the right hand of God the Father Almighty. From there He shall come to judge the living and the dead. I believe in the Holy Spirit, the Holy Catholic Church, the communion of saints, the forgiveness of sins, the resurrection of the body, and life everlasting. Amen. Our Father, who art in heaven, hallowed be thy name. Thy kingdom come, thy will be done, on earth as it is in heaven. Give us this day our daily bread, and forgive us our trespasses, as we forgive those who trespass against us. And lead us not into temptation, but deliver us from evil. Amen. Hail Mary, full of grace, the Lord is with thee. Blessed art thou among women, and blessed is the fruit of thy womb, Jesus. Holy Mary, Mother of God, pray for us sinners, now and at the hour of our death. Amen. Glory be to the Father, and to the Son, and to the Holy Spirit, as it was in the beginning, is now, and ever shall be, a world without end. Amen. Our Father, who art in heaven, hallowed be thy name. Thy kingdom come, thy will be done, on earth as it is in heaven. Give us this day our daily bread, and forgive us our trespasses, as we forgive those who trespass against us. And lead us not into temptation, but deliver us from evil. Amen. Hail Mary, full of grace, the Lord is with thee. Blessed art thou among women, and blessed is the fruit of thy womb, Jesus. Holy Mary, Mother of God, pray for us sinners, now and at the hour of our death. Amen. Glory be to the Father, and to the Son, and to the Holy Spirit, as it was in the beginning, is now, and ever shall be, a world without end. Amen. Our Father, who art in heaven, hallowed be thy name. Thy kingdom come, thy will be done, on earth as it is in heaven. Give us this day our daily bread, and forgive us our trespasses, as we forgive those who trespass against us. And lead us not into temptation, but deliver us from evil. Amen. Hail Mary, full of grace, the Lord is with thee. Blessed art thou among women, and blessed is the fruit of thy womb, Jesus. Holy Mary, Mother of God, pray for us sinners, now and at the hour of our death. Amen. Glory be to the Father, and to the Son, and to the Holy Spirit, as it was in the beginning, is now, and ever shall be, a world without end. Amen. Our Father, who art in heaven, hallowed be thy name. Thy kingdom come, thy will be done, on earth as it is in heaven. Give us this day our daily bread, and forgive us our trespasses, as we forgive those who trespass against us. And lead us not into temptation, but deliver us from evil. Amen. Hail Mary, full of grace, the Lord is with thee. Blessed art thou among women, and blessed is the fruit of thy womb, Jesus. Holy Mary, Mother of God, pray for us sinners, now and at the hour of our death. Amen. Glory be to the Father, and to the Son, and to the Holy Spirit, as it was in the beginning, is now, and ever shall be, world without end. Amen. Our Father, who art in heaven, hallowed be thy name. Thy kingdom come, thy will be done, on earth as it is in heaven. Give us this day our daily bread, and forgive us our trespasses, as we forgive those who trespass against us. And lead us not into temptation, but deliver us from evil. Amen. Hail Mary, full of grace, the Lord is with thee. Blessed art thou among women, and blessed is the fruit of thy womb, Jesus. Holy Mary, Mother of God, pray for us sinners,
now and at the hour of our death. Amen. Glory be to the Father, and to the Son, and to the Holy Spirit, as it was in the beginning, is now, and ever shall be, a world without end. Amen. Our Father, who art in heaven, hallowed be thy name. Thy kingdom come, thy will be done, on earth as it is in heaven. Give us this day our daily bread, and forgive us our trespasses, as we forgive those who trespass against us. And lead us not into temptation, but deliver us from evil. Amen. Hail Mary, full of grace, the Lord is with thee. Blessed art thou among women, and blessed is the fruit of thy womb, Jesus. Holy Mary, Mother of God, pray for us sinners, now and at the hour of our death. Amen. Glory be to the Father, and to the Son, and to the Holy Spirit, as it was in the beginning, is now, and ever shall be, a world without end. Amen. Our Father, who art in heaven, hallowed be thy name. Thy kingdom come, thy will be done, on earth as it is in heaven. Give us this day our daily bread, and forgive us our trespasses, as we forgive those who trespass against us. And lead us not into temptation, but deliver us from evil. Amen. Hail Mary, full of grace, the Lord is with thee. Blessed art thou among women, and blessed is the fruit of thy womb, Jesus. Holy Mary, Mother of God, pray for us sinners, now and at the hour of our death. Amen. Glory be to the Father, and to the Son, and to the Holy Spirit, as it was in the beginning, is now, and ever shall be, a world without end. Amen. Our Lady, Queen of Peace, pray for us. In the name of the Father, and the Son, and the Holy Spirit. Amen.

Dear children, pray that the Holy Spirit may enlighten you, that you be joyful seekers of God and witnesses of love without bounds. I am with you, little children, and anew I am calling all of you. Take courage and bear witnesses to the good works that God is doing in and through you. Be joyful in God. Do good to your neighbor, so that it will be good for you on earth. And pray for peace, which is threatened, because Satan wants war and peacelessness. Thank you for having responded to my call.

0: 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May God multiply your blessings.
1: Hello, God. It's me, and I really want to do this thing, and I'm going to do it. So if you don't want me to do it, you can just send a lightning bolt, but... I'm Stacey Sumereau, and this is Ascension Presents. So if you are anything like me, for like the first 25 years of my life, I never really asked God what he wanted for my life because I had this like underlying fear that if I really showed God my heart, if I like really brought my full desires to him, that he was gonna just snatch it away and be like, oh, haha, you showed me your desires, now I'm gonna trick you. And when I was discerning religious life, I remember this one morning where I was sitting with this other girl who was discerning with me. We actually happened to be on a reality show together, reality TV show. It's called The Sisterhood Becoming Nuns on Lifetime 2014. You can watch it on YouTube, binge watch me crying about my life choices. But anyway, I was filming at the convent, and we had done a mass and a holy hour that morning, as we did every day. And this girl's sitting there, and she's like, I just feel like when the nuns have us pray for vocations every morning, they're making us like pray against ourselves. Like they're praying against us and they're making us pray against ourselves. And we laughed because like no one's ever going to suck you into the convent and keep you there against your will. That is just ridiculous. But we laughed because it struck this real chord. We were afraid that God was going to give us a life that we hated, and God's desire for our lives must be the thing that we hate. And I know that I'm not alone in that because I work with a lot of young men and women in my podcasting ministry. I am the host of the Called and Caffeinated podcast, and I have spoken all around the country as well at events. And I talk about discernment, and I talk about God's love for us. And I know that this is something that a lot of other people are going through as well. If you get one thing out of this video, if you take away nothing else, I want you to remember that God placed these desires in your heart, not to frustrate them, but to fulfill them at the deepest level. There's a beautiful verse in Proverbs. Proverbs 16:9 says, "The human heart plans the way, but the Lord directs the steps." I love that that implies that our desires that are placed in our hearts are placed there for a reason. They're not bad. They're not opposed to God's will. And I'm not talking about our more superficial desires, but our very, very deepest desires. And the Lord is going to be the one who kind of shapes that path. He's going to be the one who's going to show us how to get there. So when we're talking about desire, there is necessarily a natural humility that we have to have, where we have to accept that we don't have ourselves all figured out, and that when I want something currently today, no matter how badly I want it, I don't know if I'm going to want it in 10 years or 20 years or 30 years. I don't know how permanent or transient that desire is. And so when we think about making God our so-called teammate in discernment, it starts with a place of humility, of God, I know that you created me, and I know that a thing cannot be greater than its cause. I know that I am not greater than you. Therefore, I will work with you. I will let you show me. Now, let me clarify. Deepest desires. I'm not talking about, you know, my current desire for a milkshake, which is pretty much omnipresent. That's not a very deep desire, obviously. We are

made up of layers of desire, and we discover who we are throughout the course of our lives, of course. You know, in the movie Shrek, when Shrek was like, ogres are like onions, you know, people are like onions too. And so those more superficial desires, God may not gratify those. He may, but he may not. But either way, he wants you to be constantly peeling away the layers. A way that I like to think of discernment is actually discovering the person that God created you to be. Not tricking God into him telling you his will, but rather discovering this person, and God can be your coach in that. God should be your teammate in that. So, is it selfish to have desires of your own? No. It's, in fact, kind of necessary. It's not necessarily good or bad, but it's just part of who we are. You know, if we read in the Gospels, Jesus was in the Garden of Gethsemane, and he asked God, he had a desire for his sufferings to not happen. He asked God to take away the cup of suffering if it was his will. He had a very natural human desire to preserve his own life. But God did not take away that desire. And instead, he did go through with the suffering. And as he was dying and suffering, he actually was getting what he wanted even more than his desire to preserve his own life. Because what Jesus wanted at the very core of his desire was for us to be in heaven with him, to have the opportunity to be in heaven with him. So when we think of our deepest desires, God may or may not gratify those more surface layer desires, but he wants to gratify that most deep layer of desire. So it is not selfish to have our own desires. Should we follow our desires? Should we actually pursue them? Well, first take a look at your motivations and whether or not the desires are immoral. If they're immoral, obviously, categorically, don't follow those desires. My guess is that for most of us, our desires are kind of a mixed bag of maybe some really good holy desires with maybe some personal ambition mixed in. And so those desires likely need to be shaped and purified. And this is where kind of the third component comes in, which is where we do have an obligation to consult God in our desires. Because let's be honest, I'd like to think that I know what I want, but I have changed so many times throughout my life according to where I am and how old I am and my level of maturity. When I was 5, I wanted to be a trash man because I was homeschooled and I would sit inside doing my stupid math problems. I have other talents. Math is not one. And I would be sitting there and I would want to be outside. And I'd see this guy go by in a truck and he was hanging off with one arm and one leg hanging off the side of the truck. And to me, that was like the greatest conception of freedom that I could possibly imagine. But lo and behold, Stacy was not called to be a trash man. I got to be 16 years old and I decided that I wanted to be a Broadway star. And so I went to New York and I studied that. I pursued it. I'm so glad that I pursued it because that whole experience had a lot to teach me. Through actually pursuing that desire, I lived a life of a professional actor. I went on tour to 43 states and nearly every province of Canada with the Wizard of Oz and the Beauty and the Beast national tours. And what I learned in that time was that I actually didn't want the life of a professional actor for the rest of my life. I learned that personal ambition that I had mixed in, because I had plenty of ambition for plenty of desire for fame and fortune and so forth. I didn't find the fortune and the fame wasn't enough. I had an underlying desire the entire time that was deeper than my theater dreams could fulfill. And that dream, that desire was to come together with other people to create something bigger than ourselves in order to elevate other people, in order to lift them up, in order to encourage them. Theater kind of fulfilled me in that way because I was creating something in a community with other people that lifted people up. But I wanted to do it in a more explicitly Christian way. And as I grew and as I matured, I have learned that my life as a wife and a mother and a podcaster and a speaker fulfills those deeper desires. It took years of life experience. It took years of working through these desires to actually get to that deeper layer. Is it selfish to have our own desires? No. Eastern religions teach that you should pursue desirelessness, that you should try to be emptied of desire. But I don't believe that is possible. On the other side of the coin, we have our modern culture, which sort of is, you know, teaches that you should just do whatever you want. You should just pursue your own desires. Really, that's the most important thing at any cost. You don't have to question whether they're good. Just go for your dreams. So I think there's a middle way, and I think that that way should also involve consulting God and making him your teammate in discernment. So we're not saying that you can't have desire, and we're not saying that you should go for your desires at all costs, but rather that desires are just a natural part of who we are, and what we do with them as a Christian is what's most important. So let's just review real quick. Number one, desires are natural. They are not going anywhere. You can't not have them. Number two, if you have a good desire, as long as it's not morally wrong,
go for it. That is something, there's something in there that God will show you when you pursue your desires. Number three, you do have an obligation to consult God along every step of the way, to really involve him in your decisions and to ask him what his dream for your life was when he created you. If you are struggling to trust God, if you don't want to surrender your desires to him, if you don't really want to show him your heart, just know that God is your teammate in discernment. He is not looking to take away those deepest desires. He is looking to fulfill them. At the convent, one of the sisters was really funny, and she was like, trust me, we do not want you here if you're not called here, because if you're here and you're miserable, we have to live with you. So God does not want you to live a life that you're going to wake up every morning and hate what you're doing and hate where you are. That's not who he is. I want to close with a beautiful passage that I found here. This is by a guy whose name I struggle with. His name is Pierre Teilhard de Chardin. He was a Jesuit. I hope I said that correctly. But I found this passage about a decade ago, and I've been obsessed with it ever since. It's called Patient Trust. Above all, trust in the slow work of God. We are quite naturally impatient in everything to reach the end without delay. We should like to skip the intermediate stages. We are impatient of being on the way to something unknown, something new. And yet it is the law of all progress that it is made by passing through some stages of instability, and that it may take a very long time. And so I think it is with you. Your ideas mature gradually. Let them grow. Let them shape themselves without undue haste. Don't try to force them on, as though you could be today what time, that is to say, grace and circumstances acting on your own goodwill, will make of you tomorrow. Only God could say what this new spirit gradually forming within you will be. Give our Lord the benefit of believing that his hand is leading you, and accept the anxiety of feeling yourself in suspense and incomplete. From all of us here at Ascension Presents, God bless you, and I will see you next week. Am I wearing shoes or not?

0: Hello, everyone, and welcome to Maria Vision, live here from Ave Maria, Florida. My name is Alexandra.
1: And I'm Gabby.
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0: Join us today to pray, learn, and sing. Today, we'll be talking all about St. Carlo Acutis. But first, let's start, as we always do, with the Most Holy Rosary. In the name of the Father, and the Son, and the Holy Spirit.
1: Amen. Amen.
0: And don't forget to call in live anytime at the phone number below. We'd be glad to hear your prayer intentions. I believe in God, the Father Almighty, creator of heaven and earth, and in Jesus Christ, his only Son, our Lord, who is conceived by the Holy Spirit, born of the Virgin Mary, suffered under Pontius Pilate, was crucified, died, and was buried. He descended into hell. On the third day, he rose again from the dead. He ascended into heaven and is seated at the right hand of God, the Father Almighty. From thence he shall come to judge the living and the dead.
1: I believe in the Holy Spirit, the Holy Catholic Church, the communion of saints, the forgiveness of sins, the resurrection of the body, and life everlasting. Amen.
0: Our Father, who art in heaven, hallowed be thy name. Thy kingdom come, thy will be done on earth as it is in heaven.
1: Give us this day our daily bread, and forgive us our trespasses, as we forgive those who trespass against us.
2: And lead us not into temptation, but deliver us from evil. Amen.
0: Hail Mary, full of grace, the Lord is with thee. Blessed art thou amongst women, and blessed is the fruit of thy womb, Jesus.
1: Holy Mary, Mother of God, pray for us sinners, now at the hour of our death. Amen.
0: Hail Mary, full of grace, the Lord is with thee. Blessed art thou amongst women, and blessed is the fruit of thy womb, Jesus.
1: Holy Mary, Mother of God, pray for us sinners, now at the hour of our death. Amen.
0: Hail Mary, full of grace, the Lord is with thee. Blessed art thou amongst women, and blessed is the fruit of thy womb, Jesus.
1: Holy Mary, Mother of God, pray for us sinners, now and at the hour of our death. Amen.
0: Glory be to the Father, and to the Son, and to the Holy Spirit.
2: As it was in the beginning, is now, never shall be, world without end. Amen.
0: O my Jesus, forgive us our sins, save us from the fires of hell. Lead all souls to heaven, especially those in most need of thy mercy. Amen. The first joyful mystery is the Annunciation. Remember to call in live anytime with the phone number below. We'd be glad to hear your prayer intentions. And during this decade, we'll be praying for her health, for the healing of Katrina's liver, for her students, for Nancy's daughters, for our priest and religious, for baby Lynn who has cancer, and for her sons to get a job. Praying especially for that during this decade. Don't forget to call in live anytime.
1: Our Father, who art in heaven, hallowed be thy name. Thy kingdom come, thy will be done, on earth as it is in heaven.
0: Give us this day our daily bread, and forgive us our trespasses, as we forgive

0: those who trespass against us, and lead us not into temptation, but deliver us from evil. Amen.
1: Hail Mary, full of grace, the Lord is with thee. Blessed art thou amongst women, and blessed is the fruit of thy womb, Jesus.
0: Holy Mary, Mother of God, pray for us sinners, now and at the hour of our death. Amen.
1: Hail Mary, full of grace, the Lord is with thee. Blessed art thou amongst women, and blessed is the fruit of thy womb, Jesus.
0: Holy Mary, Mother of God, pray for us sinners, now and at the hour of our death. Amen.
1: Hail Mary, full of grace, the Lord is with thee. Blessed art thou amongst women, and blessed is the fruit of thy womb, Jesus.
0: Holy Mary, Mother of God, pray for us sinners, now and at the hour of our death. Amen.
1: Hail Mary, full of grace, the Lord is with thee. Blessed art thou amongst women, and blessed is the fruit of thy womb, Jesus.
0: Holy Mary, Mother of God, pray for us sinners, now and at the hour of our death. Amen.
1: Hail Mary, full of grace, the Lord is with thee. Blessed art thou amongst women, and blessed is the fruit of thy womb, Jesus.
0: Holy Mary, Mother of God, pray for us sinners, now and at the hour of our death. Amen.
1: Hail Mary, full of grace, the Lord is with thee. Blessed art thou amongst women, and blessed is the fruit of thy womb, Jesus.
0: Holy Mary, Mother of God, pray for us sinners, now and at the hour of our death. Amen.
1: Hail Mary, full of grace, the Lord is with thee. Blessed art thou amongst women, and blessed is the fruit of thy womb, Jesus.
0: Holy Mary, Mother of God, pray for us sinners, now and at the hour of our death. Amen.
1: Hail Mary, full of grace, the Lord is with thee. Blessed art thou amongst women, and blessed is the fruit of thy womb, Jesus.
0: Holy Mary, Mother of God, pray for us sinners, now and at the hour of our death. Amen.
1: Hail Mary, full of grace, the Lord is with thee. Blessed art thou amongst women, and blessed is the fruit of thy womb, Jesus.
0: Holy Mary, Mother of God, pray for us sinners, now and at the hour of our death. Amen.
1: Glory be to the Father, and to the Son, and to the Holy Spirit.
0: As it was in the beginning, is now, and ever shall be, world without end. Amen.
1: O my Jesus,
0: forgive us our sins, save us from the fires of hell. Lead all souls to heaven, especially those in most need of thy mercy.
2: Amen.
0: Amen. The second joyful mystery, the visitation. Remember to call in live anytime with the phone number below. We'd be glad to hear your prayer intentions. And during this decade, we'll also be praying for her health and the health of her friend, Raul Sanchez. Praying especially for that during this decade.
3: Our Father, who art in heaven, hallowed be thy name. Thy kingdom come, thy will be done, on earth as it is in heaven.
0: Give us this day our daily bread, and forgive us our trespasses, as we forgive those who trespass against us. And lead us not into temptation, but deliver us from evil. Amen.
3: Hail Mary, full of grace, the Lord is with thee. Blessed art thou amongst women, and blessed is the fruit of thy womb, Jesus.
0: Holy Mary, Mother of God, pray for us sinners, now and at the hour of our death. Amen.
3: Hail Mary, full of grace, the Lord is with thee. Blessed art thou amongst women, and blessed is the fruit of thy womb, Jesus.
0: Holy Mary, Mother of God, pray for us sinners, now and at the hour of our death. Amen.
3: Hail Mary, full of grace, the Lord is with thee. Blessed art thou amongst women, and blessed is the fruit of thy womb, Jesus.
0: Holy Mary, Mother of God, pray for us sinners, now and at the hour of our death. Amen.
3: Hail Mary, full of grace, the Lord is with thee. Blessed art thou amongst women, and blessed is the fruit of thy womb, Jesus.
0: Holy Mary, Mother of God, pray for us sinners, now and at the hour of our death. Amen.
3: Hail Mary, full of grace, the Lord is with thee. Blessed art thou amongst women, and blessed is the fruit of thy womb, Jesus.
0: Holy Mary, Mother of God, pray for us sinners, now and at the hour of our death. Amen.
3: Hail Mary, full of grace, the Lord is with thee. Blessed art thou amongst women, and blessed is the fruit of thy womb, Jesus.

0: for us sinners, now at the hour of our death. Amen.
1: Hail Mary, full of grace, the Lord is with thee. Blessed art thou amongst women, and blessed is the fruit of thy womb, Jesus.
0: Holy Mary, Mother of God, pray for us sinners, now and at the hour of our death. Amen.
1: Hail Mary, full of grace, the Lord is with thee. Blessed art thou amongst women, and blessed is the fruit of thy womb, Jesus.
0: Holy Mary, Mother of God, pray for us sinners, now and at the hour of our death. Amen.
1: Hail Mary, full of grace, the Lord is with thee. Blessed art thou amongst women, and blessed is the fruit of thy womb, Jesus.
0: Holy Mary, Mother of God, pray for us sinners, now and at the hour of our death. Amen.
1: Hail Mary, full of grace, the Lord is with thee. Blessed art thou amongst women, and blessed is the fruit of thy womb, Jesus.
0: Holy Mary, Mother of God, pray for us sinners, now and at the hour of our death. Amen.
1: All glory be to the Father, and to the Son, and to the Holy Spirit.
0: As it was in the beginning, is now, and ever shall be, world without end. Amen.
1: O my Jesus,
0: forgive us our sins, save us from the fires of hell, lead all souls to heaven, especially those in most need of thy mercy.
2: The third joyful mystery is the birth of our Lord Jesus Christ. Remember to call in live any time with the phone number below if you have any prayer intentions. And during this decade, we'll also be praying for the health and conversion of Guadalupe Castillo and for her family. Praying especially for that during this decade.
3: Our Father, who art in heaven, hallowed be thy name. Thy kingdom come, thy will be done, on earth as it is in heaven.
0: Give us this day our daily bread, and forgive us our trespasses, as we forgive those who trespass against us. And lead us not into temptation, but deliver us from evil.
1: Amen.
3: Hail Mary, full of grace, the Lord is with thee. Blessed art thou amongst women, and blessed is the fruit of thy womb, Jesus.
1: Holy Mary, Mother of God, pray for us sinners, now and at the hour of our death. Amen.
3: Hail Mary, full of grace, the Lord is with thee. Blessed art thou amongst women, and blessed is the fruit of thy womb, Jesus.
1: Holy Mary, Mother of God, pray for us sinners, now and at the hour of our death. Amen.
3: Hail Mary, full of grace, the Lord is with thee. Blessed art thou amongst women, and blessed is the fruit of thy womb, Jesus.
1: Holy Mary, Mother of God, pray for us sinners, now and at the hour of our death. Amen.
3: Hail Mary, full of grace, the Lord is with thee. Blessed art thou amongst women, and blessed is the fruit of thy womb, Jesus.
1: Holy Mary, Mother of God, pray for us sinners, now and at the hour of our death. Amen.
3: Hail Mary, full of grace, the Lord is with thee. Blessed art thou amongst women, and blessed is the fruit of thy womb, Jesus.
1: Holy Mary, Mother of God, pray for us sinners, now and at the hour of our death. Amen.
3: Hail Mary, full of grace, the Lord is with thee. Blessed art thou amongst women, and blessed is the fruit of thy womb, Jesus.
1: Holy Mary, Mother of God, pray for us sinners, now and at the hour of our death. Amen.
3: Hail Mary, full of grace, the Lord is with thee. Blessed art thou amongst women, and blessed is the fruit of thy womb, Jesus.
1: Holy Mary, Mother of God, pray for us sinners, now and at the hour of our death. Amen.
3: Hail Mary, full of grace, the Lord is with thee. Blessed art thou amongst women, and blessed is the fruit of thy womb, Jesus.
1: Holy Mary, Mother of God, pray for us sinners, now and at the hour of our death. Amen.
3: Hail Mary, full of grace, the Lord is with thee. Blessed art thou amongst women, and blessed is the fruit of thy womb, Jesus.
1: Holy Mary, Mother of God, pray for us sinners, now and at the hour of our death. Amen.
3: Hail Mary, full of grace, the Lord is with thee. Blessed art thou amongst women, and blessed is the fruit of thy womb, Jesus.
1: Holy Mary, Mother of God, pray for us sinners, now and at the hour of our death. Amen.
3: Glory be to the Father, and to the Son, and to the Holy Spirit.
1: As it was in the beginning, is now, and ever shall be.

0: world without end. Amen.
1: My Jesus,
2: forgive us our sins,
1: save us from the fires of hell, lead all souls to heaven,
2: especially those who most need of thy
0: mercy.
2: Amen. The fourth joyful mystery is the presentation of Jesus in the temple. Remember to call live anytime with the phone number below if you have any prayer intentions. And during this decade, we will also be praying for her health, for the safety of her kids, and for someone to help her move. Praying especially for that during this decade.
0: Our Father, who art in heaven, hallowed be thy name. Thy kingdom come, thy will be done on earth as it is in heaven.
2: Give us this day our daily bread, and forgive us our trespasses, as we forgive those who trespass against us. And lead us not into temptation, but deliver us from evil. Amen.
0: Hail Mary, full of grace, the Lord is with thee. Blessed art thou amongst women, and blessed is the fruit of thy womb, Jesus.
2: Holy Mary, Mother of God, pray for us sinners, now and at the hour of our death. Amen.
0: Hail Mary, full of grace, the Lord is with thee. Blessed art thou amongst women, and blessed is the fruit of thy womb, Jesus.
2: Holy Mary, Mother of God, pray for us sinners, now and at the hour of our death. Amen.
0: Hail Mary, full of grace, the Lord is with thee. Blessed art thou amongst women, and blessed is the fruit of thy womb, Jesus.
2: Holy Mary, Mother of God, pray for us sinners, now and at the hour of our death. Amen.
0: Hail Mary, full of grace, the Lord is with thee. Blessed art thou amongst women, and blessed is the fruit of thy womb, Jesus.
2: Holy Mary, Mother of God, pray for us sinners, now and at the hour of our death. Amen.
0: Hail Mary, full of grace, the Lord is with thee. Blessed art thou amongst women, and blessed is the fruit of thy womb, Jesus.
2: Holy Mary, Mother of God, pray for us sinners, now and at the hour of our death. Amen.
0: Hail Mary, full of grace, the Lord is with thee. Blessed art thou amongst women, and blessed is the fruit of thy womb, Jesus.
2: Holy Mary, Mother of God, pray for us sinners, now and at the hour of our death. Amen.
0: Hail Mary, full of grace, the Lord is with thee. Blessed art thou amongst women, and blessed is the fruit of thy womb, Jesus.
2: Holy Mary, Mother of God, pray for us sinners, now and at the hour of our death. Amen.
0: Hail Mary, full of grace, the Lord is with thee. Blessed art thou amongst women, and blessed is the fruit of thy womb, Jesus.
2: Holy Mary, Mother of God, pray for us sinners, now and at the hour of our death. Amen.
0: Hail Mary, full of grace, the Lord is with thee. Blessed art thou amongst women, and blessed is the fruit of thy womb, Jesus.
1: Holy Mary, Mother of God,
2: pray for us sinners, now and at the hour of our death. Amen.
0: Hail Mary, full of grace, the Lord is with thee. Blessed art thou amongst women, and blessed is the fruit of thy womb, Jesus.
1: Holy Mary, Mother of God, pray for us sinners, now and at the hour of our death. Amen.
0: Glory be to the Father, and to the Son, and to the Holy Spirit.
2: As it was in the beginning, is now, and ever shall be, world without end. Amen.
0: O my Jesus,
2: forgive us our sins, save us from the fires of hell.
1: Lead all souls to heaven, especially those most in need of thy mercy.
2: The fifth and final joyful mystery is the finding of Jesus in the temple. Remember to call in live anytime with the phone number below if you have any prayer intentions. We'd be glad to pray for you. And during this decade, we'll also be praying for healing from health issues, for help with grief and worries, for her daughter who is having a baby, and for help with finances. Praying especially for that during this decade.
1: Our Father, who art in heaven, hallowed be thy name. Thy kingdom come, thy will be done, on earth as it is in heaven.
2: Give us this day our daily bread, and forgive us our trespasses, as we forgive those who trespass against us. And lead us not into temptation, but deliver us from evil. Amen.
1: Hail Mary, full of grace, the Lord is with thee. Blessed art thou amongst women, and blessed is the fruit of thy womb, Jesus.
2: Holy Mary, Mother of God, pray for us sinners, now and at the hour of our death. Amen.
1: Hail Mary, full of grace, the Lord is with thee. Blessed art thou amongst women, and blessed is the fruit of thy womb, Jesus.
2: Holy

0: Mother of God, pray for us sinners, now and at the hour of our death. Amen.
1: Hail Mary, full of grace, the Lord is with thee. Blessed art thou amongst women, and blessed is the fruit of thy womb, Jesus.
0: Holy Mary, Mother of God, pray for us sinners, now and at the hour of our death. Amen.
1: Hail Mary, full of grace, the Lord is with thee. Blessed art thou amongst women, and blessed is the fruit of thy womb, Jesus.
0: Holy Mary, Mother of God, pray for us sinners, now and at the hour of our death. Amen.
1: Hail Mary, full of grace, the Lord is with thee. Blessed art thou amongst women, and blessed is the fruit of thy womb, Jesus.
0: Holy Mary, Mother of God, pray for us sinners, now and at the hour of our death. Amen.
1: Hail Mary, full of grace, the Lord is with thee. Blessed art thou amongst women, and blessed is the fruit of thy womb, Jesus.
0: Holy Mary, Mother of God, pray for us sinners, now and at the hour of our death. Amen.
1: Hail Mary, full of grace, the Lord is with thee. Blessed art thou amongst women, and blessed is the fruit of thy womb, Jesus.
0: Holy Mary, Mother of God, pray for us sinners, now and at the hour of our death. Amen.
1: Hail Mary, full of grace, the Lord is with thee. Blessed art thou amongst women, and blessed is the fruit of thy womb, Jesus.
0: Holy Mary, Mother of God, pray for us sinners, now and at the hour of our death. Amen.
1: Hail Mary, full of grace, the Lord is with thee. Blessed art thou amongst women, and blessed is the fruit of thy womb, Jesus.
0: Holy Mary, Mother of God, pray for us sinners, now and at the hour of our death. Amen.
2: Amen.
1: Glory be to the Father, and to the Son, and to the Holy Spirit.
0: As it was in the beginning, is now, and ever shall be, world without end. Amen.
1: O my Jesus,
0: forgive us our sins, save us from the fires of hell,
1: lead all souls to heaven, especially those in most need of thy mercy. Amen.
0: Hail, Holy Queen, Mother of Mercy, our life, our sweetness, and our hope. To thee do we cry, poor banished children of Eve. To thee do we send up our sighs, mourning and weeping in this valley of tears.
1: Turn, then, most gracious Advocate, thine eyes of mercy towards us.
0: And after this our exile,
1: show unto us the blessed fruit of thy womb,
0: Jesus.
1: O clement, O loving, O sweet Virgin Mary,
0: pray for us, O Holy Mother of God,
1: that we may be worthy of the promises of Christ.
0: Let us pray, O God, whose only begotten Son, by his life, death, and resurrection, has purchased for us the rewards of eternal life. Grant, we beseech thee, that meditating upon these mysteries
1: of the most holy rosary of the Blessed Virgin Mary,
0: that we may both imitate what they contain
1: and obtain what they promise. We ask this through the same Christ our Lord. Amen.
0: In the name of the Father, and of the Son, and of the Holy Spirit.
2: Amen.
0: Amen.
2: Amen.
0: Now we'll finish, as we usually do, with an Immaculate Mary.

0: Amen.
1: Amen.
2: Amen.
0: Okay. All right, thank you all so much for praying the rosary with us. It's wonderful as it always is.
1: Yes.
0: But that, without further ado, we'll delve into our topic for today, which is all about St. Carlo Acutis. I got used to that. I'm still getting used to that, St. Carlo Acutis.
1: Yes.
0: Because, wondering why? Well, because he was very recently canonized. I think it was last year.
1: Yes, right? 2025 in the fall. I think almost...
0: Yeah.
2: It was like September 7th.
0: Okay, so like about a year ago.
1: Yes.
0: Yeah. And the reason why it was so recent is because he's the first millennial saint, which, so he's like, he died when, I think, 2006.
1: Around there.
0: Yeah, so he was the first millennial saint, and that's one of many things that makes him very special, but such an interesting story, and we'll definitely be talking about him today. We won't be able to cover everything because there's only so many, like, stories about him. Definitely recommend delving deeper. There's tons of smaller stories everywhere, but we'll be talking about a few small stories today. But first, we'll kind of talk about, like, the gist of his life, and as usual, we'll discuss about it and share more stuff we know about the saint as well. So, St. Carlo Acutis was born in England first, but when he was very young, if you look, an infant, he moved to Milan, Italy. Now, St. Carlo Acutis, he was very much like other boys his age at that time. He loved soccer, he loved hanging out with his friends, he loved video games, but in other ways, he was entirely different. His family was kind of, and his mother especially, was kind of a little bit of, I'd say, like, I think lukewarm Catholics, right? But then whenever they would pass by the church, St. Carlo Acutis would be like, "Mama, Mama, please, I want to go in there." And then he'd be like begging her and, like, I guess, like, forcing her to go to daily mass, because, like, everything, because he was like 6 years old, he loved going to daily mass and he loved receiving the Eucharist and he loved going to adoration. It was a very important thing for him. And even though he really loved video games, as many people do now, and even then, he would always make sure to limit himself to 1 hour a week. But it's just such a wonderful, and then it's such a wonderful saying, because there's so many things that he did that were just like us, so that really, like, holiness is possible in the modern age. He loved making, like, funny videos of his, like, cats and dogs and stuff. Yeah, those are, did you ever see them? I don't think.
1: I wish we could.
2: Yeah, I never saw them.
0: But they always see, like, I read about his biography, and it's like, he always loved to make funny videos of his cats and dogs and edit them, so yeah. But then, sadly, when he turned, I think, 15, he was diagnosed with leukemia. And when after he was diagnosed, his mother heard him praying in a different room, saying to God, "Oh Lord, I offer up all these sufferings so that I may not go to purgatory and go straight to heaven." And then he didn't really, like, I guess he saw it more as a gift to suffer for God, so he would go straight to heaven. And even when he was younger and people would ask him, "Hey, what do you want to be when you're older?" He'd say, "To be close to Jesus. That's my life plan." Sadly, he passed away and he went to heaven when he was like 15 or 16, I think. About around like early 2000s, 2006 or something. And recently, like we said, last year he was canonized. So he was beatified by the old pope and then canonized by the pope now. So,
1: Pope Leo.
0: Yeah, so we'll discuss about him and a few more stories and quotes, because there's really a lot of stuff about him that I definitely recommend going into. But so my first question for you guys is there any specific story or quote about St. Carlo Acutis that you have heard that really inspired you, or you're like, wow, or like, oh, this is interesting? Like, just any story or quote you'd like to share and your thoughts on it?
1: Definitely I would say the quote of when we get in front of the sun, we get suntan, but then when we get in front of Jesus and present in the Eucharist, we become saints. So that one's really beautiful, because that, I think, like, that kind of shaped my own spiritual life. Like, I always try to, like, it's so important, like, for us, like, to realize how the true presence of Jesus in the Eucharist, because so often it's so easy to disregard, and, like, you know, we're witnessing a miracle. Every Mass that we go to, all of us, like, every single day Jesus is available, right present in the Eucharist, and it's just such a miracle and such a grace. And even just even the angels, they can't receive Jesus in the Eucharist, how we're able to receive him in the Eucharist. So that is truly a grace within our own lives. And especially the going to adoration is such a crucial element, because so much in our fast-paced world today, it's so easy to do things like fast and like task, and really when we're in front of the Eucharist, just everything, like all the noise, it kind of calms down. Like, even of course we can bring that all to him, but it's at the same time we're not like constantly occupied, and we're just able to rest and look at him straight eye to eye. Kind of like the quote from one of St. John Vianney's parishioners, like, I look at him and he looks back at me. So that's definitely just something, sometimes we overcomplicate ourselves too when it comes to adoration, like something like, what should I do? What kind of ritual should I do? Are there like certain steps? And really, we just need to walk in there and really just soak up his true presence and tell the Lord, like, here I am, I come to do your will.
0: Yeah, I totally agree with him. That's so beautiful. I love that quote where he says, when we get in front of the Sam, we get a Tam, when we're in front of the Eucharist,
1: yes,
0: we become saints. I really love that, and I totally agree with the adoration part. Like, going to adoration is so crucial. Like, whenever I think I go Yushi, because here in Alfamaria, we're super close. We have, like, the adoration temple right there. So whenever, like, the town center, everything happens at the town center. You have, like, the restaurants, the classes, everything's there. And then the adoration chapel's right there, so it's, like, really perfect. But almost every day, I, like, go biking either to class or to, like, groups or something. And then I love, after I'm done, or even if I arrive early or something, I love to just go to adoration, even just for 5 minutes. Just try, whenever you go out, to, like, stop at a nearby church and really just go to adoration, even just for 5 minutes, I think it's good to do about an hour a week, but if you do, like, 10 minutes of adoration a day, that adds up to an hour a week. So even, you're never too busy, just five minutes, like, whenever, even if you, like, arrive early somewhere, or, like, a little bit afterwards. I understand not that many people might be as close to an adoration chapel as we may be, blessed to, but like, anytime, like, you ever drive near a church, even you have something that's even 5 minutes, 10 minutes away from a church, just try to go at least for 5 minutes. And it's just such a beautiful gift, because, like you said, not even the angels can receive Jesus. And, like, going on about guardian angels, we kind of talked about angels last week, and the angels, like, a way to treat, I remember we were going to talk one time with Dr. Mark Miraval, and he's like, a way to treat your guardian angels, if you want to give them a treat and kind of, like, thank them, is to go to adoration.
1: Yes. So,
0: such a beautiful thing. Yeah. What about you, Gabby?
2: I was thinking about, like, the one that he said, like, looking at yourself is sadness, but looking at God is happiness. Because it's like, earth is only,
1: we're not promised true joy.
2: Yeah, we're not promised to true joy, but heaven is eternal.
1: Yes.
2: I was thinking the opposite word of eternal. I'm like, what's that?
1: Yes, it's temporal. So that would be
2: temporal.
1: Yes. So the world, like, everything's temporary. Even we're all temporary in this world. To dust we came, and to dust we shall return. So definitely, it's just like, God is infinite. He's always there. And as, you know, as Our Lady said to Saint Bernadette, like, I did not promise you happiness in this world, but in the next. So that's just so much to fathom, so much to think about. It's just so beautiful. What a grace, especially that, just to realize that, like, not everything's not everything
2: is eternal.
1: It's eternal. Only God is eternal, and in there, and also, you know, eternal life as well. Just thinking about that constantly, because sometimes we can get so wrapped up in, like, certain things, like, whether that be grades, friendships, popularity, all kinds of things like that. Sometimes in our daily lives, we can become so fixated on that we really forget about our true goal, which is in Christ.
0: Yeah, that's beautiful. I'd say another quote that came to mind that I love. I mean, he has so many incredible quotes. We can talk about him for hours on end. There's, like, so many stories, so many quotes. We didn't even get to stories yet. We're just talking about so many quotes. But another great quote of his is, everyone is born originals, but most people die photocopies. And I love this quote because it shows that God spends so much time and so much in the way he creates us. He creates us all originals, the way he gives us each a certain mission in life. This is your mission in life. He gives us a mission in life. But then the way they say die photocopies is that we, like you were saying, like we all try to become popular, to fit in, or try to be the same as everyone because they think that's what will make me happy. That's what will make me accepted. But that's wrong, because to be different is what you have to be, because we're all born originals and we all have a different mission. No one has the same mission. God gave all of us different missions. He made us each originals. And that's why it's so important that we, I guess, don't die photocopies, because we have to do our mission and not try to copy others' mission or try to be the same as others. It's so important.

0: just to be yourself. And it's so beautiful in St. Carlos de Cochise's photos. I think you can always see he was always very joyful, very lively. He was himself. He you can tell he didn't really like I guess care about what people's opinions, you know, God's opinion is the only person's opinion that matters. But you can see photos of him like when he was a child. Definitely look up photos of him. Yeah. He's with like in a Spider-Man costume. I love that one. He's like in a Spider-Man costume and he's like smiling. And there's also where he's like sticking his tongue out and he's just like so joyful and so lively and he's himself. He doesn't care about other people's opinions because the only person's opinions that matters is God's.
1: Yes.
0: That's so beautiful.
1: Definitely.
2: Yeah, here's like a rosary case I have. It has like a picture.
0: Yeah, and then Emma also has a t-shirt. It's St. Carlo Acutis.
1: Yes.
0: Speaking of that, so St. Carlo Acutis has a Eucharistic miracle website. So that's one incredible thing. I'll kind of give a quick kind of background of it. So I think he was around 12 years old or something. When he started working on this Eucharistic miracle website, you can still visit it. Just look up like St. Carlo Acutis Eucharistic miracle website. They have it in, I don't know, I think like over 10 different languages. They have it like English, Spanish, Italian, French. Just like you can look up in any language. St. Carlo Acutis Eucharistic miracle official website. And it has like all the different Eucharistic miracles in the world. You can click on a continent or click on a country and it'll give you all the Eucharistic miracles. And near the end of his life, he wanted to travel to all of them to photograph them and stuff like that. But since he was diagnosed with leukemia, he wasn't able to visit all of them. He only visited a few of them. But and even one time, his, I think, father or his mother kind of offered him to go to Israel. And he was like, why would I go where Jesus was? Where a few minutes away, I have where Jesus already is.
1: Yeah.
0: And where Jesus is right now. So that's why he loved Eucharistic miracles, because it showed the true presence that Jesus isn't. We don't just need to visit places where he used to be. He's still with us today. So also really fascinating about him, Eucharistic miracles. And his website is pretty famous. There's each, when you click on each Eucharistic miracle, it has kind of like, I guess like you can print it out too, a paper with the Eucharistic miracles, some pictures, and tons of information about it as well. And we had one, I think we had one here in Ave a few years ago.
1: Oh, yes. Yeah. And they print out the panels. A lot of group, I think there's like a group that goes out to different parishes and they print out all the panels and you can actually look them up all, up close. And it's just such a grace. And it's just like, because there's just so many, especially the amount of time that St. Carlo was able to dedicate to making that website all those years and research. It's just truly such a grace that, you know, that now so many people like know, are more aware about Eucharistic miracles to this day.
0: Yes. Yeah, I agree. It's so, so beautiful. And
2: I've been to one, right?
0: Yeah, so I was going to ask you guys. So the St. Carlo Acutis Eucharistic Miracle website has really impacted a lot of people. And so how has it really like impacted you guys, or have you used it? And just feel free to share everything about it.
1: Well, we used St. Carlo Acutis' website as an inspiration for our pilgrimage trip. So when we went to Portugal a few years back, we were able to visit the miracle at Santarém because we read about it in his website. So it's just so beautiful to be able to like go there, because like, of course, all the amazing places in Portugal, like Fatima as well, like those are well known. But Santarém, I feel like, is a lesser known place of pilgrimage in Portugal. So I'm glad we were able to find that within the website. It was such a grace too, especially we were able to like climb
2: behind the altar.
1: Yes, that was beautiful. We were able to walk behind the altar and see the actual host, which still had the blood within it, and that was really just. Wow,
2: we had to like climb a ladder and see it like one by one. It was like beautiful. It was like bleeding.
1: Yes, it was. Wow, it was truly a grace. It was such a blessing, and yeah, I think I'll never forget that.
2: Me too.
0: Yeah, definitely. I totally agree with that. Whenever you're ever traveling, go to St. Carlo Acutis' Eucharistic Miracle website, and then click on the country you're going to, and I bet you're going to find tons of Eucharistic miracles around it. Some countries, like Italy, have a lot.
1: He was from Italy, of course. So.
2: Yeah.
0: But others have less, But definitely you can look up if you have one close by. And if not, if you don't have one close by, then on your next trip or pilgrimage, just feel free to kind of look it up. And maybe, who knows?

0: house. Maybe it might be in the town you're visiting, and even maybe an hour away from the town you're visiting. So yeah, it's such a blessed saint. Sorry, St. Carlo Acutis's Eucharistic Miracle website. Definitely recommend checking that out. It is so mm-hmm. incredible, and it's so beautiful at such a young age. He worked towards, you know, making that. It's so beautiful, yeah.
1: Definitely.
0: So my next question for you guys is, St. Carlo Acutis, he loved playing on his PlayStation, like many people do today, but he did limit his like screen time to 1 hour a week, not because his parents said so, but because he decided himself that he would only spend an hour a week doing video games. Not an hour a day, an hour a week. So why do you think he made that, and what's the importance of really, I guess, like regulating screen time for yourself nowadays for this generation?
2: Mm-hmm. I feel like we should, he wanted to be more with God than on a screen.
1: Yes.
2: So like a lot of people, they spend more time on their screen than with God, like in adoration, praying the rosary at mass, while they could be like on their phone or like playing video games.
1: True. Yeah, because who do we stare more at? Like, do we stare more towards Christ, or do we stare towards more our daily screens?
0: That's so beautiful. Yeah, it kind of reminds us of the quote that we talked about earlier today, that we were, that you said that when you're in front of the sand, you get a tan, but when in front of the Eucharist, we become saints. What if when you're in front of the screen? So yeah, that is really, I'm really glad you pointed that out. It's just so beautiful, kind of, I guess, building upon his quote. Yeah, it's definitely important, like you guys said, that the screen can be so time consuming. And, you know, Jesus was joyful. The saints are joyful. It's important to do stuff that has fun, that you can have fun with. But the thing is that not, especially with screens, is that they can be very time consuming. And especially like other, like, I guess, fun activities you do them with other people, you connect with other people, mm-hmm. because then other people, you know, fellowship is a very important aspect of the church, you know,
1: yes.
0: having fellowship with others. Like, that ruins another story. He was, one time there was a bully. You probably know the story,
2: right?
0: Oh,
2: yeah. Right?
0: So there's this...
2: There's, like, a little cartoon of, like, his whole life.
0: Yeah, so there's this thing, it's real. Most parishes have it. If you have your parish, you have it for free. But it's called Formed. And on it, there's tons of, like, Catholic, like, TV shows, like, movies, kids' TV shows. It's definitely, like, a really good thing. Like,
2: the cartoon of St. Carlo Acutis was actually explained it really, really good.
0: Yeah, so, like, cartoons, and they have, like... really good movies. One of my favorites is the St. Francis St. Clair one.
1: Oh yeah.
0: Yeah. Except
2: it's 3 hours.
0: Yeah, it's 3 hours.
1: But it's so worth it.
0: Really, really good. It's so worth it. That is true. So yeah, it's just a big resource of tons of Catholic TV shows. So for any family movie night, or if your kids are watching cartoons, that's a great resource. But anyways, so I'll get back on track. So with this, there's this bully. And he was like being really, well, he was a bully. And then, so then St. Carlo Acutis, he, instead of like, I don't know, like he told him like to stop, but then he like befriended him even. He was like, hey, how about you come over to my house for ice cream and let's play video games together. And he just was really nice to him. And he even like, he's like, hey, let's go to church. And it's such a beautiful thing. Like he would always be like, hey guys, let's hang out. He would always hang out with his friends. He was like popular. He would hang out with all his friends. He would like, they would say, let's say they would go out for ice cream. But then he'd always be like, okay, after ice cream, hey, let's go to mass, or hey, let's go to adoration for a few minutes. It'll feel like it's such a beautiful thing. Like, to when you're hanging out with your friends, just like you could like hang out, have fun, but then like at the beginning or at the end, maybe go to adoration for a few minutes, maybe pray, I don't know, like a Divine Mercy chaplet, that's only like 7-9 minutes, pray a rosary, just something together. I remember one of your last birthday or something, all of like the friends, it was really, really nice. Like we all, like first we went to adoration, and then we went to mass, and then we all had a picnic for your 17th birthday, right? Yeah. It was such a great idea. I'm gonna do that for my next birthday, like next year. Not this year, I'm making quinceañera, but next year,
1: that's a mass for your
0: quinceañera. Yes, that is true, that is true. But I mean, mean, like, it's such a beautiful day. I love that, like, of having the mass of the rosary and the picnic. That was a great idea. But anyways, it's just so nice, like, during, like, when you're hanging out with your friends, just to really incorporate Christ. And even if they're, I guess, like, even if they're, like, not Catholic, it's good to...

0: you don't want to be like too forceful, but it's good to really. Oh, go ahead.
1: Hello, we are live with Maria Vision. How can we pray for you today?
2: Hi. I've had about one of the worst days of my life.
1: Oh my.
2: Yeah, I would say one of the top few. I've been through absolute hell. In Texas, primarily. My name's Nina Christensen, and I used to call sometimes. I haven't called in a while, and I'm Catholic, too.
1: Okay, you're definitely in our prayers for tonight, and yes, and you're always welcome to call, too, and we'll be united in prayer. Remember, God loves you so much, and I hope everything turns out better within these coming days, and we'll keep you in our prayers, of course.
2: Well, I was under... The day was awful because I was picking up on some really heavy stuff. I'm exposing some crimes.
1: Okay. Yes.
2: The detective here in Clearwater Police is investigating something. It's really heavy. So I was not good today. And then I finally calmed down. And I'll be honest with you, and you'll probably have something to say when I'm going to tell you. I watch YouTube videos. A lot of Christian stuff, but I also watch some tarot card reading.
1: Oh my, yes.
2: I knew you wouldn't like that. And so I watched this tarot card reader who does seem to be oddly accurate, and her reading just upset me all over again.
1: Yes.
2: And you know what's interesting is I noticed yesterday that she had bats. She had pajamas on. You can only see her wrists and her pajamas. And I saw that she had, like, Halloween pajamas. And I thought, I'm going to delete her because I don't want to go with anyone who I think has anything to do with witchcraft.
1: Mm-hmm.
2: And I looked up bats because I know Halloween is a satanic holiday. And I looked up the meaning of bats. And I thought, why would she even be by Halloween pajamas? I took it as a little clue or a little sign that maybe she may be into witchcraft. I don't know. Any of the ones I think are into witchcraft, I get rid of them. And then I was going to delete her, even though she's accurate or seems very intuitive. And I know what it is to be intuitive. I'm intuitive also.
1: Of course.
2: But for some reason, I clicked on her video, and it just upset me all over again. And I just hope that she's wrong, whatever she said. And I know that I'm supposed to trust in God and just pray to God about all things, of course. And you're not supposed to go to divination because you don't know where they're getting their information from.
1: Definitely. Yes, and we should definitely keep her in our prayers as well. That's so hard, especially those daily distractions too, which can come. Because we, of course, as you mentioned before, like, we don't know where that's coming from. So I understand your perspective with that. And would you like to pray a Hail Mary together? Because the program's ending.
2: I do. I just want to tell you another thing that's also very interesting. I put on a Christian ladies YouTube thing, and then something popped up that I didn't select because I'm subscribed to this thing called Halo and Heroes or something.
1: Okay.
2: And Teresa of Lisieux came on. Teresa of Lisieux, you know.
1: Oh, like Saint Therese. Yes.
2: Right. So. It was telling her story and everything, and I thought it was, that made me happy and made me feel good, because I had just dropped off some information about the gift of the petal. because there's these rose petals from Ireland.

0: touched by the hearts of Jesus and Mary, and I gave this gift of the petal to someone very special to me, and then I dropped off the explanation of it, and it's more strong than a relic. I have one around my neck.
1: Beautiful.
0: And when I saw the Therese of Lisieux YouTube thing, to me, I took that as confirmation that he received the information explaining the value and the meaning behind this gift of the petal that came from Ireland that I got from Our Lady's Queen of Peace prayer in Lake Placid, Florida.
1: Okay.
0: So then when I heard of that one, I'm happy. And then when I did the tarot card one, I'm so upset. I'm about to throw myself off a building type of feeling. I don't have a building to throw myself off of, but you know what I'm saying. So that's, oh my God, I can't have, what's your name?
1: My name is Emma.
0: Emma, I can't handle any more heartache, any more things going wrong ever in my life. I've had enough perpetuated onto me by this really weird psycho guy from Texas. He bankrupted me. He caused me to have a nervous breakdown. He destroyed my life. He was threatening my romantic love interest. I mean, the guy is like Hitler or something. He's a sociopath. And, you know, I just need deliverance from this man. You know, that's why I'm so upset right now.
1: Of course, and I really sympathize with you. That's really a hard situation, and I can understand where you're coming from. And, yes, just day by day, I think mostly just quieting down things. It helps maybe taking a break from the screens from now, because I know it, sometimes those things are helpful, but then other times, as you mentioned before, these horrible things can pop up. So definitely in such a turbulent time of our life right now, it's good to just kind of silence those distractions and then offer up our sufferings, because even what you're going through, it's not in vain, and there's hope for you, definitely. There's truly hope for you.
0: All right, well, thank you so much. You sound so wise as a young girl. Your voice, I can tell you sound young. I used to talk to a young lady called I think her name was Marie. And she's not there anymore. Do you know who I'm talking about?
1: I might. I'm not sure. I've been here for a good amount of time, but not that
2: long.
1: Like
2: a year?
1: Yeah, around a year now.
0: Well, she went away to college. Up north, I think, somewhere cold. But anyway, all right, Emma, let's just pray the protection of God or the precious blood to cover me. And I can't handle any more bad things. I need to be completely protected by the precious blood of Jesus.
1: Yes.
0: And David, too. David and I love each other, and he was threatened that if he sees me, that bad things, that he was threatened because the man stalks me.
1: Wow.
0: And he has other people do it. I mean, he doesn't do it himself, but he gets other people, you know. So it's too much, really, for one person. Oh, God.
1: Yes. That's really intense, but definitely we'll keep you in our prayers. Would you like to play a Glory Be to the prayer right now? Because we have another program coming on soon. So, yes.
0: Sure. You wanted to do the Hail Mary first?
1: All right. In the name of the Father, and the Son, and the Holy Spirit, amen. Hail Mary,
3: full of grace, the Lord is with thee. Blessed art thou amongst women, and blessed is the fruit of thy womb, Jesus. Holy Mary, Mother of God, pray for our sinners.

0: All glory be to the Father, and to the Son, and to the Holy Spirit,
1: as it was in the beginning, is now, ever shall be, world without end. Amen.
2: So will you put Nina Christensen and David down for prayer?
3: Yes, yes, we will. And thank you so much for calling tonight, too. And, you know, you're always in our prayers, and you're always welcome to call any time of the day, of course. And, yes, you're in our prayers. And have a nice rest of your evening.
2: Thanks for taking my call, Emma. God bless you.
3: Of course. God bless.
2: Bye-bye.
4: All right. Well, thank you all so much for joining in with us tonight. Wonderful time talking about St. Blessed Karl Liquidus. And if you're still watching our caller, you're definitely in our prayers. And yeah, well, have a good night, everybody.
1: And keep on climbing the ladder to heaven.
3: Amen.